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0: I don't either, and I was among the many kind of looking at that Braves deadline and considering it. You could argue them and the Brewers are probably the two biggest losers of the deadline, and you know, it doesn't always go the way you expect, at least now. And the other part of this, though, is you know, when you're facing the best of the best, what happens then? So that's kind of the question, right? Like, Malley can get you to the finish line. Can he be a guy that you can count on in October? You know, obviously we'll see that, but there's just so many questions right now with this Atlanta rotation. You know, in what capacity, if at all, are Strider or Schwellenbach or Waldrip or any of these guys going to actually be able to help? And then you also worry about the health of Robert Suarez at the back end, where that bullpen is just so elite. And I think losing him is a big deal, especially as you kind of look toward October. So you're just hoping, even if those guys aren't all helping in the rotation, that if they could be throwing October innings, that's still really, really important.
1: Have you seen enough of a sample from Austin Riley to be worried long term?
0: Oh, yeah, I think for sure. I mean, we were talking about, you know, a single year of this, you know, kind of downturn, you'd maybe be able to kind of just chalk it up. But this was a league average hitter last year, too. It's really hard to explain. I mean, he was just so good for three full years there. And really since 2023, I know he was still okay in 2024. But, I don't know how you couldn't be concerned. I mean, it's basically kind of 2 years now of just not being the same guy that you know he can be. And you know it's in there. And it's not like, I mean, he's not 35. He's still, what, 29, I believe. So there's time for him to kind of turn it around. And you know what he can kind of give you defensively. But, I did not see this coming.
1: Dodgers were winners of six straight before coming in last night to Truist. What have you seen from them this year? They had a little bit of a dip towards the middle of the season. But, again, they were on fire coming into this series.
0: Yeah, I mean, really, it was 2 months of them not looking like a very good baseball team, to be quite honest. And you have to kind of like step back and remind yourself, I mean, it's such a long season that like they've done this before. They had a losing record, I believe, in July and August of last year. And we know what happened after that. But I mean, you look at what's gone wrong with this team. You have Mookie Betts, who's been a below league average hitter. You have Teoscar Hernandez, who's been a below league average hitter. You've had Kyle Tucker, who's been a disaster in his first season. Edwin Diaz with an ERA over 10. I mean, these are all things that for most teams would individually, if any of those things happen, would sink them. And the Dodgers just continue to still find a way to be productive enough. And it hasn't looked great over the last couple months. You mentioned they were hot coming in. Those were series against Colorado and Pittsburgh when they've had to play, you know, the good teams lately. You know, the Cubs recently swept them. The Brewers took 3 of 4. You know, we'll see what happens with this series, but Atlanta taking the first game, they haven't looked great. And so they still need to kind of get their offense going, but that rotation is getting whole. And when they have the starting pitchers that they're expecting to have in October, regardless of how that offense is performing, that's going to be a really difficult team to beat.
1: You think Ohtani pitches in the postseason?
0: I do. I mean, he's already kind of getting closer to a return. It sounds like even possibly by the end of the week, he can start kind of ramping up. Now with him, it's obviously a little bit different in terms of that ramp up means, you know, it's not like he's going to be out on rehab. It's you know, an inning here, two innings there. You know, I could see a world where maybe he kind of opens for Glasnow or something once we reach October, but he clearly wants to be pitching. There's such an advantage for the team roster-wise, too, where they don't have to carry another pitcher. And you know, you have the Ohtani rule where he can kind of just start a game and stay in as a DH. That I think, yes, he will be pitching in October. It's just what capacity, I'm not totally sure yet.
1: The guy who's pitching tonight, Sasaki, it's been interesting to watch his career develop. What has he shown so far? Obviously, we know other guys like Yamamoto have had incredible success. We just talked about Ohtani. What has Sasaki given the Dodgers?
0: Yeah, it's just been kind of for a long time up and down, and there would be like little glimpses of the guy you would expect to see, but he just didn't really have the control to be able to kind of harness it. This year has, and I would say really in the last couple months, you've seen the big turn, and obviously a velocity fluctuation has been part of that. He hadn't really been able to sort of command that forkball, but he's added this splitter that has really kind of changed the trajectory for him. He's kind of found the mechanics to be able to maintain his velocity a little bit better. And now you're looking at basically 2 months of

0: him being a really, really good pitcher, a really, really reliable pitcher. It hasn't been as many of those, you know, three inning, seven run kind of clunkers that would kind of be sprinkled throughout. So he's really starting to figure it out. And I think what he did last October will give the Dodgers confidence that they could possibly move him to a bullpen role. But, you know, he's pitching like a capable starter right now. And we just haven't seen this kind of consistency from him really before this last stretch. So definitely encouraging signs from him.
1: Which NL non-first place team are you highest on? Chicago, Philly, or the Padres?
0: I would probably say Chicago. And I think just having PCA playing at this level is just, you know, when you have an MVP contender, and I think right now he looks like he, you know, the season ended today. We got a lot of time left here, but he certainly has that case. It's just such a difference. And, you know, having some of the pitching reinforcements, we just talked about the disappointing deadline for Atlanta, having some of the pitching reinforcements that the Cubs have gotten, I think puts the rotation in at least a little bit better of a place. I think that offense can be really dangerous come October. The defense is just so good that would not be a team I would want to see in a long series that I think is capable of definitely making a run. And I think it's like, if you're telling me there's a three-game series, I would maybe be more scared of the Phillies who can line up that rotation. If you're telling me you got to face one of those two teams in the CS, I think the Cubs would be the one that is probably more capable or I would maybe be more scared of.
1: Is there anybody in the AL that would scare you if you're an NL team?
0: That's a good question. I think whoever these NL teams are having to battle before they get to the very end is probably going to be more difficult than whoever they ultimately see in the World Series. I mean, the Rays, they do have really good pitching, and they have, you know, some high-end people at the top of the lineup. I'm not really sure about the rest of the depth of that lineup. And look, if the Yankees pitching and Judge can get right, that's a team that can kind of scare people. But I still think the best of the National League is way better than anything the American League has to offer.
1: Big picture, couple questions here as we're talking with Rowan Kavner, Fox Sports. Make sure you check out his work there. Where are you at as we stand here about a month away from the playoffs? Where do you stand on the lockout?
0: Not feeling great. I mean, all of the rhetoric to this point is, you know, it's happening. And the question is how long has it happened? How many games are missed? I mean, I think we kind of knew at this point that we'd be in this position. And I think for leverage purposes, you know, you're getting the closer you get to that actual time where decisions have to be made, they're going to push their way up against the clock. But I don't feel good. And I think the question is just how, you know, can they figure something out to where you can play a full season or something close to that next year? But, you know, obviously there's just so much momentum with the game right now. I think it's in a really good place. You know, last year's World Series, and we can say what we want about the Dodgers' dominance, but that was one of the best World Series we've ever seen. You know, I hope they can figure it out, but my optimism level is not super high right now.
1: Are the Dodgers in any sort of financial concern here with everything that's going on?
0: They would tell you no. I don't know how they can know that until an actual, you know, investigation is completed. But, you know, the team president, Stan Kasten, came out and was, you know, very specific that the Dodgers are not being sold. They're not going to be sold. And, you know, I'm hearing this directly from Mark Walter, but Mark Walter hasn't really made any public declarations yet. I know his company has come out and kind of said the same thing, but until an investigation is wrapped up, I just don't know how you can know any of this with really any certainty. And, you know, you hear about him obviously selling the Lakers and trying to sell shares of Chelsea. And it's not, when you're trying to get that liquid, there's, you know, clearly got to be some concern there. So they will tell you there's nothing to worry about. But again, until that wraps up officially, it's hard to really believe anyone.
1: We know one of the biggest issues going on right now is the desire for a salary cap and a salary floor. Has there been any discussion leaked to your knowledge about how it would work for these teams that are, you know, probably $100 million over where the cap would be?
0: It would have to be probably a slow kind of like grandfathered in process if that happens. I'm still not thinking there will be a cap. I mean, I just think that the players, the union is just going to be so staunchly against this. They have not made any indication that it's going to be anything that they are going to yield on or give up.

0: And so they'd have to, obviously, to your point, they'd have to figure out a process to for these teams who already have these guaranteed contracts to get off of that. But we just don't really have any answers now. And it's honestly like anything I hear about the two sides, I take with a grain of salt, because all of this is still going to be contingent on whether there is a cap agreed to. And if there's not, they have to be able to figure that out. And we just haven't gotten close yet.
1: Last one before I let you go. Obviously, things didn't work out. Speaking of money for the Mets this year with all the money that they spent, other than continuing to just plow through and, you know, sign good contract after bad, is there going to be a Steve Cohen issue, you think, potentially?
0: Yeah, I mean, I don't know if he doesn't have any issue. I mean, at least he's not in any sort of investigation right now. His money is seems to be, you know, safe. But I guess is the question, like, what do they do, or what are we kind of asking?
1: Yeah, essentially, like, because there's no indication that he's going to stop spending, he's going to have to correct all of the woes from the past couple of years. So, you know, is he going to spend to the $450 million pay? Like, is that what we're going to look at?
0: It's interesting because you've seen some of these young guys, at least, and they've said they've wanted to mirror the Dodgers. Now, I'm guessing the Dodgers pre-investigation is a team that they would probably more likely want to mirror. But some of these young guys that we've seen kind of emerge now with Benj and Ewing have kind of made this interesting, obviously, McClain. And especially, look, if there's no cap and say something does come of this investigation with the Dodgers and the Mets then are, you know, might even have more of a willingness to go spend because no one's going to be able to participate in that, you know, financial hemisphere. So I don't see any reason that they would slow down. Obviously, a cap would change things. Without one, I don't see why they would stop. And, you know, you look at kind of what they've done. I think not bringing back Alonso was obviously a huge mistake. And it's easy to say now with what we've seen from Polanco, but you can at least be, you know, sort of optimistic, I said, with some of the young guys that have played. But there's a lot of roster change that needs to happen, and there's not really an easy way to do that without spending big on these guys.
1: Real quick, just thought of it before I let you go, Rowan. Skeens, what's your level of concern?
0: Well, I was very concerned. I know we just saw him kind of get back to 99 again. I think the velocity was kind of the biggest thing, and you know, you hope that it's just a mechanical issue and that the Pirates would have enough of a grasp on it that they wouldn't be putting him in a situation where if he was hurt that they'd let him keep doing this, especially now with how, you know, their season has kind of spiraled. But I was very concerned. I mean, you see that guy lose velocity the way that he has. You know, I know a lot of the underlying stuff was still good, but I was very concerned. Now, it was nice to see him get back up to 99, something we hadn't seen. So that gives me maybe some hope that it is a mechanical problem and not a physical one. But that guy is just too talented to have, you know, a 5 or 6 ERA over, you know, 2 months or whatever it was.
1: Rowan, really good stuff. Appreciate it. We'll check you out at Fox Sports. We'll chat soon.
0: All right, thanks, man.
1: All right, that is Rowan Kavner of Fox Sports MLB. All right, when we get back, more of your calls on Penix, Derek, Josh, Cal. I see you guys. Hang tight.

He's not playing on Friday. How does that make you feel? Does that give you concern? What if Tua goes in there and lights it up? Ugh. What if Penix isn't ready for week one? Did you hear what he said at practice today? Oh, boy. All right, more of your calls next on 92.9 The Game.

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0: And then we find out today he's not playing. And then we hear that soundbite. I'm just like, so are we cleared or what are we doing? Derek leads us off. Derek.
1: Big fan of the show. I was just calling in to say, hey, you know, shout out to Jack Strand. Yeah. You got a lot of love going on through the city, but Michael Penix, I think Mike is going to be fine. He's had some mental issues, I believe, because of the past injuries.
0: Well, I don't think, Derek, that's not even up for debate anymore. I think that's a fact.
1: It's just factual. You know, he's going to have to work through it. He's our best option. I hear a lot of callers calling in, pitching for Strand, pitching for Tua. This franchise, the highest we can go is if Michael Penix winds up developing into our starting franchise quarterback.
0: Yep.
1: He is the number 8 pick in the draft. We took him in the top 10. He is the best option that we have on this roster. The fact of the matter is, whatever he needs in order to be successful, we're in a position right now where we kind of have to adhere to it. We need to try to put a situation around Michael that works because that's what's best for our team. That's what's best for our franchise. Like you guys said earlier, when you guys were calling out Cooper Rush and everybody, Jack Strand, look, Michael Penix is a highly touted pick for a reason. We have to now do what we need to do to make sure that he can be the franchise quarterback. And the fact of the matter is, guys, coming off of the ACL injury, it's going to be tough for him mentally to battle back from some of this.
0: Yeah, but Derek, here's my concern is, all right, fine, you're right. But then that means he's going to be, like, what is his mental state going to be when he finally gets in a game? Because it's not going to be in a preseason game. It's going to be in a real game.
1: That's a great question, Turtle. I think that's something that we're all going to find out live. Worst comes to worst, and if he's not ready and this season winds up going down the tank, we have another high draft pick, and we go into next year's draft, and we know what we need to do. That's the best answer I can really give you, Turtle.
0: Yeah.
1: If he fails, that's our alternative. We've got to go back, and we've got to pivot and restart again.
0: I just don't think this, and I appreciate the phone call, good back and forth. I just don't think they're bad enough to do that. And even if they are, my whole thing about drafting the young buck has been that doesn't make sense with what you're doing. The Atlanta Falcons just paid a gazillion dollars this offseason in long-term contracts to their star players. You're telling me they have the patience to now sit through developing a rookie? No, that doesn't make sense, does it? It doesn't to me, anyway. Josh is up next. Josh.
2: Turtle, what's up, man?
0: What up?
2: Hey, man. We all love the movies, you know what I'm saying? And this situation is reminding me an awful lot of that scene in The Matrix where Neo and Morpheus are walking down the street and then Shawty with the red dress come walk by them and distract them. So Jack Strand is clearly Shawty in the red dress. It's got this fan base distracted.
0: Yeah.
2: It's insane.
0: For sure.
2: Another point I want to make really quickly is, because my phone's about to die, did Stefanski speak first today at the press conference?
0: Yes.
2: Okay, that's what I thought. So it's important to note that he said that it was too soon for Michael to come back before Michael, you know, spoke to the media member or whatever, because they still have him in the what they call the acclimation process of coming back. It's also important to note that he still has, what was it, like 2.5 weeks or whatever that might be. So that will take him like almost 10 months post-operation. So, you know, his knee will be, if it's not already 100% now, which it clearly is, it'll be, you know, it'll definitely be ready by week one. Now, I also wanted to watch him play Friday because, you know, like you, I feel like he could have shut a lot of this stuff up. But, you know, at the end of the day, it would have still been a meaningless game. And so, you know, like I said before.
0: Josh, here's where I disagree with you. I don't think it's meaningless. I think it has a lot of value in terms of him getting some of those jitters out of himself.
2: I mean meaningless in terms of course, you know, win-loss record.
0: But for him personally, I think it's very meaningful.
2: Right. Now, like I said, I wanted to see him play as well. And I know that a lot of the fan base wanted to watch him play so that we could get a lot of clarification on what's going on. But at the end of the day, as Stefanski said this as well today, we probably aren't going to know until he has to tell us. And so that probably won't be until the Wednesday before week one. Now, hopefully they give us a resolution.

0: and well before that. But, you know, just sticking to the point, he doesn't have to tell us anything until, you know, the league mandates that he, you know, comes out with the injury report and, you know, all that type of stuff. So I just, you know, exercise some patience. I know it's hard because I know that this fan base, you mentioned earlier that quarterback hungry, but I feel like it's more quarterback starving. Like, I mean, not starving, but quarterback thirsty. Because, like, if you know, in movies, TV shows, whatever, when you're walking through the desert, parched and whatever, all you see is mirage. You see a mirage.
1: Yeah,
0: like,
1: no, Josh, it's the meme with the guy and his girlfriend walking in the street, but the guy's looking behind him at the other girl.
0: Yeah, exactly.
1: That's going on right now. And I appreciate the phone call. Everybody's obsessed with the newest. It's the classic backup quarterback syndrome. Everybody's, you know, gassing up Jack Strand because he looked good and he represents hope. And this franchise hasn't had hope at quarterback since Matt Ryan. And that was 5 years ago at this point. That was a long time ago. He was very average his last season too. I think he threw like 20 touchdowns. So it's been a while. It's been a while since the Falcons have had elite quarterback play. So I get it. But at the same time, we can't go off into DeLulu land. We got to stay grounded and stay in reality. Cal is up next. Cal.
2: What's up? I just wanted to say a few things really quickly. I am going to try and be the voice of reason. And I know there are Atlanta fans behind their steering wheels who can't call right now and tell people to, like, tone down about Jack Strand. So I'm going to do it. Jack Strand starting at any point this season means catastrophe for us. It either means Tua, Penix, Cooper Rush, all three of them got injured, or we're in a losing season. And at this point, we might as well protect one of our best quarterbacks. And I'm a person who would rather see Rush cut and have the lineup be Penix, Tua, and then Strand. My only thing is that, like, yeah, I know, I fully understand. Everyone wants the Josh Allen story where he doesn't get drafted and then he comes in and he's all of a sudden one of the best in the league. Guys,
1: Josh Allen was a top 10 pick out of Wyoming.
2: Who am I thinking of it? My bad.
1: Brock Purdy?
2: Purdy. My bad. But all I'm saying is that we need to calm down. Jack Strand is an awesome story. You guys really want to start him in the first game against Pittsburgh, arguably the top one defense in the league?
1: Yeah, that's my thing. That's my thing, Cal, and appreciate the call. Like, yeah, okay, go ahead. Like, go ahead. Seriously, please. Indulge yourself at this point. Let's see how that would work. Hassan, finish us off this segment. Hassan.
3: What's going on, guys?
1: Hey.
3: Listen, I just want to say that, you know, we need to do our best to get Penix on that field. It's the reason we drafted him so high. I understand that we got this young kid in the background who's playing his heart out just to make the team. All he wants to do is to make the team, and then he wants to go from there. And the Atlanta Falcons will not have a top pick in the draft. We are too good of a team to be losing like that.
1: I agree.
3: Thank you. I'm going to let you take it away.
1: Yeah, I agree 100%, Hassan. They're not a four-win team, no matter who's a quarterback. They're just not. They're too talented for that. The division's not good enough for that. If they were in the, you know, AFC West, okay. Yeah, they're the Raiders. Gotcha. They're not. You know, none of these teams in this division are world beaters. None of them. And now, and the whole division is banged up, by the way. We're all dealing with significant injuries. Every single team in the NFC South. All right, good job. Appreciate everybody who called in. Coming up next, let's get the inside skinny from Miami. One of the Dolphin reporters, Brandon Tobin, stopped by Dukes and Bell today. What does he think about Tua? You're not going to want to miss it. You'll hear that next on 92.9 The Game.
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0: Say what it was?
1: Not quite sure what it was, but the Dodgers do have a new pitcher in right now.
0: Oh, okay. So he got pulled. So Roky Sasaki.
1: Enriquez is in. Saki got pulled.
0: Okay. Yeah, he's out after 3 1/3, 6 hits, 2 earned runs. And now the Dodgers are giving it up. It is now 3-2. Riley with a sack fly. How about that? 2 on, 1 out, the bottom 4. So this series has been back and forth.
1: Be prepared for an update, sir.
0: Oh, okay. Oh, okay. Yeah, I'm a little behind here. Hey!
1: Yeah, somebody in the outfield didn't exactly field a ball really, really well, so.
0: You know what? Drake could use it right now. Drake, Shinora, shake your body right.
1: Yeah, Hernandez overran a ball.
0: Kike.
1: Absolutely overran a ball.
0: Kike Hernandez scoring Sean Murphy. And yes, 4-3. Let's go. Love to see it. 404-726-0929. We'll get back to your calls here in just a minute. Court, Eric, Jason, you guys hang tight. Did want you to get the Miami perspective. I thought this conversation was really good with Dukes and Bell. They chatted with Brendan Tobin. He covers the Dolphins down in Miami. And they chatted about Tua and all things Dolphin Falcons right here on 92.9 The Game. Oh, Orin, if you need it, a little inside baseball. It is in my folder and ready to go. So as soon as you have that pulled up. Yeah, so again, so the scoring was Olsen with a solo homer in the first, Riley with a sack fly, and then Baldwin with the double, with the two-run double, scoring Murph and Yaz. So it is 4-3 Braves right now, and they're still threatening in the bottom of the fourth with one out. All right, we have that convo ready to go. Let's get the inside skinny on the Dolphins, and then it's back to your calls at 404-726-0929.
2: Tobin is joining us, guys. Joining us. WQAM. Tobin is his show. He's on down there on WQAM. And Brendan, thank you so much, by the way, for giving us a few minutes, man. We've talked a lot about our team. We want to find out a little bit more about the Dolphins and what's going on down there. What do the Dolphins need to figure out in Friday's matchup against the Falcons?
3: Oh, man. There's a lot to figure out. I would say probably the biggest thing of consequence is who their backup quarterback is going to be, because no one's really even come close to standing out after Malik Willis. So I think those snaps will probably matter as far as like somebody making the roster. But I think from an overall standpoint, I do think they need to get a little bit more positivity of getting things going on offense again. They really only have one drive this preseason to speak of, because in the joint practices, they've kind of gotten rocked. People who were boots on the ground for practice this week said it was a bit of a rough looking practice on, I think it was Tuesday. So I think that they just need a little bit more good mojo, because a lot of guys are banged up and they haven't really had anything good to speak of a momentum since that first drive against the Commanders.
4: They kept A-Chain, they kept a couple guys on defense, but for the most part, it's kind of a liquidation. They moved some of that bigger money pieces out there. Is this basically a one-year audition for Malik Willis, or you guys want to get in that what's perceived to be that big, deep quarterback class?
3: It's a great question. This regime really seems to believe in him, because you know they came from Green Bay, and this was supposed to be part of their plan. I think that they really, truly think that he has the goods to be a good enough quarterback to lead this team, and I think that they would love to use, if they did have a high draft pick, I think they'd almost rather use it on other positions to fill around him rather than go through another build with a rookie. But it's going to depend on how he looks. I think that's going to be a huge thing. So yeah, I think everything in the NFL is a one-year audition, but right. We've already had John Eric Sullivan talk about in interviews leading up to this, like, what is it going to look like when we actually have money to spend around them, when we can put more picks around them, another draft class. Like, I think they're aware he's dealing with a very thin deck here to go into his first season as a Dolphins starter. So I think because of that relationship, I would say he's got almost 2 years really, but listen, anybody who has a critical stinker season, they're liable to get replaced.
2: 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Brendan Tobin joining us here on Sports Radio 92.9 The Game. And look, very rare does ownership come out and go, hey, we're going to stink and we're going to try to get that top pick. But does it feel that way for Dolphin fans?
3: You know, it's, I think, starting to a little bit as the summer wears on.

0: think between that and, man, they got a hammer of a schedule, especially late. I think it is kind of sinking up. People are like, yeah, we could be buckling up for a rough year. And even the coach has been kind of resigning himself to that, you know, knowing that they're scouring the waiver wire. Like, guys, they picked somebody up in the middle of a preseason game on Friday last or Saturday last week. Like, they're really trying stuff. It feels like there's new names in here every day.
1: I know we talked to you when we picked up Tua, but let me just ask you, when Tua kind of called out his teammates, was there like a strange vibe in that locker room? Because we're trying to gauge, the guys are pulling for Penix, and we're trying to get the vibe, is Tua resonating here with this Falcons team? We're not sure about that. How did it end in Miami?
0: Badly, yeah. I mean, I would say it's hard to top how bad the play was, but he matched it with some of his podium performances. Like, he was just unnecessarily honest all the time, and you're just like, sometimes, and look, as media guys, we all love it. We love getting right. You know, the quotes made for easy radio shows, but you got to be like, sometimes grab and be like, hey, shut up. That meeting thing, no, that did not go over well. That was like a you know, he had to put the fire extinguisher on that one immediately. And, you know, I do think there was definitely just a level of like, hey, this guy, like, you're looking at him sideways. He got his money. And then everybody was like, what is this guy so unhappy about? Very clearly was trying to play uber careful last year to not get hurt. I think you guys are probably seeing some of the remnants of that this training camp. I definitely think that they felt like they couldn't go through another year of that. It was just too much of a PR nightmare. He was already a guy that was polarizing as it was nationally, and the fan base that did back him kind of felt like they had egg on their face. There was fan base that never thought that he was any good, and they were ready and willing for them to move on. So it definitely was time for that, but I think by the end of it too, the teammates weren't exactly thrilled with him either.
2: Brendan, you know, we talk about these assistant coaches. Are these young stars in the making under Jeff Hafley? Because a few years ago, we were talking about Bobby Slowick at the Texans
1: right.
2: as being one of the top offensive coordinators, and he got let go, and everybody's like, well, what's going on there? He's there now, and I'm just curious, offensive coordinator, defensive coordinator, what's the sense on these guys?
0: Yeah, Slowick was definitely a hire from the fan base that they were like, we're keeping anybody over, because people were kind of ready for like the motion stuff and everything from McDaniel's system. They were ready for something new to definitely be more of a power game, but it doesn't feel like Slowick's going to be going as complex. I mean, with Mike, with his play calls or all of the motion, like, I'm sure there'll be elements of it, but I don't think it's going to be tilted as much. So, you know, I think also, you know, when you're a first year head coach, I don't think you're going to get like the Avengers of assistant coaches to join you. So I think people have kind of accepted it. The guy dug in. We don't know too much about him. We know Hafley, who's going to be calling the defenses anyway, has raved about him. He's followed him around since Boston College, and the coach seems to have a lot of belief in him. He's not much on the soundbite. Like, he does not give you a whole ton. But, you know, that I think that is going to be an interesting element to this, because there has to be so much development on the defensive side of football, because – as much as people have questions about Malik Willis, mm-hmm. everybody kind of knows the role of what this offense is going to look like. There are literally still jobs up for line in the defensive backfield here. We don't know who the second cornerback is going to be. We don't know who the starting safeties are going to be. The only thing that the first-round pick, Kenneth Grant, is scooting around mm-hmm. with one leg up this week. That's not awesome. Zach Sealer's been hurt all camp. So that defense, it's got a lot of work cut out for it, other than the linebackers we all feel awesome about. But other than that, there's a lot of rooms on the defensive side of the football that are lacking.
1: Get ready for the magic that is Jack Strand. Talking with Brandon Tobin from QAM down in Miami. Our quarterback play, Brandon, has been so bad. Guys, they literally want to see our four-string guy who is undrafted just literally be number one on the depth chart. How are they going to use the starters? I mean, what kind of quality are we going to see? What level and how deep are they going to play in this Friday night game?
0: You know, I get the read they're going to go out there at least for a couple of series, it feels like. I really do think that Jeff Hafley's terrified of losing anybody because he knows how thin the roster is. So I think if anybody has a bruise, they're not playing. I do think Malik Willis is going to play. I think the O-line's been pretty healthy. They'll go out there. Achan will get some run because that's just kind of how he's wired. But I don't think it's going to be for super long. I don't think this is going to be your typical dress rehearsal. He even mocked kind of a week ago, like, the idea of a dress rehearsal, like it was

0: antiquated. Nobody does that anymore. Everybody's in love with these joint practices. So I would say they'll get a couple of they'll get a couple of series and whatnot. But I think everybody down here is honestly they're curious about seeing how long Tua is going to be out there and what the reaction is going to be like. What is he going to look like? Because it's just impossible not to think about it with the dead cap hanging over the team and being like, all right, did we make the right decision of moving on from the guy? So I think they'll be fascinated from the fan base standpoint of seeing that, because I don't think that the starters are going to play a huge amount of time in this game, but they will get some run.
1: And as you said, Tua has only had for our fans to see a few pieces of video, other than if you watch the first game of the season in preseason, it wasn't great. Hey, I saw your video. You were up there for the Klay Thompson press conference. I know they're trying to keep that thing cobbled together with Bam and the Greek Freak. What do you think about the Heat, man? And does Klay have anything left in the tank? And how's that going to play out?
0: Well, they were really gung-ho on getting him. I know that even when they were searching after LeBron, they really were hoping that they could bring a Klay along with LeBron or without LeBron. So they knew, everybody, has been saying, hey, you need to add some shooters again around Giannis and Bam. That's true. And I think that they felt great. Tim Hardaway was their first non-Giannis move that they had to go get. But, they needed a little bit more proven depth. And I think the thing with Klay, what they like about it is, one, Spo loves veterans. He loves grizzled veterans. Ray Allen, P.J. Tucker, those are his types of guys. Like, guys he can really like. They had a lot of winning experience. And I think that, Klay Thompson's going to come here. He's going to believe in him. He loves volume shooters. He always has one of those guys on his runs, the Max Strus's, the Duncan Robinsons. So I do think Klay, he seemed yesterday like, yeah, I got to get, he even joked about, I got to get ready for the famous heat conditioning test. I got 5 weeks to get ready for it. But I think that, as much people nailed out about heat culture, like when a guy's that accomplished, they really do cater to making sure he's good for the run. And I think because they have Hardaway coming off the bench, they'll probably start Klay Thompson, but they don't have to be crazy with the minutes on Klay Thompson. And I think he was talking about it, like, look, I'm used to playing guys, Steph Curry, Luka, Giannis. I'm used to these guys who can get me a lot of open looks and you know what to do. I mean, the numbers are still there as far as he is getting up three-pointers. He's not maybe the defender that he used to be, and he's not a playmaker. But they needed that. They have their guys to do that. And so I think it was an ad they were very, very excited about. He seems super excited, seems very comfortable to be here with a fresh start. He told me yesterday, he's like, just you can see he's thinking about the best of it. He's called it redemption. He said that this is going to be, he thinks it's going to be special. So we'll see. But he's very confident about the move.
2: Interesting. Brendan, man, we appreciate the time. Again, check him out, WQAM, sister station down there, Tobin and Leroy. And you do a great job, man. Thank you so much for giving us some time today.
0: Anytime, guys. Thank you.
3: Yeah, man. 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
4: And again, great stuff on the perspective there from Brendan Tobin down in Miami for the Dolphins. And a little Heat talk as well as Klay Thompson joining Giannis and Bam out of the bio. That'll be an interesting team in the East. All right, Court, Swede, Eric, Jason, Shelton, you guys hang tight. You'll be up first when we get back. 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
5: Final hour of the program on a Wednesday. Appreciate everybody hanging on. Court, Swede, Eric, Jason, Shelton, you guys are all up first here in just a second. Busy 9 o'clock hour coming your way. Torrey McElhaney is going to stop by from AtlantaFalcons.com. And also, Orrin and I both saw the same thing. I saw it yesterday. There is a new video game coming out. Well, it's really more of a rebranding of an old video game that I have sunk maybe thousands of hours into and that I am damn good at. And now the question becomes, am I going to dip my toe back into this water or should I keep all of the nostalgia and good feelings and world record scores? Yeah, you heard me correctly. Where they are in the past. Because I certainly cannot replicate what I did before because it was a group effort. And I'll leave it at that. So that's coming up in just a little bit. The Braves and Dodgers continue to do battle. Going into the top of the sixth, Braves remain on top, 4-3. Drake Baldwin with a clutch double that scored Murph and Yaz to put the Braves back on top. Been a fun series so far with the Braves and the Dodgers. But right now, we'll take more of your calls. Court leads us off. Court, what's up?
6: Hey, what's going on, Toto? So, yeah, I wasn't going to call in today, but, you know, I've been hearing a lot of the calls about Michael Penix and the training camp news and whether or not he's going to play preseason. And I just sense a lot of panic in the voices of a lot of fans. And when you realize the situation we're in as a team and what this franchise does, you know, you wouldn't be so bothered by all these different reports. You know, we can't keep going on this roller coaster ride of peaks and valleys every time a new piece of news comes out. You have to pick a baseline. What is this season going to be? What do we expect coming out of this season? And kind of stay even keel. We know how this team is. They call them the blood pressure birds for a reason. And we can't keep riding this roller coaster with them. So, you know, I just want people to...
5: But, Court, let me ask you this, though. Just to be fair, when you heard the news on Saturday that Penix was cleared, did you think he was going to play in the preseason game on Friday? Because I did.
6: No, I didn't.
5: All right.
6: But my point is, it wouldn't have made a difference. You know, this season is going to be a miss. Guys are going to get elevated to the squad. Guys are going to get cut. Starting lineup's going to change because we're just trying to see what we have. So what I'm not going to do is let every piece of quarterback news, you know, sway me too far left and too far right. You know, we're like clothes in a dryer being tossed around, spun around. You know, a month ago we were so high on Tua, we were saying that Penix may never even see the field. Now we're so low on Tua, we're saying it should be cut. And, you know, we were so up on Penix, now we're saying we need to see him for all 17 games. There are too many peaks and valleys, you know, and this season is going to be a mess. So my message is just let the season play out. Let's hope that we see what we need to see from certain guys on this roster. And let's take our next step in the process of rebuilding this team.
5: Yeah, no, that's fine. And, Court, I appreciate it. That's a really level-headed approach. But to me, the problem is I need to see what Penix is. That's my whole thing.

0: for this year. And to start Penix behind the eight ball, whether it's week one or week four, with him having played zero snaps in the preseason, to me, that's a big deal. It just is, and there's no way around it. And, Court, we can try to not make it a big deal, but I'm not going to sit here and pretend that it's not. It is a big deal to me that Penix is getting zero reps in the preseason, and whether it's game one or game four, is just going to be thrown into a game. That's not a recipe for success to me, and I do have concerns about that. I want Penix to succeed, but I think in order to succeed, he needs to be as ready as possible. And if he's not ready mentally, then fine. But, you know, he's going to be behind the eight ball, whether it's right out the chute or whether they give Tua a couple of weeks as a buffer. That's my whole thing. I'm not comfortable with the way that this plan is shaking out. I know you said you did, but I'm being honest. I did not realize that when Penix said he was cleared on Saturday, or when Stefanski said Penix was cleared on Saturday after the game, I thought that meant he was just good to go. Blanket, like cleared is cleared is cleared. There is no gray area here. There is no, he's cleared for practice, but he's not cleared for a preseason game, but if it was a regular season game, like, no. What are all these qualifiers? Is he cleared or is he not? And the fact that he's not cleared to me, or the fact that he is cleared but not playing in the preseason game, to me that says something. Sweet is up next. What's up, Sweet?
1: Chris, it's about the quarterback controversy. I am concerned about Penix to the degree that I don't know if it's hesitance, if it's his reticence to participate in this because of his fear of injury. I'm definitely concerned about Tua's inconsistency. But I will guarantee you one thing. I completely agree with you about Strand. He's as likely to start as you are to have cranberry sauce on Thanksgiving. Love your show, and enjoy listening, buddy.
0: Thanks, Sweet. Appreciate it, man. Yeah, that is an inside joke from going all the way back to the Dukes and Bell days with myself and Sweet. Love it. I have a can of cranberry sauce signed by Sweet in my locker. 404-726-0929. Jason is up next. Jason, what do you think?
2: Hey, man. How's it going?
0: Good. What's up?
2: Couple things to say, actually. I agree with Corey that we probably should probably calm down just a little bit. I didn't think he would probably be playing in the preseason game when he went on, what was it, Cam Newton's podcast or whatever, and he was kind of clearly seemingly scared to get hit or get re-injured. There's no way that just because the doctors who are probably paid by the Falcons tells you you're cleared to play, that he's mentally now.
0: No, fair, you have to be cleared by an independent doctor.
2: Fair enough. I just don't know if that then makes you mentally prepared to then go out and take those hits. Because in practice, I don't know, I haven't been following that closely. Has he had to dive for a fumble? Has he actually run not necessarily straight line, had to plan on that leg?
0: Well, for the last 3 days, he's been practicing in full contact period. So whatever that means, guys have been getting close to him, you know, at least to that point. They're not taking him to the ground, but he's had to anticipate people moving around his feet.
2: I got you. I'm just more thinking about how close they are actually getting to him. Like watching Hard Knocks, you saw Mike McDonald pull out one of the pass rushers for getting too close to the quarterback. So, I mean, how close are they truly getting to him to risk injury? Well,
0: but that's why I think it would have been such a big deal for him to play in the preseason for exactly that point, Jason.
2: It would be great, but I just don't think that he's mentally ready for that. And so, I mean, I think it's going to take some time if he doesn't trust his knee fully to actually go out there and take contact, which is why I think we brought Tua in as a left-handed quarterback to keep that consistency.
0: Yeah, no, I agree. I just hate the idea of the first time he's going to be thrown into the fire potentially is against TJ Watt. That's my whole thing. I just don't like the fact that the first time he sees contact is going to be in a real game. Like we're all underestimating how big of a thing that is to process in real time. Again, Pat Mahomes talks every year about the importance of getting

0: getting into the preseason, getting hit around a couple of times, getting back up. Like, this is important for quarterbacks. We're underestimating the value of it, of how important it is for those guys to go out there and feel the pass rush and work through it and get hit and get back up. And Penix isn't going to have that until a regular season game. And to me, that's not a small thing, because he's going to be going 1,000 miles an hour the first time that that happens. And it wouldn't be as bad as if you were able to get in on Friday and shake some of that rust off. But he's not. Shelton is up next. Shelton.
1: Hey, how you doing, man? Thanks for taking the call.
0: Yes, sir.
1: So I got two takes real quick I want to really hear your opinion on. So for starters, let's get away from Jack Strand starting.
0: Yep.
1: But I got a better idea that I think will satisfy all the Jack Strand fans. So they said that the main thing people are saying about him is that he hasn't played any real competition. He's been playing against the threes and fours. That's understandable. But if every level that he's played against, we've seen him have success, and more success than the latter of the other quarterbacks. And naturally, in a performance-based league, you would expect him to get increasing opportunities, especially when the competition is hurt or playing poor. So since the preseason is all about evaluating talent, and we only have one preseason game left, Penix is not playing. We already know his case, okay? Tua, we're going to get a chance. There's nothing he's going to do in two drives that he's not going to show us over the course of the season when he plays. So the couple drives.
0: Well, hang on, though, and I'll let you finish, though. But there may be something he does over two drives. Let's say he goes 8 for 10 for 120 yards and a touchdown that the coaches are like, oh, well, Penix says he's not ready still. You know what I'm saying?
1: Mm-hmm. Well, and I agree, but I also think if he would do that, then he also, it potentially means he's going to do it in the season. And then we still have his past to look at. It's almost like what I'm trying to say is we know what we're going to get from Tua.
0: So what, you want Strand to play against, like, the twos on Friday? Is that what you're saying?
1: I would suppose what would be the hurt in trying him out with the starters in the preseason game, even if it's only for one drive. That would satisfy everybody getting the chance to really see, because if he goes out there and flop, it'll shut everybody up. But if he goes out there and play good, then even though we know he's not starting or playing in the regular season, that would at least satisfy the fans for, you know what I'm saying, for at least making them feel like, worst case scenario, we have.
0: Here's what I would say, Sheldon, thanks for the call. Here's what I would say to that, Orin. You know, if I was Kevin Stefanski, you know how I'd answer that question? Well, we'd really still like him to work with – we'd really still like Tua to get in there with the ones, because we feel like that wouldn't be a level playing field for our other guys on offense to be able to get their reps in. That's what the answer would be. It's not the worst idea in the world, Shelton, not at all. But if Kevin Stefanski's stock answer would be, well, you know, we need to get the offensive line work, we need to get Bijan and Drake work and Pitts work, so we would like to have a quarterback in there with some experience in order to make that happen. That's the answer you would get. Because that's how they feel. That wouldn't be fair to the other guys on the first team offense that are getting the work. It wouldn't be a proper read of the situation. But if you told me Jack Strand got a couple of reps with the twos on Friday, okay, that's fine. Guys, my whole thing about Strand has nothing to do with the preseason. It has to do with his role in the regular season, which is going to be non-existent. Donovan is up next. Donovan. Donovan.
2: Yes, I'm here. I can hear you now.
0: Gotcha. What's up?
2: Hey, man. All right. So here's the three. I would like to see Penix, Cooper and Strand stay. I don't care anything about Tua at all. I don't think he's a good quarterback, and I just think that would be a waste of time. And now, my perspective on Penix comes from me being a University of Tennessee fan. Michael Penix was committed to the University of Tennessee in 2017. So I've been watching this young man for a long time. Michael Penix is a great quarterback, but he can't stay on the field for long. And here is my fear. He's going to go out there, show out, do great a year, year and a half, 2 years. We're going to pay him, and he's going to get hurt again. because I

0: seen it over and over and over again in the
1: time we got to get there first, right? Like, we can't this team hasn't made the playoffs in 8 years, Donovan. Like, we gotta right. walk before we can. Like, you're talking about running. We gotta crawl yeah. first at this point. I'll worry about that problem when we get there.
0: I feel you. Look, I feel you on that, and that's why I'd like to stash Strand. Just to, you know what I'm saying, keep him just to see, look at him, see what's really there. You know what I'm saying? Not throw him out there this year or anything like that. Nothing nuts. But, you know, keep Cooper Rush for a backup and let's go from there.
1: Yeah, I don't have a problem with that, Donovan. I really don't. Listen, they're going to – unfortunately, though, Donovan, they're going to keep to him because they are aware, just like we are, of Penix's injury history. And – they'd rather have Tua in there than Cooper Rush. That's just the bottom line. And Jack Strand will be off in the distance either as the emergency quarterback or the P-Squad. That's where he'll be. All right, good job on the phones. Appreciate everybody checking in. Let's head to Flowery Branch, shall we? Tori McElhaney, senior reporter at AtlantaFalcons.com. She has all the skinny on everything going on with the quarterback battle and every other position battle on the team. You don't want to miss that conversation next here on 92.9 The Game.

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0: Someone who will be all over it is our good friend Tori McElhaney. She joins the program now on the hotline. Tori, let's get a breakdown for the audience here. Kevin Stefanski giving the rundown a little bit earlier today of the plan for the quarterback. So fill in the audience who's in, who's out, and what do you expect in terms of playing time?
1: Yeah, so Michael Penix has been ruled out for the game. Obviously, he's only been in fully for three practices, so everybody was a little bit like, you know what, let's keep him on an acclimation period. Even Michael said, you know, it's only been 3 days. Like, it's a little too soon to get me out there for full go for a preseason game. So no Michael Penix. Tua Tagovailoa will start the game, and then Cooper Rush and then Jack Strand will finish things out. So that's kind of how it's going to go. In terms of playing time for the starters, obviously Kevin Stefanski said earlier this week that starters will play. Now, how much and for how long and whom and all of that, it's kind of what Kevin Stefanski said. It's a person-by-person basis, and they will evaluate kind of how much reps each person needs. But we will see starters, and we will see Tua out there.
0: What have you seen from Penix since his return to 11-on-11? I think the biggest question we all have is how comfortable does he look out there?
1: Yeah, he's gotten more and more comfortable, I think, as the days have gone on. I think he's even gotten a bit more confident just in himself and how he's operating as the days have gone on. I think today being, you know, Wednesday, this practice, even though it was a shorter practice and they're doing a bunch of install stuff and they're using the cards and scout team, I felt like today was one of his best days of the week in terms of just the touch that he was putting on the ball. And he had a really nice throw to Austin Hooper in the back of the end zone with two defenders on him, and it was just a perfectly placed ball. So he's looked good. The arm strength is there. Obviously, arm strength is never something that we have to worry about with Michael Penix Jr., and he's, you know, running around, moving in the pocket. And even Kevin Stefanski said it was good to see him do that. I think it was good for Michael to do that and kind of feel the presence of a dirty pocket. That's going to matter. So he's looked really good in his first couple of days, I guess 3 days, of full 11-on-11 work.
0: How do you think Tua has responded to having a guy beside him now that's participating in all the same drills he is?
1: I mean, for as good as Michael Penix was, I think today Tua Tagovailoa was just as good. I think I only saw one incompletion out at practice today from him. So he's on it today. It's kind of similar in the same exact 7-on-7 red zone period where Michael Penix had the throw to Austin Hooper. I thought Tua had an equally solid throw to Kyle Pitts when he was working with the one. So there's a really good mix and match right now happening with Tua and Mike getting reps with the ones and getting reps with, both in 11-on-11 and 7-on-7. So I think that's going to really continue beyond what today was.

0: does. And, you know, the preseason game will be what it is. But even beyond that, this competition really feels like it is fully hitting into a new stride and into a new gear as we're inching towards week one.
1: Jack Stran mania obviously has taken over since his performance against the Colts. What did the coaching staff, what did he have to say after his performance? And what have you seen, speaking of growth, his growth since the time he got here till now where he was able to perform so well?
0: Oh my gosh, yeah. I think Tommy Reese is just talking about, you know, how much, or I get this was earlier in the week, and he was just talking about how much growth there has been. You think about it, this is a guy coming from a school, a D2 school, in arguably the middle of nowhere, to now playing on a field with Bijan Robinson, Drake London, NFL stars. And he's held his own, and he's gotten better. And something that they were talking about is, like, really having him learn and be more comfortable understanding what defenses are trying to do and really finding ways to pick defenses apart. And that's kind of going to be the next part of his own maturation, is understanding the full picture of why you're doing things and how you can exploit it.
1: Talking all things Falcons with our good friend Torrey McElhaney, senior reporter for AtlantaFalcons.com. Make sure you check out all the great work there. A couple of other players that Falcons fans are excited about. What are your expectations for Cash Jones? He's a guy, obviously, local product out of Georgia. He made a nice impact in that game against the Colts as well. Do you think there's a chance he could latch on to the 53?
0: Potentially. I mean, I don't rule anything out of the world of possibilities over here in Falcons land. So I've been covering this team long enough to know not to rule anything out. But Cash Jones is somebody who, I think, from a special team standpoint, like, that's going to be his way onto the roster. I think that he makes a lot of sense from a practice squad standpoint, too, of kind of being the guy on your scout team that can kind of play a few different roles in terms of a skill guy that's giving you some good looks. That would kind of be what I'm looking at for his role. But again, it's never out of the realm of possibilities that the coaching staff can see something in somebody and give them a chance.
1: I think one of the hardest roster spots to pare down is going to be the defensive secondary. So many guys have stood out so far, from Darnay Holmes, and then you have guys on the back end like Natron Brooks and everyone in between, to the guys, you know, who are going to be out there, to AJ and Jesse Bates. Just how impressive is that unit, and how difficult of a task is that going to be for the Falcons to pare it down?
0: Yeah, very. It's a very deep group, and there's been a lot of guys who've made a lot of plays. I know we talked after week one, the first preseason game, someone like Malcolm DeWalt, like, making some plays, especially on special teams. You talk, Avion Terrell getting back in the fold after missing some time with an injury. It was a good chance to see a lot of Darnay Holmes in that nickel spot. Same with Sidney Brown, who has some safety to nickel flex. I think that there's a lot of interesting things happening. And then that's not even talking about, like, okay, Jesse Bates hasn't really been participating that much in 11-on-11 for much of the last few weeks. DeMarco Helens has taken almost every 11-on-11 team rep alongside Xavier Watts. And so you're feeling good about safety depth because you've seen the strides that DeMarco Helens has made. And I think that there's a lot to talk about in the secondary, and it really is going to matter to, like, when you're crunching the numbers on a 53-man, like, how many corners are you carrying? How many safeties are you carrying? Like, do you go heavy at corner? Do you feel like you can do that, or do you want to go heavy somewhere else? Like, these are all, like, really big conversations. And then you also got to throw into the fact that, like, a lot of your core special teams guys, I think about Sidney Brown, I think about Mike Ford, like, they're coming from the secondary. So it's a big group that unfortunately is going to be cut down, but there's been a lot of really good plays from guys like Malcolm DeWalt, Clark Phillips, DJ Henderson. These are all guys who have fought their way to being names that we're talking about, but that's the thing about 53-man rosters. I'm glad I'm not making the decision.
1: How exciting have the two young linebackers been in Perkins and Daniels?
0: Oh, they've been great. They've been so fun to watch. And I think that even going back to when they were drafted, it was one of those things where you're just kind of thinking about, like, okay, you can see the vision for what Jeff Ulbrich had with both of them and what he could have and what the ultimate look could be. And it was always just a matter of, like, in the back of my head, like, how quickly through their maturation are we going to see them establish themselves as not just role players on this defense, but full-on starters. And I think we've arrived to that. The conversation around Kendall Daniels

0: and Harold Perkins Jr. is exactly that. It's like, who is going to be starting alongside Divine Diablo, and what packages can maybe be put together for even all three of them on the field at one time, because their skill sets do allow that. So that's, it's a, been a very fascinating growth and development for both of those guys, and they've been fun to watch, let alone the fact that, like, there's no one who talks more to there's no one who talks more trash than Kendall Daniels to Drake London, Bijan Robinson. Bijan Robinson was even talking earlier today just about how that was one of the things that Kendall Daniels asked him to do. He asked him to talk to him, get into his ear, make him feel something, and it was absolutely something that Bijan has actually taken on as well. And Bijan's not really a talker. He's not. That's not his game. That's not who, what he is or what he does. But he does it, and they'll go back and forth. So it is fun to just see kind of that type of impact too, with guys who are established stars in the league.
1: For those who missed it earlier today, we got our first chance to hear from the newest edge rushers, Za'Darius Smith, who the Falcons brought in. Explain to the audience just how powerful that press conference was.
0: Oh, man, I've been in many press conferences. I've been a reporter for over 10 years at this point, including college, and I don't know if I've ever been in a press conference where someone was that vulnerable and open about things that they had gone through in their life that is heartbreaking. He unfortunately, in a very short amount of time, lost his mother, lost his grandmother, lost his dad. He retired from the game in order to be with his mom in her final month days. And that was something that he talked about once all of it kind of, once he's going through the grieving process, feeling sad and feeling heartbroken and feeling that grief and feeling in a dark place, and how this opportunity with Atlanta and the door that has been opened up for him to return to football has allowed him to feel the joy again and the joy of even coming back to himself. And I think that it was so powerful. It was one of the most powerful press conferences, one of the most powerful stories I think I have witnessed from a player in a moment of just ultimate vulnerability. And there was just so much respect that I had for him in that moment, because he didn't need to share all this with all of us. It was a very, it kind of put everything in perspective for you, human to human. And it was just a really special moment that I think I'll think about for a very long time.
1: Yeah, I encourage everyone to check it out. If you haven't been able, just head over to the Falcons YouTube page or check out Torrey's Twitter as well. Before I let you go, real quick, the offensive line was a big story earlier in camp with right tackle. How has Juwan Taylor been settling in? It seems like we haven't heard nearly as much noise since he got back.
0: I think that's by design, too. You know, you get a veteran in there that has 111 total starts over the course of his career, and you don't talk about him. That's the best thing. I can't remember who said it to me. It may have even been my father, but he was like, the less you talk about the offensive line, usually the better it is. They're the guys that are seen, not heard, and do the dirty work and make way for Bijan Robinson and the star running backs and protect the quarterback. But that's kind of where things are with the Falcons right now. You talk about Juwan Taylor, Jake Matthews, two established longtime veterans in this league at both left and right tackle. They're on a veteran rest day today, gearing up for this weekend and potentially playing this weekend or this Friday. So they're in a good spot. And then you talk about Ethan Onionwa and Michael Jarrell and the run that they will potentially get this Friday. How can they continue to establish themselves as key depth pieces for this offensive line? It's a good problem to have bodies, and the Falcons are finally to the point where you feel like they have that with the right tackle position.
1: Torrey, great stuff as always. Senior reporter for AtlantaFalcons.com. We'll chat soon. Thanks so much.
0: Awesome. Thank you.
1: Appreciate Torrey stopping by. Always great stuff from her. Senior reporter for AtlantaFalcons.com. We got one more segment. If you haven't had a chance to call in about Michael Penix Jr. and the news today that he will not be playing in the final preseason game, now's your chance. 404-726-0929. And Oren and I discuss, should I dip my toes back into a familiar water and try to relive my glory days? We'll finish up the show there. And also, another celebrity we got to discuss that passed away. Another part of all of our childhoods as well on 92.9 The Game.

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0: Well, Dylan Lee threw a monkey wrench into the whole plan here, didn't he? Not good. Gave up a run. Didier Fuentes comes in, bases loaded. Walks a guy in. Bottom or top seven, five all, bases juice, no outs for the Dodgers. I mean, at least it's been a really entertaining series. You can't say it hasn't been. This game's been incredible. Back and forth and back and forth and back and forth. What are there, four lead changes in this game? Crazy. So we'll see what happens between now and 10 o'clock. But, yeah, nail-biter, as was last night as well. 404-726-0929. Man, tough. All right. Oren, I've mentioned this on the show a couple of different times. Some of you have heard this, some of you have not. Back in the day, back in Z-Day, I was in high school at the peak of rock band Guitar Hero mania. Now, for those of you who don't remember, Guitar Hero came out first. It was the game where you have to basically synchronize the buttons on the screen and hit all the notes and hit the solos and all that. And it was really fun. And then Rock Band came out a few years later, and it was the whole kit and caboodle. It was a drummer, a guitarist, a bassist, and a singer. And when Rock Band came out, my buddy Matt and my buddy Nick both got the game. And we got good at that game. We got real good at that game. We all played on expert, which is the highest level. And we got so good at that game that one of the songs, Welcome Home by Coheed and Cambria, we were top 10 in the world at that song. It's my highest accomplishment in any video game I've ever played. Call it what you want. Most people just played it, Oren, as like a fun, get your, you know, friends together, you know, make a fool out of yourself, whatever. We took it seriously. We would play that game for hours. And our goal wasn't to have fun. Our goal was
1: to get good.
0: Was everybody on expert getting as close to 100% as you could. And we would come close a lot. A lot. And we got damn good at that game. And it was so much fun. They just kept adding more songs. And they kept, you know, expanding genres, and it was really, really fun. And for a couple of years, Rock Band and Guitar Hero, that was the thing. And we all got really, really good. Now, I saw a preview yesterday on my timeline. They're trying to bring it back, Jack. December 10th, 2026, stage tour. Is coming to town.
1: Oh, look at that name, Stage Tour.
0: Stage Tour. So it's Rock Band and Guitar Hero, but you are now a professional.
1: Yes, that's how it starts.
0: You are now a professional.
1: Not rising up through the amateur ranks anymore.
0: You are in a band that is going on a multi-venue tour, hence the name Stage Tour. And you form a character. And the set list is like 100 songs in this game. They got everything from like the 60s through today. But the question is,

0: huh, what do I do? I've never had this much consternation over a nostalgia play video game that's coming back. Because if there's a new, you know, perfect example. Last weekend, I was at my girlfriend's friend's house. I played the newest version of Mario Party. I hadn't played a Mario Party game in 10 years. But it was fun. It was essentially the same game.
1: They don't really change. Just little mini games inside of them.
0: There were some differences. You go around the board. You get your items. You try to get the star. You play some mini games. Shenanigans abound. And you have fun. But this game, Oren?
1: A little different.
0: Yeah. I can't just...
1: A little different.
0: I can't just have fun. There's a couple other games like that for me. MVP Baseball 2005. If they like re-released the 20th anniversary of that game, I couldn't just play that game for kicks. I've played too many hours of that game. It's too important for me not to give it my all. Super Smash Brothers.
1: Oh, another great one.
0: Too many hours sunken into that game to just play a casual run.
1: Just let it slide.
0: I told you this before, but in college, we had Super Smash Brothers Melee for the GameCube, and that's how we would determine chores in the apartment in college. If you lost, you were cleaning, you were going on the pizza run, you were paying for the beer. It was very serious. We had very competitive Super Smash Brothers runs in college. What would you do if you were me, Oren? Would you try to reignite the flame of your lost love?
1: I mean, why not? Now, you don't have the same crew that you did back in the day playing down here.
0: Yeah, they're all, I mean, geez, I think one still lives in New Jersey. One lives in, like, I think North Carolina.
1: Mm-hmm.
0: And the third, I don't know. I honestly don't even know where he lives now.
1: It could be a fun activity, like a family night thing with the girlfriend and her family. But I think you'd have to be like in the mindset
0: I'd have to calm down.
1: Yeah, you have to.
0: Yeah.
1: The mindset of like, hey, we're just playing this for fun. This is a party game.
0: Like, Mr. Doyle, what? You missed the note.
1: You missed the power up. You missed the power up.
0: You didn't hit the extender.
1: What are we doing?
0: Carry on my wayward. What? Hit the note.
1: Exactly.
0: Hit the note.
1: So you'd have to tone it down a little bit with that. But I don't think I've ever played I never played Rock Band or even Guitar Hero in a competitive setting. So I wouldn't know how to approach it from that standpoint of it. But it was always a fun thing to kind of put on at a party and have it in a separate room somewhere and, you know, kind of rotate back and forth, and sometimes you'd have a big crowd in there, sometimes you wouldn't. So, like, it just seems like it would be a fun party game to have.
0: We were laser focused.
1: Now that being said, this feels like it'd be a good game to have if you don't have small children. Because
0: The mashing of the guitar and the drums is just
1: not gonna work. One, and then two. Like, you got to put those things up somewhere because it'd be a field day with my two kids when that thing wasn't being used. Them and they're like, Brittany's mom, my wife, she bought Franklin a ukulele.
0: A ukulele
1: and a keyboard, an electric keyboard. And he just goes around and just mashes that thing all the time. So I could imagine having the stage game, out in a room somewhere.
0: Well, has he picked up on any of your musical inclination?
1: Slightly. There's stuff I'll put on in the car, and I know what he likes primarily, but if there's a song on that I like, I might kind of hit like, hey, Daddy likes this song a whole lot, or I'll put a song on that I like, but I'll turn it just in case because I know he'll get kind of like, I want to hear something else, and like, no, I like that song. So I'll leave it on. So.
0: I mean, he's not jamming out to, like, Purple Rain yet, is he?
1: We haven't quite gone completely down the Prince rabbit hole yet, but we have done quite a bit with the Minneapolis sound in general. Like, he loves Jungle Love by Morris Day and the Time.
0: Okay.
1: And that's, like, Prince adjacent right there. So I'm easing him in with some of those.
0: Wasn't
1: right
0: that the
1: there.
0: Theme song?

0: That 70s show for a while?
1: No, that was, I don't know what that song was, but hanging out.
0: No, the one, but there was one before that.
1: Oh, was it?
0: Yeah, I think it might have been that song. Well, anyway, regardless.
1: But yeah, then just that Minneapolis sound kind of getting them accustomed to that. And there's some other things too. And then, like I have a, what I call my sleepy time playlist for my boys. And that's loaded with a lot of like Quiet Storm R&B. And he can pick out songs on there. Like, so he's aware. And yeah, I think I might do more of the musical stuff, my musical stuff, than my wife does with her musical stuff. I guess the ones that she likes or primarily likes, but like he gets into it. He gets into it. So, and then Henry will just, if it's got a beat, he'll just, Henry will dance to anything that is rhythmic. So,
0: like, could he be a future EDMer?
1: Oh gosh, yes. He might be a future EDMer. Like, trust, like if it's rhythmic, like he will bop. Like he will, and it's funny too. Like we never really kind of taught either one of our kids. Like, it's like you dance, you sort of pick things up on their own. And it's funny just kind of watching them. Like, oh, these are your own invented dance moves right now. Awesome. I will let you have that.
0: Time. Hey man, rhythmic expression. It's a personal thing.
1: But yeah, so just. I look forward to the day, though, when a game like this comes out and I can get both of my boys like, hey, let's hop on this real quick. And we can all kind of enjoy like, hey, yeah, this song was popular when like I was a few years older than you. So there you go, kid.
0: Well, the next Partridge Family coming to a theater near you. All right. Good job, O. That'll do it for this edition of Chris Thomas Tonight. Our boy Day-Day is coming up with some prep sports nation. Hopefully the Braves can hang on in this one and make it 2 in a row versus the Dodgers. We'll recap it all tomorrow and a whole lot more Falcons talk right here on 92.9 The Game.

0: night, night, night, night, night, night, night, night, night, night, night, night, night.
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0: 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It's time for Prep Sports Nation with Damian Lewis. 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
5: 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Yes, I am your host, Damian Day-Day Lewis. Make sure you give us a follow, man, at 929 The Game for all of your social needs of this lovely station. I'm at D.D. Lewis for real. And man, 2026-2027, Georgia High School Association athletic season is in full effect. And I've had a chance over the last couple of weeks to really see some really good stuff. So looking forward to recapping what I've already had a chance to see this past week. Plus, a great show lined up for you as you will hear my interview with Parkview student athlete Concord ECNL Fire Soccer student athlete Jael Coriel and my conversation with Coach Janine Eduse, the Pebble Brook Falcons softball head coach. Really cool situation coming up for her this Saturday as she will be facing her daughter. Her daughter is the head coach at Druid Hills. And so this is the first time she'll be facing her daughter. It's her first year as head coach over at Pebble Brook. She was formerly assistant over at North Cobb and took over the Pebble Brook position. So two great conversations you're going to get a chance to hear. And as I mentioned, I'm going to recap some of the stuff. Man, I've seen some really cool stuff already. So I'm excited about what this high school season this year is going to be. Shout out to Oren Romaine, still holding it down on the other side of the glass. Of course, he and I were just together. It seems like just like, 2 hours ago? Okay, maybe a little longer than that. But still, because, you know, we rock with Dukes and Bell. So here we are again. And yeah, man, next hour, it's all about high school sports here in the great state of GA nationally. If it makes sense, we'll talk about it. But, you know, we like to prefer to keep it right here in our own backyard. So that's exactly what we will do. So without further ado, let's go ahead and get into the prep roundup.

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2: Newsworthy wise, not a whole lot out there, but we do got our shout outs and accolades. Yes, our shout outs and accolades are back. So make sure you hit us up at Prep Sports Nation. If you've got a student athlete, a coach, anybody that is setting a career mark, having a career moment this season, make sure you hit us up, share it with us, because we will shout it out each and every week. We'll get to as many as we can, as we did last year, and we want to continue that because it's hard. You know, we're only on an hour, so we can't get to every and everything that happens, but we want to try to shine a light on as much as possible. So with that being said, a couple of shout outs and accolades for tonight. Big shouts out to Kale Softball's Lila Morisi reaching 600 career strikeouts after she struck out 8 in the Longhorns' win over Sonoraville on Saturday. And then Wesleyan Football's Gino Houchins IV set the school's single-game receiving record with 234 receiving yards on 9 receptions. He had 2 touchdowns. That places him 10th all-time in Gwinnett County. He was actually also one of our Prep Sports Nation PSN athletes of the week. So those are your couple of your shout outs and accolades this week. I'm sure we're going to have a ton more once next week rolls around and as the season progresses. So congratulations, Lila Morisi, 600 career strikeouts, and then Wesleyan's Gino Houchins IV, single game record, receiving record with 234 receiving yards. And you're going to hear more about Gino coming up here as we get into the look back. And speaking of the look back, kicked off the weekend, I guess you can kind of say, last week on Thursday. It was week 2 for the Corky Kale Classic, and I got a chance to check out the nightcap of Blessed Trinity and Decatur. Shout out to Brandon Jacobs. His son is on the D-line over there at BT, and that BT front, they got these kids are big. I don't know what they feed these kids. But, and of course, you know, Brandon Jacobs, he himself is just a big dude, but his son, and it's ironic, it's 2 other Jacobs on the team, but they're not his kids. And so all 3 of these Jacobs are just large individuals. But anyway, BT opens up their season 44-0 over Decatur. And again, that was in the Corky Kale Classic. Blessed Trinity running back MJ Kraft finishing the night with 128 yards on the ground on 12 carries, 2 TDs. Next up for BT will be Milton. Milton off to a 1-0 start as well. That's just going to be a really good game. In fact, here's Coach Ed Dudley of BT because he talked about their schedule and how tough their schedule is this year. And we're going to talk about that once you hear this.
3: Yeah, good night for the guys. I thought they played really well, bounced around. We executed, won the turnover battle. So I felt really good about the game. We came out mostly healthy, 1 sprained ankle, but great way to start our season.
4: All right, and when you see your defense set the tone the way they did, how excited does that have you about what could be to come this season?
3: We have high expectations and high standards for our defense. They're rough and tough. They keep us in games. They got a lot of tough games coming up, but we'll see how they do.
4: And speaking of that, I was going to say, a lot of football to go. What's the message got to be? What do you need them to focus in on?
3: We're week to week improvement. You know, we're one of the top 10 toughest schedules in the state. We just got to play it out.
2: And he's not lying. Up next for them, like I said, is Milton. I mean, it's going to be a tough slate for him. But and the reason that's important, because, again, they're non-region matchups. Remember, we're going into the power ranking system this year. So if they do well in some of these games that are non-region on top of their region games and pick up a lot of victories, then depending on how things shake out, you know, it's all going to play a role in where they're seated in the playoffs. Now that the top, with the power rankings, there's no more just automatic top 4 seeds get in. That those days are gone. All right, more football on Friday night. What a game, man. This one was fun. Whitfield Academy and Wesleyan. Whitfield got the win 42-35, but, man, both quarterbacks for these teams, when I say put them on their back, that's exactly what they did. Whitfield's Landon Ryan threw for 131 yards and a touchdown, rushed for 201 yards on 22 carries and 4 touchdowns. Meanwhile, Wesleyan's quarterback, Jameson Hilton, threw for 294 yards and 3 touchdowns and rushed for 89 yards and 2 touchdowns. Like, these two just, it was like, whatever you can do, I can do better. They just kept going back and forth. Really exciting game, but again, it would be

0: Whitfield Academy coming out on top of that one. 42-35, your final. Here's Whitfield quarterback Landon Ryan on getting the season opening win.
1: That's really awesome. Great. Team traveled really well. Proud of our guys to come out the way we did and then respond second half. So really proud of our guys.
2: And I was going to say, talk about that, you know, that response in the third quarter and the second half. What was the message to yourselves and, you know, in the locker room there?
1: Yeah, you know, to come out the way we did, like I said, and then Coach Walsh, just really nothing special. Just come out and do what we do. Come out second half and, you know, dig deep and find that grit that we've been working on all season. And
2: all right, Landon, first off, man, just talk about the emotions of kicking the season off with a win like this.
1: Yes, sir, it was awesome. Great. Team traveled really well. Proud of our guys to come out the way we did and then respond second half. So really proud of our guys.
2: And I was going to say, talk about that, you know, that response in the third quarter and the second half. What was the message to yourselves and, you know, in the locker room there?
1: Yeah, you know, to come out the way we did, like I said, and then Coach Walsh, just really nothing special. Just come out and do what we do.
0: All right, and that's what they did. They came out and they did it because they went into the locker room down. They were down at one point by two TDs and then went into the locker room down by a touchdown. And then again, come out, scored 14 unanswered. And yeah, just after that point, they just kept going back and forth. Here's head coach for Wesleyan, head coach Frank Prigden, on the performance of Jameson and Gino, who I mentioned earlier. Here's what he had to say with him, because again, both of them, phenomenal night for them too.
3: You know, two guys that have worked really hard in the offseason to develop a chemistry. They showed glimpses of it last year, and so we knew we really had something special between those two guys this year. And the proof is what you saw, what they're capable of, and that's going to open up so many other things for our offense. Offensively, I just thought we were actually kind of spectacular tonight. We made some mistakes that killed some drives, but when we needed scores, we got scores, and I was just really, really proud of that. But Gino is a dynamic playmaker. Jameson is a really, really smart quarterback. He's an incredible manager of the game, and he is in a position to distribute the ball well and take care of it. And I just thought he did a fantastic job. Both of those guys, we're lucky to have him.
0: And again, great performance by those two individuals, Jameson Hilton and Gino Houchins IV. And then here is Coach Prigden on what he wants his guys working on moving forward as they get ready. Next up for them is going to be Elbert County.
3: Tackling, our defensive alignment, and I think rising to the occasion on big plays. We had them in fourth down plays twice in the second half. If we had gotten one of those stops, I think we'd win the game. We gave up big plays on both of them. So I think this team is super inexperienced, and I think we really just need to kind of develop our identity a little bit. And, you know, that's my job, is to put our kids in the best positions to be successful, and they sure do want to. I just think that we're going to have to learn as the season goes on how to be successful in big moments. And maybe you got to fail a couple of times early before you figure that out.
0: All right, and again, that was Coach Frank Prigden. And look, I think we're definitely will be talking about Wesleyan once the postseason rolls around. Like I said, next for them, Elbert County on Friday. Mount Vernon will travel to take on Whitfield Academy on Friday. A little bit more football Saturday. Shout out to DeKalb County. They hosted their DeKalb County kickoff. It was three games, kicked off at 2, and I was there for the first game of the day, which was Tucker and Columbia. A really exciting game in that one as well, but it would be Tucker getting the win, 35-26. Tucker quarterback Jace German finishing with 159 yards on the ground and 3 rushing touchdowns. Meanwhile, Columbia quarterback Sar Daniels, man, threw for 309, 2 TDs. He did have a INT. And when I say watch out for Columbia freshman wide receiver DB DeMarco DJ Cody, he had a phenomenal touchdown grab at the back of the pylon, went, what they call it, head top the DB, and then he had a pick six late in the game that gave Columbia a little more life, but unfortunately Tucker was able to hold on and again pick up that win. So next up for Tucker, they got Rome. Rome's coming off that season opening loss to Carrollton, so we'll see how they respond. And then Columbia actually has Carrollton, so we'll see how Columbia is able to respond. So there you go. And then finally, Tuesday, yesterday, took in some volleyball action. Defending 6A champs, the Walton Raiders, opening up region play, got wins over Wheeler and Paulding County, beat both teams 2-0, and moved them to 10-2 overall and 2-0 in region play. And this is their first year dealing with tri-matches in region play. But here's head coach Ashley Jones.

0: about getting the season rolling and what she feels like has been key to them getting off to this 10-2 start.
1: Absolutely. I think our biggest strength as a team is we're very positive. Walton has a long history of success, and so I think every year is a brand new year, and you've got to work hard for another trophy at the end of the year. So just making sure that it's focusing on who we have now, what we're doing now, and not too much of the, well, last year we did, and just staying present every single day, every single rep, every single practice. And again, keeping that positive mindset around it.
2: All right, talk to me. What are you, what you seeing out of London? Callie, and Marissa, your hitters there. They look pretty good.
1: Yeah, they did. We had a good match. Honestly, right now, it's a good problem to have. We have so many very, very talented hitters that sometimes the hardest part of my job is making sure that I'm utilizing my players as best as I can without making sure that too many people are getting too much playing time and we're spreading the wealth with all of the talent that we have. But London is a very good power hitter. I mean, I wish when I was a player that I could hit it as hard as she could. Callie is an awesome leader. She's actually one of our captains this year, so she's really stepped up in that position. That's honestly one of the things that we lost the most last year was just the leadership on the team. So Callie has done a really good job of stepping up into a leadership role. Overall, we just have a really, really good depth in our talent, and I could put anyone on the court and trust that they're going to get us a W at the end of the day. So it's nice to have that security of we got a deep roster this year, which is comforting as a coach.
2: Good deal. Well, Coach, congratulations again
1: on the
2: season getting underway, and good luck to you and the ladies down there.
1: Thank you very much.
0: All right, and their only two losses come at the hands of Milton and Woodward. Woodward also a defending champ. Woodward won 5A last year. So Walton looking good as, again, off to a 10-2 start. And up next for them will be North Paulding, I should say, and that's next week on September 1st. All right, that's going to do it for the prep roundout, shout-outs and accolades and all that good stuff. When we get back, first interview, Jael Coriel, Parkview student athlete. She's a soccer player, Concord Fire Soccer ECNL. And then also later in the show, still to come, Coach Janine Ediduse, Pebblebrook softball. 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

0: your weekly look into the world of high school sports here in the great state of GA. Coming up here in just a few minutes, my interview with Jael Coriel of the Parkview Panthers, student athlete there. She's also a member of the Concord Fire soccer team, ECNL. And great conversation I had a chance to have with her. Also later in the show, head coach Janine Ediduse of the Pebble Brook Falcons softball team. Her first year taking over at Parkview, she was formerly on the staff at North Cobb. But this Saturday, she's got a really cool matchup. She's going to be facing another Ediduse and her daughter as they will face off for the first time as head coaches. So it was a really fun conversation with her on that, and you'll get a chance to hear that coming up a little bit later on in the show. So before we get to Jael's interview, want to shout out cross country, because I have also had a chance to check out a cross country meet. Decatur, the Bulldogs, hosted the Folks Memorial Invitational a couple weekends ago. And shouts out to Lakeside's Coy Goyen. He wins the boys 5K, 1647.64. His first race of the year, and he's running sub 17. Like, dude. Okay, like we talked about the size of the football kids, but like these kids, the runners too, like it's ridiculous. And then it would be on the girls 5K, Johns Creek's Tasneem Ahmed winning in a time of 20:48.24. Here is Tasneem on winning her first race, you know, or, you know, getting the first race of the year under her belt and getting the win.
1: I thought it would be worse because I know this course has some hills, but I don't think it was honestly that bad. It was kind of wet, though, a little muddy, but that was it.
2: All right. You and your teammates really pretty much kind of dominated. How important was it for you to kind of have, you know, knowing that you had that group of teammates with you throughout the course?
1: I think it was a boost of confidence, not just for me, but for our whole team. Just starting off with a race like this makes everything better. And for, you know, like meets like the state and nationals and stuff. And so I think the confidence build up in the beginning is really important.
2: Good deal. Anything particular you felt like, you know what, I want to do a little bit better at this whenever next time I'm back out here?
1: I think what I would want maybe would be someone in front of me just to push me a little further, because I felt like a little alone for the last mile just by myself. And so I think that if there was someone to push me, I could have done a little better.
2: Good deal. Well, congratulations. Good luck the rest of the season.
1: Thank you.
0: And again, that is Tasneem Ahmed winning the girls of Johns Creek, winning the girls 20:48.24, her time. Johns Creek girls would actually win the invitational on the girls' side. Are you familiar with who Buddy Fox is by any chance, Oren? So I shared this story with Dom last Sunday. So the Fox Invitational is named after Buddy Fox. So Douglas Buddy Fox, he is a former Georgia Tech head coach, track and field head coach. This dude, at the age of, let me find it, because this, when I read this, I was floored. He ran a 9.5 in the 100-yard dash in the 1962 Georgia AAU meet at the age of 34. Yeah, that's the look I had. Because, you know, the wife went to Tech. So when I told her this was the meet I was, the cross-country meet I was covering, she was like, you know who that is, right? And I was like, yeah, you went to, you know, was coach at Georgia Tech. But she started kind of giving me some of her backstory. She was like, yeah, I think he did something crazy, like ran the 100 in some kind of crazy time. And I'm like, no way. And looked it up. And sure enough, when he passed away, the article from when he passed away in the AJC pops up. And yeah, that's crazy. A 9.5 in the 100-yard dash at the age of 34. 34. So

0: Anyway, shouts out to Decatur. Shouts out to everyone that was there participating in that Invitational. A couple of them going on this weekend. Coffee County's hosting the Blake Smith Invitational. Alexander hosting the Bob Blasto Invitational. And Chesity hosting the War Eagle Invitational. So for all my cross-country heads out there, if you want to go find your race. Now, you know, they start early. A lot of the time, first gun is like anywhere between 7 and 7:30. They get it in early. That's one thing I do like, about covering track cross-country meets. I'm done. I'm done. Like I said, first gun usually, which is the boys, if it's 7:30, girls is usually 8. You know, a couple of interviews. I'm back at the crib by like 9:30, 10 o'clock, depending on where I had to drive to. So anyway, shouts out to all my runners out there. All right, now let's get to my interview with Jael Coriel, Parkview student athlete, Concord Fire Soccer ECNL member as well. Great conversation with her, and here it is.
1: Well, I started playing soccer when I was about 3, and I've always been a competitive person, but honestly, I think this year, with Nationals this summer, really taught me and really showed me more stuff about myself and how I wanted to compete and like drive to be better with my team and lead, you know?
2: Mm-hmm. So, and with that being said, so I know you said started when you were about 3. Was it always just soccer for you? Were there any other sports that you kind of thought you might like? Or, and then you were like, no, soccer is the one? Or was it just always just soccer from day one?
1: Well, It's usually always been soccer. I've always wanted to play basketball, mm-hmm. but every time I like brought it up to like my friends or other people, they would always just say I'm too small to do it, I'm too short. So
2: what?
1: I was like, I don't think I am, but
2: nah.
1: The coaches.
2: Well, yeah, I mean, height can be a thing, but look, if you got them ball handles, they can't deny that, right? Or if you got the shot, right?
1: I can shoot a pretty good shot.
2: Okay. All right. So moving on, you play competitively, kind of more like travel club. Why was it important for you to kind of go that route in comparison to, you know, and I know it's not like necessarily a knock on your school specifically, but instead of playing with a school team, why was it more important for you to kind of focus more on that club, like you said, those national circuits?
1: Yeah. Well, with high school, with my team personally, no hate to anyone on the team, I just don't think high school is as serious as club. And for soccer, I know football, like, you get, like, watched from high school. With soccer, that's not how it is. When you're playing club, that's when all the college coaches come to, like, the showcases, nationals, and everything. So it's just, like, better for my future and stuff. And it's more beneficial. I've been seen from like the U.S. national team from playing in club and awesome. Not in high school.
2: Wow. Okay. Awesome. And then with that being said, when you, to this point in your career, are there areas that you feel like you want to strengthen? What do you want to do? You know, is there, you know, some areas you want to improve in?
1: Yes, there definitely. I feel like there's always going to be something you can improve, but something that I want to improve personally is my stamina, but also like the mental aspect of the game. I think I've gotten better, like, competition-wise and wanting to compete, but I think it's also good to relax and realize that, like, it really is just a game. Mm-hmm. And there's always going to be something on the line, but, like, it's a game. Like, you're supposed to be having fun. You're not supposed to be hyperventilating before games, like, mm-hmm. about to cry when you make a mistake. Like, you just need to relax.
2: Okay, and what do you feel like, areas of your game you've grown in? What do you kind of proud of, like, okay, I remember when maybe I couldn't do that, or and now I'm better at it, what are some areas that you're kind of proud of or you like the progress you've made?
1: I'm proud of my footwork. I think my feet have gotten a lot faster, and also like how I take the immensely now, like how I was talking about before. Mm-hmm. I think I've learned that it's supposed to be a competition, and that's not a bad thing. There's always going to be something that you could either win or lose, so like I think I've realized to just relax more.
2: All right, let's have some fun. Players, any players that you like to kind of watch? You watch their game, if so, who are they?
1: Well, my GOAT, Lionel Messi. but also, I love watching Jude Bellingham. Like, the way he moves off the ball and on the ball, like, he just works no matter what, how tired he is. Like, he just is always pushing himself, and you can tell.
2: Okay. What about pre-match rituals? Do you have anything, like, is there a go-to food that you gotta have? Certain music you need to hear?
1: Well, I don't usually eat before my games, but if it's like a later game, I'll have like a banana or pickles. But before, I listen to worship music before my game, Brandon.

0: Like, he's pretty good.
1: Yeah.
0: But I always pray before my games. That's what I make sure I always do. I touch my feet, my knees, my hips, my shoulders, and my head,
1: Okay.
0: and pray for my team and everyone on the field.
1: Nice. I like that. I like that. All right. And then last one, and we'll get out of here. What's your, you have a celebration? What's your, you got a go-to celebration?
0: I kind of do. I want to. Whenever I score, I just like run to like my teammates. But one I like to do is like just kiss and thankful to him that I'm able to play, you know?
1: Yeah, good deal, good deal. Well, Jael Coriel, Parkview student athlete, thank you for taking some time to do this spotlight, and wishing you nothing but success. Little birdie told me you might be trying some flag football too.
0: I
1: All
0: am. Hopefully. I made varsity, so we'll see how that goes.
1: right, good deal. Well, good luck with everything, and thanks again for being able to stop by.
0: Thank you so much for doing this.
1: All right, Jael Coriel, Parkview student athlete, also a member of the Concord Fire ECNL soccer team. And when she was referencing like the seriousness of the soccer, she wasn't talking about the competitiveness, which she was referring to, as she later said, it's that recruiting aspect. A lot of, when it comes to soccer, like all these different high school sports, how you're recruited can be a lot different. Like we're starting to see with basketball, and OU keep up with basketball like that. What is the EYBL circuit? You see a lot of the guys that, I mean, they check for that stuff. And that's kind of one of the reasons they started doing here in Georgia. They started doing the live period, because the live period in the summer gives the college coaches and recruiters a chance to see these kids play in the summer with their respective high school teams. So that's what she was referring to. I don't want nobody out there saying, oh, she thinks high school soccer is not serious. No, that's not what she was referring to. She was just referring to more of that, the recruiting aspect of it. So thank you, Jael, for taking some time to do that interview. All right, coming up on the other side, going to get into what I'm looking forward to this weekend, as far as what I'm going to be looking to check out the rest of this week and over the weekend and top of the week next week. And then my conversation with head coach Janine Ededuse, Pebblebrook Falcons softball team. Great conversation with her as she gets to face her daughter on the other side in the other dugout. It's all going down this Saturday, and you'll hear about it right here on Prep Sports Nation, brought to you by Ingles Markets. Low prices, love the savings. 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

0: say Hasan Kim is due. And then O gets in my ear and goes, Hasan Kim just walked it off. And lo and behold, that was the case. 6-5, your final. Braves get the win, but they're kind of doing a quick little highlight package. And I saw Sean Murphy because he too. So real quick, because yes, this is a high school sports show, but we have to respect our local teams. Hasan Kim and Sean Murphy ain't been doing nothing.
1: That was the sixth hit of the season for Hasan Kim.
0: That is ridiculous.
1: And then Sean Murphy hit 3 hits tonight himself. So
0: about doggone time.
1: Neither one of them is hitting 200.
0: Right.
1: I think this is going to bump Kim's average to probably like close to 080. And I think Sean Murphy's hitting close to 190 right now. But hey.
0: Hey,
1: tonight,
0: right?
1: They are giants tonight.
0: Right, when you needed something from them, they came through. So maybe that can spark a little something. I don't know how much we're going to see Hasan Kim though. That's the thing. Like, I think he's pretty much put himself in a position where Walt's only going to call on him in like kind of dire need situations. Like, so, but Murph, we know he's going to be in there more often than not, or more often than Kim. So he's got to start producing, man, because he's going to be getting more plate appearances than Hasan Kim. So we'll see. Braves get the win. Now they got the series lead 2-0. They will look to close out a sweep hopefully tomorrow. Chris Sale on the mound, right? Oh, I think it's Chris Sale. We'll let you know. But anyway, all right, before we get to Coach Edaduce, here's what I'm looking forward to. Oh, be thankful that your boys aren't quite ready. But unfortunately for you, my friend, they will be ready soon enough. And your wife is going to set you up. So what am I looking forward to? First, Midtown, North Atlanta tomorrow. I'm going to check out a little football tomorrow. Then I'm going to go check out my son's game Friday. And then Saturday morning, I'm driving to Birmingham. Got to leave here at like 6 a.m. Because my wife decided to sign our 10-year-old up for a... Well, he's already in the soccer league, but he was playing at a more of a park and rec level, right? But he really enjoys it, and he's actually pretty good. She decided to sign him up for the more competitive level of this league, and they travel. So it's not really a travel club team, but they move around the metro. Like, they had a little preseason tournament 2 weekends ago, and we were all the way up in Gwinnett. We were up in Randy McMichael's neck of the woods. And whatnot. And so this week,
1: not too far from me.
0: No, but Birmingham. First game is
1: that's far from me.
0: First game is at 8 a.m. Birmingham time.
1: So yeah, that's an hour back.
0: So I gotta leave here, like I said, at least probably by 6 just to make sure I'm on the safe side. But here's the thing. I say she set me up because now she's telling everybody, I don't think I'm ready for this. I don't think I knew what I was getting into. So you gonna send me? I didn't sign up for this.
1: What am I doing?
0: I didn't look. You're the one that thought this was gonna be a great idea. So I gotta go because she's gotta monitor a pool party that she signed up for. I'm like, yeah, all right, pool party, my, you know what. Anyway, so that's what I'm going to be looking forward to. I am going to try to look up some things in Alabama, though, on the high school side. Because he's got the 8 o'clock game, and then his second game Saturday isn't till like, I don't know, like 2 in the afternoon. It might be even later than that. So we're going to have this long gap because games last an hour and some change. So we'll be done like, I'll say 9:30, and then not going to have anything to do between 9:30 and... So I'm going to look up, maybe see if there's a softball tournament or something that's popping off in Birmingham that I can kind of go hang out and kill time and see how the high school sports scene is looking. Because outside of teams that have come to Georgia, I've never gone to Birmingham and seen any of their activities on the high school side. So we'll see. So that's what I'm looking forward to. I was set up, big time.

0: this Saturday, and she will face off her against her daughter, who's head coach of Druid Hills. First time this has ever happened for the two of them. Here's my conversation with Coach about taking over at Pebblebrook and getting ready for Saturday's game.
1: And we'll head out to the waitforit.com hotline where Coach E, Coach Edusse, joins us now. And this is Coach Janine Edusse of Pebblebrook, because we got two Coach E's we're going to be talking about here. But Coach, thank you for taking some time to join us here on the show. Congratulations on getting the season started and underway. Year number one for you, correct, at Pebblebrook?
2: Yes, sir. Yes, sir. It's year number one at Pebblebrook.
1: And talk about the transition for you. Talk about, you know, what was it about this job that, you know, you felt like you wanted to go over and take these reins? Because, you know, Pebblebrook, from a softball perspective, they've had their challenges over the years. What was it about? What did you see that made you feel like, you know what, I want to take the reins. I want to take this program. I want to take this challenge.
2: Yeah, so, you know, before I took this opportunity at Pebblebrook, first, I just want to say how grateful I was to have the opportunity to be the head coach at Pebblebrook. But I was looking at it as the opportunity to expose young women to the game of softball and to just show them, you know, how passionate I was and what I was able to give them, what I'm able to give them, and to learn about the game of softball. Because, you know, Pebblebrook High School is a performing arts school, and they're, you know, they're still working on getting their sports up and coming in the Cobb County School District. But, you know, softball just was taking a little bit of a backseat, and me coming from North Cobb High School, I had a lot of experience working with some girls who've been playing softball together for a long time, lots of training involved, and I wanted to take all the knowledge that I had and just bring it to Pebblebrook and get them some exposure and see if they, you know, would like to take it and run with it and, you know, enjoy the game just as much as I do.
1: And how has the transition been in regards to how the girls have been, you know, receptive to you and your coaching staff and the culture that you all are wanting to help them establish?
2: So they've been pretty receptive. I mean, you know, the key with coaching at Pebblebrook is just the consistency and just, you know, having someone who knows a lot about softball like myself to give them that, you know, that experience and to teach them and to build a culture, because there hasn't really been that much of a softball culture at the school. So I'm just trying, like I said, the exposure, building the culture, building the, you know, enthusiasm and the love for the game and just the consistency of, you know, showing up and working out and just, you know, playing tough games and staying in it, the game till the end of the game. You know, that's just been my main focus of keeping those girls and making them feel like they're competitive.
1: Coach Janine Edusse, Pebblebrook Falcons head coach softball program, joining us here on Prep Sports Nation, Sports Radio 92.9 The Game. So, Coach, with that being said, like we said, you know, like I mentioned earlier, you know, and you just touched on it, softball's kind of been a little bit on the back burner. What's the overall goal for you in regards to, you know, what you would want the girls to kind of feel like once this season does come to an end?
2: So my overall goal for them is to just kind of, you know, this year I've been given any girl who's wanted an opportunity to play a high school sport or want to be a part of some type of program or team, I wanted to make sure that they had that exposure. You know, I think back to when I was in high school, I didn't start playing softball till my ninth grade of high school. I wasn't exposed to it like that, you know, back in those days. And a lot of the girls now within the county have been exposed to it since they were young, about 4 or 5 years old. So these girls that I have on my team this year, not very many of them have been exposed to softball, let alone have played a sport. So I just wanted to give them an opportunity this year to learn about the game. I'm teaching a lot of fundamentals and just some teamwork and just, you know, some tenacity and just overall, just, you know, like I said, that culture, that teamwork, that sportsmanship, leadership, all of those things are going into play this season. And for the outcome at the end of the season, my goal is to make sure that, you know, to hopefully have girls that want to come back next year because they've been exposed to that and they felt good about

0: about it, you know, this season.
1: All right, now let's talk about the other Coach E. So this Saturday, you are facing an opponent that you're very familiar with, however, have never faced as a head coach, and that is your daughter, Alana,
0: yes, sir.
1: Who is the head coach over at Druid Hills. Talk about this mother-daughter matchup that's going to take place on Saturday. And what, you know, how does it feel to know that you're coaching against your daughter for the first time?
0: Oh, man. Oh, my goodness. So, you know, there's a lot, definitely a lot going through my mind. You know, I'm just so proud, and I get a little emotional thinking about it, you know, because just because of how passionate her and I both are about softball. We sit and we talk every day after work about softball. Like, it's just a constant, you know, discussion within my household. You know, my kids have all played sports, but my daughter, she's the only girl, and she's been doing softball since she was 4 years old. And she's also come to, you know, when I was coaching back when she was two. So she's been exposed to it all her life and played in college. And I'm just like super proud of her. And I'm proud, and she's probably more proud of me because I'm an official head coach, because I've been an assistant coach in the county for many years. So now for me to have the opportunity to be a head coach of a team that's building, and she's building her team at Druid Hills, we get to expose these girls to something that we're truly passionate about. And it's just a blessing, and I'm so excited because I want the girls to see, you know, two adult women that you know, have been so passionate and exposed to these sports to be at the position that we're in Cobb County and Georgia, in the Georgia High Schools Association as well.
1: And that game is going to take place, for those interested in maybe checking this out, that's this Saturday at Druid Hills. It's a doubleheader, first pitch of game one at 11 a.m., correct?
0: Yes, sir.
1: All right. So when did you cut off dinner invitations for her this week?
0: Listen, she's still invited to brunch, okay? We'll do brunch. We'll do brunch after the game. You know, I'll never uninvite her, you know. I told her, you know, once we shake hands at the plate with the umpires, you know, I'm going to go to my dugout. She can go to her dugout, and it's no longer mom. It's Coach E. And, you know, that's pretty much how we're going to do it. And we're going to have a great time, a great experience. And just going to have, you know, just go out there and play our best to the best of our ability. And hopefully her mom comes out with the victory.
1: Oh, well, Coach, thank you for taking some time out to join us here on the show. Talk about your Pebble Brook Falcons as well as this matchup with your daughter, Alana. And I want to wish both of you good luck this season. I know we're early on, so a lot of softball to go for both of you. So want to definitely wish you both good luck, and thank you once again.
0: Oh, I appreciate it. Thank you so much. You guys come on out and support some softball and have a good Saturday afternoon. Enjoy the time and watch two, you know, experienced coaches go head to head and give our girls that opportunity to shine.
1: Good stuff. Thank you, Coach. And we'll be seeing you.
0: All right. You're welcome. Have a good day.
2: All right, Coach Janine Eduse, Pebble Brook Falcons, and great conversation as you heard. So fun stuff there. That's going to do it for us for this week, man. Hour went by fast. And I got to give a shout out to Coach Mike Turchin of North Cobb. He's now the head baseball coach, but he was a softball coach, and Coach Eduse was on his staff. So Coach Turchin reached out to me and informed me about this was going down. So I was like, yeah, I definitely wanted to reach out. All right, thank you to also Jael Coriel, Parkview Panthers, and member of the Concord Fire soccer team, ECNL. Appreciate you and all the coaches I got a chance, and student athletes I got a chance to catch up with over the past few days. Looking forward to doing more, and we'll do it again next week. 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

love triangle coming up in about 20 minutes when Josh Graham joins us from Panthers and Texans joint practice. Let's start here, though. The NFL did something today that they really had no choice but to do. The NFL today announced that they're officially getting rid of the Pro Bowl game. You know what I thought? Round of applause. When good things are done, you know what I'm saying? You get a round of applause, you get a pat on the back. Now, when I was growing up, my aunt and uncle always told me, I don't get credit for taking the trash out. I don't get credit for washing the dishes. It's something that I was supposed to do as a young teenager growing up in the crib, right? Taking the trash out, etc. You don't get praise. That's how I was raised. You don't get praise for doing what you were supposed to do. The NFL was supposed to do this, yet they're getting praise. I feel a little bit off about it, but I will acknowledge that, yes, they do deserve some praise because there was some pride, ladies and gentlemen. There was some pride that had to go into this decision. Think about the, and I'm going to tread lightly when I say this. Understand where I'm coming from. Not recently, but pre 2012, 2014, 15, there was a rich tradition in history with the Pro Bowl. Pro Bowl was something that people looked forward to. You know what I'm saying? And we used to have a little skills challenge. That was televised on ESPN. It was awesome. Out in Hawaii. It was great. Used to love the Pro Bowl as a kid. But obviously, as time has gone past, that game has been made a mockery. It's a joke. And the National Football League today made the decision to ultimately just eliminate it. Instead, the NFL is going to make the Pro Bowl basically an individual performance award. 88 players will receive the Pro Bowl honor throughout the landscape of the National Football League. And here's the kicker and where I go, you're on to something, NFL. No alternates. I love my boy, Mr. Perfect Timing. No damn way Shador Sanders should have a Pro Bowl on his resume at this point. Why did he have it? Because of this stupid alternate rule that was put in place by the National Football League with the Pro Bowl. Here is how it's going to be divvied out. 88 players, 6 quarterbacks, 6 running backs, 2 fullbacks, 8 wideouts, 4 tight ends, 6 tackles, 6 guards, 4 centers, 6 defensive ends, 6 interior defensive linemen, 6 outside linebackers, 4 inside linebackers, 8 corners, 6 safeties, 2 kickers, 2 punters, 2 return specialists, 2 special teamers, right? Guys that are like gunners, and then 2 long snappers. I have issue with this already. I know I'm going to have something to complain about, right? That's what you all say. You're always complaining about something, Linnell. No, I have thoughts and opinions. Sorry. Why are we... What's the difference? Some of these outside linebacker, defensive end things, how they designate each position, I think, is going to be a point of consternation. People are going to be frustrated and annoyed and ticked off about that. That's the first thing that comes to mind when I think about it. But then, two, like, you know what? When I was doing the math, right, I didn't separate it the way that the NFL ultimately is going to separate it here. I had 8 edge, 8 defensive tackle. I didn't have an outside linebacker. I just had 8 total linebackers, period. And theoretically, we're talking about 2 starters from the AFC, 2 starters from the NFC, and then a backup for each guy, right? That was my math. I don't know what they're going to do with that. But the other thing is this. They didn't have a choice, and I think we understand that, right? Why didn't they have a choice? The TV numbers dipping for the Pro Bowl, I think, had a lot to do with this. A lot to do with this. Last year, right? Last year, when you look at the Pro Bowl's numbers relative to the NBA All-Star Game, relative to the WNBA All-Star Game, Major League Baseball All-Star Game, NHL All-Star Game, they came in 4th. So, when those numbers begin to dip on TV, why does that matter? Why do the numbers dipping matter? Here's why.
The only

reason I think that the NFL Pro Bowl, the game itself, guys, the only reason that I believe it lasted this long is because of the sponsorship dollars that come with it. It's the NFL Pro Bowl game sponsored by Verizon Wireless. Verizon's paying a bag to be the title sponsor of the Pro Bowl. As the TV numbers decline, when you're at that negotiating table, and if you're Verizon, you go, hey, Slim, I ain't stupid now. I know we're into phones. We're into technology, right? That's what we care about. Maybe football's not our forte. I do know this. I got aunties, uncles, nephews, nieces that tell me, everyone knows, you can ask the most casual of sports fan. They know that the Pro Bowl is a joke. So these big companies know that as well. And I'm sure when they're at the negotiating table with the NFL, the money may be drying up a little bit. They're not getting the same offer. I guarantee you. And the economy's changed, obviously, since the 2010s. But I guarantee you the NFL was commanding more of a bag for its title sponsor rights back in 2015, 2010, and all that than they are now because of the decline in popularity of the game. So the fact that it lasted this long, the actual game itself, shout out to the NFL collecting that bag. They're going to rake it up no matter what. So I guess they deserve a little bit of credit for that. There is a saving grace, though, for my football sickos out there, for the folks that are just here for the love of the game. You don't care about the drama. You don't care about the storylines. You don't care about money and title sponsors, none of that. For the folks that are just here for the love of the game, I got good news for you. I have excellent news for you. I believe with the NFL eliminating the Pro Bowl game, I think being named a NFL Pro Bowler is going to mean something once again. Right? I talked about it earlier. The rich tradition in history that exists with the Pro Bowl used to mean something when you're a 6-10-time Pro Bowler. Now, doesn't really mean much. All pro is the honor and the distinction that everybody wants. Being a Pro Bowler is laughed at. Not anymore. Not anymore. Now that this game is eliminated, being voted to the Pro Bowl matters again. People are going to care about it. Now, the voting structure, is still the same. Fans, coaches, players. And let me be respectful when I say this. We were having a conversation before the show that if it made the air, you all would probably hate us. fans aren't the smartest group of people. So I don't know how I feel about the fans having a vote. That's how Bol Bol or Taco Fall in the NBA gets voted into an all-star game because of the fans. I don't believe fans should have a right in the Pro Bowl, a vote in the Pro Bowl. I know that probably sounds awful, but like you all get a voice for a lot of things. You get a voice here on West Side One Sports Tonight, 310-840-4910. Use it and abuse it on the talk and text line. You hit us up in the chat as well. I don't think they should get a vote. And I think if it, just think about why I don't want them to get a vote. I don't want the fans to get a vote or have a piece of this voting process in terms of who gets named a Pro Bowler, because if it was just based off the coaches and the players, based off of those two, adds a little bit more validity to it, adds a little bit more credibility to the award. There's no room for hijinks. We're going to know from the horse's mouth, the coaches who coach them and the players who play against them, who's really the best. And I think that's what matters with the Pro Bowl. That's what it's about at the end of the day. It's not about title sponsors. It's not about some BS trip to Hawaii or Florida. It's about honoring the best players within the National Football League. And I think in recent years, which ultimately led to the decision that we got today, I think in recent years that has been put on the back burner. The real meaning of the Pro Bowl and why the Pro Bowl even exists, I believe it's kind of been forgotten about. But with the ruling today, I promise you, being a Pro Bowler is going to matter again. Being a Pro Bowler is going to matter again. It's going to be a distinction that people get frustrated about. Because what do we have in terms of like voting on something outside of the all-pro votes in the NFL? The top 100 list is a damn joke.

0: I mean, an absolute joke. So that's not a real gauge of how the players and their peers feel about one another. That's not a true gauge of it. Maybe the executive list that's put out by the big four-letter network, and then The Athletic does their own list as well, where they survey scouts and executives and things of that nature. Pro Bowl used to mean something, man. In the last couple of years, we have saw and witnessed a game that I used to love growing up as a kid. We've saw its value be virtually diminished to nothing. I was thinking about this earlier, too. Pro Bowl's gone. We got that announcement today. How long does this last? Is this a decision that ultimately is going to be permanent? It's a big question here. Will they go back to it? Will smart people get together and come up with a better solution than what we've had here in recent memory? That's the question here when it comes to the Pro Bowl. No longer, though. The game itself officially out of there. Now, the NFL going to make the Pro Bowl an individual performance award. 88 players going to receive the Pro Bowl honor each and every year. No alternates. I think it's good for the NFL. I genuinely do. And I hope, like I've been saying the last couple of minutes here, I hope that the distinction of being named a Pro Bowler, I hope it regains its value. I think it will. I think this was the solution that the NFL was looking for. I just wonder, you know, how much does it have to do with the money drying up, sponsorship dollars drying up versus, you know, the game itself not being entertaining? I don't think they ever cared about the game being entertaining. It hasn't been entertaining for a long damn time, if we're being honest. Just calling a spade a spade. Now, with the TV contracts that are signed, and Denton, maybe you can help me out with this. When TV contracts are signed, right, it's a multi-year deal. With the NFL officially cutting off the Pro Bowl, they're going to have to replace the television aspect of it with something, correct? Theoretically?
1: I mean, theoretically, yeah, this could be a quid pro quo, okay, if you will, to where they're cutting this off, and then when they tell the television people, it's like, hey, we're abolishing this, but in a few years when the next CBA is up, we're adding an 18th game. Not to say that's exactly what's going to happen, but there's a give and take situation there, because you're right. It's like 7 million people that watch this thing. I don't know why.
0: You know what I'm saying? Well, no. Those numbers, I think the official numbers last year, Dan, were like 2.1 million. They've plummeted here recently.
1: I mean, that's 2.1 If it was 2.1 million, that's 2 million more than should have. You get 100,000 at the Pro Bowl, cool. But 2 million, come on now.
0: That's still a lot of people is how I would put it, man. The Pro Bowl no longer... Questions to chew on here moving forward. Does it make its return? And then does the distinction of being named a Pro Bowler, does it regain its honor? We'll see. 310-840-4910. The number to hit us up here on the Talking Text Line. What's up on Sports Night? Whitney Youngest and Charles and O. Willingham getting you up to 3 a.m. Eastern Time. 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Kang of North Kakalaki, Josh Graham, going to join us. He was boots on the ground at Texans and Panthers joint practice today. We'll get the skinny from Charlotte next here on Westwood One Sports Night. Football is back and something big is coming on September 2nd. 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
1: Those Carolina Panthers. I got Josh Graham, the Kang of North Kakalaki. Ladies and gentlemen, it was boots on the ground in Charlotte for, I heard, an ass whipping between the Texans and the Panthers out of joint practice today. Getting the opportunity to see two different teams is obviously a treat. Your biggest takeaways from Charlotte, my friend?
2: By the way, something must just be in the air about orange-clad teams blowing runs of six runs or more. The Orioles were up 7-0 in the second, blew the 7-0 lead, and ended up winning 8-7. So vibes are good in the Graham household. Vibes were not great in Uptown Charlotte for the Carolina Panthers. This is the first time, believe it or not, I've been to many training camps, but I've never been to a joint practice before. And the part that was jarring, and it bordered sympathy, was that is that when you struggle in a football game, Linnell, you get to go to the sideline and just look at the tablet and stand in. If it's hot, you have those things that disperse like mist, and you get a breather before you get to go back out there. Not at joint practice, where the offense just gets sent right back out there, and we saw Bryce Young and the Carolina Panthers straight up not have a good time against the Houston Texans defense for an hour and a half straight in the heat. And all the people in Charlotte were complaining about how hot it was. The Houston Texans players, and even Danielle Hunter to me after the practice, said, "Yo, it's about 30 degrees cooler here than what we're used to in Texas." So while Carolina was straight up not having a good time, Houston had a really nice practice today. At least their defense, mixed results with the offense against Carolina's D. There are a lot of things to like about Carolina's defense, but just an hour and a half straight of watching the Panthers O struggle against maybe the best defense in the NFL.
1: So this is your second time this week being out there with Carolina. Just from, we know what the injury situation going into this thing and how it's kind of like a mash unit to start camp, but just from watching them, what stood out? Like, are you? What are the vibes like at Panthers camp before today, where Houston comes in and flexes their muscle?
2: They believe that continuity is going to be a real key for them. This is why when Panther fans, and we discussed this, and you can find it on our YouTube channel. You played the conversation a couple nights ago. In talking with Dan Morgan, he spoke to how key it was having a lot of the same weapons there for Bryce Young, and having chemistry with them is key. But also on defense, this is something actually in the last 10 minutes, our conversation with J.C. Horn has dropped on the YouTube channel. You should check that out at Westwood One Sports Night. They kept Ejiro Evero as the defensive coordinator. So there aren't any scheme changes. There aren't any staff changes. The thing that defined the Carolina Panthers earlier in the decade was just quickly how much turnover there was. It was Matt Rhule, and then it was Frank Reich, and then it's Dave Canales. It's this coordinator, then this. It was Teddy Bridgewater, then Sam Darnold, then Bryce. Just guys sticking together and a lot of familiarity on this team for a team that hosted a playoff game by winning the NFC South. They believe that's going to pay dividends. And then investment on defense, Devin Lloyd and Jalen Phillips have looked like maybe the two best defensive players on the Panthers, not named Derrick Brown and perhaps J.C. Horn. Those are four really good players. Like, if you're talking about building blocks for a defense, they feel they have it on that side of the ball.
1: Running back is the interesting spot for me with this group. Jonathan Brooks, I know his story. I give him all the credit in the world for continuing to try and fight back. He's tore his ACL several times here. What's going to be the bread and butter for Carolina offensively this year? If you ask people within that organization, like, hey, from an identity standpoint, who do we want to be? What are the 26 Panthers?

0: want to be on offense.
1: Running the ball first. And that was Dave Canales' message when he took over this team. You can have the face of your franchise be your quarterback while also having the most instrumental part of your offense be running the ball. And when you look at the secret sauce of his offenses and the quarterbacks that he's worked with, all of which seem to be challenged vertically, Russell Wilson, Baker Mayfield, and
0: That's
1: Bryce Young.
0: Hilarious.
1: If you look at
0: the biggest
1: key, though,
0: challenge yet, no pun intended.
1: What they all have in common, two things. Really strong investment in the interior offensive line. Carolina spending a ton on Robert Hunt and Damian Lewis. And you could look at those Seattle teams, what they had at guard, and at Tampa even as well. Really stacked in the middle of the offensive line. That's key when you have a quarterback who isn't the tallest, to put it generously. But then the other pieces, they've had really stellar running games. So Marshawn Lynch, obviously, key to the Seahawks. It's not a coincidence that Russ's performance started to fall off when Marshawn Lynch started to get older. Rashad White had that huge year for Tampa when Baker Mayfield had his revitalization, his resurgence with Dave Canales in Tampa. And Chuba Hubbard gets the extension. It's going to be interesting to see whether or not Jonathan Brooks can step into that Rico Dowdle role. It was very key for Carolina that Dowdle was there. But let's not forget, Jonathan Brooks was the first running back drafted in the draft he was taken a couple years ago. He's had the knee injuries, but they still have belief that he can be a key player on this offense.
0: So, Josh, you know this. It's rare when a starter goes down, it's rare that you get the chance to upgrade, and it feels like that's what Houston has done with Kayshon Booty. You lose Jaden Higgins, obviously former second rounder, that different physical profile than some of the other dudes in their receiver room, guy that was going to be a deep threat. Kayshon Booty right now is better than Jaden Higgins, and I think probably has a little bit more upside as well. How did he look, and how are they getting him acclimated here in Houston?
1: His first practice was today. They aren't wasting any time in trying to get him out there, but they like the weapons that they have surrounded C.J. Stroud with. Like, we were just talking about the importance of this year for Bryce Young. Hey, you want to get a long-term extension. He was the number one pick of the draft in 2023, but C.J. Stroud was the number two pick, and he didn't get an extension this offseason, even though he was eligible for it as well. A lot of that might be due to the catastrophically bad playoff performance that he had, and how, unlike Bryce, since he had a tremendous rookie season, his numbers have dipped while Bryce has gotten better since his disastrous start to his career. Now, most people would still take C.J. over Bryce, but for both quarterbacks, it is an essential year just to see whether or not directionally these franchises feel comfortable shelling out a lot of cash towards their quarterback. And both these franchises, going back to your question, feel they have done enough to surround the quarterbacks with skilled players that should elevate their performance. And Kayshon Booty seems to be a piece that checks that box.
0: I got Josh Graham locking in with us right now here on Westwood One Sports Night, the Kang of North Kakalaki. You can check him out here on Westwood One Sports Night Thursday nights, Friday nights. You can also check him out over the weekend as well here on Westwood One Sports. There was a matchup that I had circled going into today's practice, man, and the Houston Texans and their offensive line, they've retooled it here over the last two off seasons. Kalen Rutledge has really gotten rave reviews out of camp to this point. He hasn't seen a Derrick Brown yet, though. How do you think he handled him during the team sessions? And then just what are you hearing about Rutledge and just how he's been able to get himself acclimated?
1: See, I've known about Kalen Rutledge for a long time now because Brent Key, prior to becoming the head coach at Georgia Tech, was the interim and an offensive line coach as well. And, I mean, you know it as well as anybody, Linnell. Like, there's nothing more straightforward in sports than an offensive line coach in football. And I just remember that 24-25 range. Yeah, Kalen, that was a foundational piece for Georgia Tech having some really, really strong offensive seasons. And I think there's a lot to like there on the interior O-line for the Texans. It's not a coincidence that when C.J. Stroud's protection and offensive line started to

0: turnover, that's when you saw the dip in production, because he did have all the cogs were in the right places his freshman rookie season in the NFL, and since then the offensive line just hasn't been the same, and they're hoping that Kalen Rutledge is part of revitalizing that, because if you can get solid O-line play and solid quarterback play with this roster, the Houston Texans could be a team that plays on Valentine's Day 2027 in Los Angeles for Super Bowl 61.
1: As we get closer, man, I like the Texans. I like the Texans a lot. Am I willing to pick them to make the Super Bowl in the AFC? Damn it, they're on a short list of teams. I would give you that.
0: What Texas team do you like more?
1: Out of all the teams, this is tough, actually, because I love both of them. I would probably go with Houston, because I think their defense is good enough to carry them. Their defense may be the best side of the football in all the NFL. Like, their defense may be better than the best offense in the NFL and the best defense in the NFL. Seeing them up close in person today with the dudes that they have flying around in the secondary, it's not a decorated Panthers receiver group, so I can imagine T-Mac and the boys were in a little bit of hell today.
0: Yeah, they were. And Bryce Young had a couple of interceptions, albeit one of them was ruled that he was down already and he kind of just chucked it out of frustration. But both those picks were recorded by Kalen Bullock, who's, I'll be honest, one of the guys on this defense that doesn't really get talked about all that much because of how good the edge rushers are and having a top five pick and Stingley across from him. But this entire defense, Sheldon Rankins is a guy you might not remember that is on this defense that obviously has a lot of pedigree. It's just stacked from top to bottom, and there's depth there. Like, you just look at some of these names, like, it's crazy how much that they have there. And they have made the Carolina Panthers receivers life hell, the offense's life hell at practice today, at joint practice. And I just realized I did the most national sports talk thing ever by bringing the Dallas Cowboys into a conversation that they didn't really belong in. So that's my initiation. I've made it. I've done it. The Cowboys. Now we just need to talk about the Lakers. I don't know how Luka applies to this. Dallas. There it is.
1: Dallas, Luka, and he's skinny. He's skinny. So a change in appearance. It's a change in appearance for CJ Stroud as well. I want to double click on him because he is obviously probably the biggest determining factor of success or failure for this group. But I feel like with Stroud, with this Nick Caley offense, they have to have balance. And they're another team, similarly to Carolina, that their identity is going to be run first. They brought in David Montgomery in the physical element that I expect him to add to their offense to complement Woody Marks. Did the run game look good today? And then just on paper, do you think like they could lean on that during the season?
0: You would think so, but I'll be honest, it didn't stand out all that much today.
1: It's hard for a run game to stand out in the joint practice, I will say.
0: It is, but also, I give credit where it's due. I think Carolina's front seven is pretty good. In the two practices I've seen, and in the 12 preseason snaps we've seen Jalen Phillips play, the guy is an edge, but at times he looks like a defensive tackle with the way he's able to penetrate and just blow up lines of scrimmage. And I wasn't prepared for how disruptive he was as an edge. He's not one of those edges. I think about a guy in New York like Brian Burns that's like skinny and quick and gets around the edge and will do. No, this is a guy who will bulldoze you. And that's something that Carolina hasn't had that often. In fact, I was told this by somebody on staff with the Panthers, that they had joint practice with the Texans last year, and they looked at Danielle Hunter and how he's built, and they were like, we don't have a guy who looks like that.
1: No.
0: And I might just send you the image to put up on the YouTube just so you could see it. Me standing next to Danielle Hunter is a very funny sight, just objectively. Yeah, but now, if you want to see a guy who has a body type that's very impressive physically, Jalen Phillips, He checks that

0: box too, and he has the speed and power that Carolina hasn't had in that position in a long time.
1: Who are you more bullish on going into this year? Is it Stroud or is it Bryce Young? If you had to, see him up close and personal today, who has the better year number four?
0: I wasn't super impressed watching either guy earlier today.
1: It's not what I want to hear.
0: I think it's relative. It's relative. Like I don't think people were talking about the Panthers having Super Bowl aspirations. Anybody realistic? I think they are a 7-8 win football team, just like they were a year ago. I think there's some range with that. I think the worst case, you're talking about a 6-win team. I think in the best case, you're talking about a 9-win team. Now, catastrophic injuries can do their thing. But like the Houston Texans, the floor is so much higher for what this team should be because of that defense and how proven it is. So I think it's different expectations for what these guys are being asked to do. It's Bryce Young, hey, can you get to the playoffs and have a winning record? For C.J. Stroud, it's you got to get to the playoffs again because that's what you've done. That's the standard you've set and perform well in it. So I'm not answering your question. I'm hedging a little bit. I'm sorry. That's not how this job is supposed to be done. I have a little bit more confidence in C.J. Stroud than I do Bryce, but it's not by a wide, significant margin.
1: It's fair. I think that's the safe answer. It's the answer that a lot of people probably have, because one of those quarterbacks to me is clearly better than the other. But we'll live to see another day.
0: Super Panther fan Will Dalton, our friend, is he was like so sad. He was so sad watching this practice.
1: What did he expect?
0: I walked up to him at one point, and I said, hey, Will, what do you think? And he goes, dude, this is just awful.
1: Yeah,
0: I'm like, what? Why? Like, I mean, it looks pretty good for the Texans. He's like, but for the Panthers? It was tough.
1: Yeah, that's the tough part of that.
0: Will was struggling.
1: We're sending our condolences to both of you, the diehard Panthers fan as well as the undercover one. Appreciate you, Josh, making some time for us here on Westwood One Sports. And I continue to subscribe to the YouTube channel. You just heard it, J.C. Horn up on the old YouTube with our guy Josh Graham. So make sure you subscribe to Westwood One Sports. Now, Josh, go to bed.
0: When it comes to establishing Panther fandom onto me, I will quote I'll quote the philosopher Ricky Bobby, who once said, "Don't you put that evil on me!" Or I guess that was Michael Clark Douglas yelling at Ricky Bobby to not put that evil on me, Ricky Bobby.
1: I almost pulled a funny and asked who's Ricky Bobby, but I don't want to get...
0: If you're not first, you're last, Linnell!
1: Someone said that. Someone did say that. Josh Graham, ladies and gentlemen, appreciate him making some time for us. We're going to get back into the world of college football coming up in 20 minutes as we enter the midnight hour on the East Coast. The SEC officially making public their punishments for anybody that violates the eligibility rule in their conference. We'll get to that in 20 minutes. Coming up on the other side, a title contender in the West just added a piece that should put them over the top. Tell you who next.
2: The Browns named Deshaun Watson their starting quarterback. Has there ever been a week one starter less popular with his own fan base?
3: Last time I played on this field, I tore my Achilles. And that same fan base, they cheered when I got hurt. So what does that have to do with anything about performance? When a person get hurt, especially for your own city, and they cheer.
2: He complained about the fans, then immediately was named their QB. That's a new one. Even for Cleveland.
3: You know, it is what it is. You know, sometimes, you know, the tables turn.
2: Westwood One Sports.
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a Wednesday night edition of Western One Sports Night. Youngest in Charge, Linnell Willingham here with you. Appreciate our guy Josh Graham stopping by the program. If you missed any of that conversation, you can stream the show live. And guess what you can do? You can rewind it on YouTube if you missed any of the convo with Josh Graham. He was out at training camp today. Panthers and Texans, and I'll be honest, I'm proud of him for getting through that the way that he did. We know he's an undercover Panthers fan, and his group got their ass whipped today. So shout out to him for being a professional. I'm damn near insufferable based off of what happened to my team today at joint practice. We'll get into that a little bit later as we update you on the Commanders and the Ravens joint practice session. I know it's August. The dust is settled. The real Kang, LeBron James, is already determined where he's going to play next. So I feel like the NBA was on hush mode, kind of. Whisper quiet in terms of the news, right? We had the Kawhi scandal a couple of weeks ago. But outside of that, it's been whisper quiet on the NBA front. Massive news earlier this evening. According to Shams Charania of ESPN, the Minnesota Timberwolves, who have been activo this offseason, going out and making the deal for LaMelo Ball, they add to their young core of Melo Ball, Anthony Edwards, Jaden McDaniels by adding a young player who's really hard to gauge what he is because I think he was getting screwed in his last destination. The Minnesota Timberwolves today acquired Jonathan Kuminga, formerly of the Golden State Warriors, formerly of the Atlanta Hawks. And when it comes to Jonathan Kuminga, ladies and gentlemen, there is a whole lot of talent and, more importantly, a whole lot of upside when it comes to Jonathan Kuminga and what he ultimately could be in the NBA. He's got superstar upside. Talking about Jonathan Kuminga, I don't want that to get lost by anyone, right? I know what happened in Golden State. I totally understand that. I get that he was in the doghouse. I get that him and Steve Kerr, you know, couldn't really figure things out. This kid's 23 years old, guys. 23. And can fill it up. Can flat out just go score. And I feel like another fresh start may be what he needs, right? Another fresh start may be what he needs. There were times this year where Jonathan Kuminga showed, hey, if you give me an opportunity, you know what I'm saying, I can be a valuable piece to an NBA team. 12.5 points on 50% shooting this year. But the thing that excites me for Minnesota, I thought a part of their identity was stripped away from them with the trade of Naz Reid. I thought he was such an instrumental part of their core. I thought he was so instrumental to their DNA of who they are, right? Minnesota is a tough, gritty young team. And Naz was at the center of that. And moving on from him, I thought, well, damn, yeah, I like the addition of Melo Ball. I think him and Ann Edwards are going to cook this year. But, man, I really, really don't love them losing Naz. This alleviates that pain. This is an Advil, an Aleve, an ibuprofen to the headache that was caused by not

0: is no longer being there. Jonathan Kuminga fits like a glove with this group. Now, he's not the same three-point shooter that Nas is, and really nobody is. Nas is one of the best stretch bigs in all of the NBA. He laces them from beyond the arc. Jonathan Kuminga, though, gives Minnesota someone else that they can play through offensively, someone else that can have the ball in their hands offensively. So I love the move. Love the move for them. And I may go as far as to say it's low-key an upgrade, man. Like, Jonathan Kuminga can hoop. Question is Coach Finch going to be able to push the right buttons and say what you want about Minnesota and their shortcomings in the postseason? Everybody that is in that locker room tells you it ain't because of Coach Finch. Coach Finch is a real one. Coach Finch is somebody who's going to keep it 8 more than 92 and tell it to you how a T.I. is. Anthony Edwards loves him some Chris Finch. How many times over the past couple of years has Ant-Man come out and said, hey, look, Coach Finch putting us in the right position to succeed. Coach Finch giving us the answers to the damn test. We're just not executing. So when it comes to Minnesota next year, in this loaded Western Conference, I might add, and we need a break from the NBA, right? It feels like the NBA season is so damn long, and it doesn't really get a break when you think about summer league, the draft lottery, you know what I'm saying, free agency. It's the league that never sleeps, y'all, right? I think for the NBA this year, it's great that we got a little bit of a break. It's going to be bonkers. It's going to be bonkers. Parity is the name of the game. What is it, 8 straight different champs in the league? Hey, man. Going to have another one this year probably. The association is going to be off the chain coming up in 2026. Big news, though, out of the association. Jonathan Kuminga, now a member of the Minnesota Timberwolves. 2 years, $12.4 million deal, according to Shams Charania of ESPN. Choosing the T-Wolves, Kuminga did, chose the T-Wolves over the Lakers, Bulls, and Blazers. The Blazers would have been the interesting one. And the Blazers had a tough week. They lost Shaedon Sharpe earlier this week to a torn meniscus. He's going to be out 3 to 6 months. So that is a tough blow for them. But losing out on that Jonathan Kuminga sweepstakes, another tough blow for them as well. The Lakers would have been interesting too. Skinny Luka, I don't know if you all have seen the photos of Skinny Luka surfacing on the internet. If he was fat frying the way that he was, imagine what he's going to be coming up in 2026. A lot more to get to here on Westwood One Sports Night, including an update on the biggest story in the world of sports. What is the SEC and Big Ten going to do? The SEC officially laying out their punishments. We'll give them to you next.
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0: here's Winnell Willingham.
1: Yes, indeed. Mixing it up with you as we get you up to 3 a.m. Eastern Time here on Westwood One Sports Night. Youngest in charge, Winnell Willingham at the controls as we roll throughout the program here tonight. In exactly 1 hour, Matt Verderam, SI Now, and contributor to the MMQB, is going to join us as we take a spin around the National Football League with him. We're going to put the NFL on the back burner for a second, guys, because we got an update. We got an update in the landscape of college football, college athletics. Remember last night on the show, we were discussing the SEC and the Big Ten setting, really standing up for themselves, if I'm being honest. Putting official rules in place to determine eligibility and give punishments for those that violate the eligibility rules and issues. If you're not familiar with the rules put in place by the SEC, listen up. An SEC institution not permitted to have an athlete on its roster who has previously declared for the NBA, NFL, WNBA draft and did not appropriately withdraw, signed a contract with the NFL or other professional football league, NBA contract, a G League contract, or a W contract, you can't play. And if you've been listed on a NFL roster, another pro football roster, a NBA, G League, W roster, you cannot play. What we were waiting on was the official punishment from the SEC, because at the bottom of their statement it says the commissioner, Mr. Sankey, is authorized to enforce this expectation with penalties against member institutions. So the penalties for the SEC, they will suspend the coach of the violating institution. They will suspend him for half of the season. And then the other piece of the punishment is really where they're really where they're trying to hit home on with this. It will be half season suspension for the coach and then a fine that matches 50% of the sport's annual budget. And you also will have your ability to vote on league issues stripped away. So the SEC, good on them. Like I said last night, good on the SEC, good on the Big Ten, right, for coming out and putting these laws into place. We also had the Big 12 come out today and announce a ban on all professionals from returning. They unanimously agreed to ban professionals from returning in all sports. This is where, and I'm a little bit confused on this one, if I'm being honest, guys. The Big 12 and Texas Tech just signed Tommy Castellanos, and I'm wondering, right? He was on a rookie minicamp roster. How is he able to play? Will he be able to play? Will he be subject to these rules?
2: Technically, he was not on a roster. He had a tryout.
1: He had a tryout.
2: So he has a little bit of a side step.

0: step because he had a tryout, and they did not try him out at quarterback. They tried him out at wide receiver and tight end.
1: Shocker. They didn't try him out at quarterback. No. I think, like I said last night, good on the SEC, good on the Big Ten. But the reality is with this situation, and this is where, like, it's honestly tough to stomach and buckle up, guys. There's going to be a lot more conversations around in this moving forward. With the rules that were put in place last night by the SEC, the Big Ten, and then the Big 12 today, they're great. They had to do it. But the present in this current situation almost doesn't matter. There are big-time games. It's about to get messy. There are big-time games that are about to be played in court. Let's just call it what it is. There are major games that are about to be played in court. You know why? Because the players in this situation actually have a strong argument. Kind of what I was alluding to last night. What the players have in their back pocket and why this is going to get messy in court, that statewide injunction, that temporary restraining order that says that they could play, that's still out there. And with these temporary restraining orders, they usually account for rules made by each respective conference. They usually make you above or exempt to those rules set by each conference. So what the SEC is going to have to do here, what the Big Ten may have to do here, what any conference would have to do, right, is they're going to have to almost reverse engineer here. And like I said, this is going to be super duper messy in court because currently, the way that things currently stand, courts, district court can overrule, circuit court can overrule a conference's rules. Now, the protection that each conference has, the protection that Tony Petitti and Greg Sankey have is technically at the federal level, they can go out and say, hey, we have the right to enforce our own rules. We have the right to govern over our own conference. But as far as Daquan Wright and the 15 other players that have this temporary restraining order, that have this protection, right? The games are going to get played because I don't know if it'll happen today. I don't know if it'll happen tomorrow. What Daquan Wright and company are going to have to do is go get the language changed. They're going to have to go back to the same judge that they went to in Baton Rouge, and they're going to have to get that judge to change the language on the temporary restraining order, which would then supersede this ruling from Greg Sankey in the SEC. The gray area that exists with all of this, and there's a lot of it, the gray area that exists with this is that Sankey still can punish Lane Kiffin. I don't believe that the players are going to ultimately be punished with this. I believe that we're very close to Daquan Wright and some of these other people playing. I believe Daquan Wright plays week one. I do. I think there's too little time between now and the start of the season because this is going to have to go to federal court. This is going to have to go to federal court. The agent of Daquan Wright is currently moving like, hey, I'm going to be able to play. He's going to be able to play. It's not a guarantee, though. But the ball is in the player's court. Daquan Wright and the 15 others, they're going to have to go get another. Well, I guess Wright is the only one that's going to need the, you know, amendment to this, right, and have this thing changed, the language changed, to reflect the new SEC rules that have been put in place. But this is where we got into the conversation last night of, do you trust each respective conference to punish people? Because if you're Commissioner Sankey, you still have the ability to punish Lane Kiffin and LSU, for that matter. We've seen this before. We've been here where it's been 15 presidents aligned against one. We saw it in the Big Ten with the Michigan case. We saw it in the Big 12 with the Brennan Soresby case. So I expect that this is the tip of the iceberg. This thing is going to get messy. It's going to get contentious. People are going to be looking at each other crazy in court. And I think the big issue that exists right now.

0: down. And it's what we hit on a lot last night. The fact that the conferences don't have the authority to enforce their own rules is a damn travesty. And it's the biggest issue that plagues everybody in this thing. And it's nasty work because I almost look at it like, why are the conference commissioners here? If they can't enforce the rules of the conference, what are they here for? What is their primary function holding the damn position? You know? It's messy. I know college football purists out there are disgusted by it all. I have a different thought process in terms of, like, should Daquan Wright be allowed to play? If the rules say he could play, he should be able to play. I don't blame him in this instance. Like, I continue to reiterate, when we have this conversation surrounding the eligibility stuff, I do not blame Daquan Wright at all. I don't. I blame the precedent that's been set. I blame the courts for being nosy, first and foremost. That's the thing that kind of rubbed me the wrong way, too. Like, this is such a waste of time and resources. Can the courts come rule over my life? But only when I need them to, you know what I'm saying? I just got, the first of the month's coming up. My rent is going to be due. I want to file and go to court and sue my damn apartment complex because it's not fair that I got to pay this damn much in rent. I need a temporary injunction, and until there's some official rules set, I shouldn't have to pay rent. My phone bill going to come due. I shouldn't have to pay it. I'm going to go get a temporary restraining order that prevents T-Mobile from being able to bill my damn debit card. It's sick where we've gotten with this stuff, guys. It honestly is. And moving forward, like, I wonder if Lane's got the kahunas. Does Lane have the onions? Does LSU have the onions to take one on the chin? Because I believe Daquan Wright, by way and by virtue of the courts, I believe Daquan Wright will play in week number one for LSU. And I believe at that point it's going to piss off everybody else in the conference, just like the rest of the Big 12 was pissed over the Brendan Sorensen thing, just how the Big 10 was pissed over the Stallions ruling. Harbaugh ended up getting the 3-game suspension. Brendan Sorensen's not going to play. What do you think happens with Daquan Wright? History tells us he's not going to play. History also hasn't seen Lane Kiffin in LSU. And I think they're willing to leave no stone unturned here. I believe that Lane Kiffin and company, they probably think they're fighting the good fight here. They think they're taking one on the chin for college football. And guess what? They are. Because if Daquan Wright, even if he gets the court order and gets the temporary restraining order and is allowed to play legally through the courts, I'm telling you, Greg Sankey is going to 5-star frog splash Lane Kiffin's ass. I'm telling you. He's going to jump off the tippity top rope and make an example out of them as an institution. And I wonder, because the rules say he can only miss half the season. The fine, I don't really worry about. Is Lane and LSU willing to give Sankey the dirty bird? That is the question here. I believe they are.
1: For a tight end, though? Like, you're going to miss half the season for a tight end?
0: I think
1: you're
0: for Lane,
1: millions of dollars for a tight end?
0: I think for Lane and LSU, it's bigger than the tight end. It's them pushing back against the man.
1: As fake martyrdom?
0: Basically.
1: I mean, they're a martyr in their own head. If that's what they're doing, fine. But that's being a martyr in your own head, which maybe Lane Kiffin is.
0: I'm about to say, don't put it past him.
1: Crazy enough to be the guy that believes that he is actually doing something for the greater good and not just doing something for himself. I just can't imagine that LSU is going to want to pay Lane Kiffin, because they're still paying him his contract. Pay him to not do his job and then pay the punishment necessary.

0: necessary for that, and then also get rocked in the future. Now, granted, they didn't vote today. They abstained from the most recent vote. It was 15-0. So they abstained, which is, I feel like, a political thing to say we didn't vote. Well,
1: we know where you stand, brother. Yeah.
0: I just can't imagine that last thing is the one that really is going to kick into high gear. Well, really the last two. Because then the school's got to pay money, and then they don't have power anymore. And I don't know that you're...
1: Not being able to vote on things is tough.
0: I mean, if you're doing that for a tight end... I like Daquan Wright. He ain't worth all that. If you had a quarterback coming in that was going to be the next Joe Burrow or next Jaden Daniels, as much as they don't love him down there at the moment, if you had the next Heisman Trophy winner, maybe. Like a tight end?
1: Not for Daquan Wright. I agree with you for the most part. I still think they're going to do it because I think they're trying to fight the man here. And I think Lane is ignorant with a capital I and does not give a rat's ass about the public perception. And he's a smart cookie, too, going on Pat McAfee yesterday to give his side of the story. A pretty big platform where people were going to hear him. And I think he didn't do a bad job as far as the messaging. He got me persuaded last night.
0: Oh, God.
1: He convinced me it didn't. Damn.
0: I know. You know what? I will rescind the comment that I was about to say then.
1: Oh, no. Were you about to say anyone who believed?
0: I was about to say he convinced a lot of stupid people.
1: Well, calling me stupid. But no, like, first of all, anybody that has heard him talk over the years, I mean, he's slicker than a can of oil, guys. I mean, he's got a way with words. He does. He's a very unique individual. But, man, this thing is just getting rolling. As the great Jim Ross would say, business is about to pick up. The present does not matter when it comes to the eligibility issues. The games that are going to be played in court, telling you, you got to keep it locked here on Westwood One Sports to hear the latest on this stuff. The Law and Crime Network going to get a little stimulus package from this too, man. I can only imagine, like, how quickly can this get to federal court? That's kind of what I want to ask you all at 310-840-4910. Do you believe Tigers tight end Daquan Wright will ultimately play in week one for the Tigers? 310-840-4910. And then should the courts have the ability to rule over a conference? I think it's a total waste of time and resources. Think about it. For them to be able to just at the snap of a finger, guys, get an emergency hearing. You know how many people sitting behind the walls right now, sitting behind bars in jail, that's begging and geeking for an emergency hearing in a situation where they're innocent as hell? I think it's a nasty, nasty use of resources, and I think the judge that's geeked up to go sign off on it is an ass clown himself. Emergency hearings should be saved for emergencies, America, not some college football BS. Stop playing with my taxpayer dollars. 310-840-4910 is the number here on Westwood One Sports Night. Will Daquan Wright play in week one for LSU? And then do you believe that the courts should be able to overrule the rules of the conference? 310-840-4910. Your call is next here on Westwood One Sports Night. Football is back and something big is coming on September 2nd. 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

0: you get to go to the sideline and just look at the tablet and stand in. If it's hot, you have those things that disperse like mist, and you get a breather before you get to go back out there. Not at joint practice, where the offense just gets sent right back out there. And we saw Bryce Young and the Carolina Panthers straight up not have.
1: Getting you up to 3 a.m. Eastern time. Young is in charge. I know Willingham at the controls here this evening on Westwood One Sports Night. Talking college football as we got the official punishment from the SEC. They officially made their punishments public for those who violate the eligibility rules. And the SEC and its chancellors agreed that violators of the eligibility rules would be subject to a half a season suspension and then a fine that matches 50% of the sport's annual budget. And you get your voting rights taken away from the league. So remember last night I was kind of saying like, I don't know if the Big Ten's ruling is stiff enough. Ain't no mistaking it. The SEC, this is dropping the hammer, essentially. I agree that this is stiff. And the part that got me, money ain't a thing. We know that, right? With these schools. Money ain't a thing. Money ain't a thing. 50% of the budget? 50% of the budget's going to get stripped from you? Or you're going to get fined 50% of the budget? That's a lot of cheese. And I know Lane's pockets run deep. I know the boosters' pockets run deep. I don't know they run that deep. It's a lot of damn money. Question is this at 310-840-4910. I believe that with the SEC putting their rules in place, with the Big Ten putting their rules in place, and then the Big 12 as well putting their rules into place, it's what they had to do, right? But I also believe that the present does not matter, and this is opening up Pandora's box, and we're going to have court battles over the next 2 weeks, and Daquan Wright's on the clock. Question is this: do you see Daquan Wright playing in week one for LSU? And then two, I'm pretty hot under the collar about how easy it is to get an emergency court hearing for college football. You know how many people, innocent people, sit behind bars waiting for trial? Innocent people in jail waiting for trial, yet college football has got a problem, and here we go running, using our resources to come save the damn day. I think that part of all of this is disgusting and trifling. To think that people are sitting waiting on trials, and the NCAA, as soon as they got a problem, shebang. The Drake song, Shebang, obviously went very viral. There's this, like, TikTok account that I follow, and there's this Italian dad, and he goes, Shebang, Shebang. And it's like him trying to sing the song. It's very stemmy, is how I would put it. Marty is in Texas wanting to chime in. Marty, what's going on?
2: Hello.
1: Hey.
2: Hey, I have a question for you.
1: What's up?
2: When these guys coming back, has there been a rule put out? Do they have to come back to the same?
1: I'll be honest, buddy. Marty, I can't hear anything you're saying. Are you like underground?
2: No. Can you hear me better now?
1: Yeah, I can hear you better now.
2: I just wanted to know if you know if the guys coming back, do they have to go back to the same school or can they go in the portal?
1: They're able to enter the portal. Marty, are you yelling because I'm yelling? Because I feel like you're like on the other side of the phone screaming right now.
2: Okay. Thank you.
1: No, Marty. Is he gone? We lost Marty. Did it not sound like he was going, hey?

0: a question. Shout out to Marty. 310-840-4910. I also want to double click on what we were talking about before the break in terms of, like, is Lane Kiffin and LSU really willing to do this? For Daquan Wright, no. It wouldn't make sense. But I also feel like it's not about Daquan Wright for LSU and Lane Kiffin. It's about them, as Denton eloquently described them, as martyrs. It's about them being potential martyrs here, them fighting the good fight, taking it on the chin for everybody else. Because in reality, yeah, it's Lane's fault. It's Lane's fault. He has no business recruiting the guys. I get everyone's issue with him. But similarly to what I said last night, if you believe he was the only coach trying to get Daquan Wright, I don't know what to tell you. Mario's in Miami. What's up, Mario?
1: Linnell. What's going on, Linnell? Great show as always, brother.
0: Appreciate you, man.
1: Yeah, no problem. I think, honestly, he's going to end up playing, Linnell, because it's just the society that we're in, and I think they're in too deep. They're going to have to kind of just bite the bullet because it's going to backfire, and it's going to be, you know, this is just the everybody wins type of society, you know, so... I think they don't want to hurt feelings. I think they got the money, and like you said, they're going to be a martyr. But the reality is there's no real ballers coming back into that portal, and there's no real big names. There's no, you know, like what if Ja'Marr Chase or Joe Burrow would have got another year? But my question to you is, do you think the SEC and everybody's being so hard on this because they're afraid of that all-star superstar guy maybe catching a DUI or something and then being able to come back and being a game changer? Do you think they see that in the future
0: I'm
1: sorry.
0: No, go ahead.
1: Yeah, I don't know. Do you see where maybe like a Ja'Marr Chase or like that type of figure? Or
0: I mean, no way anything like that happens. I think the reason the SEC is going so hard with their rules is because it's a nasty precedent that's being set. We've never seen a guy be on a pro roster in a NFL training camp and then go back to school. It's never happened before. So that's the reason why these respective conferences, the Big 12, the Big 10, the SEC, it's why they have to drop the hammer and five-star frog splash the punishers or the people that commit the violation. They have to.
1: But do you think it's that big of? I get it. It's bad. It's real bad for the sport, and there's a lot of gray area. But do you think that he's really going to make that much of a difference? Like what? 12 touchdowns, and let's say he gets 1,000. He's one guy, you know. Like
0: he's a baller. I know. When you talk about the difference that he's going to make, I think relative to what the punishment's going to be, nah, it ain't worth it. But no. I do think he's a good football player, and I do think he's going to help them out tremendously. We'll see. Yeah. And I appreciate the call, Mario. We'll see. You know how hard in the paint Commissioner Sankey goes with this because. While he may not be able, talking about Commissioner Sankey, he may not be able to stop Daquan Wright from playing because of the temporary restraining order. That temporary restraining order doesn't protect Lane Kiffin or LSU. So that's where I'm like, in relationships, in my age demographic, 28 years old, in relationships, when... Or even not even in relationships, friendships, period. When a friend says something crazy to you, the phrase, you're testing my gangster, gets brought up. Lane Kiffin and LSU, I think you're about to test the gangster of Greg Sankey and the SEC. I'm telling you, I have a feeling that this isn't going away anytime soon, for one. And then that Lane Kiffin's about to, for lack of a better phrase, Lane Kiffin's about to show his whole ass. When it comes to this situation, 310-840-4910 is the number. Do you believe Daquan Wright ends up playing in week one for LSU? And then do you think it's right that college football gets emergency hearings so easily in court? 310-840-4910. Wesley is in Ohio wanting to chime in. What's going on, Wesley?
2: All right, how you doing?
0: Doing good.
2: Man.

0: I want to first kind of come at you with the fans, and then I like to jump into the college thing because I did play ball back in the day.
1: Yeah.
0: First thing, one thing about the college guys, man, after we used to have, you got 4 or 5 years to get in for. That should be it. Get your butt gone, man. You got these young kids. I remember when I was playing, we couldn't wait till them senior leagues. That's a spot. And then these dudes keep exactly. holding up our spots.
1: Imagine the impact that it's having on the high school athlete, bro, man. Think about that.
0: Yeah.
1: Think about...
0: Yeah, that's what I'm saying. Just think that they won't even get some of these kids because they got these old dudes still standing around, man. Give them a chance. You know, and that's what I feel about it. You should get 5 years to get in four. I don't care what happens. See you. So that's all I have to say about that. But with the fans, which yeah. I'm a fan, when you was talking about the fans voting, I was like, okay, now wait a minute. One thing about us fans, and I've been a fan, we get up, we be taking our kids, our wives, whatever. We be going to these games, costing us $1,000, all kind of money. And then we have our partners. We all get together and, you know, have teams and stuff. We know statistics. I'm only thing I was coming at you with about the voting part. We should be able to vote on anything.
1: For sure. Real quick, too, to keep us on task here. What do you feel about the NCAAs and the SEC and Big Ten, Big 12, these college conferences? What do you think about their ability to get emergency hearings in the court systems as quickly and easily as they can?
0: Like you were saying, that's a bunch of bull. They shouldn't even be in it. Why are they even in it? The courts.
1: The fact that these things are deemed an emergency is crazy, is my thing.
0: Right. Yeah, I remember you were saying that. So, like, okay, I know some friends that need some emergency help. They didn't get it. But I'm talking about in the sports thing. Like, you were talking about your rent. We ought to have a conjunction against this stuff. Like, what are y'all trying to do?
1: Come on, man. It's crazy how much power the courts actually have.
0: Man, the courts got too much power. They in all our business. We can't even have fun. Because every time we turn around, we enjoy it. Here the courts come, changing us something.
1: I gotta let you run, man. I appreciate the call. 310-840-4910 is the number here on Westwood One Sports Night. If you're just now joining us, the SEC officially giving out and letting the world know the punishment that they're going to levy out if anybody breaks their eligibility rules within the conference. Penalties include half-season suspension for the coach and a fine that matches 50% of the sports annual budget, and then you get your league voting rights stripped from you. Question is this, though. At 310-840-4910, you get us up on the talk and text line. One, do you believe Daquan Wright ultimately will play in week one for LSU? Because their season opener, I got to quickly pull up the schedule here to get the exact date here. But we're running out of time here, and they're banking on getting these emergency court orders to have this thing get expedited. But the reality is they're not changing the start of the regular season. September 5th will be here before you know it. Will the situation in your mind be resolved by that point? And then what do you make of the SEC and other conferences throughout the landscape of college football? What do you make of their ability to get these emergency hearings as quickly as they can? I have a little bit of an issue with it. Do you think that that's fair and right? 310-840-4910. Your call's next here on Westwood One Sports Night.
2: 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Will the rookies leave a lasting impression to close out the preseason? Westwood One Sports.
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3 a.m. Eastern Time here on Westwood One Sports Tonight. Youngest in charge at L. Willingham, rocking out with you. Matt Verderam, SI Now, going to join the program coming up in the 1 a.m. hour on the East Coast. Make sure you keep it locked for that conversation. Taking your calls at 310-840-4910. You can text us as well. Taking your calls on this. Will Daquan Wright, the former Browns tight end that's trying

0: to play for the LSU Tigers this fall. Will he be on the field September 5th when the Tigers take on Clemson? 310-840-4910. The reason I feel like that's a very strong possibility is because while the ruling of the SEC and the ruling of the Big Ten is strong, and I think the conferences needed to do it, and I'm glad they're governing themselves pretty damn well from my vantage point. Despite all of that, like, the present doesn't matter. There are massive games to me that are about to be played in court. And the reality is Daquan Wright and the 15 other players have protection versus the conference due to the temporary restraining order. The only way that the SEC and the Big Ten and the Big 12 are going to be able to, you know, concretely govern their conferences if they go to federal court. And we don't know how quickly that's going to be able to happen. 310-840-4910 is the number here on Westwood One Sports Tonight. Does Daquan Wright play in week one for the LSU Tigers? Chris is in Cleveland. What's up, Chris?
1: What's going on? What's going on, youngest in charge? How you doing?
0: Doing good, man. How you doing?
1: Good, man. Yeah, it was my team that he left from, the Browns. So, no, I don't think at all. I don't think he's actually going to get a chance to play at all. And the reason I don't think so is because the NFL, that was a backroom conversation. You know how much of a black eye that is on the NFL if other players try to do that?
0: Well, the NFL put their own rules out today.
1: They let him out super easy. They let him out super easy.
0: And the NFL put out their own rules today preventing something like this from happening again. So
1: exactly. They didn't have a rule in place, so they let him go super easy. The next day, the colleges start talking about, I don't think he's going to get a chance to play, and I think they're going to make an example out of him. There's no way that they're going to allow that to happen going either way. And right now, he doesn't have the protection of college football because he's not signed yet. So I don't think he's going to get a chance to play. That's just my opinion, but that's what I see.
0: Appreciate you as always, brother. And good luck to you and the Browns, man. 310-840-4910. Tom is in Pittsburgh. What's up, Tom?
2: Hey, how you doing tonight?
0: Good, Tom. How you doing, man?
2: Good. Yeah, personally, do I think he'll play? Probably not. I think this is kind of the line in the sand. You know, the NCAA doesn't, you know, ever seem to do anything, you know, for themselves. So I'm glad to see the conferences are kind of policing their own a bit. But nah, man, like, I'm not trying to get political. We got a lot of issues facing this country. And, you know, the fact that judges are, you know,

0: Friday night. That's what this type of nonsense screams to me. Nah, in my opinion, you just need to have 4 years of college football, college basketball, whatever sport it is, 4 years, no medical red shirts, no sitting on the bench red shirts. Nah, if you get unlucky or you can't work your way onto the field, that's on you, and, you know, that's just how life goes. This is ridiculous, man. You know, they're blocking people from, you know, these guys are trying to play till they're 29 in college football because they can't hack at the pro level.
1: And that's the tough part about it. And there's more incentive now, Tom, than ever because of the NIL stuff, brother. I appreciate the call. We haven't stood up for the high school athlete enough on this show, in my opinion. And I take responsibility for that. You want to talk about somebody who's screwed by all of this? High school recruits, ever since the NIL stuff opened up, ever since the eligibility rules have changed, ever since the transfer portal rules are what they are, the value of the high school freshman has totally diminished. Unless you're like top five, top eight, top 10 in your class. Back in the day, like imagine you like the 25th ranked kid in your class. Back in the day in football, that would have Alabama at your door. That'd have Coach Saban at your door. That'd have Ohio State at your door. Those guys aren't even getting recruited anymore. They would rather, these institutions would rather go to the damn portal. So there's a lot of people ultimately impacted by this. I do want to give some credit, and Tom did so as well, and I want to piggyback off of what he said. The conferences do deserve some credit, right? Like Tony Petitti and you know, Greg Sankey, like they deserve credit. They're governing themselves pretty damn well right now. And I know a lot of people have questioned whether or not college football had the ability, or college athletics rather, had the ability to govern themselves. That's the whole point here. Like, they're showing you, hey, we don't need the courts to come in and get involved because we can handle it. I think the punishment that they levied out, I think the consequences that they levied out, I think the rules that they put in place, chef's kiss, spot on. 310-840-4910. You think Daquan Wright ultimately plays in week one for LSU? Trevor's in Colorado. Trevor, what's going on, man? Colorado, a whole nother conversation, by the way, Trevor. If you're a Buffs fan, pal. Woof.
2: When you talk about high school football, dude, we don't get a whole lot of respect around here, but I don't know what you guys are thinking about Colorado CU football, but what's up?
1: What's up? What you got on the on this one?
2: I think Deion Sanders got him headed in the right direction. I don't know if you guys think so, but
1: I shouldn't have brought up the Buffs, huh? What do you think about Daquan Wright? You think he plays in week one or not?
2: Oh, dude, that guy can play.
1: He can play? How? What do you like about his game most?
2: The guy can go deep.
1: Yeah. I like him when he goes deep, and, too.
2: Oh, yeah. No, oh, but...
1: I'm done. I'm done having fun with him. I'm sorry, guys.
3: My man was on Jupiter.
1: Yeah, I'm about to say, is that bourbon? Is that Epsilon? Reposado?
3: In Colorado.
1: Well, yeah, you know what it is. I'm about to say some of that trim.
3: Yeah, either tree or gummied up, you know.
1: About to say gummied up like Sean McVay. Bruce, are you doing gummies with Sean McVay out in L.A.? What's up, Bruce?
4: Hey, Daquan, how you? Hey, Linnell, how you doing?
1: Bruce! Bruce, you're one of my dogs. So you got it. I know you meant no ill will.
4: Sorry, buddy.
1: It was Daily Row or Pine.
4: Sorry, just reading
1: or
4: I'm just reading his name on my phone here. That's why. Anyway, Linnell, there's a mile wide brick wall between the criminal justice system and the civil justice system. As you know, the criminal system is if you break a criminal law in one of the states or a federal criminal law, then you're charged with a criminal law. But the civil system, which this is, let's forget about the criminal system because this has nothing to do with the criminal system. The civil system is just disputes. That's all it is. It's non-criminal disputes. Okay, sort of the best example I can give you, Linnell, you and I are neighbors on some nice little street in

0: in America. We both have two little three-bedroom bungalows next to each other, and we love each other. We get along well, but I have a tree branch that's hanging over your car, and one day it breaks and totals your brand-new $50,000 car. Okay, you call the police. They'll just come over and say, oh, that's too bad, Linnell, but we can't do anything because he hasn't broken any laws. You have to get yourself a lawyer and sue him. Yeah. And if you sue me, I'm going to have to pay for your car because I wronged you. That's what the civil law is about, who wrongs who. And most likely I'm going to settle anyway and pay you because I don't want to go to court. Well, all this decision in the Louisiana court is similar to that, they decided that these five players or whoever brought the lawsuit were wrong because they weren't told in time that there's a fifth year of eligibility. And according to all the rules I just gave you, how civil law works, that's the way it's going to stay. That's the way it's going
1: to
0: stay.
1: And that's why he's ultimately going to be allowed to play.
0: I believe that, yeah. And I don't believe they're going to stop him from playing in the first game. And if for some reason there is some sort of emergency injunction, in the end he will win. Because he and anyone like him, it could be hundreds of players, they were wronged. Nothing criminal. Maybe not even anything intentional. They were just wronged, and that's what civil law is. They were wronged because they deserve their fifth year like everybody else. That's all. That's all.
1: It is what it is. I appreciate the call, Bruce. All righty, we'll put a bow on the college football conversation. I think he plays in week one as well. As I've said all throughout the hour, I just think there's too much back and forth that's going to have to go on within the courts before September the 5th, man. We don't have enough time. We're going to take a spin around the National Football League. Coming up on the other side, Matt Verderam, SI Now and contributor to the MMQB, joins us next here on Westwood One Sports Night.
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0: 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We're getting ready to get joined right now by our pal Matt Verderam, SI Now, as well as a contributor to the MMQB. Matt has been on a little bit of a training camp tour. I know a little bit about a training camp tour. He made a stop that I made. I came from Eagles camp feeling like that group could potentially go to the Super Bowl. Matt left Eagles camp feeling not so optimistic about the Dirty Birds.
1: Again, you know, I saw him without the two receivers, so take that for, you know, what it is. But I talked to a lot of people there, too, who I know, who I trust, who said, look, they have not had explosiveness in the passing game all summer, even when they've had Devonta Smith. Now, Lemon's been out. You know, he missed a few weeks there and with the hamstring. But, you know, I don't know that you can sit there and say, well, our offense is just relying on Mekhi Lemon. Like, it can't be. He's a rookie. I think he might be terrific, but he's a rookie. They're going to need to get back to being a really prolific ground team, which they were not last year. They couldn't run the ball last year. So you've got to get back to that. And then it becomes, okay, now we can play defense and we can rush the pass with Carter and Smith and Hunt and all these guys. But look, I think they're a good team. I don't think they're a great team. And I think if Barkley can't bounce back, and I'm not saying 2,000 yards, it'd be crazy, but if he can't get back to being – you know, a potential all-pro, certainly a Pro Bowl. If he's not that, he rushes for 1,100 yards this year.

0: year, I think that offense is in major trouble. They just don't have some of the pieces they've had in past years.
1: Yeah, they're going to be fascinating, man. I'm eager to see, you know, if Jalen Hurts is able to elevate the group around him. I have never viewed him that way as a starter. I think he's a guy that you win with, not a guy that you win because of. We'll see what sort of impact he's able to have on the Eagles' offense coming up this year. The team that they joint practiced against, the Patriots, they made a pretty big move yesterday, sending Kayshon Booty to the Houston Texans. I want to look at it from the Texans' vantage point, man. I think he's an upgrade over Jaden Higgins when you think about what Booty has accomplished in his career. They've now got two wide receivers that finished last year in the top five in yards per reception. Am I crazy to predict a major bounce back for the Texans? I got them on my short list of teams that I feel can legitimately punch their ticket to the Super Bowl.
0: Well, I'm picking them to go to the Super Bowl, and I'm terrified of doing it.
1: There we go.
0: I don't know what I'm getting from Stroud, but look, that defense is absurd. That defense is so good that if they just play moderately well on offense, they might win 13 games. I mean, they're that level of just, we're going to give up 10 points. That might be like a 2000 Ravens thing.
1: Yeah.
0: We're just watching the season unfold. Like, if they score 10 points, they're going to win. I like Higgins a lot. I thought this year he could be a guy with 800-900 yards after watching him as a rookie. I think he's got a higher ceiling than Booty, but Booty probably has a higher floor this year. And I got to say, if you're Houston, well, you know, once Higgins blows out the knee, you got to go get somebody. I mean, Jalen Noel's been hurt. Tank Dell, he'd be a great story if he comes back and he's healthy. He's been out basically for a year and a half. You can't rely on that. The run game is suspect. So I love the trade. They gave up nothing. I mean, they gave up a depth piece on defense who with that unit is never going to play.
1: Right.
0: And a seventh-round pick. I actually thought it was a really bizarre trade for New England. I know Booty wanted out. I get it. It's final year of his rookie contract. But if you're them, that's it. I would have just kept them and gotten a comp pick at that point. But if you're Houston, it's a good move. And I think that division.
1: Yeah, man.
0: You know, who's going to really? Maybe Jacksonville.
1: I'm big on Jacksonville, Matt. Now, I like that group because of, you know, what they were able to do last year offensively and then defensively, turning people over the way they did.
0: I think Jacksonville is the biggest wild card in the AFC because the last six games of the regular season, Lawrence was awesome. Threw like 15 touchdowns. They had one pick. They won all those games. They played well in the playoff game. They lost a nail biter to Buffalo. Okay, fine. I love the coaching staff. I think Cohen's terrific. Campanelli's a really good defensive coordinator. Like I love what they're doing. Waldron is a good offensive mind. They lost Lloyd in the middle of the defense. They lost ETN. Can they cover for those losses? You know, I think Parker Washington's a guy that could really explode this year. He's a really, really good young player. But it's going to be interesting. They're not as talented as Houston, but they're more well-rounded.
1: Right, because of the offense.
0: Right, exactly. I mean, you trust Lawrence has had his ups and downs, but he's better than Stroud is. So you just get into this. Like, can Lawrence being better than Stroud make up for the rest of the deficiencies along Jacksonville's roster that Houston doesn't have? I think it's a two-horse race. I don't love the Colts. I just don't buy into them. And I think the Titans are better, but they're not ready to win the division.
1: Yeah, speaking of the Titans, man, I mean, I was all for Robert Saleh coming out and being the macho man, Matt, and saying, yeah, we're going to play our guys a bunch during the preseason. Their defense got boat raced by the second team offense of the Seattle Seahawks over the weekend, so that was not a good thing to see. Speaking of Seattle, though, man, I look at Sam Darnold and, you know, maybe your opinion differs from mine on this. The fact that they got to the Super Bowl last year, it speaks to just how good they were defensively. When's the last time a quarterback that's led the NFL in turnovers has led his team to the Super Bowl? What do you expect out of Seattle going into this year? And do you buy Sam Darnold as a legitimate top half of the league starting quarterback, man?
0: I think he's right on the line. I think he's if I rank him out, which I do it, I saw every month, I think he's like 15, 16. I mean,

0: He's league average. Look, the challenge for Seattle in my eyes this year, other than just the historical aspect of trying to repeat, is you lose Kenneth Walker. Charbonnet blew his knee out in the playoffs.
1: Yeah.
0: I know they brought in Zadarian Price. I get it. But that offense worked last year because you could run the heck out of the ball, and you had JSN, who was the best receiver in football last season. The odds are Smith Najigba is not going to be the best receiver in the league 2 years in a row. It might be top five, top ten. He's probably not going to be the best, again, statistically speaking. I don't think that running game is quite as strong because of what we just talked about.
1: Right.
0: Defensively, you lose Kobe Bryant off the back end. You lose Reek Woolen at corner. You lose Boye Mafe up front. Like, I think they're still a very good team. I think they're extremely well coached. But show me the team in NFL history that's gotten to back-to-back Super Bowls. Not even one of them.
1: Right.
0: Got to them with an average NFL quarterback. Who's done it? It doesn't happen. You know, Mark Rippon didn't go to 5 Super Bowls. He went to 1. You know, Brad Johnson didn't go to 4 Super Bowls. Dan went to 1. Like, it's very hard. I think they're still a threat, but I don't think they go into this thing as, oh, they're a favorite. I think they're a good team that would need a lot of things to go right, as it did last season.
1: Matt Verderam joins us right now here on Westwood One Sports Night, NFL staff writer for SI Now. He is the host of the Matt Verderam Show on Patreon. You can check out the That Football Show as well on the KC Sports Network. Matt, I think, you know, speaking of Kansas City here, while we got an opportunity, Andy yesterday, I believe, came out and said, hey, you know, not sure if Pat will be ready to go for week 1. Maybe this is just me being a simp for the Chiefs. I believe in the offense. I think Kenneth Walker provides you an easy button. I think they'll be better this year offensively than they've been in years past. Their reliance on the rookies defensively, though, is what's intriguing to me. Peter Woods, R. Mason Thomas, what they have on the perimeter with Mansoor Delane. Do you think Spags is able to work his magic again with another young defense, and will they be, you know, good enough to get the Chiefs back to where they want to get to?
0: Well, you know, first of all, Andy likes to play the coy card, but if they had a football game that mattered on August 1st, Mahomes would have been the starting quarterback. So, I mean, he's going to be the week 1 quarterback, barring an injury in practice.
1: Or yeah.
0: I mean, he's been behind the scenes pining to play in the preseason, and they just won't let him, but yeah. he's wanted to. So, I don't think there's any question about that. Look, the rookies, I mean, you're right on the money about, I've talked a lot about them, I've written a lot about them. Those rookies are going to make or break this team. If they're really good, Delane, Thomas, Woods, Cyrus Allen, who's come out of nowhere, if those guys are really good, they're as good as anybody in the AFC. They can go to a Super Bowl. They can terrify. They can even win it. I mean, they have Mahomes. They have all this talent around them if these guys are good. But they're going to need him to be. You know, and they had that years ago in 2022 when McDuffie and Karlaftis and Brian Cook
1: right.
0: and Jalen Watson were all rookies. And they came in and they were, I'd argue, it's the best Chiefs team they ever had. 14-3 won the Super Bowl. It's funny because there's an internal optimism. I've talked to people in that building over the last week that, well, we nailed this class. It's going to be really, really good. The question is, how quickly can they get up to speed?
1: Right.
0: They don't play a lot of good offenses early. They have a 3-game stretch in December where they play the Bills. Well, technically it's Thanksgiving. The Bills, the Rams, the Bengals. That's when it really heats up.
1: Right.
0: I think they're going to be very good. I think they're going to be an 11 or 12 win team. But it's on these rookies, and it's on Walker to really kind of reimagine an offense that has never run the ball well with Mahomes at quarterback.
1: Yeah, and it's not been Andy Reid's forte over his career either, just going back to him as a play caller. So that dynamic is going to be fascinating to watch this year. I'm bullish on them too, man. I think they're going to be a fascinating group. I believe in some of the youngsters on the defensive side of the football as well. From Kansas City to Detroit, another team that kind of feels like, yeah, you know, over the past couple of years, they have been, you know, right at the top of the hierarchy in the NFC. The schedule this year, a lot more favorable for them. I just think they've got too many holes up front along the offensive line. I'm curious to see how Penei Sewell

0: transitions to the left tackle spot. I know they've already had an issue, an injury on the interior at center. They're a fascinating group to me. I think the coordinators, Aaron Glenn and Ben Johnson, were a big part of their success over the past couple of years. What do you make of Detroit as we wrap up training camp here?
1: Yeah, look, I really kind of went into the offseason thinking, okay, Kansas City in the AFC, Detroit in the NFC, they'll bounce back, they'll be really good. And Detroit's offseason, while I think the Chiefs, we just talked about, I think they plugged a lot of holes, I don't feel the same way about the Lions because, look, Cade Mays at center, big addition, he's hurt. He's going to miss half the year. Brian Branch is going to miss a good chunk of the year with the Achilles that he sustained in late December.
2: Yeah.
1: Kirby Joseph has a degenerative knee condition. Like, it is unclear when, if he's going to play.
2: Wow.
1: And then Terrion Arnold. Yeah. I don't know what to do with that other than to say that he got released and there's all these different charges and everything. It just is the look of a team that you go defensively. All right, you have Aiden Hutchinson and who?
2: Yeah,
1: who's playing football? Like, who's stopping anyone? And then offensively, look, I like the Pete. You still have Gibbs. You still have St. Brown, Jameson Williams, Goff. I think they're going to score, but you know, that's an offensive line that if it's not really good, Goff can't move.
2: No, exactly.
1: And that's where, you know, look, if Josh Allen's behind that line, if Lamar Jackson's behind that line, okay, fine. He is not those guys. So I think they're kind of the NFC's answer to the Bengals. Score 30 and pray. I think that's pretty much what it's going to be.
2: Yeah, I agree with you, man. In the defense, it's fascinating because I'm a huge Aiden Hutchinson fan. I know they don't have a bunch of household names in the middle of that defense. It's going to come down to, can they be opportunistic? Can they turn people over? And I'm just not sure. Yep. I buy them coming up here in 2026. Matt, I will let you go on this, my friend. Appreciate you making some time for us here tonight. You mentioned the Cincinnati Bengals. Jamar Chase left the practice field today. Not really a big deal, but it scared some folks that were out there. I mean, as far as Zach Taylor goes and just the whole operation there in Cincinnati, is it kind of crap or get off of the pot time for them? Do you feel they could be a franchise on the brink of wholesale changes if things don't go their way this year?
1: So I would normally say yes, but we're talking about the Cincinnati Bengals. And Mike Brown, I mean, people forget. I don't have it obviously right in front of me. I'm on the road right now. I think Marvin Lewis was the coach of that team for 17 years. And they never won a playoff game. Like, he just, like, Mike Brown was like, it's fine.
2: It's all fine. Good. Yeah.
1: So, if they go 9-8 this year and either don't make the playoffs or get smoked in a wild card game, they're not going to change anything. Like, I think it would take Burrow basically threatening to force his way out of there. But again, mind you, again, this is a franchise. And 20 years ago, Carson Palmer actually did that.
2: Right.
1: And had to retire because the Bengals were just like, that's fine. We don't care. So, I mean, in theory, yes. But I think they are so different than any other team. I think they'll pretty much just sit there and say, you know what? We're willing to just keep playing it out and running it back. It's got to be immensely frustrating for fans, some of the players, but you know, look, it's gonna be the same thing it is every year. It's gonna be Burrow and those receivers. Can you score 35 points a game? And if they can't, they're gonna lose. That's pretty much what it's come down to.
2: And that's the sad part about it. It feels like 2021 was forever ago when that group punched their ticket all the way to the Super Bowl. Man, we will see what happens coming up. Week zero in the college football season coming up this weekend. NFL training camps wrapping up. Cut down day is this weekend. We're getting closer, man. Matt Verderam going to join us a bunch throughout the course of the regular season. Matt, appreciate you making some time for us, buddy.
1: Absolutely. Anytime.
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3: The Browns named Deshaun Watson their starting quarterback. Has there ever been a week one starter less popular with his own fan base?
4: Last time I played on this field, I tore my Achilles. 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So what does that have to do with anything about performance? When a person get hurt, especially for your own city, and they cheer.
3: He complained about the fans, then immediately was named their QB. That's a new one, even for Cleveland.
4: You know, it is what it is. You know, sometimes, you know, the t-

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0: Liam Maitland here, celebrating 15 years of Foodie Chap and the Friday Farmers Market in Old Oakland. 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

0: waking you up to 3 a.m. Eastern time. Boy, oh boy. The timing, Oliver. The timing. Woo. A lot more to get into. Appreciate our guy, Matt Verderam. He'll stop by several different times. Let me try to just get all serious real quick. He'll stop by several times throughout the course of the NFL season, man. So make sure you give him a follow on the X app. Read his work at SI Now. Does an absolutely awesome job. We're about to bring you a fresh installment of the most highly anticipated power ranking segment in all of Sports Talk Radio, Nell Super Six Pack. My top six teams that I expect to fall below expectations in the NFL and not meet their win total, the win total that we're using, courtesy of our friends at the DraftKings Sportsbook. Before we get into Nell's Super Six Pack, I do want you all to line up on the phones with this as well. 310-840-4910. Which team in the National Football League that people are geeked up about, that everyone's buying, that you're not so hot on? 310-840-4910. Before we get into Nell's Super Six Pack, Benny is in Dallas wanting to check in. Benny, what's going on, brother?
1: Hey, what's going on, Nell? You know, for the second time, you know, you're the second smartest man on this call, and I realize that, so I'm going to be real gentle with you, okay?
0: Hey, baby, look, you all right with me, man?
1: Hey, man, look, I'll tell you something. I mean, you guys are really underestimating Sam Darnold. If you remember when this guy came out of college, this guy was a monster, and I think he's just getting back to himself. I really do. I think he's going to be above average, and I think they're going to make another run at the Super Bowl, not seeing if they're going to get there.
0: Okay.
1: But I do believe they'll make a good run at it.
0: Why are you so bullish on Sam Darnold? Because last year, I mean, I know you just heard the interview with Matt. I mean, when you lead the NFL in turnovers, Benny, it's hard for me to defend you, bro.
1: I think the guy was put in a no-win situation coming out of college, though.
0: No, he was. I give you that 100%. He was. I give you that.
1: And see, and during his time in the NFL, I don't think things got a lot better for him, no matter where he played. Yeah, I hear you, man.
0: So, Benny, you know, I appreciate you as always, brother. Benny got a lot going on, man. 310-840-4910. Let's get into it, man. Without further ado, it is time for the most highly anticipated power ranking segment in all of Sports Talk Radio. Nell Super Six Pack, my top six NFL teams that I expect to fall below expectations and their win total.

Whatever you do, bring your ass. The top six teams in the NFL that I expect to fall below expectations and then not meet their win total set by our friends at the DraftKings Sportsbook. Without further ado, we start at number six with a team that I got to see up close and personal. The Miami Dolphins. The DraftKings Sportsbook has their win total set at a whopping 3.5. I think the Dolphins have a legitimate shot at going 0-17 this year. They're god-awful. They suck along the defensive line. They're god-awful along the offensive line. Malik Willis doesn't have anybody to throw the football to. Jeff Hafley, former Packers defensive coordinator, came out and said, look, we want to make sure our best weapon, one of the best weapons in football, Devon Achane, we want to make sure he touches the ball 25, 30 times a game. He is going to get broken in half if that actually happens. They cannot protect up front. I watched the Washington Commanders. Here's the thing. Either the Commanders' defense is the damn 2000s Ravens, or the Miami Dolphins are going to finish with a record of 0-17. I think the latter is more likely to happen. Give me the Dolphins finishing below expectations in their win total. That was set at

3.5 by our friends at the DraftKings Sportsbook. Number 5, no Super Six Pack. Top 6 teams in the NFL that I expect to fall below expectations and below their win total. Number 5, Oliver, popular closure is the Green Bay Packers. Rough day on the practice field today for the Packers. They were in a joint practice, and they really struggled both offensively and defensively. Guess who they were joint practicing against, guys? The Arizona Cardinals. Not very good. Little brother-on-brother war. Matt and Mike LaFleur. It was the Cardinals coach and the Cardinals that got the better of the Packers today in the joint practice. That's not the sole reason why I have them falling below their win total. There is still really no clarity around the availability of Josh Jacobs to begin this season. Obviously, he is awaiting the NFL's ruling of his violation of the personal conduct policy. I expect him, you know, to have to miss games throughout the course of the year. The options behind Josh Jacobs, I'm a big Marshawn Lloyd fan. I think he could ball. But I don't know if he's able to be a lead back in the NFL. One dude that's drawn rave reviews at a Packers camp, and Oliver, I don't know how you feel about this. It's kind of weird. Sky Moore. Every time I hear Coach LaFleur talk, Sky Moore gets brought up. The Packers wide receiver, though, that I think is under the microscope this year. Well, obviously Christian Watson because of the contract. But, man, they've been pumping up Savion Williams as well. I was a big fan of his coming out of the draft. I wanted him in Washington. I think he's got a real ability to take the top off. Big physical cat. Question for Green Bay is, one, who's going to be the lead back as a running back in the backfield? And then, two, what does this defense look like without Micah Parsons? Pre-injury to Micah Parsons, the Packers' defense was humming last year. But as soon as Micah tore his ACL, went out of the lineup, I mean, their defense was Swiss cheese, man. Highlighted by a December game against the Ravens where they gave up 41 points, ladies and gentlemen. 41 points to Snoop Huntley, if I'm not mistaken. So the Packers got to get better on that side of the football. Their defense, the biggest question to me. They come in at number 5, no Super Six Pack. Top 6 teams that I expect to fall short of expectations and fall below their win total. Number 4, our audience in the Bay Area, good morning to you. The San Francisco 49ers, baby. Their win total set at 9.5 by our friends at the DraftKings Sportsbook. My number one issue with San Francisco is age, guys. One of the oldest teams in the NFL, relying on Mike Evans, relying on George Kittle off of an Achilles, relying on Bosa off the ACL. There's just a lot of question marks, I would say, with the 2026 San Francisco 49ers. And I may be somebody that's a little bit late to the party, or I may be tripping according to most of America, but I'm still a skeptic when it comes to Brock Purdy. I still have doubts about Brock Purdy. Last year, only 9 starts, was in and out of the lineup, was constantly banged up. 20 touchdowns, 10 picks. He's got to protect the football coming up here in 2026. To play 9 games and throw 10 interceptions after throwing 12 all of last year in 2024 is a problem. He didn't protect the football. And then the most glaring thing when it came to the Niners, right? I questioned their decisions all offseason. For them to strip the cupboard of all of the weapons, no Debo, Ayuk was on the shelf, you let go of Dre Greenlaw, you let go of Talanoa Hufanga. They stripped this roster down to the studs, essentially, to have the resources to pay Brock Purdy and make him one of the highest paid quarterbacks in football. I said it when he was up for the contract. I'll reiterate it here again a year after. Brock Purdy, similarly to Jalen Hurts, is a quarterback that you win with, not a quarterback that you win because of. Those franchise altering contracts, $50+ million a year annually, those contracts should be saved for the bus drivers, not the passengers. Brock Purdy is a passenger. I think he'll continue to show that coming up here during the 2026 season. Number 3, Nell Super Six Pack, top 6 teams in the NFL that I expect to take a little bit of a step back, fall below expectations and below their win total.
Number three is

is the New York Giants. You can chime in with your team at 310-840-4910. Who do you have falling short of expectations in their win total? I got to see the Dolphins up close in person. I got to see the Giants up close in person as well. Our friends at the DraftKings Sportsbook have set their win total at 7.5. DraftKings knows a little something. Feels like the Giants are the flavor of the week. Skinny jeans, when I was in high school, was a big fad. Christian Louboutins was like a big thing when the Migos came out when I was in high school. Everyone wanted a pair of red bottoms. The Giants are the flavor of the week when it comes to the national media. Everyone thinks this group is going to go from worst to first. Everyone's picking this group to really get back on track. Everyone thinks John Harbaugh's got the juice and got the sauce. He does not. He does not, ladies and gentlemen. Interesting moment today at Giants practice. Cam Scadaboo slid at the end of a run. First and foremost, your big ass is a running back. What are you sliding for, pal? This is not the World Cup. Cam Scadaboo slid, basically performing a slide tackle against one of his teammates. Defensive back obviously didn't like it. John Harbaugh, post-practice, called out Cam Scadaboo saying, "Hey, Slim, I'm all for your energy. It's infectious. But this type of energy, it's infectious like a disease or something." I don't believe the Giants locker room is going to be able to stay together throughout the course of 16, 17 weeks. I still believe that despite what the statement said and despite what each dude said publicly, I don't believe Abdul Carter and Jackson Dart, in the offense and the defense, for that matter, are seeing eye to eye. We'll see if Coach Harbaugh can bring it all together. Malik Nabers officially stripped of that red non-contact jersey a couple of days ago in practice. He's been going full swing here over the past couple of days. They're going to need him. Calvin Austin lost yesterday to a torn ACL. He was somebody that I thought they were going to count on. Right now, it's Nabers has a question mark. Darius Slayton, Malachi Fields, and Odell Beckham. Not a group I'd have a lot of confidence in. They come in at number 3 in the Super Six pack. Top 6 teams that I expect to fall below expectations and the win total for that matter. Number 2, Josh Graham, close your ears, pal. The LA Super Chargers. Y'all know how I feel about them. Win total set at 9.5 by our friends at the DraftKings Sportsbook. They're healthy this year up front along the offensive line. Mike McDaniel, coming over from Miami, is supposed to be that missing piece for the LA Chargers and get that run game back on track with Amarion Hampton and the fast Keaton Mitchell. My question for the Chargers: we know what they have in Khalil Mack. We'll see how long he's able to be one of the best pass rushers in football. Getting a little long in the tooth. They drafted Akeem Mesidor out of Miami. How quickly can Akeem Mesidor hit the ground running in terms of getting after the quarterback? Because outside of him, they don't have anybody that puts fear in you in terms of rushing the passer. They don't. Khalil Mack was their leading sack getter a year ago. They lost their second leading sack getter a year ago in Adafe Owe. So I'm worried about the pass rush of the LA Chargers. I have real concerns about their defense. Love what they have on the perimeter with Tarheeb Steele. I think he's a dog. Derwin James, we know what they have in him. But the question is, with that secondary, some good individual pieces. As a whole, though, if they can't get after the quarterback, if they can't force the ball to be thrown quicker than the offense wants, this secondary is going to be in hell. I see that being the case. I'm not very bullish on the Superchargers. Number 1 in the Super Six pack. Top 6 teams that I expect to fall below expectations in their win total. Number 1, the defending champion Seattle Seahawks. Their win total, set at 10.5 by our friends at the DraftKings Sportsbook. Last call to try to get on before it. My explanation is pretty simple when it comes to why I think Seattle regresses. Sam Darnold did not play that well last year. I'm going to call it like a TIS. Didn't play well at all last year. When you lead the NFL in turnovers, it's hard for me to say that you played well as a quarterback. Y'all can do that. Y'all can convince yourself that, oh, Stella got a groove back. He's the Sam Darnold that came out of USC. My ass. My ass. There's a reason Minnesota didn't bring him back. And I'll just leave it at that. We'll see what happens this year in Seattle. He's got to play well, because guess what? He's going to be up for a contract extension sooner rather than later. Seahawks coming at number 1
and Nell's Super Six Pack. I'm worried about their losses defensively.

0: as well. Reek Woolen, gone. Kobe Bryant, gone. Boye Mafe, gone. Real question marks for the 2026 Seattle Seahawks. And then Kenneth Walker, out of there. The MVP of the Super Bowl, guys. That's going to do it for Nell's Super Six-Pack. Top six teams that I expect to fall below expectations and the win total. I want your teams at 310-840-4910. Who do you got falling below expectations in the NFL this year? Whose flavor of the week, which flavor of the week, rather, are you not feeling? That's next on Westwood One Sports Night.
1: The NFL preseason ends this week. Who will make the 53-man roster? And who will be working at Home Depot this fall?

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0: Linnell Willingham, youngest in charge, rocking out with you as we get you up to 3 a.m. Eastern time on Westwood One Sports Night. Coming up in about 17 minutes, we will be joined by our guy Dalton Wasserman, who covers college football, formerly of Pro Football Focus, one of the best in the business talking all things college football. He'll join us coming up top of the 2 o'clock hour on the East Coast as we get you the final hour of power. 310-840-4910 is the number. What team in the NFL in 2026 do you expect to fall below expectations and then in turn fail to meet their win total? If you're just now joining us, my six teams that I expect to fall below expectations: Seahawks, Giants, Niners, Dolphins, Chargers, Packers. What say you? 310-840-4910. Jason is in Buffalo. What's up, Jason?
1: Hey, what's up, brother? How you doing?
0: Doing good, man. Appreciate you chiming in.
1: Yeah, it's good to talk to the West Coast, you know. Honestly, I'm a Bills fan. I think we got way too much going against us. In terms of...
0: Yeah, I agree with you. I think there's a lot going against you, but go ahead.
1: You got a 3-4 defense, which is new. You have a new coach, which is new. Did you see the schedule we have?
0: Schedule's tough, especially right out the chute. Like, there's no room to warm up. Texans, Lions, Chargers, Patriots, Rams are right out the chute.
1: That's really tough. I mean,
0: it's brutal.
1: Someone goes down, you know, I don't know.

0: I think you're a little pessimistic, though. I still don't know who I'm going to pick to win that division, if I'm going to choose Buffalo or New England. The silver lining, I think the switch to the 3-4 defense is actually going to help. I think Jim Leonard is a super smart defensive mind. I think T.J. Parker and Bradley Chubb are going to be able to get after the opposing team's quarterback. I like Greg Rousseau. They have pass rushes is what I think the silver lining is. It all depends on, and I know this is going to sound crazy if you're a Bills fan, Bradley Chubb may be the guy that like determines success or failure this year.
1: Really?
0: Yeah. If he can look like double-digit sack Bradley Chubb, Bills may be cooking with gas. I trust them offensively. It's the defense that's the problem.
1: It's always that.
0: Yeah, for sure. Appreciate you as always, brother. 310-840-4910, the number here on What's Up One Sports Night. Real quick, just to double click on Buffalo and that AFC East. I said last week that like Buffalo's on that list of teams where it's like, I can give a rat's ass what you do from September to December. It's about January in the postseason for this group. As we get closer and closer to the start of the regular season, I'm going to have to make a decision here. We're going to have predictions week coming up in about 2 weeks, right before the start of the regular season. And if you had to inject me with truth serum right now and make me make a decision and make me pick a winner of the AFC East, I don't know if I could do it. I genuinely feel like it's a toss-up between Buffalo

0: We will see. 310-840-4910. The teams that you expect to fall below expectation this year in the NFL. Bert, what's up, pal? Calling from Baltimore. What's up, Bert?
1: What's up, big dog? Hey, before your time back in the 90s, there was a upstart heavyweight fighter that challenged Mike Tyson for the heavyweight championship of the world. Went by the name of Smoking Bert Cooper. The smoke ain't no joke. You ever hear of him?
0: I never heard of it, but I take your word for it.
1: So despite being 53 years old, 30 years later, that nickname has stuck with me, and although my name is Bert, just about everybody calls me Coop.
0: Okay.
1: So I'm calling you with a segment called Coop's Corrections. Are you ready for it?
0: Let's do it. Let's do it.
1: Because you're off on a couple of your predictions here, and before you turn these predictions into Nelly's nukes and cost everybody some coin,
0: yeah,
1: I want to set the record straight.
0: Set the record straight.
1: All right. So first of all, the L.A. Chargers, they'll go over 9.5 wins and then bow out in the wild card round because they have the most overrated NFL player in its history at quarterback.
0: Dude, can I read you a part? Can I read you week 3 through 8 for the Chargers? Bill at Bills, at Seahawks, home for Denver, at Kansas City, at the Rams, home for the Texans, and then at Baltimore. Dude, they're not going to make the playoffs this year. They're not. And that part of their schedule, the meat of their schedule, is brutal.
1: I don't disagree with you, but they're money in the regular season every year, bro.
0: They are, but their schedule is normally cupcake soft. This year, this time around, Bert, I don't know.
1: All right.
0: Well, go ahead.
1: Right.
0: What else
1: Number
0: you got for
1: two, me? Do you know who the quarterback with at least 1,500 attempts that has the highest QBR in the history of the NFL is?
0: No, I don't.
1: Brock Purdy.
0: Oh, my God. I mean, what?
1: They'll go over what, their what? Number. And I'm a Commanders fan. Commanders and Ravens. Born near D.C. and lived in Baltimore for 30 years. But Brock Purdy's a lot better than everybody outside of San Francisco gives him credit for. And then most importantly, so the women that listen to the show don't start tagging you on YouTube, they are Christian Louboutins. You got to pronounce it with the French.
0: Oh, I'm
1: Louboutin.
0: Sorry.
1: You
0: Christian Louboutins. That's my bad.
1: Louboutin.
0: Bert, I appreciate you. I'm going to let you run, man.
1: All right, brother. Have a great night.
0: My man, appreciate you as always, man. 310-840-4910. You know, at first when I thought the name, when I saw the name on the line, I thought we were going to hear from the K-pop sensation, but this is just Roy from Chicago. Roy, what's up, pal?
2: L-Dub, what's up, baby?
0: What's going on, man? How you living?
2: Good, man. Just getting off of work. I listen to you on my way home. So the Los Angeles Rams are going to fall below expectations. They almost lost to the Carolina Panthers, and my Chicago Bears should have beat them in the playoffs. Mm. They should have beat them. And I think, yes, I know they got Myles Garrett. Matthew Stafford's up a little. He's up in age. And my Bears played Matt Stafford and the Detroit Lions for years. I've always thought he was overrated, and I think they fall short of expectations. What do you think?
0: Yeah, so this is what's fascinating about that group, right? They've got this all-star roster. They've pushed all their chips to the middle, yet I continue to slam them for drafting Ty Simpson and wasting the 13th pick on a guy that's not going to help them. Schedule-wise, right, just looking at them from a win total perspective, I think they're going to hit the win total. I just think with a veteran group like this, you're counting on and dependent upon everybody being healthy, right? Like, that's the big thing. Is are they going to be able to keep everybody healthy if you are the L.A. Rams? Real quick, before we let you run, on your Bears, you worried about left tackle, man?
2: You know what? I'm a little bit more worried about the defense. I think
0: They're another team that has no pass rush. Well, who's rushing the passer for you? Yeah.
2: Yeah, it's I felt during the offseason when they, you know, did the drafts and stuff. Yeah, they didn't trust the defense. They're banking in Amontez Sweat, and I'm a little bit more concerned on the defensive side. What good is it? You know, I love the Bears, man, and Caleb Williams, I think, is a stud. I think I know Ben Johnson the other day said he wants to be the highest scoring offense ever in the NFL. But what good is that going to do you if you score 42 points but your defense gives up 43 and lose? It's going to be tough, L-Dub. But I think, what does Vegas have them at really quick? 10, 9.5, I think? What do they have them at?
0: Bears are at 9.5.
2: I'm going to say 10-7, L-Dub.

0: them 10-7, and I think
1: I agree with, I'm bullish on Chicago. I think they're going to win the division. I think you may be selling them a little bit short. I think they're one of the biggest threats to the Rams in the conference, man. I appreciate you as always, but I got to let you run. 310-840-4910 is the number. You got 30 seconds, Darren. What's going on, Deron? My bad. Deron, what you got, brother? 20 seconds, 30 seconds.
2: I wanted to dispute your last caller. Mike Tyson never fought Bert Cooper. So I'm a big boxing guy, but I just wanted to call him.
1: Oh, Lord. Is that what you wanted to call in about?
2: Oh, well, then I was going to rant about my Dolphins because I agree with you. They're going to get 2 wins this year at best, but I only have 30 seconds. So you have a great
1: evening. No, you're all good, brother. I'm sorry I got you. Call us back, man. You called at a bad time, I would say, as we're up against the clock here. Final hour of power, though. Already, man. That's how you know we're having a good time. We're rolling here on Westwood One Sports Night with the youngest in charge, Linnell Willingham. I'll take you up to 3 a.m. Eastern time. We heard from our guy Matt Verderam, top of the 1 a.m. hour on the East Coast as we took a spin around the National Football League. We're going to get back into the world of college football coming up on the other side. Our pal Dalton Wasserman, one of the absolute best in the country, talking all things college football, set to join us next. We'll ask him about the SEC's punishments and then some of the sleepers this year in college football next.
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0: 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Even in our tiredness, even in our weakness, even in our pain, we continue to push. 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I don't know where I got the energy from. 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But all I know is that I had what it took. I am a United States Marine.
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1: All right, it's Bill Roller with you here on a Wednesday night edition of What's Up on Sports Night. Youngest and Charles and Linnell Willingham getting you up to 3 a.m. Eastern time. Just a couple of days out from the start of the college football season. And we know we got to bring in the absolute best guest to talk all things college football. We bring in our pal Dalton Wasserman. Give him a follow on the X app at CFB_Dalton. He is the co-host of the Preferred Walk-On Show with Max Chadwick. And big fan of you guys' work. We'll have Max on at some point here throughout the season. It's been Dalton our last two hits, but the best of both worlds. Best of both worlds with you two, Dalton. Let's get right into it, man. I know you don't have a whole lot of time. Yesterday, as we're doing the show and I'm talking about the ruling that the Big Ten and the SEC came up with, I thought they had to do it, Dalton. Like it was the only thing that they could do in terms of like your confidence in them enforcing it fairly. Where do you stand on that?
2: I think they'll be able to do it because we're only talking about a handful of cases here anyway. And it seems like the guidelines being put in place are if you signed an NFL contract, you won't be able to come back and play. Now, if you went to a mini camp and you didn't end up getting signed to a contract, then it's a little looser rules on that. And obviously, you know, this, I don't believe there's anybody that got drafted that this would affect really. But I also think it's something they're trying to stand their ground on in case for, you know, future cases. But it's also just weird with the timing that this fifth year ruling was put in, with last year's true seniors now getting an extra year, and there's some guys currently in college football that picked up an extra year next year for all of that. So I think they're going to be able to enforce it. There might be some arguing from, you know, obviously one program in particular is in the spotlight down there in Baton Rouge, but yeah. I think they should be able to. I mean, look, it's going to be better governance and enforcement than we get from the NCAA because they don't usually do anything or know what to do with themselves at this point. So the conferences are really the only hope for enforcement.
1: You want to double click on the school out in Baton Rouge, Dalton. I found myself earlier tonight, last night, almost going to bat for Lane Kiffin, and here's why. I know he's not the most savory person in America, and he normally, you know, puts himself before everyone else, and a lot of people in our country move that way, so can't necessarily blame him for that. When he went on Pat McAfee, Dalton, and he alluded to the fact of, well, if I didn't sign him, someone else would have signed him. It feels like he's the one that's getting dragged. Do you believe that other institutions were going to go after Daquan Wright and the others that were kind of making this situation sticky?
2: Absolutely. I mean, they're talented football players, first of all. When you talk about guys like Daquan Wright or Xavier Harris, and yes, maybe guys who have played in preseason games, they're talented football players. And let's face it, college football, the way it is now, especially given the year-to-year turnover of NIL and the roster and portal and everything like that, it is now really win at all costs every single year for every single program. Absolutely. If LSU didn't have those guys and he didn't already have the connection to those players from Ole Miss last year, somebody else would have tried to swoop him up and do the same thing. So I'm with you. You know, there's some people acting like, oh, Lane Kiffin's the only one that would do this. They all do this. It's always been a thing. You know, it feels like everything ever in college football has been, well, this one school got caught. Well, the rest of you do it too, whether it's you were paying players before it was basically legal, or portal and

0: tampering and everything else. So all the finger pointing in college football, it really shouldn't go to each other in these other programs. It should just go at the top level at the NCAA for never figuring all this out earlier. But, you know, to think Lane Kiffin is the only guy that would have brought these players in is nonsense.
1: Yeah, I was kind of going to bat for him last night. It feels weird, and you naturally feel slimy whenever you defend a guy like Lane Kiffin. But I felt in this scenario, probably getting a little unnecessary heat when every coach in college probably would have went after these dudes. Dalton, week zero, man. We're finally here. We get to see year two of the Bill Belichick era out in Chapel Hill. What do you make of the Tar Heels? And then what do you make of their counterpart, TCU? Do you expect this to be entertaining, you know, contest across the pond to open things up?
0: Yeah, I'm not entirely sure on that, to be honest. And there's just a lot of there's a lot of turmoil around this North Carolina program, right? Bill Belichick and his relationships, and Michael Lombardi, the GM, and it sounds like they're not going to have even their defensive coordinator, Steve Belichick, Bill's son, due to a medical leave, and you know, and just coming off the year,
1: that's like brand new news. Things just keep happening.
0: Steve Belichick right now on an indefinite medical leave, so I would highly doubt that he's going to call the defense in this game. That's a whole different problem. And the defense is their better side of the ball. I think North Carolina's defense is okay, but the difference for Carolina this season needs to be their offense. They got a new offensive coordinator in Bobby Petrino. His offense at Arkansas was really good last year. He's a proven commodity as an offensive play caller. He's really going to be in the spotlight to see what he can do with a lot of spare parts, but they're going up against a really tough TCU team. They won 9 games last year. They dominated North Carolina in week one last year on North Carolina's home field. And I think they've got a good team. Again, their defense is good. They got a good quarterback transferring up from Harvard and Jaden Craig. I really like TCU a lot in this game. I think the line is around 7 or 8 points, and I like them to cover. I just think they're the better football team right now, and North Carolina's got a lot of extracurricular going on.
1: Yeah, they do. And depending on how this year goes, man, I'm curious to see what the future of Bill Belichick is in Chapel Hill. I think it's nutty that he had to go this route and wasn't given an NFL job, but I can't cry over spilled milk with that one. I want to ask you about one of the national championship front runners, the Texas Longhorns. Their left tackle, Trevor Goosby, dealing with a little bit of an injury. His status for their week two matchup, I'm sure, is not much known right now. It's probably up in the air. Don't know if he'll actually get to play in that one. If they do have to play without him, the impact that it has for the Longhorns.
0: It's a big impact, and they've got some really good offensive line depth, and I think that's the big thing with this Texas team is they have so much talent and so much depth. Now, I think the goal is going to be to get him back against Ohio State. That's really where you want your primetime guy. I forget who they're playing in week one, but Texas basically has a free win in week one, so not too worried about it then, and I understand the cautious approach. And look, we were all holding our breath when it came out that Goosby got hurt at practice. When it came out to just be a bone bruise, big sigh of relief for that team because they've got very big aspirations, obviously. National title level aspirations. So if he can go by the time week two rolls around and they're hosting Ohio State, I think that's really the goal. If not, I think if there's any team, my co-host Max Chadwick put this the best on Twitter, if there's any team that could sustain an offensive line injury for a bit like this, it is Texas. They have so much depth. They can move Melvin Ciani to the left side. They've got some other guys. They could move Brandon Baker back out to tackle. So a lot of options for them. You never want to see one of those guys, one of your best players on your team, hurt. But if anybody can sustain through that, it is Texas.
1: I'm looking at this list that our pals and friends at ESPN put out, and they ranked the top 100 players in the landscape of college football going into 2026. They have Trinidad Chambliss, maybe one of the best stories at quarterback in recent memory in college football. They have him as the number one quarterback in the country heading into the season. I love that. I'm super bullish on Ole Miss. I thought just watching him, he is just a gamer, dude. You can't teach some of the stuff that he does, the off-schedule stuff, pushing the ball down the field. He's legit. Would you call him the best quarterback in the country heading into this year?
0: I get the argument. I do. He's a Russell Wilson type of playmaker, and he burst on the scene last year and taken Ole Miss to a Final Four and almost to the national title game and everything like that. Personally, do I agree with it? No. On our show, we had him at number 4 behind Arch Manning and Julian Sayin and Dante Moore, but an elite football player, nevertheless. I mean, when you take a look at Ole Miss, I love their defensive improvement. You love the running back, Kewon Lacy, but You walk out there, and the guy you fear is Trinidad Chambliss, right? His arm, his legs, his ability to throw on time, out on the move, improvising, everything like that. You know, I said it last year after a while watching him a handful of games, especially big games against LSU and Oklahoma. I go, he doesn't just win, man. He steals your soul. He's one of those quarterbacks.

0: where it's like, how do we get this guy down? How do we get him to just not lose this football game? And Georgia was the only one to find a way to beat him. And then they lost the rematch. So, I mean, he's outstanding. Trust me. I mean, if there's any reason you think Ole Miss is going to be really good again, to be back in the playoff, to maybe be in national title contention, Trinidad Chambliss is the number one reason.
1: Yeah, he's the dude. Big fan of his. And look, a guy who had an injunction and a court order work in his favor. So I'm rooting for him coming up this year during the college football season. We'll be joined several times throughout the year by our pal Dalton Wasserman, who joins us right now here on Westwood One Sportsnet. He is the co-host of the preferred walk-on college football show with our guy Max Chadwick. Make sure you give Dalton a follow on the X app at CFB_Dalton. I have to talk about Notre Dame. I don't think the schedule is particularly difficult. They have the ability, it feels like, to run the table. Quarterback, obviously, is what's going to determine success or failure. Year number two for CJ Carr. Your expectations for him, and do you think he's got NFL talent?
0: I think he's definitely got NFL talent. I think you look at a classic build at 6'2", 6'3", very solid B-plus to A-minus arm. He's accurate, especially to the perimeter parts of the field. And I think the flaws in his game are ones that, you know, you can clean up with more reps, you know, trying to figure out those windows in the red zone and things like that. I think at the end of the day, the ceiling might get questioned a little bit for Carr because, you know, sometimes I ask myself, what is the special trait, right? What makes this guy absolutely, because I think he's very well-rounded. I think of him a lot of the same way as Ty Simpson in this last draft where I go, yeah, that looks like a solid NFL quarterback, but what is the trait that makes him special? We need to find that out this year with CJ Carr in these big moments, right? And you mentioned it. To me, there's 9 of the 12 games on Notre Dame's schedule. They have no reason to lose. Absolutely no reason these games should even be competitive. And then you have 3 solid games against BYU and SMU and the big one at home against Miami. So I think you find out in those big moments, he's not an elite athlete necessarily. He's got a very good arm, but I don't think a Josh Allen type of arm. We got to find out within this guy's play what makes him special. Because if we do find that out, Notre Dame can win a national title with their defense and everything else that they have. But CJ Carr is going to be in the middle of it more than he was last year.
1: He just can't screw it up. He's got to make the plays that are there for him coming up in 2026. Just looking at the overall landscape of college football this year, from Ahmad Moten at Miami to Amari Washington from Oregon to Dylan Stewart at South Carolina, the kid from Texas, who do you think ultimately is the most impactful, who's going to be the most impactful front seven player, defensive lineman this year on all the college football?
0: Wow. What, I mean, you just named so many talented players and there's so many more. I am going to go to Texas. I love Colin Simmons, man. I know he doesn't quite have, he's got A-minus to A tools, and Dylan Stewart probably has A++ tools depending on his injury and if he's ready for the start of the season. But Colin Simmons is as consistently great a football player as we have in the country. He's stand up outside linebacker. I've heard some loose comps to Von Miller and the way he goes about his business. There's a variety of pass rush moves. He's a really good run defender who continues to get even better. He plays with violence when he needs to. And I just love, he feels like one of those players where the game is like slowed down for him just a little bit more than everybody else. And he's constantly thinking his way through problems and not even just winning with ability. It really reminds me of last year when we went into the season in Miami with Reuben Bain, where you're just like, yeah, man, this guy's awesome. He's just awesome all the way around. He can win with power and speed and craft and whatever else you want him to win with, and he just gets the job done. I personally think the best defensive player in the country at any position is Leonard Moore from Notre Dame, but if you're talking front seven and defensive lineman, I would go with Colin Simmons from Texas.
1: Yeah, Leonard Moore, not too shabby at all, man. Really, really strong year last year out on the perimeter. Probably comes in as clearly the best corner in all of college football this year. Looking at the preseason polls, coaches poll and the AP Top 25 poll, they both have USC ranked 14th. Tell me the scenario in which USC gets into the CFP. Is there a chance? Is there an avenue for them? Obviously, nothing's going to have to happen. But
0: there is absolutely a chance, but they've got to win at least one of their big, big games. I mean, this is just the facts. I think they're going to be favored in 9 of their games, but 9-3 is not going to get it done. They play Oregon. They play Ohio State. They play Indiana. They get 2 of them at home, Oregon and Ohio State. They get at home. You got to win one of those games. It's very simple. If they win all the games that they're favored in and they lose all the games they're probably underdogs in, they're going to go 9-3. They're going to get the same old spin in their wheels, 9-3 result, right? They have to punch a

0: above their weight class finally. And to me, that's in the trenches. Last year, to me, their offensive line was okay. I don't think it's great when you compare it to, you know, sometimes what you get out of Oregon, Ohio State, Indiana, and their run defense especially. They've just got to be tougher in the trenches on both sides of the ball. They got to be able to somewhat slow down the run. I don't mind their secondary with Jontez Williams coming in from Iowa State and some of those guys, but they've got to be tougher in the trenches. If you want to win the Big Ten, if you want to compete with those big three, they make you win ball games in the trenches. USC hasn't been able to do that head-to-head yet. So win all the games you're supposed to, pull an upset against one of those three. They go 10-2, they're going to the playoff. I have no question about that. But it is a very thick line between 9-3 and where you've been in the second tier and beating one of those three teams.
1: Yeah, Indiana is probably the one that our listening audience is thinking, well, that'll be the group that they upset. They're for the taking. Coming in ranked 6th in the coaches poll in the AP top 25. I thought it was a smidge low, Dalton. They got what you need on both sides of the line of scrimmage, in my opinion. I know, you know, fantasy football and the wagertainment is kind of, you know, taken away from what the game is about. To me, it's all about that 60-minute fight in the phone booth between an offensive lineman and a defensive lineman. I think Indiana has it. Do you give them a legit shot to repeat? Is, I guess, how I'll ask the question.
0: Oh, yeah. Oh, yeah. They're inner circle. There's a list of 7 teams that I think are the inner circle, and they're absolutely in it. Max and I, on our ranking, we ranked them 3rd behind Oregon and Texas. I mean, they've got a boatload of talent, and I think the biggest thing with Indiana, there's really 2. Number 1, best coaching staff in the country. Kurt Cignetti, Mike Shanahan, Bryant Haynes, their offensive and defensive coordinators, they're the best coach team in the country. I don't have any question about it. I know Kirby Smart, Ryan Day, and some of these other coaches are up there. I think they're the best coach team in the country, and I think even when you look at their team, I think you could argue they've got the fewest really discernible flaws, right? Their defense, the front 7's outstanding. Secondary's really good. I think the only question really is just how far can Josh Hoover take them? But I would be shocked, absolutely shocked, if they weren't one of the final 8 standing, and they can absolutely repeat. If Hoover plays anything close to what Fernando Mendoza did last year, he doesn't have to win the Heisman. He's just got to play good football. Yeah, they can absolutely do it again because Kurt Cignetti has that. See, I skipped ahead of it. He's got that Nick Saban type of hold on his team. Yeah. I'm going to have to not do that throughout the season, but that's really what it is. He learned from Saban, and that's how he's got this Indiana team rolling. They can absolutely win it again for sure.
1: It feels like not a lot of people giving them an opportunity to do so. I like what they have on both sides of the line of scrimmage. Like I said, obviously, as you mentioned, it's going to come down to the quarterback position. Looking ahead, way, way, way ahead at the 2027 NFL draft, if we can real quick, it feels like we know the names that everyone keeps throwing out that can potentially be at the top of the draft at the quarterback spot. Is there a young man to you that hasn't really received any first-round buzz that can play his way into that conversation?
0: Because it feels like this time of year, the summer scouts are all over everybody. It feels like we get 16 first-round quarterbacks taken every year. The one I keep coming back to that just has so – and he's not playing at a small-name school by any means. The one I keep coming back to that has so, so much physical talent, I think he's as physically talented as anyone in the country, is Sam Levitt at LSU. And there's times when he's a wild horse. There's times where the ball placement and the footwork, it's like Zach Wilson-ish. And then there's other times where you see the Mahomes and Caleb Williams-level playmaking outside the pocket. He is a dynamic athlete. He can throw from any platform and rip the ball 60, 65 yards. There are things that Sam Levitt can do on a football field that only maybe 2 or 3 other quarterbacks in the country can do. He's just got to rein in the consistency and the accuracy from a down-to-down basis. But from a physical talent standpoint, he's unbelievable. If he's healthy and he plays more in control for Lane Kiffin in an absolutely loaded offense at LSU, I think he can absolutely work himself back into that category, man. We were talking about this guy 2 years ago after that playoff run he made at Arizona State. Like, hey, he might be one of those ones. And then he had some struggles and injuries last year. We should not forget about Sam Levitt. I know there's a lot of talk about Arch and Dante and CJ Carr, but Levitt's as talented physically as any of them, if not more so.
1: One other dude that I'm not hearing a whole bunch about, if I'm being honest, Damon Williams Jr., man, the kid from Washington. I know they're considered like a long shot by a lot of folks. When you're able to do what he's able to do on the ground and then what he's able to do through the air, he obviously gives your group a shot. Washington's kind of in that mix. We talk about Ole Miss, USC. Who's your, like, favorite long shot outside of, like, the consensus one?

0: Williams is a good one. Man, there's a lot of candidates here. Let me think about this. Let's see. I mean, for this year, for this upcoming draft in 2027.
1: Not even talking about specific to the draft. I'm talking about just
0: teams
1: that could find their way into the CFP that maybe a lot of Americans are not thinking about right now. Maybe
0: All right.
1: With Washington.
0: No, I've got two with two pretty good quarterbacks as well. I'm going to look at the ACC and the Big 12 because I think the race for second place, or at least the second spot in the conference title game in both conferences, is wide open. I'll go to the Big 12, Oklahoma State. They should be, considering where they were last year and they were the worst team in the Power Four, they should be the most improved team in the country. Their roster is completely different. Eric Morris is an outstanding coach. You've got stars on offense like Drew Mestemaker, the quarterback, Caleb Hawkins, the running back, Wyatt Young at wide receiver. They should be a high-flying offense. If they get what they should out of their offense and their defense is just okay, they can totally be the second-best team in the Big 12 and give themselves. Because I think Texas Tech is in their own, they're in their own category in the Big 12, right? They've just got so much talent. But I think Oklahoma State is one. And in the ACC, a sneaky one, I think it's Cal. I think, again, you look at the quarterback. When you look at the quarterback, Jaron Kiave Sungapolitelli, true sophomore, best true freshman quarterback in the country last year. This kid's got number one overall pick potential. And they loaded, it's funny because they hired a defensive head coach in Tosh Lapoy from Oregon. But they loaded up on offensive skill talent. Ian Strong, the wide receiver from Rutgers. Chase Hendricks, the wide receiver from Ohio. Adam Muhammad, taken from the Washington Huskies you mentioned before. If that team can run the football and give Jaron a little bit of balance in their offense, they could have, other than Miami, the most dynamic offense in the ACC. That kid, I'm telling you, that kid they have at quarterback, Sungapolitelli, he is special, and you're already hearing talks about him. He's going to be the number one pick in the 2028 draft. Cal's got a shot. Same idea as Oklahoma State. Quarterback can win him any game, dynamic offense. I just need enough out of their defense, and they could be really, really good.
1: Buckle up, ladies and gentlemen. Saturday, it gets on and popping for real across the pond. TCU, UNC. Dalton, we'll have you stop by a couple of different times, man, throughout the course of the college football season. Appreciate you making some time for us, dude.
0: Absolutely, Nell. Appreciate you, as always.
1: One of the absolute best, talking all things college football guy, Dalton Wasserman. Make sure you give him a follow on the X app at CFB_Dalton. More Westwood One Sports Tonight coming right now.
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3: You've never seen the gridiron like this. NFL on Netflix. Don't miss the league's first ever regular season game in Australia, September 10th, between divisional rivals the Los Angeles Rams and the San Francisco 49ers. 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

0: 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Here's Lynnell Willingham.
1: You heard the big voice guy. Youngest in charge, Lynnell Willingham, rocking out with you as we get you up to 3 a.m. Eastern time. There are two stories that I want to get to before we get out of here, but we do got a couple of folks on the phone that wants to chime in. Our guy Russ out in Chicago wanted to check in. Russ, what's going on, brother? Welcome in to What's the One Sports Night, man.
2: What's up, brother? How you doing tonight?
1: Doing good, man. Appreciate you tapping in.
2: So there's a whole can of worms sending these kids, letting them go back to school and play again. I think they should let them go back, but they should not be getting scholarships. If you want to go back, you're going to have to cover your own tuition and your housing. Most of these kids probably made money. Kids, they're not kids. They're young men. Probably made NIL money already. And that's a whole nother subject. But they should be able to return for pro days if they decide to try to go back. But let them cover their own stuff. You shouldn't be taking away scholarships from kids. And now I'm talking about kids that are just coming in as freshmen.
1: No, I know what you mean. I know what you mean when you say kid. I get you.
2: Okay. Oh, I thought you were going to say something. You shouldn't be taking stuff away from someone coming in that might be the first person in their family to ever go to college. That they should not be robbed.

0: So, hey, you want to come back? All right, go pay your own way. And you know, they got to bet on themselves if they want to go back and walk away from what they are already getting just because they're not happy. You know, you want to gamble on yourself? Go ahead, gamble on yourself and come back and let's see what you can do. But you got to cover it.
1: Well put, my friend. Russ, I appreciate you as always. 310-840-4910. I mean, there's just no chance that happens. But
2: well, he actually does bring up an interesting point that I have not gotten an answer to in this entire process, is what does happen when it comes to scholarship? Because, you know, football dominates the amount of scholarships that an athletic program has, right? We know. Mm-hmm. Most schools have upwards of 80 to 100 scholarships that they hand out. I mean, if you're coming back and you've already spent 4 years in college, one would think that you're either close or you've already completed your degree. But if you're coming back, and I don't know when LSU starts school, but I'd imagine if they haven't started school already,
1: probably
2: it's going to be like very, very soon. So you're coming back and joining. It's not like you're going to be enrolled in classes immediately. I wonder how that works. Like, does that become a situation to where, hey, we're going to let you use our facilities, we'll get you a dining package, but like you got to find your own place to live, and then you got to pay for that.
1: I feel like that's opening up a whole different can of worms. And the situation of like, we'll use Daquan Wright for example, because that's the precedent here. I mean, he for damn sure ain't got no more classes to take, right? But here's the other thing. Maybe I'm a little rusty on the rules when it comes to like the NCAA. I thought you had to like be enrolled in a certain amount of like hours in school to be able to play.
2: So it's a little.
1: When did that change?
2: It's a little.
1: I mean, it's a D3 guy. So, you know.
2: I mean, you need to be enrolled.
1: Okay.
2: The I don't know that there's a necessary. If it is, it's very small. So like Lenore Sellers, for example, he's within his right now to still be playing. But my understanding is he's already graduated, or he only needs one elective period left to get
1: completing an internship for his major, I believe it.
2: Right. Like, so he's doing an internship and he's literally taking a golf class. Yeah. And that's all he's doing at South Carolina. Yeah. And then he's playing football, but he's doing it within the window of opportunity that every athlete has the option to participate in. I just don't know if you're coming back. If you've already, I don't think, I'm trying to look up on the fly right now to see if Daquan Wright has graduated. I don't know that he has. So maybe you could like go take some courses at
1: LSU. Maybe it's just, is that just a Division III thing that I'm talking about?
2: No, it's definitely something. You know, it's definitely something, but I feel like schools are a little bit more lenient on it now.
1: Yeah. It's a fascinating situation in the world of college football. For just joining us, the big news that we got earlier today from the SEC. Remember last night we were talking about, hey, kudos to the Big Ten. Kudos to the SEC for, you know, putting their foot down and putting together a set of rules. The question was, for the SEC, what was going to be the punishment if member schools decided to go against this? The SEC and its chancellors voted unanimously on these penalties. A coach would be suspended for half of the season. And then the institution would receive a fine that matches 50% of the sport's annual budget, in addition to having your league voting rights stripped away from you. So remember how last night I was popping and talking about some, I don't know if the Big Ten's punishment is stiff enough. It's a stiff-ass punishment. It's a very stiff punishment that's being levied out from the SEC. And what we were talking about earlier, man, first and foremost, right, I think I want to give credit to the individual conferences every chance I get, right? The SEC deserves a pat on the back. The Big Ten deserves a pat on the back. The Big 12 deserves a pat on the back. And we expect the ACC to come out with their set of rules today.

0: first thing that we need to appreciate is that in this situation and in the Brennan Sorsby situation with Texas Tech, you saw the commissioner of the Big 12, and you're now seeing the commissioners of the Big 10 in the SEC govern themselves, man. They don't need the NCAA to come tell them what the hell to do. They got this. And I think they deserve a pat on the back for that right off the rip. And then the reality is, though, like I've been saying all night, the present doesn't matter with this situation. It's about what's next. There are going to be crazy games played in court. Daquan Wright is going to go get another temporary restraining order. And that temporary restraining order is going to allow him, essentially, to be exempt from the rules that the conference put in place. The SEC is going to have to go to the federal court and say, hey, look, we should have the ability to govern ourselves. I'm sure the federal court will side with the SEC, and that's how Daquan Wright's eligibility ultimately will run out. But how quickly can all of this happen is the question. I believe that Daquan Wright will be able to play in week one. I don't know how long he gets to play throughout the course of the season, but I do see him playing on September the 5th against Clemson, 1,000%. The most disappointing thing in all of this, to me at least, and the players got a strong argument. I'm not mad at the players because of the statewide injunction and that, you know, that temporary restraining order. That says that they could play. And with these temporary restraining orders, they supersede the rules that's put in place by the conference. What's trifling and disgusting to me is the fact that there are people innocent right now sitting in jail in the state of Louisiana that can't get an emergency hearing as quickly as LSU can. That's the frustrating part. What a total waste of time and resources, these emergency hearings that happen. Kiss my ass. No way that should be allowed to happen. But football is what matters most, right? 310-840-4910. Jim is in Boston. What up, Jimbo? How you doing, man?
1: You know, you're right about this stuff. But, you know, money powers everything, right? So they can push everything through quickly. But my problem is the college game now it's in tatters. With the NIL, people moving all over the place. I deserve the kids should get paid. I believe that. But being able to bounce around, I mean, this is crazy. I really feel that, like if you sign an NIL deal with a team, you should be stuck to that deal and that team. And I think guys going back, I'm against it. I'm a guy that said, well, you know, if you're ready to commit to the NFL, and you do, you should have to go to the NFL.
0: I think a lot of people across the country agree with you, Jim. I don't think you're in the minority at all with it. Where I do think people are going to disagree is you're trying to restrict kids from transferring. I don't know. There may be some strict rules in this Protect College Sports Act, some strict rules on eligibility. I don't know if transferring is going to get changed too much.
1: In terms of the Linnell, though, God, they're changing every day. Every year, it's a new team. This guy goes from Fresno State to Washington and then over to Ohio State. It's like,
0: What was the kid with the ghost transfer? You know, if you're committing... That happened last year where the kid kind of just left in the middle. Was it Miami that had the kid kind of just up and leave in the middle of the night or to transfer to Miami? I forgot where he came from.
2: Well, I mean, Castellanos had done that at Boston College. He just kind of left the program, so to speak. If this Protect Act does go through,
0: we're a long ways away from it.
2: Yes, but there is going to be a limitation on transfers. It's going to go back to what it was previously, which is that each athlete gets one free transfer. And then after that one, if you transfer again, you then have to sit a year, or there's some sort of incentive to not do that. Because
0: you think it'll be a whole year?
2: Yeah, that's what it was beforehand. I mean, you have guys like Max Johnson, who's the son of Brad Johnson, who's playing on like his fifth college football team.
0: Holy cow. Kids, you must just... Does he get clocked? Does he get PT?
2: I mean, he's basically getting social security at this point.

0: he's been to so many colleges. I mean, he has a whole wall of just his jerseys at different college schools.
1: Which is just nasty work. 310-840-4910 is the number. Let's go to Mike in Michigan. What's up, Mike?
2: Hey, good evening. You know, I've been listening to this discussion regarding eligibility, these players being allowed to go back. I don't hear a discussion about the big picture issue that really is, I think, at the crux of this problem, recognizing that playing college football is essentially playing professional football. These are part-time students at best. Really, they need a union. There needs to be collective bargaining.
1: What do you mean they're part-time students at best? You have to be specific with who you're talking about. There's no incoming freshman that's a part-time student. I guarantee you that.
2: Part-time students playing the amount of time, both during the season, the off season, that these players have to devote. I don't see how they could devote the necessary time to studying. They should be allowed to get their degree during the course of their life.
1: Claude, they are there, and ChatGPT and all the AI out there. I'm on the brink of going back to college. My damn self, give me a master's real quick.
2: But let's face facts. This is about money. ESPN, Fox, CBS, NBC, these conferences, they don't want to recognize that if there's a collective bargaining union, the salaries are going to go up. And whether they're making a salary from LSU or the New Orleans Saints, it doesn't matter. These conferences have no right to impose rules selectively. These conferences are basically media conglomerations to maximize revenue for themselves. They don't care about the other 75 schools, the other 75 teams. It's about these networks trying to focus markets, paying as least amount as they can just to get the ad revenue. These conferences don't care about college football. They should realize it's basically a semi-pro league, and the players, for the most part, aren't getting what they're actually generating for, quote, nonprofit institutions. They should be allowed, as any student, if I want to do research from one school and I'm enrolled in college, there's no rule preventing me from transferring. I can earn part-time money at the same time going to school. The difference is the millions that these part-time students, part-time employees, earn, they don't want to, the powers that be, the conferences, the networks, these hired gun coaches, the administrators, they don't want to give what these players are actually generating.
1: I thought you brought it strong, brother. I'm going to let you run. Wow.
0: He did bring it really strong, but a lot of what he said is already happening.
1: Yeah.
0: They are getting paid already. We're good. They're good. They're getting their money. Are they getting enough? Maybe not. They're not ever going to become a union, or not anytime soon, because then the money has to become public.
1: That to me
0: public.
1: Is the solution, though, brother, man. Like, I think they need, like, if that would be the one thing that kind of nips it all in the bud, if they go out and make a collective bargaining agreement. Do you think he's right with the number one reason that they don't want to go to that is because you'll end up paying the players more money?
0: You end up having to be public with what you're paying the players. And has to come a little bit more directly from the school. So right now, it's usually from boosters. Okay. Now, if you end up making a collective bargaining agreement, it's still going to become that way. But then you have to do something in relation to capping and floors and things of that nature.
1: Regulations.
0: Which technically exist. Technically. Because you still have ways of paying dudes under the table if you really want to.
1: Sacks, Kawhi Leonard, and Clippers.
0: Where'd they get it from?
1: 310-840-4910. This thing ain't finishing up anytime soon. Like I've been saying all night, we haven't traveled north of the border in a while. Tony is in Montreal. Tony, what's up, man?
3: How you doing? I really enjoyed this conversation, but I'm going to just ask you a couple of things, man, Linnell.
1: Yes, sir. Yes, sir.
3: Lane Kiffin can go wherever he wants. Nobody complains. He goes from one school to another for 8, 10, I don't know how many millions. So in Canada, if you're 16, you can sign. Bobby Orr signed at 14. He was in the NHL at 18. He was a superstar. He stayed. A lot of players in Canada in junior hockey, if they go to the NHL camp,

0: and they're still playing for Oshawa Generals, which is Bobby Orr's old team. Basically, if they don't make it, they come back for seasoning. And also, a lot of these players that are post the draft age, you're drafted at 18, they go back to junior hockey, even though they're drafted, and they don't get any money. And there is no NIL. They're basically getting like $200 a week. A lot of these players say, you know what, I can go to the KHL in Russia, or I can play in Europe for big dollars. Big dollars is like $800,000 or not much more than that, but not anything near what Shador Sanders got when he was on NIL in Buffalo, which was, in playing for Buffalo, Colorado.
1: Different
0: Buffalo.
1: Economies, pal. That's the reason the money's a difference. A little bit more of a bag.
0: But what I'm saying, Linnell, the issue is a kid that goes to Cleveland and is not up to snuff, he goes back to college, that's okay with me. Because there is no in-between leagues in the NFL.
1: It would be different. I appreciate the call, Tony. It would be different if he just got a rookie tryout and he didn't actually make the team. No other league allows that. Like in the NBA, you can declare for the combine and you can get evaluation and a grade from these execs, and then you can make the choice to go back based off of what your evaluation is. You can't go play in the NFL and then come back to college. Like I think there's some gray area here, but there's no gray area with that. It's just wrong.
2: No, college is not the minors.
1: Yeah, like
2: if you want to, you can go to the UFL. If in basketball, you can go to the G League. You can go to Europe. You can go to China. I know football is like a solely American thing, although Canadian football does exist. Tony knows. Yeah. But college isn't the minors. What he was describing is like going back to the minors. I also liked how they said for seasoning. I thought that was funny.
1: Yeah, for seasoning, for training. Well, buckle up, ladies and gentlemen. Week zero coming up this weekend in college football. September 5th is LSU's opener against Clemson. We'll see if Daquan Wright is in uniform. We wrap the show up the same way each and every night. Here on Westwood One Sports Center, I got Denton Dave tucks us in and puts us to bed. How do you do it tonight?
2: This weekend, I'm doing a first ever in my life, and I'm very excited to share it with you and our listening audience next.
3: The Browns named Deshaun Watson their starting quarterback. Has there ever been a Week 1 starter less popular with his own fan base?
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3: 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That's a new one, even for Cleveland.
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0: 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Here's Linnell Willingham.
1: The big voice guy told you my name. You know what show it is based off of what he said as well. We end the show the same way each and every night. Our guy Denton Day tucks us in, puts us to bed. How do you plan on

0: on Linnell is seafood boils. I'm always intrigued by the love and the care that goes into them, the preparation that goes into them. And this weekend, I'm on vacation. I ain't going to be here. You won't catch me tanning on a beach somewhere. But I was talking to one of my boys who's putting this trip together, and he said, you know, we're going to do a seafood boil. And man, let me tell you, I am ecstatic.
1: You should
0: I have been
1: be.
0: Waiting for this moment for forever. I've never done a seafood boil before, like a real legit one. And my man told me, he's like, man, I've been doing these for 8 years. I was like, damn, bitch, why didn't you invite me before? but I'm pumped, man. I'm really, really excited.
1: So he does it, like y'all are doing it yourselves? You aren't like
0: No, we are doing it. He is like a big... He is a big redneck from Galax, Virginia. Like he Galax, Virginia. Like he knows how to throw it down.
1: Man, I'm just thinking like I'm a seafood boil connoisseur. I mean, a seafood boil sees me twice a month, on the 15th and the 30th. And I love me a seafood boil. I'm a snow crab leg guy. I don't like the problem with all these places locally is they like drench the stuff with like a bunch of the sauce and like it's super salty and it ain't that good for you. I ask for my sauce on the side in a seafood boil. And anyone that's listening out there is probably thinking, what the hell are you doing? What do you mean sauce on the side? Sauce on the side so my blood pressure doesn't rise. I tried to make that rhyme. But it didn't.
0: You tried. You're close. We've all tried tonight. The good, the bad, and the ugly.
1: We've even tried not to, you know, some folks in the chat are even trying not to be racist. So shout out to them. Appreciate you all for joining us. Denton, enjoy the beach, my friend. Drake Toll, what's up, pal?
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0: here's Linnell Willingham.
1: Yes, indeed. Mixing it up with you as we get you up to 3 a.m. Eastern time here on Westwood One Sports Night. Youngest in charge, Linnell Willingham at the controls as we roll throughout the program here tonight. In exactly 1 hour, Matt Verderam, SI Now, and contributor to the MMQB is going to join us as we take a spin around the National Football League with him. We're going to put the NFL on the back burner for a second, guys, because we got an update. We got an update in the landscape of college football, college athletics. Remember last night on the show, we were discussing the SEC and the Big Ten standing up for themselves, if I'm being honest. Putting official rules in place to determine eligibility and give punishments for those that violate the eligibility rules and issues. If you're not familiar with the rules put in place by the SEC, listen up. An SEC institution not permitted to have an athlete on its roster who has previously declared for the NBA, NFL, WNBA draft, and did not appropriately withdraw, signed a contract with a NFL or other professional football league, NBA contract, a G League contract, or a W contract, you can't play. And if you've been listed on a NFL roster, another pro football roster, a NBA, G League, W roster, you cannot play. What we were waiting on was the official punishment from the SEC, because at the bottom of their statement it says, the commissioner, Mr. Sankey, is authorized to enforce this expectation with penalties against member institutions. So the penalties for the SEC, they will suspend the coach of the violating institution. They will suspend him for half of the season. And then the other piece of the punishment is really where they're really where they're trying to hit home on with this. It will be half season suspension for the coach and then a fine that matches 50% of the sport's annual budget. And you also will have your ability to vote on league issues stripped away. So the SEC, good on them. Like I said last night, good on the SEC, good on the Big Ten, right, for coming out and putting these laws into place. We also had the Big 12 come out today and announce a ban on all professionals from returning. They unanimously agreed to ban professionals from returning in all sports. This is where, and I'm a little bit confused on this one, if I'm being honest, guys. The Big 12 and Texas Tech just signed Tommy Castellanos, and I'm wondering, right? He was on a rookie minicamp roster. How is he able to play? Will he be able to play? Will he be subject to these rules?
2: Technically, he was not on a roster. He had a tryout.
1: He had a tryout.
2: So he has a little bit of a sidestep because he had a tryout, and they did not try him out at quarterback. They tried him out at wide receiver and tight end.
1: Shocker. They didn't try him out at quarterback.

No, I think, like I said last night, good on the SEC, good on the Big Ten. But the reality is with this situation, and this is where, like, it's honestly tough to stomach and buckle up, guys. There's going to be a lot more conversations around in this moving forward. With the rules that were put in place last night by the SEC, the Big Ten, and then the Big 12 today, they're great. They had to do it. But the present in this current situation almost doesn't matter. There are big-time games. It's about to get messy. There are big-time games that are about to be played in court. Let's just call it what it is. There are major games that are about to be played in court. You know why? Because the players in this situation actually have a strong argument, kind of what I was alluding to last night. What the players have in their back pocket and why this is going to get messy in court, that statewide injunction, that temporary restraining order that says that they could play, that's still out there. And with these temporary restraining orders, they usually account for rules made by each respective conference. They usually make you above or exempt to those rules set by each conference. So what the SEC is going to have to do here, what the Big Ten may have to do here, what any conference would have to do, right, is they're going to have to almost reverse engineer here. And like I said, this is going to be super duper messy in court because currently, the way that things currently stand, courts, district court can overrule, circuit court can overrule a conference's rules. Now, the protection that each conference has, the protection that Tony Petitti and Greg Sankey have is technically at the federal level, they can go out and say, hey, we have the right to enforce our own rules. We have the right to govern over our own conference. But as far as Daquan Wright and the 15 other players that have this temporary restraining order, that have this protection, right? The games are going to get played because I don't know if it'll happen today. I don't know if it'll happen tomorrow. What Daquan Wright and company are going to have to do is go get the language changed. They're going to have to go back to the same judge that they went to in Baton Rouge, and they're going to have to get that judge to change the language on the temporary restraining order, which would then supersede this ruling from Greg Sankey in the SEC. The gray area that exists with all of this, and there's a lot of it, the gray area that exists with this is that Sankey still can punish Lane Kiffin. I don't believe that the players are going to ultimately be punished with this. I believe that we're very close to Daquan Wright and some of these other people playing. I believe Daquan Wright plays week one. I do. I think there's too little time between now and the start of the season because this is going to have to go to federal court. This is going to have to go to federal court. The agent of Daquan Wright is currently moving like, hey, I'm going to be able to play. He's going to be able to play. It's not a guarantee, though. But the ball is in the player's court. Daquan Wright and the 15 others, they're going to have to go get another. Well, I guess Wright is the only one that's going to need the, you know, amendment to this, right, and have this thing changed, the language changed to reflect the new SEC rules that have been put in place. But this is where we got into the conversation last night of, do you trust each respective conference to punish people? Because if you're Commissioner Sankey, you still have the ability to punish Lane Kiffin and LSU, for that matter. We've seen this before. We've been here where it's been 15 presidents aligned against one. We saw it in the Big Ten with the Michigan case. We saw it in the Big 12 with the Brennan Soresby case. So I expect that this is the tip of the iceberg. This thing is going to get messy. It's going to get contentious. People are going to be looking at each other crazy in court. And I think the big issue that exists right now, and it's what we hit on a lot last night, the fact that the conferences

0: don't have the authority to enforce their own rules is a damn travesty. It is the biggest issue that plagues everybody in this thing. And it's nasty work because I almost look at it like, why are the conference commissioners here? If they can't enforce the rules of the conference, what are they here for? What is their primary function holding the damn position? You know? It's messy. I know college football purists out there are disgusted by it all. I have a different thought process in terms of, like, should Daquan Wright be allowed to play? If the rules say he could play, he should be able to play. I don't blame him in this instance. Like, I continue to reiterate, when we have this conversation surrounding the eligibility stuff, I do not blame Daquan Wright at all. I don't. I blame the precedent that's been set. I blame the courts for being nosy, first and foremost. That's the thing that kind of rubbed me the wrong way, too. Like, this is such a waste of time and resources. Can the courts come rule over my life? But only when I need them to, you know what I'm saying? I just got, the first of the month's coming up. My rent is going to be due. I want to file and go to court and sue my damn apartment complex because it's not fair that I got to pay this damn much in rent. I need a temporary injunction, and until there's some official rules set, I shouldn't have to pay rent. My phone bill will come due. I shouldn't have to pay it. I'm going to go get a temporary restraining order that prevents T-Mobile from being able to bill my damn debit card. It's sick where we've gotten with this stuff, guys. It honestly is. And moving forward, like, I wonder if Lane's got the kahunas. Does Lane have the onions? Does LSU have the onions to take one on the chin? Because I believe Daquan Wright, by way and by virtue of the courts, I believe Daquan Wright will play in week number one for LSU. And I believe at that point it's going to piss off everybody else in the conference, just like the rest of the Big 12 was pissed over the Brendan Sorensen thing, just how the Big 10 was pissed over the Stallions ruling. Harbaugh ended up getting the 3-game suspension. Brendan Sorensen's not going to play. What do you think happens with Daquan Wright? History tells us he's not going to play. History also hasn't seen Lane Kiffin in LSU. And I think they're willing to leave no stone unturned here. I believe that Lane Kiffin and company, they probably think they're fighting the good fight here. They think they're taking one on the chin for college football. And guess what? They are. Because if Daquan Wright, even if he gets the court order and gets the temporary restraining order and is allowed to play legally through the courts, I'm telling you, Greg Sankey is going to 5-star frog splash Lane Kiffin's ass. I'm telling you, he's going to jump off the tippity top rope and make an example out of them as an institution. And I wonder, because the rules say he can only miss half the season, the fine I don't really worry about. Is Lane and LSU willing to give Sankey the dirty bird? That is the question here. I believe they are.
1: For a tight end, though? Like, you're going to miss half the season for a tight end?
0: I think
1: you're
0: for Lane...
1: millions of dollars for a tight end?
0: I think for Lane and LSU, it's bigger than the tight end. It's them pushing back against the man.
1: That's fake martyrdom?
0: Basically.
1: I mean, they're a martyr in their own head. If that's what they're doing, fine. But that's being a martyr in your own head, which maybe Lane Kiffin is. I think
0: I mean, I'm about to say, don't put it past them.
1: Crazy enough to be the guy that believes that he is actually doing something for the greater good and not just doing something for himself. I just can't imagine that LSU is going to want to pay Lane Kiffin, because they're still paying him his contract. Pay him to not do his job and then pay the punishment necessary for that, and then also get rocked in the future. Now, granted, they didn't vote today. They abstained from the most recent vote.

0: It was 15-0. So they abstained, which is, I feel like, a political thing to say they, well, we didn't vote. Well,
1: we know where you stand, brother.
2: Yeah.
0: I just can't imagine that last thing is the one that really is going to kick into high gear. Well, really the last two. Because then the school's got to pay money, and then they don't have power anymore. And I don't know that you...
1: Not being able to vote on things is tough.
0: I mean, if you're doing that for a tight end... I like Daquan Wright. Daquan Wright, he ain't worth all that. If you had a quarterback coming in that was going to be the next Joe Burrow or next Jaden Daniels, as much as they don't love him down there at the moment, if you had the next Heisman Trophy winner, maybe. Like a tight end?
1: Not for Daquan Wright. Look, I agree with you for the most part. I still think they're going to do it because I think they're trying to fight the man here. And I think Lane is ignorant with a capital I and does not give a rat's ass about the public perception. And he's a smart cookie, too, going on Pat McAfee yesterday to give his side of the story. A pretty big platform. People were going to hear him. And I think he didn't do a bad job as far as the messaging. He got me persuaded last night.
0: Oh, God.
1: He convinced me it didn't. Damn.
0: I know. You know what? I will rescind the comment that I was about to say then.
1: Oh, no. Were you about to say anyone who believed?
0: I was about to say he convinced a lot of stupid people.
1: Well, calling me stupid. But no, like, just he's, first of all, anybody that has heard him talk over the years, I mean, he's slicker than a can of oil, guys. I mean, he's got a way with words. He does. He's a very unique individual. But man, this thing is just getting rolling. As the great Jim Ross would say, business is about to pick up. The present does not matter when it comes to the eligibility issues. The games that are going to be played in court, telling you, you got to keep it locked here on Westwood One Sports to hear the latest on this stuff. The Law and Crime Network going to get a little stimulus package from this too, man. I can only imagine, like, how quickly can this get to federal court? That's kind of what I want to ask you all at 310-840-4910. Do you believe Tigers tight end Daquan Wright will ultimately play in week one for the Tigers? 310-840-4910. And then should the courts have the ability to rule over a conference? I think it's a total waste of time and resources. Think about it. For them to be able to just at the snap of a finger, guys, get an emergency hearing. You know how many people sitting behind the walls right now, sitting behind bars in jail, that's begging and geeking for an emergency hearing in a situation where they're innocent as hell? I think it's a nasty, nasty use of resources, and I think the judge that's geeked up to go sign off on it is an ass clown himself. Emergency hearings should be saved for emergencies, America, not some college football BS. Stop playing with my taxpayer dollars. 310-840-4910 is the number here on Westwood One Sports Night. Will Daquan Wright play in week one for LSU? And then do you believe that the courts should be able to overrule the rules of the conference? 310-840-4910. Your call is next here on Westwood One Sports Night. Football is back and something big is coming on September 2nd. 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
5: Two.

0: you get to go to the sideline and just look at the tablet and stand in. If it's hot, you have those things that disperse like mist, and you get a breather before you get to go back out there. Not at joint practice, where the offense just gets sent right back out there, and we saw Bryce Young and the Carolina Panthers straight up not have.
1: Getting you up to 3 a.m. Eastern time. Young is in charge. Lynell Willingham at the controls here this evening on Westwood One Sports Night. Talking college football as we got the official punishment from the SEC. They officially made their punishments public for those who violate the eligibility rules. And the SEC and its chancellors agreed that violators of the eligibility rules would be subject to a half a season suspension and then a fine that matches 50% of the sport's annual budget. And you get your voting rights taken away from the league. So remember last night I was kind of saying like, I don't know if the Big Ten's ruling is stiff enough. Ain't no mistaking it. The SEC, this is dropping the hammer essentially. I agree that this is stiff. And the part that got me, money ain't a thing. We know that, right? With these schools. Money ain't a thing. Money ain't a thing. 50% of the budget? 50% of the budget's going to get stripped from you? You're going to get fined 50% of the budget? That's a lot of cheese. And I know Lane's pockets run deep. I know the Booster's pockets run deep. I don't know they run that deep. It's a lot of damn money. Question is this at 310-840-4910. I believe that with the SEC putting their rules in place, with the Big Ten putting their rules in place, and then the Big 12 as well putting their rules into place, it's what they had to do, right? But I also believe that the present does not matter, and this is opening up Pandora's box, and we're going to have court battles over the next 2 weeks. And Daquan Wright's on the clock. Question is this. Do you see Daquan Wright playing in week one for LSU? And then two, I'm pretty hot under the collar about how easy it is to get an emergency court hearing for college football. You know how many people, innocent

0: people sit behind bars waiting for trial? Innocent people in jail waiting for trial? Yet college football's got a problem, and here we go running, using our resources to come save the damn day. I think that part of all of this is disgusting and trifling. To think that people are sitting waiting on trials in the NCAA, as soon as they got a problem, shebang. The Drake song, Shebang, obviously went very viral. There's this like TikTok account that I follow, and there's this Italian dad, and he goes, shebang, shebang. And it's like him trying to sing the song. It's very stemmy, is how I would put it. Marty is in Texas wanting to chime in. Marty, what's going on?
1: Hello.
0: Hey.
1: Hey, I have a question for you. When these guys coming back, has there been a rule put out that they have to come back to the same?
0: I'll be honest, buddy. Marty, I can't hear anything you're saying. Are you like underground?
1: No. Can you hear me better now?
0: Yeah, I can hear you better now.
1: I just wanted to know if you know, if the guys coming back, do they have to go back to the same school, or can they go in the portal?
0: They're able to enter the portal. Marty, are you yelling because I'm yelling? Because I feel like you're like on the other side of the phone screaming right now.
1: Okay. Thank you.
0: No, Marty. Is he gone? We lost Marty. Did it not sound like he was going, hey, I have a question? Shout out to Marty. 310-840-4910. I also want to double click on what we were talking about before the break in terms of like, is Lane Kiffin and LSU really willing to do this? For Daquan Wright, no. It wouldn't make sense. But I also feel like it's not about Daquan Wright for LSU and Lane Kiffin. It's about them, as Denton eloquently described them, as martyrs. It's about them being potential martyrs here, them fighting the good fight, taking it on the chin for everybody else. Because in reality, yeah, it's Lane's fault. It's Lane's fault. He has no business recruiting the guys. I get everyone's issue with him. But similarly to what I said last night, if you believe he was the only coach trying to get Daquan right, I don't know what to tell you. Mario's in Miami. What's up, Mario?
2: Linnell, what's going on, Linnell? Great show as always, brother.
0: Appreciate you, man.
2: Hey, yeah, no problem. I think, honestly, he's going to end up playing, Linnell, because it's just the society that we're in, and I think they're in too deep. They're going to have to kind of just bite the bullet. Because it's going to backfire, and it's going to be, you know, this is just the everybody wins type of society, you know. So I think they don't want to hurt feelings. I think they got the money, and like you said, they're going to be a martyr. But the reality is there's no real ballers coming back into that portal, and there's no real big names. There's no, you know, like what if Ja'Marr Chase or Joe Burrow would have got another year? But my question to you is, do you think the SEC and everybody's being so hard on this because they're afraid of that all-star superstar guy maybe catching a DUI or something and then being able to come back and being a game changer? Do you think they see that in the future I'm sorry.
0: No, go ahead.
2: Yeah, I don't know. Do you see where maybe like a Ja'Marr Chase or like that type of figure? Or
0: I mean, no way anything like that happens. I think the reason the SEC is going so hard with their rules is because it's a nasty precedent that's being set. We've never seen a guy be on a pro roster in a NFL training camp and then go back to school. It's never happened before. So that's the reason why these respective conferences, the Big 12, the Big 10, the SEC, it's why they have to drop the hammer and five-star frog splash the punishers or the people that commit the violation. They have to.
2: But do you think it's that big of? I get it. It's bad. It's real bad for the sport, and there's a lot of gray area. But do you think that he's really going to make that much of a difference? Like what? 12 touchdowns, and let's say he gets 1,000. He's one guy, you know. Like
0: he's a baller. I know. When you talk about the difference.

0: difference that he's going to make. I think relative to what the punishment's going to be, nah, it ain't worth it. But no. I do think he's a good football player, and I do think he's going to help them out tremendously. We'll see, yeah. And I appreciate the call, Mario. We'll see, you know, how hard in the paint Commissioner Sankey goes with this, because while he may not be able, talking about Commissioner Sankey, he may not be able to stop Daquan Wright from playing because of the temporary restraining order. That temporary restraining order doesn't protect Lane Kiffin or LSU. So that's where I'm like, in relationships, in my age demographic, 28 years old, in relationships, when, or even not even in relationships, friendships, period. When a friend says something crazy to you, the phrase, "You're testing my gangster," gets brought up. Lane Kiffin and LSU, I think you're about to test the gangster of Greg Sankey in the SEC. I'm telling you, I have a feeling that this isn't going away anytime soon, for one. And then that Lane Kiffin's about to, for lack of a better phrase, Lane Kiffin's about to show his whole ass when it comes to this situation. 310-840-4910 is the number. Do you believe Daquan Wright ends up playing in week one for LSU? And then do you think it's right that college football gets emergency hearings so easily in court? 310-840-4910. Wesley is in Ohio wanting to chime in. What's going on, Wesley?
1: All right. How you doing?
0: Doing good.
1: Man, I want to first kind of come at you with the fans, and then I like to jump into the college thing because I did play ball back in the day.
0: Yeah.
1: First thing, one thing about the college guys, man, after we used to have, you got 4 or 5 years to get in for. That should be it. Get your butt gone, man. You got these young kids. I remember when I was playing, we couldn't wait till them senior leaves. That's a spot. And then these dudes keep exactly. holding up our spots.
0: Imagine the impact that it's having on the high school athlete, bro, man. Think about that.
1: Yeah.
0: Think about.
1: Yeah, that's what I'm saying. Just think that they won't even get some of these kids because they got these old dudes still standing around, man. Give them a chance. You know, and that's what I feel about it. You should get 5 years to get in for. I don't care what happens. See you. So that's all I have to say about that. But with the fans, which yeah. I'm a fan, when you was talking about the fans voting, I was like, okay, now wait a minute. One thing about us fans, and I've been a fan, we get up, we be taking our kids, our wives, whatever, we be going to these games costing us $1,000, all kind of money. And then we have our partners, we all get together and, you know, have teams and stuff. We know statistics. Only thing I was coming at you with about the voting part. We should be able to vote on anything.
0: For sure. Real quick, too, to keep us on task here. What do you feel about the NCAAs and the SEC and Big Ten, Big 12, these college conferences? What do you think about their ability to get emergency hearings in the court systems as quickly and easily as they can?
1: Like you were saying, that's a bunch of bull. They shouldn't even be in it. Why are they even in it? The court.
0: The fact that these things are deemed an emergency is crazy, is my thing.
1: Right. Yeah, I remember you were saying that. So, like, okay, I know some friends that need some emergency help. They didn't get it. But I'm talking about in the sports thing. Like, you were talking about your rent. We got to have a conjunction against this stuff. Like, what are y'all trying to do?
0: Come on, man. It's crazy how much power the courts actually have.
1: Man, the courts got too much power. They in all our business. We can't even have fun. Because every time we turn around, we enjoy it. Here the courts come, changing us something.
0: I gotta let you run, man. I appreciate the call. 310-840-4910 is the number here on West Loop on Sports Night. For just now joining us, the SEC officially giving out and letting the world know the punishment that they're going to levy out if anybody breaks their eligibility rules within the conference. Penalties include half-season suspension for the coach and a fine that matches 50% of the sports annual budget, and then you get your league voting rights stripped from you. Question is this, though. At 310-840-4910, you get us up on the talk and text line. One, do you believe Daquan Wright ultimately will play in week one for LSU? Because there's season opener. I got to quickly pull up the schedule here to get the exact date here. But we're running out of time here. And

0: they're banking on getting these emergency court orders to have this thing get expedited. But the reality is they're not changing the start of the regular season. September 5th will be here before you know it. Will the situation in your mind be resolved by that point? And then what do you make of the SEC and other conferences throughout the landscape of college football? What do you make of their ability to get these emergency hearings as quickly as they can? I have a little bit of an issue with it. Do you think that that's fair and right? 310-840-4910. Your call is next here on Westwood One Sports Night.
1: Tomorrow may be the last time this year we see first-round QBs Fernando Mendoza and Ty Simpson. Will the rookies leave a lasting impression to close out the preseason? Westwood One Sports.
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1: There's always a moment of truth where I say, look, it's either put up or shut up. And it was time to put up. I had crossed that thin line. It was 100 plus degrees. We were hot. We were on fire. We were yelling our hearts out. You could feel the intensity rising. Even in our tiredness, even in our weakness, even in our pain, we continue to push. I told myself, you can suck up the pain for another mile and a half, and you will be a Marine. Not many people believe that I could do it. I don't know where I got the energy from. I don't know where the pain went to. But all I know is that I had what it took. I am a United States Marine.
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0: a.m. Eastern Time here on Westwood One Sports Night. Youngest in charge at L. Willingham, rocking out with you. Matt Verderam, SI Now, going to join the program coming up in the 1 a.m. hour on the East Coast. Make sure you keep it locked for that conversation. Taking your calls at 310-840-4910. You can text us as well. Taking your calls on this, will Daquan Wright, the former Browns tight end that's trying to play for the LSU Tigers this fall, will he be on the field September 5th when the Tigers take on Clemson? 310-840-4910. The reason I feel like that's a very strong possibility is because while the ruling of the SEC and the ruling of the Big Ten is strong, and I think the conferences needed to do it, and I'm glad they're governing themselves pretty damn well from my vantage point. Despite all of that, like, the present doesn't matter. There are massive games to me that are about to be played in court. And the reality is Daquan Wright and the 15 other players have protection versus the conference due to the temporary restraining order. The only way that the SEC and the Big Ten and the Big 12 are going to be able to, you know, concretely govern their conferences if they go to federal court. And we don't know how quickly that's going to be able to happen. 310-840-4910 is the number here on Westwood One Sports Night. Does Daquan Wright play in week one for the LSU Tigers? Chris is in Cleveland. What's up, Chris?
1: What's going on? What's going on, youngest in charge? How you doing?
0: Doing good, man. How you doing?
1: Good, man. Yeah, it was my team that he left from, the Browns. So, no, I don't think at all. I don't think he's actually going to get a chance to play at all. And the reason I don't think so, is because the NFL, that was a backroom conversation. You know how much of a black eye that is on the NFL if other players try to do that?
0: Well, the NFL put their own rules out today.
1: They let him out super easy.
0: And the NFL put out their own rules today preventing something like this from happening again. So
1: exactly. They didn't have a rule in place, so they let him go super easy. The next day, the colleges start talking about, I don't think he's going to get a chance to play, and I think they're going to make an example out of him. There's no way that they're going to allow that to happen going either way. And right now, he doesn't have the protection of college football because he's not signed yet. So I don't think he's going to get a chance to play. That's just my opinion, but that's what I see.
0: Appreciate you as always, brother. And good luck to you and the Browns, man. 310-840-4910. Tom is in Pittsburgh. What's up, Tom?

0: Hey, how you doing tonight?
1: Good, Tom. How you doing, man?
0: Good. Yeah, personally, do I think he'll play? Probably not. I think this is going to be, this is kind of the line in the sand. You know, the NCAA doesn't, you know, ever seem to do anything, you know, for themselves. So I'm glad to see the conferences are kind of policing their own a bit. But nah, man, like, I'm not trying to get political. We got a lot of issues facing this country. And, you know, the fact that judges are, you know, wasting their time on this nonsense off of some dude who's more or less, you know, kind of peaked in high school energy, man. Like, you know, this just reeks of some dude in his 20s who didn't play college ball, but you know what? He was the star running back or star quarterback at his high school, and he still shows up in his Letterman jacket every Friday night. That's what this type of nonsense screams to me. Nah, in my opinion, you just need to have 4 years of college football, college basketball, whatever sport it is, 4 years, no medical red shirts, no sitting on the bench red shirts. Nah, if you get unlucky or you can't work your way onto the field, that's on you, and, you know, that's just how life goes. This is ridiculous, man. You know, they're blocking people from, you know, these guys are trying to play till they're 29 in college football because they can't hack at the pro level.
1: And that's the tough part about it. And there's more incentive now, Tom, than ever because of the NIL stuff, brother. I appreciate the call. We haven't stood up for the high school athlete enough on this show, in my opinion. And I take responsibility for that. You want to talk about somebody who's screwed by all of this? High school recruits, ever since the NIL stuff opened up, ever since the eligibility rules have changed, ever since the transfer portal rules are what they are, the value of the high school freshman has totally diminished. Unless you're like top 5, top 8, top 10 in your class. Back in the day, like,

0: off of what he said. The conferences do deserve some credit, right? Like Tony Petitti and you know, Greg Sankey, like they deserve credit. They're governing themselves pretty damn well right now. And I know a lot of people have questioned whether or not college football had the ability, or college athletics rather, had the ability to govern themselves. That's the whole point here. Like, they're showing you, hey, we don't need the courts to come in and get involved because we can handle it. I think the punishment that they levied out, I think the consequences that they levied out, I think the rules that they put in place, chef's kiss, spot on. 310-840-4910. You think Daquan Wright ultimately plays in week one for LSU? Trevor's in Colorado. Trevor, what's going on, man? Colorado, a whole other conversation, by the way, Trevor. If you're a Buffs fan, pal. Woof.
1: When you talk about high school football, dude, we don't get a whole lot of respect around here, but I don't know what you guys are thinking about Colorado CU football, but what's up?
0: What's up? What you got on the on this one?
1: I think Deion Sanders got him headed in the right direction. I don't know if you guys think so, but
0: I shouldn't have brought up the Buffs, huh? What do you think about Daquan Wright? You think he plays in week one or not?
1: Oh, dude, that guy can play.
0: He can play? How? What do you like about his game most?
1: Dude, guy can go deep.
0: Yeah. I like him when he goes deep, and, too.
1: Oh, yeah. No, oh, but...
0: Go ahead. I'm done having fun with him. I'm sorry, guys.
2: My man was on Jupiter.
0: Yeah, I'm about to say, is that Berman? Is that Epsilon? Reposado?
2: Yeah, in Colorado.
0: Well, yeah, you know what it is. I'm about to say some of that trim.
2: Yeah, either tree or gummied up, you know.
0: About to say gummied up like Sean McVay. Bruce, are you doing gummies with Sean McVay out in L.A.? What's up, Bruce?
3: Hey, Daquan. Hey, Linnell, how you doing?
0: Bruce. Bruce, you're one of my dogs. So you got it. I know you meant no ill will. There was Daily Row or Pine.
3: Sorry, just reading
0: or
3: I'm just reading his name on my phone here. That's why. Anyway, Linnell, there's a mile wide brick wall between the criminal justice system and the civil justice system. As you know, the criminal system is if you break a criminal law in one of the states or a federal criminal law, then you're charged with a criminal law. But the civil system, which this is, let's forget about the criminal system because this has nothing to do with the criminal system. The civil system is just disputes. That's all it is. It's non-criminal disputes. Okay, sort of the best example I can give you. You, Linnell, you and I are neighbors on some nice little street in America. We both have two little three-bedroom bungalows next to each other, and we love each other. We get along well. But I have a tree branch that's hanging over your car, and one day it breaks and totals your brand-new $50,000 car. Okay, you call the police. They'll just come over and say, oh, that's too bad, Linnell, but we can't do anything because he hasn't broken any laws. You have to get yourself a lawyer and sue him. Yeah. And if you sue me, I'm going to have to pay for your car because I wronged you. That's what the civil law is about, who wrongs who. And most likely I'm going to settle anyway and pay you because I don't want to go to court. Well, all this decision in the Louisiana court is similar to that they decided that these five players or whoever brought the lawsuit were wrong because they weren't told in time that there's a fifth year of eligibility. And according to all the rules I just gave you, how civil law works, that's the way it's going to stay. That's the way it's going to stay.
0: And that's why he's ultimately going to be allowed to play.
3: I believe that, yeah. And I don't believe they're going to stop him from playing in the first game. And if for some reason there is some sort of emergency injunction, in the end he will win. Because he and anyone like him, it could be hundreds of players, they were wronged. Nothing criminal, not maybe not even anything intentional. They were just wronged, and that's what civil law is. They were wronged because they deserve their fifth year like everybody else. That's all.
0: It is what it is. I appreciate the call, Bruce. All righty, we'll put a bow on the college football conversation. I think he plays in week one as well. As I've said all throughout the hour, I just think there's too much back and forth that's going to have to go on.

0: within the courts before September the 5th, man. We don't have enough time. We're going to take a spin around the National Football League. Coming up on the other side, Matt Verderam, SI Now, a contributor to the MMQB, joins us next here on Westwood One Sports Night.
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0: 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We're getting ready to get joined right now by our pal Matt Verderam, SI Now, as well as a contributor to the MMQB. Matt has been on a little bit of a training camp tour. I know a little bit about a training camp tour. He made a stop that I made. I came from Eagles camp feeling like that group could potentially go to the Super Bowl. Matt left Eagles camp feeling not so optimistic about the Dirty Birds.
1: Again, you know, I saw him without the two receivers, so take that for, you know, what it is. But I talked to a lot of people there, too, who I know, who I trust, who said, look, they have not had explosiveness in the passing game all summer, even when they've had Devonta Smith. Now, Lemon's been out. Yeah, he missed a few weeks there and with the hamstring. But, you know, I don't know that you can sit there and say, well, our offense is just relying on Mekhi Lemon. Like, it can't be. He's a rookie. I think he might be terrific, but he's a rookie. They're going to need to get back to being a really prolific ground team, which they were not last year. They couldn't run the ball last year. So you've got to get back to that. And then it becomes, okay, now we can play defense and we can rush the passer with Carter and Smith and Hunt and all these guys. But look, I think they're a good team. I don't think they're a great team. And I think if Barkley can't bounce back, and I'm not saying 2,000 yards would be crazy, but if he can't get back to being – you know, a potential all-pro, certainly a Pro Bowl. If he's not that, he rushes for 1,100 yards this year. I think that offense is in major trouble. They just don't have some of the pieces they've had in past years.
2: Yeah, they're going to be fascinating, man. I'm eager to see, you know, if Jalen Hurts is able to elevate the group around him. I have never viewed him that way as a starter. I think he's a guy that you win with, not a guy that you win because of. We'll see what sort of impact he's able to have on the Eagles offense coming up this year. The team that they joint practiced against, the Patriots, they made a pretty big move yesterday, sending Kayshon Booty to the Houston Texans. I want to look at it from the Texans' vantage point, man. I think he's an upgrade over Jaden Higgins when you think about what Booty has accomplished in his career. They've now got two wide receivers that finished last year in the top five in yards per reception. Am I crazy to predict a major bounce back for the Texans? I got them on my short list of teams that I feel

0: can legitimately punch their ticket to the Super Bowl?
1: Well, I'm picking them to go to the Super Bowl, and I'm terrified of doing it.
0: There we go.
1: I don't know what I'm getting from Stroud, but look, that defense is absurd. That defense is so good that if they just play moderately well on offense, they might win 13 games. I mean, they're that level of just, we're going to give up 10 points. That might be like a 2000 Ravens thing.
0: Yeah.
1: We're just watching the season unfold. Like, if they score 10 points, they're going to win. I like Higgins a lot. I thought this year he could be a guy with 800-900 yards after watching him as a rookie. I think he's got a higher ceiling than Booty, but Booty probably has a higher floor this year. And I got to say, if you're Houston, well, you know, once Higgins blows out the knee, you got to go get somebody. I mean, Jalen Noel's been hurt. Tank Dell, it'd be a great story if he comes back and he's healthy. He's been out basically for a year and a half. You can't rely on that. The run game is suspect. So I love the trade. They gave up nothing. I mean, they gave up a depth piece on defense who with that unit is never going to play.
0: Right.
1: And a seventh-round pick. I actually thought it was a really bizarre trade for New England. I know Booty wanted out. I get it. It's the final year of his rookie contract. But if you're them, that's it. I would have just kept them and gotten a comp pick at that point. But like, if you're Houston, it's a good move. And I think that division.
0: Yeah, man.
1: You know, who's going to really? Maybe Jacksonville.
0: I'm big on Jacksonville, Matt. Now, I like that group because of, you know, what they were able to do last year offensively and then defensively, turning people over the way they did.
1: I think Jacksonville is the biggest wild card in the AFC because the last six games of the regular season, Lawrence was awesome. Threw like 15 touchdowns. They had one pick. They won all those games. They played well in the playoff game. They lost a nail-biter to Buffalo. Okay, fine. I love the coaching staff. I think Cohen's terrific. Campanelli's a really good defensive coordinator. Like I love what they're doing. Waldron is a good offensive mind. They lost Lloyd in the middle of the defense. They lost ETN. Can they cover for those losses? You know, I think Parker Washington's a guy that could really explode this year. He's a really, really good young player. But it's going to be interesting. They're not as talented as Houston, but they're more well-rounded.
0: Right, so, because of the offense.
1: Right, exactly. I mean, you trust Lawrence has had his ups and downs, but he's better than Stroud is. So you just get into this, like, can Lawrence being better than Stroud make up for the rest of the deficiencies along Jacksonville's roster that Houston doesn't have? I think it's a two-horse race. I don't love the Colts. I just don't buy into them. And I think the Titans are better, but they're not ready to win the division.
0: Yeah, speaking of the Titans, man, I mean, I was all for Robert Saleh coming out and being the macho man, Matt, and saying, yeah, we're going to play our guys a bunch during the preseason. Their defense got boat raced by the second-team offense of the Seattle Seahawks over the weekend, so that was not a good thing to see. Speaking of Seattle, though, man, I look at Sam Darnold and, you know, maybe your opinion differs from mine on this. The fact that they got to the Super Bowl last year, it speaks to just how good they were defensively. When's the last time a quarterback that's led the NFL in turnovers has led his team to the Super Bowl? What do you expect out of Seattle going into this year? And do you buy Sam Darnold as a legitimate top half of the league starting quarterback, Matt?
1: I think he's right on the line. I think he's if I rank him out, which I do it aside every month, I think he's like 15, 16. I mean, he's league average. Look, the challenge for Seattle in my eyes this year, other than just the historical aspect of trying to repeat, is you lose Kenneth Walker. Charbonnet blew his knee out in the playoffs.
0: Yeah.
1: I know they brought in Zadarian Price. I get it. But that offense worked last year because you could run the heck out of the ball. And you had JSN, who was the best receiver in football last season. The odds are Smith Najigba is not going to be the best receiver in the league 2 years in a row. It might be top five, top 10. He's probably not going to be the best, again, statistically speaking. I don't think that running game is quite as strong because of what we just talked about.
0: Right.
1: Defensively, you lose Kobe Bryant off the back end. You lose Reek Woolen at corner. You lose Boye Mafe up front. Like, I think they're still a very good team. I think they're extremely well coached. But show me the team in NFL history that's

0: got the back-to-back Super Bowls. Not even one of them.
1: Right.
0: Got to them with an average NFL quarterback. Who's done it? It doesn't happen. You know, Mark Rippon didn't go to 5 Super Bowls. He went to 1. You know, Brad Johnson didn't go to 4 Super Bowls. Dan went to 1. It's very hard. I think they're still a threat, but I don't think they go into this thing as, oh, they're a favorite. I think they're a good team that would need a lot of things to go right, as it did last season.
1: Matt Verderam joins us right now here on Westwood One Sports, the NFL staff writer for SI Now. He is the host of the Matt Verderam Show on Patreon. You can check out the That Football Show as well on the KC Sports Network. Matt, I think, you know, speaking of Kansas City here, while we got an opportunity, Andy yesterday, I believe, came out and said, hey, you know, not sure if Pat will be ready to go for week one. I just, and maybe this is just me being a simp for the Chiefs, I believe in the offense. I think Kenneth Walker provides you an easy button. I think they'll be better this year offensively than they've been in years past. Their reliance on the rookies defensively, though, is what's intriguing to me. Peter Woods, R. Mason Thomas, what they have on the perimeter with Mansoor Delane. Do you think Spags is able to work his magic again with another young defense, and will they be, you know, good enough to get the Chiefs back to where they want to get to?
0: Well, you know, first of all, Andy likes to play the coy card, but if they had a football game that mattered on August 1st, Mahomes would have been the starting quarterback. So, I mean, he's going to be the week one quarterback, barring an injury in practice.
1: Yeah.
0: I mean, he's been behind the scenes pining to play in the preseason, and they just won't let him, but yeah, he's wanted to. So, no, I don't have any question about that. Look, the rookies, I mean, you're right on the money about, I've talked a lot about them, I've written a lot about them. Those rookies are going to make or break this team. If they're really good, Delane, Thomas, Woods, Cyrus Allen, who's come out of nowhere, if those guys are really good, they're as good as anybody in the AFC. They can go to a Super Bowl. They can terrify. They can even win it. I mean, they have Mahomes. They have all this talent around them if these guys are good. But they're going to need him to be. You know, and they had that years ago in 2022 when McDuffie and Karlaftis and Brian Cook,
1: right,
0: and Jalen Watson were all rookies. And they came in and they were, I'd argue, it's the best Chiefs team they ever had. 14-3 won the Super Bowl. It's funny because there's an internal optimism. I've talked to people in that building over the last week that, well, we nailed this class. It's going to be really, really good. The question is, how quickly can they get up to speed?
1: Right.
0: They don't play a lot of good offenses early. They have a 3-game stretch in December where they play the Bills. Well, technically it's Thanksgiving. The Bills, the Rams, the Bengals. That's when it really heats up.
1: Right.
0: I think they're going to be very good. I think they're going to be an 11 or 12 win team. But it's on these rookies, and it's on Walker to really kind of reimagine an offense that has never run the ball well with Mahomes at quarterback.
1: Yeah, and it's not been Andy Reid's forte over his career either, just going back to him as a play caller. So that dynamic is going to be fascinating to watch this year. I'm bullish on them too, man. I think they're going to be a fascinating group. I believe in some of the youngsters on the defensive side of the football as well. From Kansas City to Detroit, another team that kind of feels like, yeah, you know, over the past couple of years, they have been, you know, right at the top of the hierarchy in the NFC. The schedule this year, a lot more favorable for them. I just think they've got too many holes up front along the offensive line. I'm curious to see how Penei Sewell transitions to the left tackle spot. I know they've already had an injury on the interior at center. They're a fascinating group to me. I think the coordinators, Aaron Glenn and Ben Johnson, were a big part of their success over the past couple of years. What do you make of Detroit as we wrap up training camp here?
0: Yeah, look, I really kind of went into the offseason thinking, okay, Kansas City in the AFC, Detroit in the NFC, they'll bounce back, they'll be really good. And Detroit's offseason, while I think the Chiefs, we just talked about, I think they plugged a lot of holes, I don't feel the same way about the Lions because, look, Cade Mays at center, big addition, he's hurt. He's going to miss half the year. Brian Branch is going to miss a good chunk of the year with the Achilles that he sustained in late December.
1: Yeah.
0: Kirby Joseph has a degenerative knee condition. Like, it is unclear when, if he's going to play.
1: Wow.
0: And then Terrion Arnold.
1: Yeah.
0: I don't know.

0: I don't know what to do with that, other than to say that he got released and there's all these different charges and everything. It just is the look of a team that you go defensively. All right, you have Aiden Hutchinson and who?
1: Yeah,
0: who's playing football? Like, who's stopping anyone? And then offensively, look, I like the Pete. You still have Gibbs. You still have St. Brown, Jameson Williams, Goff. I think they're going to score, but you know, that's an offensive line that, if it's not really good, Goff can't move.
1: No, exactly.
0: And that's where, you know, look, if Josh Allen's behind that line, if Lamar Jackson's behind that line, okay, fine. He is not those guys. So I think they're kind of the NFC's answer to the Bengals. Score 30 and pray. I think that's pretty much what it's going to be.
1: Yeah, I agree with you, man. In the defense, it's fascinating because I'm a huge Aiden Hutchinson fan. I know they don't have a bunch of household names in the middle of that defense. It's going to come down to, can they be opportunistic? Can they turn people over? And I'm just not sure. Yep. I buy them coming up here in 2026. Matt, I will let you go on this, my friend. Appreciate you making some time for us here tonight. You mentioned the Cincinnati Bengals. Ja'Marr Chase left the practice field today. Not really a big deal, but it scared some folks that were out there. I mean, as far as Zach Taylor goes and just the whole operation there in Cincinnati, is it kind of crap or get off of the pot time for them? Do you feel they could be a franchise on the brink of wholesale changes if things don't go their way this year?
0: So I would normally say yes, but we're talking about the Cincinnati Bengals. And Mike Brown, I mean, people forget. I don't have it obviously right in front of me. I'm on the road right now. I think Marvin Lewis was the coach of that team for 17 years. And they never won a playoff game. Like, he just, like, Mike Brown was like, it's fine.
1: It's all fine. Good. Yeah.
0: So, if they go 9-8 this year and either don't make the playoffs or get smoked in a wild card game, they're not going to change anything. Like, I think it would take Burrow basically threatening to force his way out of there. But again, mind you, again, this is a franchise that 20 years ago, Carson Palmer actually did that.
1: Right.
0: And had to retire because the Bengals were just like, that's fine. We don't care. So, I mean, in theory, yes. But I think they are so different than any other team. I think they'll pretty much just sit there and say, you know what? We're willing to just keep playing it out and running it back. It's got to be immensely frustrating for fans, some of the players, but you know, look, it's gonna be the same thing it is every year. It's gonna be Burrow and those receivers. Can you score 35 points a game? And if they can't, they're gonna lose. That's pretty much what it's come down to.
1: And that's the sad part about it. It feels like 2021 was forever ago when that group punched their ticket all the way to the Super Bowl. Man, we will see what happens coming up. Week zero in the college football season coming up this weekend. NFL training camps wrapping up. Cut down day is this weekend. We're getting closer, man. Matt Verderam going to join us a bunch throughout the course of the regular season. Matt, appreciate you making some time for us, buddy.
0: Absolutely. Anytime.
1: A lot more to get to as we wrap things up here on Westwood One Sports Line.
2: The Browns named Deshaun Watson their starting quarterback. Has there ever been a Week 1 starter less popular with his own fan base?
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2: 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Even for Cleveland.
3: You know, it is what it is. 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

0: waking you up to 3 a.m. Eastern time. Boy, oh boy. The timing, Oliver. The timing. Woo. A lot more to get into. Appreciate our guy, Matt Verderam. He'll stop by several different times. Let me try to just get all serious real quick. He'll stop by several times throughout the course of the NFL season, man. So make sure you give him a follow on the X app. Read his work at SI Now. Does an absolutely awesome job. We're about to bring you a fresh installment of the most highly anticipated power ranking segment in all of Sports Talk Radio, Nell Super Six Pack. My top six teams that I expect to fall below expectations in the NFL and not meet their win total, the win total that we're using, courtesy of our friends at the DraftKings Sportsbook. Before we get into Nell's Super Six Pack, I do want you all to line up on the phones with us as well. 310-840-4910. Which team in the National Football League that people are geeked up about, that everyone's buying, that you're not so hot on? 310-840-4910. Before we get into Nell's Super Six Pack, Benny is in Dallas wanting to check in. Benny, what's going on, brother?
1: Hey, what's going on, Nell? You know, for the second time, you know, you're the second smartest man on this call, and I realize that, so I'm going to be real gentle with you, okay?
0: Hey, Benny, look, you all right with me, man?
1: Hey, man, look, I'll tell you something. I mean, you guys are really underestimating Sam Darnold. If you remember, when this guy came out of college, this guy was a monster. And I think he's just getting back to himself. I really do. I think he's going to be above average. And I think they're going to make another run at the Super Bowl. Not saying that they're going to get there.
0: Okay.
1: But I do believe they'll make a good run at it.
0: Why are you so bullish on Sam Darnold? Because last year, I mean, I know you just heard the interview with Matt. I mean, when you lead the NFL in turnovers, Benny, it's hard for me to defend you, bro, man.
1: I think the guy was put in a no-win situation coming out of college, though.
0: No, he was. I give you that 100%. He was. I give you that.
1: And see, and during his time in the NFL, I don't think things got a lot better for him, no matter where he played. Yeah, I hear you, man.
0: So, Benny, you know, I appreciate you as always, brother. Benny got a lot going on, man. 310-840-4910. Let's get into it, man. Without further ado, it is time for the most highly anticipated power ranking segment in all of Sports Talk Radio, Nell's Super Six Pack. My top six NFL teams that I expect to fall below expectations and their win total.

do, bring your ass. The top six teams in the NFL that I expect to fall below expectations and then not meet their win total set by our friends at the DraftKings Sportsbook. Without further ado, we start at number six with a team that I got to see up close and personal. The Miami Dolphins. The DraftKings Sportsbook has their win total set at a whopping 3.5. I think the Dolphins have a legitimate shot at going 0-17 this year. They're god-awful. They suck along the defensive line. They're god-awful along the offensive line. Malik Willis doesn't have anybody to throw the football to. Jeff Hafley, former Packers defensive coordinator, came out and said, look, we want to make sure our best weapon, one of the best weapons in football, Devon Achane, we want to make sure he touches the ball 25, 30 times a game. He is going to get broken in half if that actually happens. They cannot protect up front. I watched the Washington Commanders. Here's the thing.

either the Commanders' defense is the damn 2000s Ravens, or the Miami Dolphins are going to finish with a record of 0-17. I think the latter is more likely to happen. Give me the Dolphins finishing below expectations in their win total. It was set at 3.5 by our friends in the DraftKings Sportsbook. Number 5, Nell Super Six Pack. Top 6 teams in the NFL that I expect to fall below expectations and below their win total. Number 5, Oliver, popular closure is the Green Bay Packers. Rough day on the practice field today for the Packers. They were in a joint practice, and they really struggled both offensively and defensively. Guess who they were joint practicing against, guys? The Arizona Cardinals. Not very good. Little brother-on-brother war. Matt and Mike LaFleur. It was the Cardinals coach and the Cardinals that got the better of the Packers today in the joint practice. That's not the sole reason why I have them falling below their win total. There is still really no clarity around the availability of Josh Jacobs to begin this season. Obviously, he is awaiting the NFL's ruling of his violation of the personal conduct policy. I expect him, you know, to have to miss games throughout the course of the year. The options behind Josh Jacobs, I'm a big Marshawn Lloyd fan. I think he could ball. But I don't know if he's able to be a lead back in the NFL. One dude that's drawn rave reviews at a Packers camp, and Oliver, I don't know how you feel about this. It's kind of weird. Sky Moore. Every time I hear Coach LaFleur talk, Sky Moore gets brought up. The Packers wide receiver, though, that I think is under the microscope this year. Well, obviously Christian Watson because of the contract. But, man, they've been pumping up Savion Williams as well. I was a big fan of his coming out of the draft. I wanted him in Washington. I think he's got a real ability to take the top off. Big physical cat. Question for Green Bay is, one, who's going to be the lead back as a running back in the backfield? And then, two, what does this defense look like without Micah Parsons? Pre-injury to Micah Parsons, the Packers' defense was humming last year. But as soon as Micah tore his ACL, went out of the lineup, I mean, their defense was Swiss cheese, man. Highlighted by a December game against the Ravens where they gave up 41 points, ladies and gentlemen. 41 points to Snoop Huntley, if I'm not mistaken. So the Packers got to get better on that side of the football. Their defense, the biggest question to me. They come in at number 5, no Super Six Pack. Top 6 teams that I expect to fall short of expectations and fall below their win total. Number 4, our audience in the Bay Area, good morning to you. The San Francisco 49ers, baby. Their win total set at 9.5 by our friends at the DraftKings Sportsbook. My number one issue with San Francisco is age, guys. One of the oldest teams in the NFL, relying on Mike Evans, relying on George Kittle off of an Achilles, relying on Bosa off the ACL. There's just a lot of question marks, I would say, with the 2026 San Francisco 49ers. And I may be somebody that's a little bit late to the party, or I may be tripping according to most of America, but I'm still a skeptic when it comes to Brock Purdy. I still have doubts about Brock Purdy. Last year, only 9 starts, was in and out of the lineup, was constantly banged up. 20 touchdowns, 10 picks. He's got to protect the football coming up here in 2026. To play 9 games and throw 10 interceptions after throwing 12 all of last year in 2024 is a problem. He didn't protect the football. And then the most glaring thing when it came to the Niners, right? I questioned their decisions all offseason. For them to strip the cupboard of all of the weapons. No Debo. Ayuk was on the shelf. You let go of Dre Greenlaw. You let go of Talanoa Hufanga. They stripped this roster down to the studs, essentially, to have the resources to pay Brock Purdy and make him one of the highest paid quarterbacks in football. I said it when he was up for the contract. I'll reiterate it here again a year after. Brock Purdy, similarly to Jalen Hurts, is a quarterback that you win with, not a quarterback that you win because of. Those franchise-altering contracts, $50-plus million a year annually, those contracts should be saved for the

bus drivers, not the passengers. Brock Purdy is a passenger. I think he'll continue to show that coming up here during the 2026 season. Number three, Nell Super Six Pack, top six teams in the NFL that I expect to take a little bit of a step back, fall below expectations and below their win total. Number three is the New York Giants. You can chime in with your team at 310-840-4910. Who do you have falling short of expectations in their win total? I got to see the Dolphins up close in person. I got to see the Giants up close in person as well. Our friends at the DraftKings Sportsbook have set their win total at 7.5. DraftKings knows a little something. Feels like the Giants are the flavor of the week. Skinny jeans, when I was in high school, was a big fad. Christian Louboutins was like a big thing when the Migos came out when I was in high school. Everyone wanted a pair of red bottoms. The Giants are the flavor of the week when it comes to the national media. Everyone thinks this group is going to go from worst to first. Everyone's picking this group to really get back on track. Everyone thinks John Harbaugh's got the juice and got the sauce. He does not. He does not, ladies and gentlemen. Interesting moment today at Giants practice. Cam Scadaboo slid at the end of a run. First and foremost, your big ass is a running back. What are you sliding for, pal? This is not the World Cup. Cam Scadaboo slid, basically performing a slide tackle against one of his teammates. Defensive back obviously didn't like it. John Harbaugh, post-practice, called out Cam Scadaboo saying, "Hey, Slim, I'm all for your energy. It's infectious. But this type of energy, it's infectious like a disease or something." I don't believe the Giants locker room is going to be able to stay together throughout the course of 16, 17 weeks. I still believe that despite what the statement said and despite what each dude said publicly, I don't believe Abdul Carter and Jackson Dart, in the offense and the defense, for that matter, are seeing eye to eye. We'll see if Coach Harbaugh can bring it all together. Malik Nabers officially stripped of that red non-contact jersey a couple of days ago in practice. He's been going full swing here over the past couple of days. They're going to need him. Calvin Austin lost yesterday to a torn ACL. He was somebody that I thought they were going to count on. Right now, it's Nabers as a question mark. Darius Slayton, Malachi Fields, and Odell Beckham. Not a group I'd have a lot of confidence in. They come in at number three in the Super Six Pack. Top six teams that I expect to fall below expectations and the win total, for that matter. Number two, Josh Graham, close your ears, pal. The LA Superchargers. Y'all know how I feel about them. Win total set at 9.5 by our friends at the DraftKings Sportsbook. They're healthy this year up front along the offensive line. Mike McDaniel, coming over from Miami, is supposed to be that missing piece for the LA Chargers and get that run game back on track with Amarion Hampton and the fast Keaton Mitchell. My question for the Chargers: we know what they have in Khalil Mack. We'll see how long he's able to be one of the best pass rushers in football. Getting a little long in the tooth. They drafted Akeem Mesidor out of Miami. How quickly can Akeem Mesidor hit the ground running in terms of getting after the quarterback? Because outside of him, they don't have anybody that puts fear in you in terms of rushing the passer. They don't. Khalil Mack was their leading sack getter a year ago. They lost their second leading sack getter a year ago in Adafe Owe. So I'm worried about the pass rush of the LA Chargers. I have real concerns about their defense. Love what they have on the perimeter with Tarheeb Steele. I think he's a dog. Derwin James, we know what they have in him. But the question is, with that secondary, some good individual pieces. As a whole, though, if they can't get after the quarterback, if they can't force the ball to be thrown quicker than the offense wants, this secondary is going to be in hell. I see that being the case. I'm not very bullish on the Superchargers. Number one in the Super Six Pack, top six teams that I expect to fall below expectations in their win total. Number one, the defending champion Seattle Seahawks. Their win total, excuse me, set at 10.5 by our friends at the DraftKings Sportsbook. Last call to try to get on before it. My explanation is pretty simple when it comes to why I think Seattle regresses. Sam Darnold did not play that well last year. I'm going to call it like a TIS. Didn't play well at all last year. When you lead the NFL in turnovers, it's hard for me to say that you played well as a quarterback. Y'all can do that. Y'all can convince yourself that, oh, Stella got a groove back.

0: Texas. Sam Darnold, they came out of USC. My ass. My ass. There's a reason Minnesota didn't bring him back. And I'll just leave it at that. We'll see what happens this year in Seattle. He's got to play well because guess what? He's going to be up for a contract extension sooner rather than later. Seahawks coming at number one in the Super Six Pack. I'm worried about their losses defensively as well. Reek Woolen, gone. Kobe Bryant, gone. Boye Mafe, gone. Real question marks for the 2026 Seattle Seahawks. And then Kenneth Walker, out of there. The MVP of the Super Bowl, guys. That's going to do it for Nell's Super Six Pack. Top six teams that I expect to fall below expectations and the win total. I want your teams at 310-840-4910. Who do you got falling below expectations in the NFL this year? Whose flavor of the week, which flavor of the week, rather, are you not feeling? That's next on Westwood One Sports Night.
1: The NFL preseason ends this week. Who will make the 53-man roster? And who will be working at Home Depot this fall?

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0: rocking out with you as we get you up to 3 a.m. Eastern time on Westwood One Sports Night. Coming up in about 17 minutes, we will be joined by our guy Dalton Wasserman, who covers college football, formerly of Pro Football Focus, one of the best in the business talking all things college football. He'll join us coming up top of the 2 o'clock hour on the East Coast as we get you the final hour of power. 310-840-4910 is the number. What team in the NFL in 2026 do you expect to fall below expectations and then in turn fail to meet their win total? If you're just now joining us, my six teams that I expect to fall below expectations: Seahawks, Giants, Niners, Dolphins, Chargers, Packers. What say you? 310-840-4910. Jason is in Buffalo. What's up, Jason?
1: Hey, what's up, brother? How you doing?
0: Doing good, man. Appreciate you chiming in.
1: Yeah, it's good to talk to the West Coast, you know. Honestly, I'm a Bills fan. I think we got way too much going against us.
0: I agree with you. I think there's a lot going against you, but go ahead.
1: You got a 3-4 defense, which is new. You have a new coach, which is new. Did you see the schedule we have?
0: Schedule's tough, especially right out the shoot. Like room for, you know, to warm up. Texans, Lions, Chargers, Patriots, Rams are right out the shoot.
1: That's really tough. I mean,
0: it's brutal.
1: Someone goes down, you know, I don't know.
0: I think you're a little pessimistic, though. Don't know who I'm going to pick to win that division, if I'm going to choose Buffalo or New England. The silver lining, I think the switch to the 3-4 defense is actually going to help. I think Jim Leonard is a super smart defensive mind. I think T.J. Parker and Bradley Chubb are going to be able to get after the opposing team's quarterback. I like Greg Rousseau. They have pass rushers is what I think the silver lining is. It all depends on, and I know this is going to sound crazy if you're a Bills fan, Bradley Chubb may be the guy that determines success or failure this year.
1: Really?
0: Yeah. If he can look like double-digit sack Bradley Chubb, Bills may be cooking with gas. I trust them offensively. It's the defense that's the problem.
1: It's always that.
0: Yeah, for sure. Appreciate you as always, brother. 310-840-4910, the number here on What's Up One Sports Night. Real quick, just a double click on Buffalo and that AFC East. I said last week that Buffalo's on that list of teams where it's like, I can give a rat's ass what you do from September to December. It's about January in the postseason for this group. As we get closer and closer to the start of the regular season, I'm going to have to make a decision here. We're going to have predictions week coming up in about 2 weeks, right before the start of the regular season. And

0: If you had to inject me with truth serum right now and make me make a decision and make me pick a winner of the AFC East, I don't know if I could do it. I genuinely feel like it's a toss-up between Buffalo and New England. I want to believe that with a more difficult schedule, the Patriots are going to struggle. But, like, they went out and loaded up on offense, man. They're going to be really difficult to stop. What I worry about with the Pats is a similar thing that Bills fans are worrying about with their team. Who's rushing the passer? I love Gonzo in the secondary. I love the young pieces that they have. Who's getting after the quarterback? I know they're pretty high on their rookie, Gabe Yakis, and they think he's somebody that can come in and provide some juice for them off the edge. We'll see. We will see. 310-840-4910. The teams that you expect to fall below expectation this year in the NFL. Bert, what's up, pal? Calling from Baltimore. What's up, Bert?
1: What's up, big dog? Hey, before your time back in the 90s, there was a upstart heavyweight fighter that challenged Mike Tyson for the heavyweight championship of the world. Went by the name of Smoking Bert Cooper. The smoke ain't no joke. You ever hear of him?
0: I never heard of it, but I take your word for it.
1: So despite being 53 years old, 30 years later, that nickname has stuck with me, and although my name is Bert, just about everybody calls me Coop.
0: Okay.
1: So I'm calling you with a segment called Coop's Corrections. Are you ready for it?
0: Let's do it. Let's do it.
1: Because you're off on a couple of your predictions here, and before you turn these predictions into Nelly's nukes and cost everybody some coin,
0: yeah,
1: I want to set the record straight.
0: Set the record straight.
1: All right. So first of all, the L.A. Chargers, they'll go over 9.5 wins and then bow out in the wild card round because they have the most overrated NFL player in its history at quarterback.
0: Dude, can I read you a

0: least 1,500 attempts that has the highest QBR in the history of the NFL is?
1: No, I don't.
0: Brock Purdy.
1: Oh, my God. I mean, what?
0: They'll go over what, their what? Number. And I'm a Commanders fan. Commanders and Ravens. Born near D.C. and lived in Baltimore for 30 years. But Brock Purdy's a lot better than everybody outside of San Francisco gives him credit for. And then most importantly, so the women that listen to the show don't start tagging you on YouTube, they are Christian Louboutins. You got to pronounce it with the French Louboutin.
1: Sorry. Christian Louboutins. That's my bad.
0: Louboutin.
1: Bert, I appreciate you. I'm going to let you run, man.
0: All right, brother. Have a great night.
1: My man, appreciate you as always, man. 310-840-4910. Yeah, at first when I thought the name when I saw the name on the line, I thought we were going to hear from the K-pop sensation. But this is just Roy from Chicago. Roy, what's up, pal?
2: L Dub, what's up, baby?
1: What's going on, man? How you living?
2: Good, man. Just getting off of work. I listened to you on my way home. So the Los Angeles Rams are going to fall below expectations. They almost lost to the Carolina Panthers, and my Chicago Bears should have beat them in the playoffs. They should have beat them. And I think, yes, I know they got Myles Garrett. Matthew Stafford's up a little. He's up in age. And my Bears played Matt Stafford and the Detroit Lions for years. I've always thought he was overrated, and I think they fall short of expectations. What do you think?
1: Yeah, so this is what's fascinating about that group, right? They've got this all-star roster. They've pushed all their chips to the middle, yet I continue to slam them for drafting Ty Simpson and wasting the 13th pick on a guy that's not going to help them. Schedule-wise, right, just looking at them from the win total perspective, I think they're going to hit the win total. I just think with a veteran group like this, you're counting on and dependent upon everybody being healthy, right? Like, that's the big thing. Is are they going to be able to keep everybody healthy if you are the L.A. Rams? Real quick, before we let you run, on your Bears, you worried about left tackle, man?
2: You know what? I'm a little bit more worried about the defense. I think
1: they're another team that has no pass rush. Well, who's rushing the passer for you? Yeah,
2: it's I felt during the offseason when they, you know, did the drafts and stuff. Yeah, they didn't trust the defense. They're banking in on Montez Sweat and I'm a little bit more concerned on the defensive side. What good is it? You know, I love the Bears, man, and Caleb Williams, I think, is a stud. I think I know Ben Johnson the other day said he wants to be the highest scoring offense ever in the NFL. But what good is that going to do you if you score 42 points but your defense gives up 43 and lose? It's going to be tough, L Dub. But I think what does Vegas have them at? Really quick, 9.5 I think. What do they have them at?
1: Bears are at 9.5.
2: I'm going to say 10-7, L-Dub. 10-7, and I think...
1: Look, I agree with... I'm bullish on Chicago. I think they're going to win the division. I think you may be selling them a little bit short. I think they're one of the biggest threats to the Rams in the conference, man. I appreciate you as always, brother. I got to let you run. 310-840-4910 is the number. You got 30 seconds, Darren. What's going on, Deron? My bad. Deron, what you got, brother? 20 seconds, 30 seconds.
3: Hey, that's one of the... Dispute your last caller. Mike Tyson never fought Bert Cooper. So I'm a big boxing guy, but I just wanted to call him out.
1: Oh, Lord. Is that what you wanted to call in about?
3: Oh, well, then I was going to rant about my Dolphins because I agree with you. They're going to get 2 wins this year at best, but I only have 30 seconds. But you have a great
1: evening. No, you're all good, brother. I'm sorry I got you. Call us back, man. You called at a bad time, I would say, as we're up against the clock here. Final hour of power, though. Already, man. That's how you know we're having a good time. We're rolling here on Westwood One Sports Night with the youngest in charge, Linnell Willingham. I'll take you up to 3 a.m. Eastern time. We heard from our guy Matt Verderam, top of the 1 a.m. hour on the East Coast as we took a spin around the National Football League. We're going to get back into the world of college football coming up on the other side. Our pal Dalton Wasserman, one of the absolute best in the country, talking all things college football, set to join us next. We'll ask him about the SEC's punishments and then some of the sleepers this year in college football next.
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0: 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Making history one NFL game at a time. 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
6: And Hassan Kim.
7: Who needs Shohei Ohtani when you got Ha-Sung Kim? What's going on, everybody? It is your boy Dylan Matthews live in the Kia Studios giving you the Hometown Take. And yes, the vibes are high here in the Kia Studios at 5 a.m. because Ha-Sung Kim got us another win, baby, and a big series win over the Los Angeles Dodgers. We'll continue to talk about it throughout this first segment, but shout out to all my overnighters, truck drivers, third shifters. Shout out to all my early morning, late night Uber and Lyft drivers. Shout out to all my early morning, late night limo drivers out there as well. Shout out to all the first responders protecting the city, the county, the state, the country. I appreciate you. Shout out to all my early gym goers getting them good endorphins flowing early this morning. Shout out to all my people already at work or on their way to work. Salute to you. I know the vibes. I'm right here with you. Shout out to all my early morning, late night hospital workers out there working around the clock, making sure that people get the good medicine, treatment, and care that they need. Shout out to all my early morning, late night food industry workers serving up the good nourishment for all my early risers this morning. Shout out to all my early morning, late night dentists, dental workers, dental assistants out there making sure that people keep their pearly whites nice, clean, and shiny this morning. Shout out to all my early morning, late night food industry workers, all my early morning, late night vending machine technicians, making sure that people can get their snack on early this morning. Shout out to all my early morning, late night front and rear load truck drivers out there, my bus drivers riding around and getting it, making sure that people get from home to work and the kiddos get from home to school in a safe and timely fashion. Shout out to all my early morning, late night UPS drivers, UPS workers, FedEx drivers, FedEx workers, Amazon drivers, Amazon workers, FedEx drivers, FedEx pilots, all my early morning, late night airport workers out there as well, including all of my volunteer air traffic control workers out there. Shout out to all my early morning, late night locals, 728 transportation drivers in the film industry. I'm a local 613 IBEW workers out there as well. All my railroad workers, all my early morning, late night mailmen, mailwomen, postal workers out there, making sure that people get their mail and packages in a safe and timely fashion as well. All my early morning, late night local railroad workers, donut makers, funeral home workers, and of course, all my people listening in the bed right now as well. 502, actually now it's 503 here on a Thursday morning, and man, oh man, you know what? Just for kicks and giggles, let's hear it again.
6: And Ha-Sung Kim. Line drive is hit! Thomas is coming home! The unlikeliest of heroes, Ha-Sung Kim, has his big moment!
7: What a moment for Ha-Sung Kim again. Who needs Shohei when you got Ha-Sung Kim on your team, right? The Braves take down the Los Angeles Dodgers 6-5. You heard it right there. Bottom of the ninth inning. Ha-Sung Kim comes in to pinch hit, and he walks it off for the Bravos. And what was a at bat where it was a little bit extended. Ha-Sung Kim was fighting, fouling off pitches until he gets that hit right there that you just heard. Great call from Brandon Godden, as always, by the way, on Braves Vision. And man, oh man, what a night and what a moment for Ha-Sung Kim, because we all know the struggles that he has had this season, going back to him not being able to start the season on time because of an injury he sustained when he slipped on ice,

0: And so he already got off to a slow start to the season. And then when he came back from that injury, wasn't great. And then he went on another IL stint, I believe, and then came back from that, and he really just hasn't played. And so he just has not had a season that anybody would want. I mean, he came up to bat, and I'm not going to lie. I was at the game last night. He came up to bat, and I was like, why is Ha-Seong Kim up to bat? And I guess, at that point we had, at that, for the most part, I guess, emptied out the bench, and I guess said maybe Walt likes the matchup, but I was not confident. I'll keep it a buck. I'll give it a bean. I won't lie to you. I was not very confident in Ha-Seong Kim being able to drive the winning run home. But then he kept fighting. He got it to a favorable count. Then obviously the count went full. And then something inside me said, you know what? He's going to do it. Ha-Seong Kim's going to get us a hit right here. He's going to win us the game. And it's going to be absolute cinema. And that is what it was. Ha-Seong Kim getting a warm, warm embrace from his teammates. We'll let you hear Walt Weiss talk about that in just a second. And how about just the night overall in general? Sean Murphy goes absolutely crazy from behind the plate. Felt like he had a breakout night last night, which we know he needed and he'd been looking for. How about this for Sean Murphy? 3 for 4, scored 2 runs, an RBI, a homer for Sean Murphy. His first of the year. Yes, you heard that stat correctly. Sean Murphy hit his first home run of the year yesterday. I believe so. It might have been number 2 for Sean Murphy, but I swear it was number 1. But I'm pretty sure it was number 1 for Sean Murphy. Yes, it was his first. I just looked it. It was his first. Anywho, Sean Murphy hits his first home run of the year, has a great night, something we've been waiting on Sean Murphy to wake up from behind the plate, because he hasn't. Like Ha-Seong Kim, he's at his injury struggles this year, and he struggled from behind the plate, and he struggled to get things going. He has a huge night, and then Ha-Seong Kim again, the hero, coming up big, getting the walk-off hit. So, I mean, just what a ball game. It was a back-and-forth affair, too. Last night between the Braves and the Dodgers, that game, we talked about how the first game of the series felt like a playoff game, which it did. Last night truly felt like a playoff game. That gave me 2021 NLCS vibes. Remember when Austin Riley hit the walk-off? That game had that feel to it last night. Absolutely amazing, and was happy to be at that game, and so it was fun stuff last night at the ballpark. Let's let you hear from manager Walt Weiss, and there's no other way to describe it than how Walt Weiss described the moment for Ha-Seong Kim last night. Poetic justice.
1: So happy for Kim. You know, obviously the circumstances have been really difficult for him. This is a guy that was an elite player in this league, and you know, he's been trying to catch up all year. And it's been tough to find him reps here since he came back with Doobie playing like he was. And, man, I'm so happy for Kim. I mean, he never pouted. He's been working his ass off. And gets a moment like that, it's just poetic justice, you know, for that to happen. So really happy for him. Just an amazing win.
0: Absolutely amazing win for the Braves. Absolutely amazing moment for Ha-Seong Kim. And like we just talked about, not only for Ha-Seong Kim, but for Sean Murphy as well too. Him to have a big game. Braves needed that performance out of him, and obviously needed that timely hit from Ha-Seong Kim, needed that homer and that big double from Sean Murphy as well too. And Walt Weiss also, after the game, talked about how hard it is for players like Ha-Seong Kim and Sean Murphy, who have missed time and haven't really been able to get into a rhythm all season, to come back strong.
1: Yeah, and let's not forget about Murph. Another one that's been, has missed a bunch of time, been a difficult year for him.

0: But, you know, all of us have seen Murph really good. He was starting catcher in the All-Star game a few years ago. So we know that's in there. We've seen it. But I always talk about the guys that miss big chunks of time and how difficult that is, especially if you do it in multiple years and consecutive years. It's just really difficult. So we have, you know, both Kim and Murph are dealing with that type of stuff.
1: Yeah, they've both dealt with tough circumstances throughout this season, again, with injuries and being in and out of the lineup and just not being able to get things going. And for them to both have big moments, big games last night, just warm. I mean, it warmed my heart. It was like something out of a movie. Again, absolute cinema, something out of a fairy tale. Both the guys that have been struggling all season long and that you've been waiting on to get going all season long, and a guy that you virtually just kind of forgot about and put by the wayside, and Ha-Seong Kim was like, you know, it just, he is whatever. Mauricio Dubon's everyday shortstop. It kind of is what it is. Just a guy that you kind of forgot about, and to keep it frank, pushed off to the side of Ha-Seong Kim for him to have that moment has been great. And a guy you kind of just forgot about in Sean Murphy, and again, you still respect his defense and what he brings from behind the plate as a catcher. But offensively, let's be honest, we stopped expecting anything from Sean Murphy at this point. And so for both of those guys to have big games in what allowed you to get a series win and the season series win over the Dodgers last night, absolutely amazing for both of those guys, and an absolutely amazing win for the Braves. So it just absolutely love to see that from both Sean Murphy and Ha-Seong Kim. So that was great. Another guy that needs to be talked about is Didier Fuentes. Didier Fuentes was amazing last night, too. He got out of some really big moments. Dylan Lee comes in, and he can't get an out. Didier Fuentes comes in, bases loaded, nobody out. And Didier Fuentes is able to, I think the game was already 5-4 when Didier, if I remember correctly, game was 5-4 when Fuentes came in. And then Fuentes does walk one guy. Again, that run goes to Dylan Lee. Yeah, because Dylan Lee had walked, or already had walked a runner in. Fuentes did walk another runner in to tie the game at 5-5, but then gets a big strikeout, then gets the inning-ending double play, and it was absolutely huge for Fuentes to get that and hold the game at 5-5. Think about it. The Dodgers had the bases loaded with nobody out, and the game was tied. That game could have went so far left right there in that moment. But Didier Fuentes found a way to hold them, keep the game in a tie, and keep it pushing and keep the morale and not have just this deflating feeling going like, oh, man, had a 5-3 lead, and now we're down again, and we're trying to find a way back. So that was huge from Didier Fuentes. And Victor Medeiros, who ended up getting the win, he had a huge inning as well, too. Two big strikeouts for Victor Medeiros, and he had himself a nice outing as well, and a big-time appearance for Victor Medeiros as well. So guys just came up big last night. Guys came up clutch. And that is what you love to see from this Braves team. Guys all over, from hitting to pitching, guys did what they had to do, pulled their weight, and it was just a fun ball game. AJ Smith-Shawver, too, don't want to go this first segment without showing him some love. He did what he had to do. He was pretty darn good. 5 innings pitched, gave up 5 hits, 3 runs, all of them earned, 3 walks, 3 strikeouts, did give up a homer, but at the end of the day, he did what he had to do, and he did enough to keep the Braves in the ball game, give the offense a chance to win, and kept the game manageable. And for the most part, gave you a very

0: quality start. So definitely happy with A.J. Smith-Shawver and his performance. So it was good to see again. Highs and lows. There was good and bad from Smith-Shawver, but at the end of the day, he did his thing. Here is Walt Weiss real quick talking about A.J. Smith-Shawver and his stuff and how he looked last night.
1: Early in the game, it's been electric. Every start. It looks like he's having a little trouble holding onto his stuff as he gets deeper into the outing. But, you know, it's got to be more strikes. You know, at one point, looked up third or fourth inning, and I think it was 50-50 balls and strikes. And so you just need to, especially against a team like that, you need to force them to swing because they're not going to chase you around the zone. So you really got to attack. And, look, I've said it all along, A.J. is going to help us. I mean, it's a really talented arm. I'm excited that he's back with us. He's certainly going to help us, but these are the challenges of having Tommy John and working your way back. It's a process, and it takes a while. It's not just the rehab time. It's you have to go out and pitch for a while before you really get back to where you were. You know, it takes time.
0: Does take time indeed. And look, A.J. Smith-Shawver looks like he's headed in the right direction. And I think what he was able to do last night was a good start and should give him a good feeling about what he was able to go out there and do last night and help the team get a win. So, again, vibes are high. Bravos, big W, walk-off W, and the Braves now 78-55. Phillies did win yesterday, so you're still 4.5 up in the NL East. But if you take a look at the standings, the overall standings, that is, Braves now just 2 games behind the Los Angeles Dodgers for the second best record in baseball. So you find a way to get a sweep tonight, and you got the guy to do it on the mound in Chris Sale. Find a way to get a sweep tonight, and the Braves be just 1 game behind the Dodgers for second place and second best record in all of baseball behind the Milwaukee Brewers. So definitely still work to be done for sure, but the Braves did get the series win and also have now won the season series between the Dodgers. So that is good stuff there from the Bravos. All right, when we come back here on the Hometown Take, we didn't just have a big night as far as Braves baseball goes. We got some big news coming out of Flowery Branch. Michael Penix not playing in the preseason finale. What does this mean as far as his chances to be the starter? I'll give you my thoughts next here on the Hometown Take. Live in the Kia Studios with your boy Dylan Matthews here on a Thursday morning on Sports Radio. 92.9 The Game and the Odyssey app.

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2: The pressure point right now is moving into downtown. Northbound 7585 right before 10th Street. Injury collision there. Police may have to shut that down for a few minutes to get the wreck off to the shoulder. Construction southbound 285 at ML King Jr. Drive. Two lanes are taken away there. On the East Freeway, westbound I-20, right around Wesley Chapel Road, Panola Road, construction still hanging out there, and a crash remains on the west side, eastbound I-20, Highway 27. I'm Lori Houston with Odyssey, Atlanta traffic.
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4: Kyle Schwarber made Phillies history on Wednesday. He hit his MLB-leading 40th home run. He's tied Phillies legend Ryan Howard for the most 40 home run seasons in Phillies history. 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I'm Denton Day.
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0: 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It is the Hometown Take live in the Kia Studios with your boy Dylan Matthews here on a Thursday morning. Hope y'all are doing well. 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Speaking of the Falcons, we had some big, big, big news coming out of Flowery Branch yesterday as it was announced that Michael Penix Jr. will not play in the Falcons preseason finale against the Miami Dolphins tomorrow. I will go ahead and let you hear. Here's Kevin Stefanski talking about how Michael Penix Jr. looked in practice this week and also announcing that he is not going to play and announcing the plan for the quarterback rotation in Friday's preseason finale.
1: I thought he did well, and I think you guys are going to get a chance to talk to him, and I don't want to put words in Mike's mouth, but I thought he looked good. He moved around well. I think all that work, like I've told you guys the whole time, and you've seen it with your own eyes, like he's put a lot of work into this, and I think you see that in his, you know, getting away from center, making throws, et cetera, et cetera.
2: Will he play this week?
1: Mike will not play.
2: How do you plan to kind of handle a snap count at quarterback?
1: Tua starts, Coop goes in next, Jack goes in next.
0: So there you have it. Tua's going to start. Then Cooper Rush, then Jack Strand after that. So no Penix, but does this mean Michael Penix Jr. can still be the week one starter? Well, Kevin Stefanski. Well, first, before we even get to that, because that's going to be the real conversation we're going to have here, let's first let you hear Kevin Stefanski, Falcons head coach, explain why Michael Penix Jr. is not going to play on Friday, tomorrow.
1: Yeah, just got back to team drills on Monday, so just felt to keep the focus on these 3 days and see how I came out of it. And again, you guys can talk to him, but I think he did well.
0: And before we get into our discussion about what does this mean for Michael Penix Jr. and his chances to be the week one starter, here is head coach Kevin Stefanski when he was asked if Michael Penix Jr. still has a chance to be the week one starter. And a shout out to our guy, Joe Patrick, Falcons insider reporter here at 92.9 The Game. He asked actually the question if Penix could still have a chance to be the week one starter. And here's was Coach Stefanski's response.
1: I'm not going to get into week one. Obviously, I'm best served and we're best served by keeping it day to day and focusing on what's in front of us. Really, this was an important week for Mike. First time out there with people around you, the offensive line, the defensive line. And I think going through a drill where you got to move up in the pocket or get chased out of the pocket, whatever it is. So I thought a really good first step for Mike in that regard. But outside of this week, I don't think it's fair to go farther than that.
3: Any other starters you plan on holding out of that game?
1: No.
0: So sounds like all the starters are going to play. Sounds like that maybe includes Bijan Robinson, who did not play in week one of the preseason when the other starters played. So we've heard from Kevin Stefanski earlier this week about how they have tried to simulate what a game week will be like for this Falcons team. That was the goal of this week, to simulate a game week, and that is what they are doing. So I would expect with that, at the end there where he said he's not planning to sit any other starters, that to me sounds like, again, we're going to see a little bit of Bijan. We're going to see some Drake. Obviously, Tua, the starting offensive line. So that's all fine and dandy, but getting back to Michael Penix Jr., what does this mean as far as him being able to be the starting quarterback week one? Heard Kevin Stefanski say there, he's not going to get into it. He does still have a chance, but

I think it does make it tougher. I think it definitely makes it tougher because at the end of the day, yeah, is he back and working on 11-on-11? Yes. Is he getting good reps and quality reps in practice? Yes, I definitely think so. But I think up to this point, it felt like, honestly, even though Penix had just gotten back to doing 11-on-11 and he hadn't played in the preseason yet, and obviously he's not going to play in the preseason, but until we found out that he wasn't going to play in tomorrow's preseason finale, it felt like it was Michael Penix Jr.'s job to lose, honestly, because Tua just had not looked good in the preseason, and he had been fine in practice, but hasn't been doing anything overwhelming in practice. And obviously, you know, for the two drives that we saw him in the Falcons preseason opener, wasn't impressive at all. So it felt like even though Penix hadn't got those preseason reps and hadn't gotten many 11-on-11 reps, it still felt like it was his job to lose because Tua hadn't done anything to prove that he should be the starter. He hadn't taken the bull by the horns. Now, it feels like it's still a good chance that Penix can win the job, but it does feel a little bit more 50-50 to me at this point because now Tua has a chance to go out in preseason, redeem himself, possibly look better. We know that Kevin Stefanski, Tommy Rees, and the Falcons did not game plan for the Broncos in week one. It seemed like the Broncos were maybe, you know, throwing a little bit more at them than maybe a preseason defense usually would because, you know, Sean Payton loves us so much. Hate Sean Payton. Anywho, we know for this game, Kevin Stefanski has told us, has confirmed that they have done a little game plan for Miami. They have installed some things that they may not use, but just want to know, you know, they have done a little game planning for Miami. And so, and we know Tua knows the Dolphins, even though the Dolphins do look a little bit different than when Tua was there because they've, you know, gotten rid of a lot of people, et cetera, et cetera. But regardless, Tua now has a chance to kind of have the last word as far as, and again, the public opinion doesn't matter at this point. It's not court. But he does have a chance to have the last word as far as what he gets to show with live bullets as far as being in an actual game situation where Michael Penix, all the Falcons are going to have to go on, and again, this may be enough, we'll see, but all the Falcons, Kevin Stefanski, Tommy Rees, Matt Ryan, all the guys that are going to be involved in this decision-making process of naming a starter, all they're going to have to go on with Michael Penix Jr. is what he's done in 11-on-11. I don't know how much they'll take away from, you know, his 7-on-7 work, but they're only gonna be able to go on his 11-on-11 work in practice. With Tua, they'll be able to go on 11-on-11. They'll be able to go preseason, joint practices. Like, there will just be more to go on for Tua. And also, how comfortable are the Falcons? To me, this is the major question. How comfortable are the Falcons and Kevin Stefanski going to be putting Michael Penix Jr. out there week one, knowing that he has not played in the preseason, knowing that he has not been able to really see any live bullets like that, and the first time that he's going to step in on the field in an actual game situation will be in week one. How comfortable is Kevin Stefanski in this Falcons organization with that? And to me, that's where I think Tua has the real advantage, because I'm not sure if they're going to be comfortable with that. Maybe they are. Maybe I'm totally wrong. I have no clue. But the way it feels to me right now is that it feels like this pendulum has, at first it was with Tua to start training camp, going into training camp, especially when we heard Michael Penix Jr. wasn't going to be cleared. And then when Tua got healthy, it swung even more towards Tua. Then after the first preseason game, swung a little bit towards Michael Penix. Once Michael Penix got cleared for 11-on-11, swung, felt like all the way in the favor of Michael Penix. And now feels like it swung a little bit towards the middle. I won't say it's more towards Tua necessarily, because Tua still got to go out there and do it. And if he stinks it up again on Friday,

0: Friday, then it's going to swing right back towards Michael Penix Jr. And I feel like, you know, the quarterback competition could be all but wrapped up. But if Tua goes out there, has a good game, all of a sudden we're talking about the pendulum being swung back in Tua's corner. Now, here's the other side of this, too, that we haven't gotten into yet, and we'll talk a little bit more about on the other side. Could this also be a signal that they are that confident in what they've seen from Michael Penix Jr. in practice, which, again, I don't know how, because he's only done, what, 3 11-on-11 practices at this point, so I don't necessarily think this is the case, but it is a question. It is a thought in my mind. Are they that comfortable with what they've seen so far from Michael Penix Jr. and that being the reason why, or at least being another reason why they feel like it's okay not to play him in this preseason game? Again, you heard Kevin Stefanski say he just got back and they don't want to throw him out in a preseason game that quickly. And I truly do believe that is the reason why. But I also wonder if maybe a subsequent reason could also be they feel good about what they've seen from Penix so far. Again, I don't necessarily think that's the case. I think it's more so about protecting him, knowing he just got back doing 11-on-11 and they're not comfortable putting him out there yet, but it is a question. But right now, this quarterback battle feels a lot more 50-50 than it did just, what, 24 hours ago? Now that we know Michael Penix Jr. is not going to play in the preseason. So going to be interesting to see how it all plays out. But when we come back here on the Hometown Take, we will continue to talk about the news coming out of Flowery Branch, Michael Penix Jr. not playing in the Falcons preseason finale. We'll also get into some NFL headlines as well. That's coming up next here on the Hometown Take, live in the Kia Studios with your boy Dylan Matthews here on a Thursday morning on Sports Radio 92.9 The Game and the Odyssey app.
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3: Very negative ride moving into Midtown, northbound 7585, right there at Peachtree Pine Street. You're going to have to exit the freeway. Serious accident there, so it's completely shut down. You might want to take maybe I-20 east or west. That's going to help you out. Also, problems continue westbound I-20, Wesley Chapel Road. Construction there right around Panola Road. Two lanes are taken away, but they're moving that off to the side. And southbound 285 at Cascade Road as well. Construction up, but they're moving the barrels to the shoulder. I'm Lori Houston with Odyssey Atlanta Traffic. We were

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in. Thanks to Ha-Sung Kim. Who needs Shohei when you got Ha-Sung Kim? Comes in, pinch hitting, bottom of the ninth inning, delivers an RBI single that scored Lane Thomas after Lane Thomas got a clutch double with two outs. And then Ha-Sung Kim comes up, scores Lane Thomas. They intentionally walked Austin Riley, and then Ha-Sung Kim delivers the game-winning walk-off RBI single, and it was just a great moment for Ha-Sung Kim. Really just a game that, one, felt like a playoff game. Again, I was at the game last night, brought me back to 2021 NLCS vibes. And it was also a game that was absolute cinema because you finally got guys that you were waiting on to have a breakout moment in a big game. You finally got that from Ha-Sung Kim, obviously. You also got it from Sean Murphy as well, too, who went 3-for-4 last night, hit his first home run of the season as well, too. So just big moments for Sean Murphy and Ha-Sung Kim. Also, you had big pitching moments. You remember back in 2021, Tyler Matzek struck out 3 straight after the Dodgers had the bases loaded, nobody out, and Tyler Matzek did a great job striking out 3 straight Dodgers to protect the Braves' lead. Then, well, Didier Fuentes comes in after Dylan Lee loads the bases and walks in a run. Didier Fuentes does walk in another run to get the game tied, but after that, gets a strikeout and then induces a double play to keep the game tied. Then Victor Medeiros comes in, has a clean top of the ninth inning, allowed the Braves to get that walk-off from Ha-Sung Kim that they got in the bottom of the ninth inning. So it just, that game had a playoff vibe, playoff atmosphere, and it was so good to see the Braves get a win and feeling good now. And don't look now, but the Braves are back streaking. 3 in a row for the Bravos, and hopefully they can keep it going. They got the series finale against the Dodgers tonight, and they got the guy to go get the sweep on the mound, Chris Sale, going against Yoshinobu Yamamoto, also the Dodgers ace as well, one of the Dodgers aces. Chris Sale, obviously, on the year 12-9, should have like 15, 16 wins, but, you know, hopefully they actually give him some run support tonight, but Chris Sale, 12-9 on the year, 2.20 ERA, 1.03 whip in 135 innings pitched. And Yoshinobu Yamamoto, 12-7 on the year, 2.61 ERA, 0.90 whip in 151 and two-thirds innings pitched. So definitely could be a pitching duel here tonight. I would not expect a 6-5 outcome. You never know, but probably wouldn't expect a 6-5 outcome. I might not even expect a 4-3 outcome like we saw in game number one, but I do expect another good game as this has been a fun series. It's made it really fun that the Braves have been on the winning side of both of these one-run ball games, but it's also good to see the Braves get these wins because, again, these have felt like playoff previews, potential playoff previews, and for the Braves to find a way to get wins in both of these playoff-like matchups, playoff-like games that have had playoff feel, playoff-like atmosphere, playoff vibes. It's been good to see them find a way to secure the dub. So just a good win for the Braves, and hopefully they can get the series sweep. And if they do that, they'll only be a game behind the Dodgers at that point for the second-best record in baseball. So hopefully they can find a way to do that. We've also been talking about the other big news happening here in the ATL, and that is Kevin Stefanski announcing that Michael Penix Jr. will not play in the Falcons preseason finale tomorrow against the Miami Dolphins. And look, I don't think this means the quarterback competition is over by any stretch. I actually think this makes the quarterback competition more 50-50. Because Tua, if he looks good, I think it will swing the momentum back towards his way. Not fully, obviously, in his favor. I mean, depending on what he does. But I think it will, if he has a good performance, swing the momentum back a little bit in his favor. And
when it comes

0: 2, week 1, to me the biggest question is, are the Falcons and Kevin Stefanski going to feel comfortable playing Michael Penix Jr. knowing he has not gotten any preseason reps, and the first time he is going to step out onto the field taking live bullets would be week 1. How comfortable are they with that? And they could be comfortable with it. I'm not sure. We'll see. He'll still have time to obviously get some good reps during 11-on-11 work in practice, and that could be all the Falcons need to see to make Michael Penix Jr. the starter. And I did talk about this element last segment too. There could be an element of maybe they've seen enough from Michael Penix Jr. I don't think this is the case, but maybe they're at a point where they feel comfortable enough where Michael Penix Jr., they feel like he doesn't need it, even though I don't think it's the case. I think what I let you hear Kevin Stefanski say earlier, I think that truly is the case where they just don't want to put him out there. And he's, what, 3 practices in on 11-on-11. They just simply don't want to put him out there and risk anything. So, to me, at the end of the day, this quarterback competition is still far from over, and there's still going to be a chance for both guys to prove themselves. Obviously, Tua is going to be able to have the preseason reps on his side, and I think that, you know, does give him maybe a little bit of an advantage, but if Tua goes out there and stinks it up, then he could really close the door on the quarterback competition on himself, because if he goes out there and he's fumbling snaps again and the operation doesn't look good, then you could see it to where they're like, okay, yeah, we're going to make Penix our dude. We've seen all we need to see from Tua. So it's going to be very fascinating to see how this quarterback competition ends up playing out. But I do think there's still time for both of these guys to go win this quarterback competition. Michael Penix Jr. is obviously going to have to do it with the reps, 11-on-11 reps he has in practice. And Tua will have one more preseason game to try and have a little redemption, redeem himself a little bit from that not-so-great performance that he had in the first preseason game against the Broncos. So it'll be interesting to see again how it plays out, but I'll be very, very curious to see how all this stuff happens and plays out. One thing I do actually, speaking of Kevin Stefanski, as he spoke to the media yesterday, obviously he was asked how much Matt Ryan, Falcons obviously president of football, he was asked how much Matt Ryan's input will be a factor into the final decision when they go to name a starting quarterback.
1: Matt's input factors into every decision that I make and that Ian makes. I mean, we talk through these things. You know, these are, I don't care what, no matter how big or small the decision, we talk about it. And that's, you know, that's myself, that's Matt, that's Ian, that's Greg Beadles. You know, we say if we're going to be accused of anything, you want to be accused of over-communicating on all things. So certainly Matt's input will be taken into account on all roster decisions. Matt's a very good listener. So I think he does a great job of listening and hearing. And if he wants to provide his own thoughts, he does and will. But he's a big factor in really everything we do.
0: So you hear there, obviously Matt's going to have a voice. And a big voice and a big input on the Falcons quarterback decision, which he should. I think, you know, they're going to obviously use him, and just like they said they would, they're going to use him as a vessel, and they're going to use him as a resource.

I mean, when dodgeball was more exciting than the actual Pro Bowl game itself that, you know, turned into a flag football game where the flag football game for the NFL, I think, actually ended up being worse than what the NBA All-Star game is now. We know the NBA All-Star game, they aren't playing defense and nobody's really trying until maybe the very end, but at least, like, you can see guys take some cool logo threes. Like, you see Seth Curry make a logo three. You know, you can see some cool dunks. You can see some alley-oops. Like, you can still, there's still a little bit of value there in watching the All-Star game when they aren't playing defense. But when there's, like, no defense being played in a flag football game, it's boring. It's like you're watching a walkthrough, and nobody wants to see that. And like I said, when dodgeball has become the premier event for the NFL Pro Bowl games, it was probably time to hang it up. So I think this was a good move by the NFL, and they are now just shifting their focus to celebrating the honor of being a Pro Bowl selection. So they're still going to have Pro Bowlers. They're just not going to have any Pro Bowl games, but they're still going to have announcements as far as, you know, who Pro Bowlers are for the AFC and NFC. So again, I think it is a good move for the NFL. Trust me. And nobody is missing the Pro Bowl. No NFL fan is being like, oh my gosh, the Pro Bowl games are gone. Oh my gosh, what am I going to do now? The Pro Bowl's no. We're good. We're good. We're all all right on that. All right. We all good on that. So I think this is, again, a good move for the NFL. Also, the NFL came out yesterday and said that they will focus on discipline on field rule violations they're going to focus on some certain on-field rule violations that are most likely to result in injuries to players. So in a joint statement released by the league and the NFL Players Association yesterday, it was announced that a greater emphasis will be placed on 5 rule violations that affect player health and safety. Those are the hip drop tackle, horse collar tackle, launching, hit on a defensive player, and blindside block. And any player who commits 3 of these 5 offenses during a season will receive a 1-game suspension. So that is a very interesting development. So if you have a hip drop tackle, a horse collar tackle, a hip drop tackle, horse collar tackle, launching penalty, a hit on the defensive player, blindside block, if you get any combination of those 3 penalties at any point during the season, you're going to get a 1-game suspension. And look, I don't mind this. This kind of reminds me of going back to the NBA when you get so many technical fouls, you accumulate so many technical fouls, you get a 1-game suspension. Kind of feels like that. Look, you get these certain penalties that really risk player safety, you're going to get suspended. And so I don't mind this at all from the NFL. Again, we know the NFL has been trying to put an emphasis on player safety, and I think this is a good way to do it. I think this is definitely a good way to do it. So I think I don't mind this at all one bit from the NFL. I think that is a good thing to implement. One other thing coming from the NFL before we get up on out of hip. The NFL informed its clubs yesterday that any player who returns to the college ranks will be prohibited from signing with an NFL team this season. So this memo just reiterates rules that remain unaltered despite what has been a very chaotic week in the NCAA as multiple players have been seeking a 5th year of college eligibility. We know Daquan Wright looking like he's going back to LSU and going to join Lane Kiffin and the Tigers. But the NFL, again, informed its clubs yesterday that any player returning to the college ranks will be prohibited from signing with an NFL team this season. And look, I think that's the right move. Ain't no going back and forth. Just like, you know, back in the day when your mom or your dad your parents used to get mad at you about, you know, running in and out the house, running inside and outside. You ain't going to be in and out the house. You're either going to be playing college football or you're going to be in the NFL, but you ain't going to be going back and forth. That's not what we're doing. So I think ultimately, obviously, this makes sense and is a pretty obvious thing for the NFL there. All right. That is my time. I appreciate you all tuning in. 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The morning shift is coming up next. Mike Johnson, Bo Morgan, Allie Mack, ready to hold it down and entertain you for the next 3 hours.

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1: 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Coming up on Thursday, the Braves wrap up their series versus the Dodgers. 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

0: Hey, it's Chris Thomas Turtle. Coming up on Thursday, the Braves wrap up their series versus the Dodgers. 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
3: Still a messy, messy situation moving into Midtown. Northbound 7585 at Peachtree Pine Street. Highway's completely shut down. You're going to have to exit there and follow that frontage road. So it's really, really starting to back up. Seeing quite a backup there. Then trouble on the southbound side of 7585 near ML King Jr. Drive. One right lane taken away. On the west side, eastbound I-20, Highway 27, still cleaning up that accident and still a crash involving a tree down in the roadway on eastbound I-20, Highway 92, Fairburn Road, only one lane getting through. I'm Lori Houston with Odyssey, Atlanta Traffic.
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0: first lady of Atlanta baseball. The point guard of the morning shift, Miss Allie Mack. And over there, you heard him earlier from 5 to 6. Dylan, Dylan, Dylan. The original Kia driving man, Mr. Dylan, Dylan Matthews in the house. Good morning, everyone. How we feeling?
1: I mean, that was a massive win last night, but I have to know how much sleep everyone got because of it.
2: Watched the whole, like, last four innings with one eye open.
1: Yeah.
2: Like, the game was so good that I could not fall asleep.
1: Exactly.
2: And I was laying in bed, and I kept going, oh, I gotta go to bed. Oh, can't look away. Can't look away. So good.
0: I did the, I'm not leaving the basement couch until the game's over. And as it turns out, I didn't leave the basement couch at all.
2: Yeah, there you go.
1: Because okay.
0: I passed out and woke up and was like, what? Hot son Kim, what? Because I was in the eighth and inning when I fell asleep. The Mookie Betts play, the double play in the eighth.
1: Baseball God shined on him in that one.
0: That guy, it's funny how that guy was literally the best player in baseball for, what, 3 or 4 years, and he had an injury-riddled season. I think it was last year, and people kind of fell a little bit off the train. Man, he's so good, and he's so likable.
1: Dylan, I have to know, because you went to the game last night. What time did you get home?
3: We got home around, like, 11:50-ish, 11:45-ish, and so I looked at my clock. I did not get into the bed and lay down until 12:01.
1: All right. Was it louder than a WNBA game last night?
3: Yeah, at times, yes. At times, yes.
2: Man. At times, yes. Dude, he can't pay for the kind of energy that guy has. You know what I mean? Like, and I don't know if it's a Dylan thing, like if he'll continue that throughout his entire life, or if it's a fact that he's just a little bit younger than us, that he has this kind of youth spirit that leads him. But, like, bro, I would be broken if I got in bed at midnight last night, I would be broken.
0: I'm sure you can pay for it. You probably just don't want to get caught paying for that because it might get you in trouble.
2: Wait, what?
1: I don't think what you're talking about. Nobody understood that one.
0: You can pay for energy like that. It's just not legal.
3: Oh, yes. Okay. I'm picking up what you're putting down.
0: Yeah.
3: There.
0: Yeah. Right. Dylan might know the price from the movies.
3: I don't. I'm just high off life. You know, just natural energy.
0: Well, that's a good. That's what the positive part about it.
3: That's right.
0: Just remember, you won't be 30 forever.
1: Man, that walk off happened, and I was just like, okay, I can finally go to sleep. But Grant's at the game. I've got the dogs upstairs with me, and as soon as he gets home, they're going to go crazy anyway. So I was like, let me just wait up.
2: Yeah.
1: So I don't think I got to sleep till after midnight as well. But let's go ahead and knock out some headlines so we can talk about that fantastic game. The Falcons will head to Miami today for their third preseason game they'll play tomorrow, where Michael Penix Jr. will not be playing. We'll get into this more at 6:20. The NFL made some changes. They eliminated the Pro Bowl games, but will still name Pro Bowlers, and sent a memo to teams yesterday regarding players who returned to college football. We'll talk about that at 6:40. And let's just bask in the Ha-Seong Kim for a moment before we get to the nitty-gritty of last night's game. He walked off. Braves won 6-5 over the Dodgers. And I know, Dylan, you were there. I know as soon as Ha-Seong Kim walked up to that plate, everyone was like, ugh. What's going to happen here? Do you think this was Walt saying, you know what? The worst that could happen is we go into the 10th inning and we just stay tied for a moment. Or he could have the moment he needs to get his season going.
2: I think that's a hard question to answer, because I think that anybody that projected that that was going to happen when it did happen last night is probably lying to themselves. That was just insane. Even the booth last night with Frenchie is like, man, wouldn't that be crazy? You know what I mean? Like, that would be the craziest thing ever. And the craziest thing ever happened. I think the only other option at that point is Dom Smith, I think, is the only person that didn't play.
1: Right.
2: So, you know, you go with the matchup, you go with the right-hander, and it works out for you. But I'm with you on the back side of the conversation. Is this the situation he needs to be integrated as a bigger part of this team? I think that the answer to that is absolutely yes.
0: Yeah, I have a feeling that Walt was like, after, you know, making the move to remove Murphy for a pinch runner, and you know, you had to put Baldwin in there, so you lose the DH. He had to hit for the hit pitcher, right? I think he goes, well, Austin Riley's had a good night. Sean Murphy's been out of this world. Maybe it is the Island of Misfit Toys night, and so let's throw out Ha-Seong Kim in there and see if he can get one, and he did. It had to happen eventually. I don't think he had a hit since the first week of June.
1: June 3rd, and he hadn't played in a game since August 15th.
0: Yeah, so he was due. He was definitely due.

0: do, but there's not a bigger confidence booster, and it. I'm not going to sit here and I'm not going to go overboard. I was having fun with Mike off the air, like, hey, you know, you and I, everybody wanted to run him out of town. Look at him. The reality is this isn't one of those Alex was right moments, because it's not. It's just that this is what you expect from a major league hitter. Every once in a while, you know, every 2 months, they should get a hit. But I'm happy for him. I'm happy for Sean Murphy, who just was hitting the cover off the ball after my buddy texted me when Murphy struck out in his first at bat, and he said he's so bad at hitting. And I did something that I didn't pile jump, Allie. I said, yeah, man, injuries have really derailed his career here in his tenure here in Atlanta. And then boom, Sean Murphy made me feel good about the approach I took.
1: Well, let's hear from Walt Weiss on Ha-Seong Kim and that hit last night.
2: You know, and Kim, you know, obviously this year has been a difficult year for him, but he's always hit lefties, you know, in his career. And like I said, he's been taking a million swings every day trying to get through this. It's just great to see guys rewarded, you know, for hard work and perseverance. And it's great when the game rewards guys like that.
3: Couldn't agree more. Obviously, and to me, that was the tip of the iceberg. It was a whole night of situations like this. I mean, it really was. Like, three stolen bases last night. Are we finally getting to a point where Antoine Richardson's approach of, you know, reading pitchers and getting big leads is finally starting to pay off? Because obviously they've smelled blood in the water, you know, two nights ago and last night when it comes to that. Sacrifice bunt. Austin Riley flying out on a sacrifice fly to right center, while it seems like it's very small, is a massive understanding of situational baseball and a great piece of hitting. So there was so many situations where they got into him last night and, you know, pushed all the right buttons. I don't even want to jump ahead and get into Didier Fuentes yet, but that one goes along the same lines.
1: Yeah, let's jump into the pitching. AJ Smith-Shawver went for 5 innings with 5 hits, 3 earned runs, 3 walks. Dylan Dodd came into the 6th, only had 1 hit. Dylan Lee, not his night, did not get an out, but did have 3 hits on him, 2 earned runs and a walk. Didier Fuentes then came in to calm things down, pitched the 7th and 8th. 1 hit, 3 walks, 1 strikeout. He walked into a very hairy situation and handled that. And then Victor Medeiros closed out the 9th. And I don't know if you guys could tell, he was a little excited about it.
0: Yeah, well, Didier Fuentes also gave himself, he walked into a tough situation and then created his own situation. He was not, that was not the best version of Didier Fuentes, but however, it at the same time was pretty freaking good. You know what I'm saying? Like, you know, walking 3 guys is not what he wants to do, but do you remember his debut?
1: Oh, it was brutal.
3: Awful.
0: The
1: sacrificial lamb.
0: The leaps and bounds mentally he's made as far as how to pitch in and out of situations cannot be understated. I am so intrigued by the rest of his career, his future here, right? And hopefully it's going to be a long one, and I do believe it'll be a starter. But man, right now he's got electric stuff. And his mental IQ and strength of the pitching game is just growing. I thought AJ Smith-Shawver was good, not great. It was I'm returning from injury and I'm grinding it out against one of the best lineups in baseball. Don't care how guys are hitting or who isn't hitting or who is. That is one of the best lineups in baseball, and it will eat you alive if you're not careful. And he had some really good pitches at times to Ohtani and Fred. And I was very, inspired on it, but this, you know, kind of left me very optimistic about what he could be as we get into September.
1: So Roky Sasaki left. He came out during the 4th. It looked like something substantial had happened. I mean, he's on the IL for a blister, but did you guys have any idea what was going on at that time?
3: I saw him looking at his hand. I kind of assumed, like, in that moment when there's no, like, wincing, but you can tell that something's definitely off. And I think he was holding the rosin bag on TV, it looked like, and you could see a little bit of something going on. But ironically, you know, I was kind of hoping he would stay for a little bit. You know, like, I'm sitting there looking at this going, I don't know if the Braves want him to leave at this point. You know what I mean? Like, stay in there for a little bit longer, which was funny to think of it that way.
1: Well, and offensively, like you mentioned, Sean Murphy had a

0: a massive night, 3 for 4, 2 runs. One was a home run, just a great night for him. Finished a triple shy of the cycle. Was it just the night of, like, them getting their payback to the city for stopping believing in them?
1: Yeah, I think so. I think it's just guys. I mean, how many games? I said this the other day. I don't think Sean Murphy's played, but like maybe 15 or 20. He's played 14 games so far in the regular season. I'm not making excuses. But this team's played 14 games. It takes time, as we've seen other guys come back from, you know, being injured and getting into a rhythm. And when you essentially haven't played since, when did he get hurt? Was it March in the spring, early March in spring ball? I don't even remember. And you don't really play any baseball all year. It takes time to catch up to major league pitching. The timing and the aspect of it. The Ha-Sung Kim thing is a lot more difficult to talk about because he has played enough games, you'd think, to kind of get in a rhythm. The best version of the Braves is having Drake Baldwin as your DH with Murphy hitting 250-ish, right? And getting hits like last night. I don't need every night. He's not going to be a 300 hitter. And then having the Dom Smith that you can throw in there. I said it earlier, and it's a joke, but it was like the Island of Misfit Toys. They rose up last night, and they said, hey, here we are. And I think they said the bottom of the lineup, and it was huge. And one thing about that lineup is Frenchie talked about it on the broadcast. He was like, I know it sounds weird, but having DeBon in the middle of the lineup, and it gives you a different way to help produce runs, which is something Mike has always harked on, and it's not the way the lineup is necessarily built. But throwing him in there at cleanup allows you to do a little bit of that stuff.
0: Well, and that double bubble helmet came back out. I was happy to see it. However,
2: I thought about you. I was like, oh, Allie's mad.
0: No, I wasn't mad at all. Happy to see it. But you noticed, though, that Ha-Sung Kim took it off his head twice. Like, they put it on.
2: Hi, bro.
0: No. And they ripped his jersey off him. It was so exciting. They won the series, won the season series. So if the Braves and Dodgers end up with the same record at the end of all of this, this would tip in the Braves' favor. Phillies did win last night, so they're still 4.5 games back. Tonight, it is Chris Sale going up against Yoshinobu Yamamoto at 7:15. And this hour is brought to you by Morgan & Morgan. Got some disappointing news about tomorrow night's game. Penix will not play. We'll talk about it next on Sports Radio 92.9 The Game and the Odyssey app.
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5: Two separate red alerts. The first one, the downtown connector, northbound 7585, serious accident. It's been there about an hour and 20 minutes. Roadway completely shut down. You have to exit single file right there, Peachtree Pine Street. So that whole area just at a complete standstill. Your last exit really to take would be I-20 east or west as an alternate route or Metropolitan Parkway. The other red alert is for those traveling along I-20 there on the west side, eastbound I-20 at Highway 92, Fairburn Road. Tree fell down in the roadway. That's completely shut down, so you could always move over, maybe try Highway 78 instead. I'm Lori Houston with Odyssey Atlanta Traffic.
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1: 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Thank God. 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

0: extremely disappointed he's not playing, because I think that that would give everybody a much clearer picture, and it just unfortunately leaves us with more questions than we have answers for right now.
1: I've worked through multiple scenarios in my head about this, and I don't know which one is right, but I think it's important that they're all kind of talked about. You know, there's the first one that's doom and gloom, and you know what? He won't be ready. That's it. He won't be ready. That's just how it's going to play out, and that's the one you can go with if you want. I don't understand the he's only had three practices conversation from Penix and from Stefanski. That part doesn't make a lot of sense to me, because he's done everything. So what about what you've seen? And everything I've heard is he looks pretty good as far as moving around, throwing the football, comfortable with what they're asking. So I don't understand using the it's only been three practices thing. That is the most confusing part to me. That part doesn't make sense to me. But what if this is just, hey, you know what? We don't need to see Mike. We've seen it. We know what he is. We don't need to throw him out against a roster that we feel like is going to have some players that are kind of desperate to make a mark, because they are starting their guys down there, and we don't want to get him in a, we don't want to get this guy hurt in Miami on a Friday night in August. And I'm not saying that you think he's that guy, but we know, Mike, you know this. You've played in these games in the preseason before, where sometimes guys take risk and do things they might not do because they're trying to make a roster or trying to make an impact. And is that what you want to throw Michael into? And maybe just say, let's just keep getting him accustomed to protections and what we're looking for and what we want him to do. And let's give two more weeks of this and have him start in September 13th in Pittsburgh.
2: Let's hear from Michael Penix himself on if he wants to play tomorrow.
3: Nah, it's soon. I only had three practices, right. 11 on. I don't want to go out there and do that, you know, but I feel good though, you know, but that's at the same time, you know, like I said, I only had three practices.
2: Was this a Stefanski move, or is this a Michael Penix move?
0: Well, you tell me. I mean, and this is this, file this for me, file this away under you probably being a little too honest. Like, I need my quarterback to just be like, yeah, absolutely, I always want to play. Who doesn't want to go out there and compete? It's been a long time since I've been able to do that. But I'm trying to be smart. Like, that, I would rather, I'm like, oh, man, that's not exactly where I wanted him to go.
1: It feels like he's trying to back his coaches and be on the same page with that. And I think that he's missing the boat a little bit on how you can do that and say what Mike's saying. Like, to me, the appropriate answer was, of course, you know, as a competitor, haven't been on the field, I want to go out there and show what I can do, but I also understand the doctors and the coaches' decisions, and I respect that, and I'm going to, you know, be in line with that. Boom, done.
0: I find it very interesting, because it could be either way, but when I first heard it, I thought Kevin Stefanski's trying to back Michael Penix. When you hear Kevin Stefanski, be like, no need to go play. Yeah, we hate, you know, we're to ramp up. And then you hear Michael Penix's answer of, nah, don't need to play. I'm like, Kevin Stefanski had that conversation with Penix, and like the way I was looking at it and going, yeah, man, if you don't want to play, I'll have your back. Well, you know, blah, blah, blah. And it could be either one. It could be neither one. Honestly, it could just be like, hey, this is what the doctor said was best, or whatever else on the ramp up, or maybe we made an organizational decision. The craziest part for me, guys, is that, like, if you were to tell me that Kevin Stefanski knew who his week one starter was going to be right now, I would believe you. I just don't know which one it is. Like, I have no idea.
1: So here's what I've gotten to this is where I'm at mentally about this, and this is what I think it is. I think Penix is the week one starter. I think that plan has, I think the fact that he's been cleared, you've seen some things you like from him, continue to kind of work him in with some of what you're going to need from him, and maybe the 11, the stuff in 11s that he hasn't gotten in yet. I think he's the week one starter. I think and the reason I get there is he's looked good enough from what you want to see, and Tua has not done anything in my eyes. This is my opinion. In my eyes, for this coaching staff to say, we trust you week one. In fact, I'd go a step further. What if Tua is playing for his job Friday night? What if two?

0: Tua is out there, and it's basically Tua and Cooper Rush are there to compete for who's the number two. And we all agree that we think Jack Strand will probably be the third guy, right? I mean, that's kind of what we've come to the conclusion.
1: I don't
0: of
1: think
0: the
1: they're
0: show.
1: Getting rid of Jack Strand.
0: Yeah.
1: I do not.
0: And yes. They got to keep, in order to keep him, they got to keep him on the 53.
1: Yeah.
0: So we're all in that same place.
1: Yeah.
0: So to me, there's a chance that everything you're doing Friday night is to figure out who your number two is.
1: Can I give you the, this is why I haven't landed on either way. And I think you could be right. I'm going to give you a flip of the coin though and tell you the alternative. What if they clearly know that Tua is the week one starter? They want him to look better than he did in week one, get him some more repetitions. They know that Mike's not ready at all from a mental aspect of understanding the offense. And they're saying, you know what? Let's just start working him in like week four. Like what's the upside or downside? If both these guys we feel like are equal, why rush him back? We'll just smooth it in there, and eventually he'll take the reins later on when he's gotten more repetitions.
0: So what do you do if he looks like week one in preseason?
1: That's a question that I don't think we can answer. I mean, like, what if he goes 12 for 13 and throws two touchdown passes?
0: I mean, it would be unlike anything else he's done in the preseason based on what I've seen from my eyes and what I've heard. It would be unlike anything else he's done in the preseason. That's what I would tell you.
2: It's hard for me to make the assumption that that Michael Penix is going to be the starter week one when, if you go back to like the first day of training camp, Kevin Stefanski is talking about, we're going to play our starters in the preseason. And now that's not happening. So how do you deduce that? So one of the things Stefanski was asked about yesterday is if he has a chance to be the week one starter. Here's what he said.
3: I'm not going to get into week one. Obviously, I'm best served and we're best served by keeping it day to day and focusing on what's in front of us. Really, this was an important week for Mike. First time out there with people around you, the offensive line, the defensive line. And I think going through a drill where you got to move up in the pocket or get chased out of the pocket, whatever it is. So I thought a really good first step for Mike in that regard. But outside of this week, I don't think it's fair to go farther than that.
4: Any other starters you plan on holding out of that game?
3: No.
0: I would tell you that I personally believe if Tua is the week one starter, they would just go ahead and say it and give him it, because I don't believe there's any reason to sit here and hide it now if that's how you feel. That's why I think Penix is the week one starter. It partly, other part is if he's healthy enough to do everything, at some point, I got to throw you in the fire. You can keep pushing stuff out, but at some point you got to go. And if he's really not mentally there now, I don't have time to wait, and neither does he. See, so at some point, if that's where he's at mentally, at some point someone's got to say, "Hey, man, you don't have time to keep screwing around. Like, this is your moment to go show you're our guy." So we got to go. And if that's missing this preseason game, and it feels more comfortable in a regular season where you've schemed and you're going to have these, that's fine. I think it could be about protections and all that type of stuff of not being ready there. But to me, if you think Tua is your week one starter, give him that confidence.

0: he goes into that game knowing that, publicly say it, and stand behind him.
1: I just don't know if it's even that deep, because Kevin Stefanski also said yesterday, like, I'm not going to name a starter until they make me. So maybe it just, there's no hiding it. There's no scheme behind it.
2: I'd be surprised to know that he definitely knows who the starter is. I genuinely believe him when he's just like, yeah, I'm going to take it all the way to the last day.
0: I would say this: if it's about the mentality of what the number nine is feeling right now and how he feels with his leg, and you worry about him, but you're not worried about Tua's, because I guarantee you it would make Tua feel better and maybe play better if he knew he walked in on Friday night and he had nothing to worry about.
1: We're going to get back into this at 7 because there is a lot to talk about with that. But the NFL is getting in on the college football chaos. We'll get to that. Plus, we got a life of Squid.
0: Yeah, we're hard on these players sometimes. And one of our own very Atlanta Falcons had a very moving press conference. So we're going to talk about it next on the morning show. Sports Radio 92.9 The Game and
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5: Two separate red alerts. The first one, the downtown connector, northbound 7585, serious accident. It's been there about an hour and 20 minutes. Roadway completely shut down. You have to exit single file right there, Peachtree Pine Street. So that whole area just at a complete standstill. Your last exit really to take would be I-20 east or west as an alternate route or Metropolitan Parkway. The other red alert is for those traveling along I-20 there on the west side, eastbound I-20 at Highway 92, Fairburn Road. Tree fell down in the roadway. That's completely shut down, so you can always move over, maybe try Highway 78 instead. I'm Lori Houston with Odyssey Atlanta Traffic.
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0: their stances on that.
1: Yeah, but this is like if you're in the NFL and you go back to college, you can't come back to the NFL in the same calendar year. That couldn't be a rule. That I get where you're coming from, but that couldn't be something that you've ever had literally in the CBA. I mean, I would think.
2: Then what are the situations they're trying to avoid with this lingo they're putting out there?
1: Well, what they don't want is Daquan Wright, where he got cut and now he's somehow found a way to enter the portal. And if he steps foot on campus and plays or signs a letter of an intent with LSU, they're going to be like, now you can't come back this year. You got to sit out a year. That's the only thing I can think of.
2: Would he have offers to go to another NFL team? And he could be shooting himself in the foot?
0: Yeah, I mean, sure. Probably. And the further you get into it, the further along the lines you're going to be of like, well, this team had three injuries at this position. They're having to, you know, bring up a practice squad guy. And all of a sudden, I think what the NFL is trying to avoid, and you asked a minute ago, like that would come along with like some kind of bidding war. Like, what if he gets back to LSU and is not getting the snaps that he wants at LSU? And then he's like, man, my agent got contacted by two NFL teams and they're looking for somebody to play X position or this position. And then all of a sudden he's like, better opportunity to go play for this team that might be on a playoff run. That's what they're trying to avoid. Like, that's the worst case scenario, I think, in the NFL's eyes of like, we're not this kind of go back and forth thing, like hired hand kind of league right now. Like, you need to be here or not be here.
2: Which side, as a former NFL player and a former college football player, which side do you want to be on in this?
0: I want to be on the side of, and again, I don't know how much this will actually exist in the future. We probably aren't talking about this next year, but I want to be on the side of doing what's right for you, but having rules surrounding that. I don't need a 35-year-old player that only played 2 years of college football, never made it in the NFL, going, oh, you know, maybe I've worked out for 15 years and I can actually do a lot better now. That's what it is for me. I think this, but to answer your question, I don't think there's a blanket statement that I'm comfortable with. I don't want to just throw a blanket over everybody, you know, this team, that team. You got to make the best decision for you. If you truly feel like your career is coming to a close in 2 weeks or next week when cutdown day is, and you feel like there's a $1 million opportunity in college, that you got to do what's best for you. But do I think in the grand scheme of things for the NFL that that's what I want the model to be? No. Do I want that model to be for college football? Absolutely not. Like, it's not healthy for the entire sport, but I understand individually why some guys are making those decisions.
1: Well, I have a problem with individuals being put over groups of people, right? Like, just because you feel a certain way or what's best for you isn't, like, now you're just saying screw these high school kids that came out. Because you're not quite good enough to maybe make an NFL roster or be a starter. Like, that's not what this is. You just don't get that. I don't like that aspect of it. At some point, the accountability for this is it's a game that not everybody is able to play at that level. And if you're not able to play it at the next level at that point, a certain age and a certain part of your life, then maybe you need to come to the grips with the reality that this is not for you. Like, we've got to stop allowing people to think that they can be something that they're not. You know, just because if you played college and you go to the NFL and you're not cut out for it, then there you need to go find something else to do. You don't just go come back and take an opportunity for someone who hasn't had
0: that
1: opportunity.
0: Why is that any different, though, in your opinion? And I'm not saying you're right or wrong, but why is that any different than a player transferring into a school that's coming from a different college?
1: It's because,
0: like, hey, dude, you weren't,
1: because there's a timeline
0: for that. You weren't good enough originally. Like, this was my roster spot, and yet now we see Lane Kiffin or whoever else in college football that's kicking guys to the curb and basically making roster cuts in college football. To me, it's the same scenario.
1: You act as if I enjoy that aspect of it, and
0: didn't act that way.
1: But the reality is because there's a timeline now. We finally got, and there's always only been two time frames where you could do that in the portal, and it was normally done where either they had roster spots open, or they got guys out of the scholarship. And look, it's the same thing where those guys that weren't good enough to play at that level had to go somewhere else. The problem is now you're telling me that Lane Kiffin left five roster spots open because he knew he was going to try this loophole? He might have.
0: That's Lane Kiffin's problem, though. That ain't the kid.

0: That ain't the dude. That ain't the player. That's a Lane Kiffin.
1: Well, no,
0: issue.
1: It's the player that's
0: got to be the adults in the room have to step in at some point.
1: You act like there is an adult in the room.
0: There's not.
1: And that's the problem. But what I'm trying to tell you.
0: I'm not blaming the player for going for his best opportunity
1: now
0: when he knows his career could be over in 2 weeks.
1: That's great, but you're ignoring the fact that that kid at college, the guy that came in was on that 85-man scholarship roster, is now being said, you got to kick rocks because we're going to sign, bringing in this guy.
0: But how do you know that wasn't going to happen anyways for another player coming from a different school? It was eventually going to happen. Lane was going to replace the bottom of that roster with players coming from somewhere.
1: Not right now, because there's not a portal. The window was supposed to be closed for players that are currently in college.
0: And again, that's a Lane issue. That's
1: it's
0: a problem.
1: It's the Lane issue is turned into the kid that's getting cut issue. That's what you're ignoring.

0: who committed to go there.
1: I know.
0: So don't say it's Lane's fault. It's
1: Lane's fault.
0: It might be his fault, but you also got to be in a. You got to understand what. Why would you want to be cut from an NFL roster? That's the whole goal of the whole.
1: Because they know it's going to happen next week, anyways.
0: Well, that's because you weren't good enough.
1: And neither is the kid at the bottom of the LSU roster.
0: Well, you don't know that. He hasn't even got a freaking chance.
1: That's the guy in the NFL roster.
0: What do you mean the guy in the NFL roster? The guy had his opportunity. The kid at LSU was barely gotten into practice. That's the guy getting cut. They're not cutting.
1: Have they not started training camp at the same time? Like, we're all doing.
0: Well, no, they don't start training camp at the same time. But the problem is what you're for some reason really refusing to acknowledge that Tre'Darius Green.
1: It's not an operational issue, but I hear what you're saying. I disagree with it. All right,
0: hit the music.
2: It's time for a look back
3: into the mind of Squid Billy.
2: Hey, he might even talk sports.
3: This is the life of Squid on the Morning Shift.
0: So, I haven't even met Za'Darius Smith yet. Yeah, he was on the plane when we came home from India. I don't like walk up and down the aisle and talk to guys, and I'm already just blown away with the human being he is. When no one knew why he decided to retire. I didn't anyways. And so he got in his press conference yesterday and he gave us a little insight on why he decided to retire last year, what, 5 or 6 games into the season.
4: So I wasn't supposed to retire. Said I wasn't going to tell the story, but I'm going to tell it. Yeah, man. Got a phone call from my mom's doctor telling me that she don't have much longer to be on this earth. So I let the team know. Obviously, they wasn't trying to let me leave, but that was the only thing I had left to retire. So I retired, dealt with that. After losing my mom, I lost my grandma. Then after my grandma, I just lost my dad. So y'all obviously know what I've been through.
0: So he talked about what he's been through, and it's obviously not easy, and why he decided to retire. And I think we all can understand that thought process. I know personally when he first got here, I was worried about where his mind was football-wise. He went on to talk about why he decided to even try out for Cleveland to begin with before he ended up signing with Atlanta.
4: So to get a phone call from Cleveland, shout out to AB for just calling me and seeing where I was at mentally. He was just asking me that I want to play football again. Did I still love the game? And I was like, yeah, I love it, man. I need to come back because I'm at my lowest right now. So he told me to come in and do a workout, and we'll go from there. Got to Cleveland, went through the workout. Everything went well, but we couldn't get the numbers right. So I told him, man, just call me back when you figure it out.
0: That's actually why he didn't land in Cleveland. This is why he landed in Atlanta.
4: And I guess after working out, Coach Stefanski saw me in the end, and they was like, all right, yeah, we need another end because I guess our guys went down. So they need a veteran in the room. So when he called me, I was like, man, this is perfect because it's close to home for me. So I'm originally from Alabama, if you guys know. So this is like home. So I'm just happy to be back and happy to get back started.
0: Yeah, he said it was a kind of a dream of his mom's that he played for the Falcons. The interesting thing I thought is, you know, you would think this guy, NFL player, got a big, big support system, right? Not so much.
4: Yeah, man, because I could see this as my happy place. Give me a second.
5: Yeah, all the time.
4: But yeah, this is my happy place, man. Come back, play football. I was in a dark place, but you know, coming out, running out on the field, you know, the fans, not only just the fans, man, the joy that I get from winning and just getting sacks, you know. When I retired, I think I had 70 sacks, man, so now I'm trying to reach 100. So any way I can get to it will be good, but, man, I'm happy to be back, man. And like I said, this is my happy place and ready to get going.
0: And he went on to say that he lost a lot of friends when he retired. Or so-called friends. And he had one guy that was there, former NFL player that had played at Cincinnati when he was at Kentucky. And he was like the only guy that really stayed by my side the entire time. And it's kind of crazy because we've all had, I think everybody in this room has dealt with our parents at one point in time having some kind of sickness that we were worried about them, right? And they're all getting older. And he lost so many people at once. And then to lose a friend group, apparently because they only liked him because these are my words, not his, but it seemed like they only liked him because he was an NFL player and had one guy stick by his side.

0: Man, Za'Darius Smith is a guy I am absolutely pulling for.
1: Rooting for you, bro.
2: Yeah.
0: What a great story.
2: Seems like his world felt really, really small. Let's make it really big here in Atlanta.
3: Yeah, love it.
2: Welcome to Atlanta, Za'Darius. This hour has been brought to you by Morgan & Morgan. If Michael Penix Jr. isn't playing tomorrow, does he still have a chance to be QB1? 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
4: Thursday morning on the Steakhouse, Braves and Dodgers in a huge series at Truist. 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
7: Looking at king-size delays, the downtown connector, huge mess and accident's been there about 2 hours, pedestrian struck. Northbound 7585 right there at the North Avenue overpass. You have to exit there at Peachtree Pine Street, just at a complete standstill. So you may want to try Metropolitan Parkway instead. Also on the west side, a new accident on northbound 285 Bolton Road. Injury right there. Police are on the scene. Two left lanes are blocked, and that's backing up very, very slow back beyond Cascade Road. And Sandy Springs, south on Georgia 400 at Northridge. Injury wreck. I'm Laura Houston with Odyssey Atlanta Traffic.
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1: Whoa.
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0: series, and we'll go for the sweep tonight at 7:15 with Chris Sale going up against Yoshinobu Yamamoto. The NFL sent a memo to a team yesterday regarding players who return to college football. They will be prohibited from returning to the NFL in the same year. And we all just assumed, since Michael Penix Jr. was cleared for 11-on-11s, that he was going to play tomorrow. You know what happens when you assume, fellas. Here is Kevin Stefanski saying, nope, not happening.
1: Will he play this week?
2: Mike will not play. But yeah, just got back to team drills on Monday, so just felt to keep the focus on these 3 days and see how I came out of it. And again, you guys can talk to him, but I think he did well.
3: I was so let down to hear this yesterday because I just thought, man, this week is culminating with this just sense of clarity we're going to get on Friday. And I kept thinking the worst case scenario is that we don't get any clarity on Friday, you know, like – It's blurry. What exactly happened? There's an interception from this guy, but it was tipped at the line of scrimmage and like this, that, and the other. Like we'd actually get a sense of an ability to compare apples to apples and not apples to oranges, which we've had to do throughout training camp. And yet, somebody just pops the balloon and we're not going to get a chance to actually see it play out. And, it makes things that much harder to kind of judge.
4: I was disappointed as well. I wanted to see him. I wanted to put things behind us. Like, hey, look, he's out there. He looks good. This is why he's a starter week one. I can't sit here and be honest and say, well, that means he's not starting week one. I don't believe that. In fact, I believe it's the opposite. I believe he is starting week one. And that's part of the thought process in this. I'm trying to think through every scenario. And what does this mean for the guys that are playing? Does this mean Tua is what? Does it mean he's on a roster because he's starting? Does this mean he's actually competing with Cooper Rush for the roster spot? Because that could be it too. I can't for the life of me, from what I've seen with my own eyes, think that based on the fact that Penix is not playing alone and based on what I've seen from Tua, that Tua is the starter. I just can't. Nothing has showed that. Now, maybe he goes and balls out, and maybe they have to really sit down and think about it or say, hey, man, we're in a really good spot.
3: Yeah, I've you know this because we've talked about it, and I've been on socials about it too. This is the thing I struggle with because I am with you. Like, I've seen nothing from Tua that leads me to believe he's ready to start week one. But when we bring up the conversation of Tua is going to be battling with Cooper Rush for the backup spot, the reason we're even having that conversation is because Cooper Rush played well last week. Jack Strand played well last week. And Tua just didn't play last week, you know? And I know that there was, you know, crossover practices, reports of this, that, and the other. I struggle with taking too much away from that. So we saw Tua 8 plays in week one. You know who else played awful in week one? Cooper Rush, 7 of 19. It was ugly.
4: Yeah, it was.
3: So to reestablish that now 2 weeks later and based on Tua's 8 plays, that's where I've struggled this entire thing.
4: But you know it's more than that. So the one – hold on.
3: Do we?
4: Yeah, come on, Mike. Like Tua, the starters – first off, Mike wasn't cleared when you went into that practice. So Tua took all the first team reps – with the 11s. Didn't look good from what you hear. We weren't there, but from what we hear, didn't look good in those reps, whether we like it or not. And so then you go into that, and Penix, again, it was not cleared. He gets cleared. And I think he's looked a little bit better this week from what I've heard, Tua. And I don't take away like the 0-for-3 day. I agree with your take on that. But the problem is for me is I'm not investing in a guy that has done nothing to take the job. See, he had every opportunity to take the job in 11s. And let's throw out the preseason game against the Broncos because there was a lot of bad all the way around offensively there. I think we would all agree. But he's had moments to separate himself, and he has not done that. And therefore, he's not done that, and nothing has shown me to this point he's my long-term future. And it's not the best case, as you have said, and I have said, it's not the best for long-term for this team that Tua is the guy. It's best that either it's Michael or it's somebody else.
3: I agree with what you're saying. I really do. And I think that I want to establish that, like, the what you're saying about Tua looking bad,

0: and practice, I completely agree with. The problem that I run into is that we just are simply saying that we think Michael Penix would have looked better in a given scenario when we truly don't know. And this is why I have talked all offseason about this roster. And I've made this point a number of times. We don't know what, we have no clue what Tua was dealing with at practice in terms of, was the receiver open or was he blanketed? Did the right or left guard miss on a block? Like, there's so many other factors that go into these storylines about whether or not the offense looked good. Was it play action? Did he run screen? Did we attempt deep balls? Was it a 4th-and-20 scenario? And yet, I think we've all kind of fallen back to Tua didn't look good. Michael Penix obviously would have looked better, and that's why we feel like he's week one. I think that that's just one step too far for me.
1: That might be the way you think about it. That's not what I'm saying. What I am saying is, they're not on even footing for me. One of them is a younger guy, not much, but younger, and he's also under contract for another 2 years here, and he was drafted to be the future. Sorry, but he's got a leg up over the other guy,
0: and he should.
1: And so that, you can sit here and talk around all the practice scenarios you want, and not really you, but everybody. And here's the bottom line for me. We said this. This is like a heavyweight title fight. The champion comes in and doesn't have to beat the other guy. But the challenger has to come in and clearly beat the champion.
0: Agreed. Got to throw the knockout blow.
1: And that is why I am saying what I am saying.
0: Yeah, I
1: everything
0: understand.
1: About this franchise's future is better if Michael Penix goes and wins that job and becomes the player we've always hoped he could be.
0: I agree. I think that where I just differ from that a little bit is I don't feel like the champ even showed up to the fight yet.
1: Like, I don't think the challenger showed up.
0: Challenger's in the ring.
1: Well, he didn't do very much. He fell down a couple of times, the way I
0: see
1: it.
0: And there you have it right there. Which we saw that win.
1: But you
0: did
1: can't.
0: Did we see him fall down?
1: You can't talk about the play all you want. The operational standpoint for me, just what I've seen, wasn't up to standards. Dropping snaps multiple times, 3 separate occasions and 3 different events, you and I saw him drop snaps that shouldn't have been dropped.
2: So because we really have not gotten to see a lot of Michael Penix nor Tua in preseason action, Kevin Stefanski was asked yesterday on how much they're going to factor in what Penix and Tua did last year into their decision on who's going to be the starter.
3: I think with any evaluation, really at any position, I think you do have to look at a body of work in their past. Obviously, I can only speak to the time I've been with players and live, if you will, coaching guys, but certainly you do look at your past and see what players have done in the course of their career, certainly.
0: Which I think you have to do. I mean, and the way that question was phrased, it was like, how much of that will you take into account? And it's almost a trap to answer it because it's like, you want to, hey, I'm just going to be looking at what they did in training camp and with me. But there's also a reason you brought Tua in. You know, you didn't bring him in as like a draft pick. And even if you did, you would have scouted him along the way. Like, you take those things into account. You understand that, as they've said multiple times, he has a God-given ability to throw with accuracy. And so I think that's kind of what I heard Coach Stefanski kind of wrapping his mind around. It's like, yeah, sure. I mean, I think you have to look at it that way.
1: Well, yeah, I mean, you look at, but he's had the totality of Tua's career. What do you say? 2 good seasons, two pretty good seasons, and then a couple of, you know, average. And some of that's not his fault. I believe last year was a kind of debacle that wasn't all on him. It was a lot of it's on the head coach that now is not a head coach anymore. And some of the injuries they suffered, but that's great, you do, but you also take what's right in front of you, and we don't know what they've seen in meetings and the close of practices and stuff, and I find it hard to believe that if Tua did the things they wanted to see, they would still be taught, that honestly, he would probably even be playing Friday night. The way they've talked about this, and again, everything is constantly been changing because of timelines. Nothing screams at me. Tua came in here and just took the job, and nothing from my own eyes is telling me that. And with everything I can take away from it, the best situation for this football team is Michael Penix starts week one, and you go ahead and see what you got. I don't want to play 4 games here.

0: and 5 games there, because I don't think that really shows you anything. We need to see exactly what Michael Penix is. And if he's healthy, he needs to play as many games and take as many snaps as he can. And then by the end of the year, you then would know. If it's truly this gap year that many, I don't believe, but that many are trying to cast it as, which is not how I feel about the season, then what? Why would you start Tua? Why would you not? If Penix is cleared, start him and see what the hell he is.
1: We're going to continue this conversation because we clearly, I mean, both saying week one, it is Penix, but we don't know who's going to be the starter. So we'll continue this at 8 a.m. this morning. 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Coming up, it is halftime. It's Throwback Thursday Trivia Day. And today's theme is all about honoring the late, great Dolly Parton. The theme is 9 to 5. 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
4: Downtown Connector, still an absolute nightmare. It's locked down, northbound 7585, right there at the North Avenue overpass. Pedestrian struck. You have to exit there at Peachtree Pine Street. It's at a complete standstill. A lot of folks have been waiting there over an hour, so it's a huge nightmare. Metropolitan Parkway, you may want to try that. Also had an accident on northbound 285 right there on the west side, northbound 285 Bolton Road. Injury right there. Left lanes are blocked off. That's heavy back beyond Cascade Road. I'm Lori Houston with Odyssey Atlanta Traffic.
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0: this year I'm gonna have to go to
1: it's fun.
2: I can't remember the one, the name of the one down near Athens that was really cool.
0: We did one of those last year, pumpkin patch thing or whatever. It was just different because, you know, you could just push her around and you could go, you could stay as long as you wanted to stay. And she was alone for the ride this year. It'll be a lot more demanding from her, I'm sure.
1: All right, Dylan, you ready to referee this thing?
3: I'm ready.
1: You guys ready for the competition?
2: I'm locked in, I think.
0: I'm always ready.
1: All right, here we go. Dolly Parton gave us 9 to 5 and Tommy Two Tone gave us what phone number we'll forever sing?
0: 4675309 or whatever.
1: No.
0: Oh. I don't know who Tommy Two Tone is.
2: I don't know. Was he in the ballpark?
1: Mm-hmm.
2: Oh, man. All right, here I go. 8675309.
1: Yes.
0: How is it? Hold on a second. It's fine that he got it. How do I not get credit for that, though?
1: Start with 6.
0: But that's not the
1: phone number.
2: This is what I'm supposed to say. You only get mad when you get it wrong.
0: But I'm not mad. I'm just curious of like I was there. Like that's like
2: you
0: saying,
2: were there, dude.
1: It's not the same thing.
0: Okay. All right. That's not how the song goes.
1: No.
0: 8, 0, 0, 0, 0, 0, 0, 0.
4: We all really know though that the most famous phone number is 678-999-8212.
2: Oh my gosh, I'm gonna cut this guy off.
1: We're gonna move on.
0: What is that?
4: Soulja Boy, kiss me through the phone.
0: I'm sorry, but
2: if it ain't Mike Jones' phone number, then I don't even know what we're talking about.
0: That's not more famous than 8675309 or 675309.
1: There were lawsuits over 8675309. Okay.
2: Yeah.
1: Probably haven't thought about this since high school or Breaking Bad, but what table has 118 elements?
2: Mike.
0: Bo.
1: Dylan.
4: Mike.
2: The periodic table.
1: That is correct. It is 2-0. How many days a week do the Beatles got nothing but love?
2: Mike? 7?
1: No.
2: Oh.
4: This is worth a shot.
0: I would have guessed. 2 days a week.
1: Guys, they're so in love. 8 days a week.
2: Oh, snap.
1: 8 days.
2: You know what I mean?
0: I am not a Beatles hater, but I'm also not a Beatles fanatic.
1: Okay.
2: Yeah.
0: So I don't. I missed it, I guess.
1: There are 5,280 feet in a mile, but how many yards?
4: They're thinking right now, nobody told me math would be involved.
2: Mike?
1: Yes.
2: 1,734 yards.
1: No.
2: Okay, I gave it my all.
1: You know what I mean?
2: At a certain point, the buzzer has to hit.
1: Oh, no.
2: Oh, come on. We can't let this man just math this out.
0: 800.
1: No.
2: No, not even close.
1: 1,760.
2: I was right there.
0: And don't be like, oh, come on. I didn't take that. I've seen you wait way more time. So you just pipe down over there.
2: Well, you're just going to, we're going to get a piece of paper out and do the math equation.
4: Bo's over there carrying the one.
2: He was, bro.
0: Can I ask you
1: 52.80 by 3.
0: Can I ask you an honest question? Why are you so argumentative today? You've just tried everything I've done. You've argued with me about. I don't get it.
2: It's not
0: came
2: what
0: in
2: this
0: in a
2: is
0: good
2: for.
0: Mood.
2: Go ahead, Alex.
0: Hassan Kim hit a game winner.
1: 4, 8, 15, 16, 23, and 42 are the cursed numbers from what TV show?
2: Mike.
1: Yeah.
2: Friends.
1: No.
2: Oh, sorry.
0: Can you reread the question, please?
1: 4, 8, 15, 16, 23, and 42 are the cursed numbers from what TV show?
2: I'm gonna be mad about this.
1: I don't know.
0: I don't know. Breaking Bad.
1: No. Lost. Those were the numbers that Hurley played the lottery with.
0: I'm glad because I never watched one moment of that show.
2: Yeah, I didn't either. I thought it was, when I said I was going to be mad, I thought it was going to be like a Seinfeld thing.
1: Okay. So,
2: yeah, that seems like more of a Seinfeld kind of thing.
0: Go ahead.
1: Beyoncé ain't one, but how many problems does Jay-Z have?
0: Bo.
4: Mike.
2: 99.
1: That's true. That's correct. That's true. The Simpsons is the longest-running animated show on TV. How many years has it been?
2: Mike. Oh, man, I saw this the other day. 37?
1: No.
0: I'm going to go with 38.
1: No. 36.
3: Ah, God.
4: Wow.
3: Dude, I saw it the other day. Oh, my gosh. I'm so mad.
4: Wow.
3: Oh, I literally.

0: I saw that the other day.
1: I thought it debuted in 89.
0: Golly.
1: I guess it was 90.
2: So do that math.
1: No. That's, well.
3: Well, the math would
1: debuted in 30. If it debuted in 89, it'd be 37.
3: Yeah. That's what I thought the same thing.
1: I think it debuted in 90. That's 36. You're right. I couldn't remember which one, so it's all good.
2: Prior to 2006, how many planets did we have in our solar system?
3: 9.
2: That's correct.
3: Go, baby. Pluto, shout out.
4: Yeah, I'm about to say shout out Pluto.
1: I don't think I've ever been shut out.
3: Shout out to the asteroid.
1: I might get shut out today. I don't think I've ever been shut out.
2: It is 4-0.
3: We know how this rolls. This is when you come steaming back. So,
2: Roy G. Biv is an
3: Mike.
2: Easy.
3: I should have let that play out, but rainbow.
2: That's it. That's it. An easy way to remember the 7 colors of white.
1: I don't even know who Roy G. Biv is.
2: All right, it is 5-0. In what city is 101 Dalmatians set?
3: Mike, London.
2: That's correct. What White Stripes song can you hear crowds chant?
3: This is your forte, buddy. Have at it.
1: Yeah, but I can't think of it.
4: I know this one.
3: This is so far out of my realm of thought.
1: I'm honestly blanking.
3: Dylan, do you want to
1: am in the score
3: bonus point?
4: I want to. Yeah, I'll take a
3: guess. Ahead.
4: Isn't it Seven Nation Army?
2: Correct.
4: Yeah.
2: Give yourself a ding.
3: Honestly, man, that's the most out of pocket thing that's happened on the show all day. was him knowing that.
2: The White Stripes song.
4: Right.
3: If I had to put money on anybody in this building knowing, I think Dylan would have been in last place.
4: Can I give you a real reason why I knew that? Yeah. Like when we used to play Axel Music, that used to pop up all the time on here, and I just always remember seeing it.
2: Yep.
3: I was gonna guess Rock Band. I think it's on Rock Band. And I was gonna guess Rock Band for you.
2: There's like a study on that song. It like lowers your heart rate but gets you hype. It's like perfect to listen to before you go into a job interview. FYI. All right. Between Mike and Carol, how many Brady kids were there?
1: Bo.
2: Mike.
1: 6.
4: It was Bo. Bo's right.
2: All right. Bo's correct.
3: What just happened?
1: I got it right.
3: What just happened?
4: Bo was first.
3: He couldn't even get a judgment before he let the answer out.
1: Dude,
3: unbelievable.
1: Allie even looked at me because she knew I was first.
4: Yeah, it was,
3: I don't know that it was that far off.
1: It wasn't close.
4: It was about
1: as close as this competition's been so far.
4: It was like when it looks close on TV, but like you got beat by a step by the first baseman. Like, you know.
3: Wow, bro. I'm gonna have to hear a replay when we rejoin in a minute.
1: Oh, good.
3: Crazy.
1: Were you trying for a shutout? What are you like Chris Sell over there?
4: I promise you, bro, it wasn't that close.
2: In what 1995 movie? What 1995 movie will have us forever asking, what's in the box?
3: Mike, 7.
2: Yeah.
1: That's such a good movie.
3: Dude,
2: that
3: movie rearranged my thought process.
2: I don't like it.
1: That's
3: terrifying.
1: Look, it is dark, but it is phenomenal.
3: Phenomenally well acted.
1: And written.
3: Yeah.
1: And directed and produced.
3: Man.
2: How many Canadian provinces are there?
3: Go ahead, buddy.
1: I don't know. But, Bo, 6, but there's about to be one less. I think Ottawa's, or I think it was Ontario, one of them's pulling out.
3: Wait a minute. Hang on.
1: So 6 wrong?
3: Provinces, yeah. I'm
2: 6
3: sorry.
2: Is wrong.
1: But she didn't say it, so I
3: well, I'm thinking because there's a bunch of territories, right? Isn't that how Canada works?
2: But I'm asking provinces.
3: Yeah, that's why I was just making sure. Mike, I'll go with 5.
2: Nah, 10. Ah.
3: Okay. Man, I got to do some more geography for our brothers up north.
2: Russell Wilson is probably an expert at what dance, thanks to his wifey? Dylan's like, come on.
3: I'm trying to think. This is in the zone. Like, when I was in high school, this was big.
4: Bro,
3: but I can't remember.
4: I used to kill this song in fifth grade.
3: Fifth grade.
1: I don't know.
3: Song. Yeah, that would have made sense, yeah.
1: Bo, the Dougie? I don't know.
3: Yeah,
1: the
4: Dougie is an absolutely crazy answer.
1: Sure, I don't know. I am not having a good day trivia-wise.
3: She did grad night at Disney World when I was a senior. Everybody, you know, they clear out Disney World.
2: Yeah,
3: and all,
2: yeah.
3: Dude, electric. Like, you want to talk about. We were like, Sierra? What? Sierra in front of Cinderella's castle? Let's go.
4: By the way, just cool. To give myself another ding, it was 1-2 step.
2: There you go.
3: That's bad. Yeah, you're right. That's bad. That's bad that we didn't know that.
4: Let me see you 1-2 step.
1: This is painful right now.
2: Final score, 7-1. Congratulations, Mike.
3: Thank you.
2: You're now at 16 for the year.
1: Now I know how Dylan felt for American history trivia.
4: I was going through it, bro. I was in a blender.
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3: Still some awful delays. Bad, bad news. The downtown connector, northbound 75, 85, right there at the North Avenue overpass. Pedestrian was struck. Highway still shut down. You have to exit there at Peachtree, Pine Street. Everything's just at a complete standstill. It's about an hour and a half delay there, maybe 2 hour delay if you're sitting there on the highway. May want to stick to Metropolitan Parkway. That's overloaded as well, or Moreland Avenue. Now, we still have a problem. West side northbound 285 Bolton Road, at least one left lane blocked. Seeing delays back beyond Cascade Road. On the southeast perimeter, westbound 285 Flat Shoals Road, injury wreck, that's in the right lane. I'm Lori Houston with Odyssey Atlanta Traffic.
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0: that has to do with the diversity that the lineup gives them with Debon at cleanup. Now, look, I would love for this to like not to be the case that you need Debon there, but it go back to the game one, which was Tuesday night, and he does the he fakes the bunt and then swings, and it just added a different element. And the one thing that Walt said when they were asking him about this was, hey, he puts the ball in play. And the most important thing for us right now in that spot and in the middle of the lineup is having a guy that puts the ball in play. And right now, Dubon's doing that at a high level or a high rate. I'd like to keep that. And if you need to, you can move Dubon to the outfield if somebody needs an off day or there's a, you know, if you have to move things around late in the game to get more out of the lineup.
1: I agree, and I think to add on to that, don't lose fact of who was actually on base that Ahsan Kim knocked in, because now you're probably taking him out of the lineup if you're keeping Dubon as part of it. So yeah, I completely agree with that, and wow. It's
0: we agreed. You didn't argue with me this time. Look at that, you and I are on the same page.
1: It's not a moving target. No, it was just really nice to see last night. Honestly, in a lot of different ways, their situational hitting. An ability to actually fight through at bats over the last couple of days has been something we just haven't seen. Like, Dubon doesn't get a hit in whatever it is, the seventh inning, but he comes in there and has a 14-pitch at bat.
0: Oh, dude.
1: That was crazy.
0: That's one of the best at bats I've seen all year.
1: Yeah.
0: I was sitting there like, just keep, I don't care if you get a hit. I wanted to see if he could get it to 20.
1: To me, that was Mauricio Dubon in a nutshell, though. Like, we tend to like dive into the numbers, and there's just not a number I don't think you can put on what Mauricio Dubon has been. He's played all these positions, he's done every spot in the lineup just about, and he comes up clutch more times than not. And I think that's why when you look at this team and with him batting cleanup, like it just seems to unlock a lot of different things, because for whatever reason, he just has this higher level this year, seemingly, of the situational awareness that it takes to win games in the playoffs. You know, like I love the fact that, you know, we're designed as a slugging lineup and home run hitters. But again, we've had this conversation until we're all blue in the face. Being able to bunt, being able to sac fly to the right direction, being able to steal bases last night. That's why you've been successful the last 2 days.
0: I think the Dubon conversation for me is people act like he's not an everyday player. And I know that he was brought in here in a perfect world to be a utility guy, not an everyday player. But he's about to be... In his fourth straight year of playing 130 plus games. And you don't do that if you're not a capable player in a lot of ways, not with teams like Houston and Atlanta, because those are teams that have, you know, the last, 8 to 10 years are in the playoffs every single year or competing for it. He's been what Chris Sale was in 2024, I believe it was his first year here, is what to me Dubon's been this year.
2: Another guy that had a great night last night that I think we're all losing a little faith in, Sean Murphy, at least offensively. He went 3 for 4 with 2 runs, 1 being a home run. Just a great night for him. Finished a triple shy of the cycle. Let's hear from Walt Weiss on Ha-Seong Kim and Sean Murphy, both missing time and coming back strong.
3: Yeah, let's not forget about Murph. Another one that's been, has missed a bunch of time, been a difficult year for him. But, you know, all of us have seen Murph really good. He was starting catcher in the All-Star game a few years ago. So we know that's in there. We've seen it. But I always talk about the guys that miss big chunks of time and how difficult that is, especially if you do it in multiple years and consecutive years. It's just really difficult. So we have, you know, both Kim and Murph are dealing with that type of stuff.
0: Yeah, and... Kim has gotten enough starts. That's only like Sean Murphy's 14th game. I understand the patience is kind of up because he's been here, and other than the first half of the first year he was here, it's been not good at the plate and a lot of injuries. But getting him going would be so, so, so big for this team because you can keep Drake Baldwin fresh. You know, not having to play him at catcher constantly. Baldwin is just absolutely a perfect DH. And, yeah, he's not a bad catcher, but he's not near as good as Sean Murphy behind the plate defensively. And if Murph can get to this, you know, kind of hitting where the next however long they play, the rest of the season they play, if he can be a 250 hitter that can produce at the bottom of the lineup, you know, that protects Austin Riley a little bit down there, and maybe Austin

0: becomes a better player. I don't care how you personally, if you want to hate on him, that's fine. But you should, if a Braves fan, you should be hoping Sean Murphy can get it going because it would be huge.
1: Yeah, I agree.
2: Were you guys surprised that Austin Riley was walked last night? I was a little confused by that.
1: Well, you knew that the only options you had left were probably Ha-Seong Kim at that point. I mean, yeah. You're not going to put Medeiros up there, although he did have a couple RBIs over this year.
2: And then I know we're on a high today, but the Ronald Shohei play when he didn't throw to second quick enough and then Shohei got over there?
1: I don't know.
2: Mistake,
1: like, I don't know what we're doing. I don't know if he was trying to throw behind him or you know, and was trying to say, oh, hey, I honestly thought Shohei got hurt. I thought he got injured when I saw the outfield angle. It was like, oh, I thought he was pointing saying, oh, man, he got hurt. But no, just lackadaisical, honestly.
0: I thought he kind of okey-doked him. He thought he was going to stop. So he just kind of didn't. He went into lackadaisical Ronald, and then Shohei being the. And he's just an elite at all levels. Like, oh, I'm going to go. Look, it's not good for Ronnie right now. I think he left four or five runners on base just on his own last night. He's now hitting 122 over his last 41 at-bats, 228 on the season. His OPS is low sevens. It is really bad for him. And he's 16 strikeouts in those 41 at-bats. Talk about a guy you need to get going.
1: I thought it was really cool to have Frenchie in the booth last night, too, to talk about this because it gives a different angle and obviously can talk about these things. And Ronnie fouled off a pitch that was right down Broadway. I mean, and Frenchie goes, there it is. Like, that's a pitch that Ronald Acuna, when he is actually hitting well, that's a pitch that leaves the ballpark. And he's right on. I mean, you can see the look on Ronnie's face. He tapped his helmet with his bat like, dude, I've got to hit that ball. And yet he didn't. And he hasn't more times than not in recent memory.
2: You can see it on his face, though, that he's extremely frustrated. The Braves will go for the sweep tonight. It's 7:15. This is still the biggest year ever for soccer in Atlanta. So be sure to join Jason Longshore every Tuesday night for Atlanta Soccer.

0: and, you know, assessed a tech and, or two techs or whatever, and you go back and look at it and you go, oh, you know what, man? That wasn't really as bad as we thought it was. We don't need to suspend him. I think there's going to be some serious talking points about this multiple times throughout the year about what guys are doing what games they're missing. And it's frustrating for me because I just want to focus on the product, but the NFL is very heavy when it comes to what these penalties look like right now.
1: I'm worried that we're about to go into targeting type stuff where the NFL, you know, I get worried about this because these suspensions and stuff, guys missing games for sometimes there's stuff that they can't. Not everything is malicious, and it's a physical game, and you go in and you're not trying to hurt people, and a play maybe looks that way. If a guy ducks down and you've kind of launched to go into their midsection and the guy ducks down and you hit him in the head, you're going to get suspended because you're not living in a matrix. I think they need to be really careful with this. I understand the premise of it, but I don't know. I was curious what you thought about the players. Personally, this worries me for other. I think they need to be very, very careful with how they come down with these rulings.
0: I agree. It's something I've been talking about for college football for a long time, too. Like, college football, when all these players are getting suspended for the following game and you're taking those opportunities out of their hands.
1: That's why I brought that up, yeah.
0: It's, I don't know, it's a slippery slope, man. There's no CBA in college football to fight back. There is one in the NFL, and you can bet you start losing those game checks, all of a sudden everybody else gets involved.
2: The NFL is eliminating the Pro Bowl, but will still name Pro Bowlers.
0: Pour one out, man. It was a good run. I don't blame them for this at all. Things have changed. The way we view things changed. The way the injuries happens has changed. Everything's changed since the Pro Bowl became a thing. And so, yeah, it sucks, but I don't blame anybody for making this decision.
1: I'm going to give D-Led the best quote about this online. He said, now we can finally do away with the ridiculousness of people saying they were a Pro Bowl alternate.
0: You don't think that'll happen anymore?
1: No, because you can't be an alternate because you're just naming a group. So whoever's there is there. You can't be like, hey, I declined to be named on the Pro Bowl this year, so somebody can be an alternate because there is no game. I think it needed to be done. I commend them for it. I hope baseball doesn't make any changes of theirs. I don't think basketball will, but I'm glad that football has done away with this.
2: And the NFL was busy yesterday because they sent out a memo making a few points saying any player returning to college will be prohibited from signing with a team this season, and a player who returns to college after signing a pro contract is not subject to the NFL draft.
1: Just declaring that it's not minor league football in college.
0: Yeah.
1: That's the number one thing this did. If you want to break it down to the most elementary meaning of it, is it's not minor league football.
2: This hour has been brought to you by Zero Res. 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Michael Penix Jr. is officially not playing in the preseason. What does that mean for week one? 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
6: Downtown connectors still fully loaded. It's been shut down for a couple of hours, going on 3 hours now. Northbound 7585 at the North Avenue overpass. You have to exit there at Peachtree Pine Street. Just no one's moving at all. Metropolitan or Moreland Avenue, maybe jump on there. West side, northbound 285 at Highway 78. Wreck there in the left lane. Northbound 285 at Bolton Road. Injury wreck. That's still in the right lane. And on the east side, westbound 285, Flat Shoals Road, at least one lane blocked. I'm Lori Houston with Odyssey Atlanta Traffic.
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2: 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Braves won big last night thanks to Ha-Seong Kim. Beat the Dodgers 6-5 in a walk-off. They've now won the series, the season series, and will go for the sweep tonight at 7:15. The NFL sent a memo to teams yesterday regarding players who return to college football. They will be prohibited from returning to the NFL in the same year. And yes, Michael Penix Jr. was cleared for 11-on-11s, but he will not play tomorrow night in Miami. So when can we expect Kevin Stefanski to name a starting quarterback? Let's hear from him.
3: Whenever they tell me I have to, when that depth chart has to be. I'm not trying to be coy. We'll focus on what's available to us, what information's available to us. Obviously, this has been something that we need to work through as people come back off of injury. I mean, Tua was injured to start camp, and then Mike's been injured, you know, and not doing the 11-on-11. So every day you're just trying to make decisions based on who's available to you. The good news is very, very happy with our guys and the progress they've all made.
4: You mentioned this earlier, man. I was so let down. To see this come across that he would not be a part of the game tomorrow night. And I think it's just, I've been trying to come up all day with the word for what Falcons fans are feeling right now. And I don't know if there necessarily is one, but I think frustrated would be at the top of the list, a list of about five, because I think frustration is really setting in on what this has turned into throughout the last month.
5: Well, I don't feel like we're playing Family Feud with the rest of the top five. Is confused up there?
4: Sure, probably.
5: Survey says.
4: Yeah.
2: Disappointed? Not mad. I'm just disappointed.
4: Probably. I don't know. It's just frustrating. It's frustrating because what did we all think on day one of training camp? And really throughout the entire offseason. You know what? We had Kevin Stefanski on the show out front of the complex, and we were like, hey, is Michael Penix cleared? Like, we're really excited about this. Nope, no update on Michael Penix. Oh, and by the way, Trevor Siemian was let go, and Tua is dealing with lower back. Everything we've thought about what would be happening over the last month has not happened and won't happen. And we have to come to that realization that it's not going to happen at all.
5: So I had a phone call yesterday from Zeno, and he was like, make this make sense to me. I don't I said, well, dude, I don't understand all of it either. So don't, like, I don't have all the answers. But the only thing I can think of is we have been so quick, and I'm just saying that this is a proverbial we as a fan base, as a media, to jump to conclusion after conclusion on every little thing. Well, because this happened, this means this. They have not, I don't think at any point during this competition, anything has went to the plan that they originally had, where you come into camp, both guys are cleared, and they're healthy to play, right? And then you have, that didn't happen. And then Tua didn't even start. And then when Tua, you know, got in there, and then the first preseason game was bad, and then the practice was bad for him. Like, and then Penix still isn't clear. And then he gets clear, but then, you know, like, nothing has went to this, like, if there was a plan, the only thing I can guarantee you is there's no way it's went, the plan has been followed. And it's not their, it's not that, because they didn't follow it. It's because every time they went to follow it, there was a roadblock. And so it's just been, they have been flying by the seat of their pants, but not because they didn't have a plan, but because they've had to change the plan at every step of the way.
2: They've just had to adapt with everything that's been going on. Michael Penix Jr. did talk to the media yesterday as well, and he was asked if he wants to play tomorrow.
6: Nah, it's soon. I only had three practices, 11 on. I don't want to go out there and do that, you know, but I feel good, though, you know. But that's at the same time, you know, like I said, I only had three practices.
2: Chicken or the egg? Who said no first?
4: Yeah. I don't know.
2: So
4: I don't know.
2: Penix.
4: I don't know. I genuinely, and I'm not going to harp on it because I know that it can sound out of context, and I don't want to do that. I'm not going to take him out of context, but I just would have rather had a different answer. I'd rather heard, man, absolutely, I'm scratching and clawing to get back on the field. It just, this is another point. We've talked about this probably once a week over the last 3 or 4 weeks where it's like, okay, probably being a little too honest. You know what I mean? Like let us know what's going to take to get back out there. It's just, I don't know. It's frustrating, and I'm with Bo. Like, I don't, we have a tendency, I think, when we look at the organization.

0: in any organization, the NFL, to think, oh man, they're making this big, you know, this big mapped out roadmap of the way they're going to do things and the way they're handling it. I just don't think it's that. I think that they're dealing with everything as it comes. I think if Tua would have looked a little bit better in week one, this is probably an easy decision, you know, for who's going to start against the Steelers, but it's not at this point.
1: Nothing I've seen in this whatever you want to call it, this training camp battle, preseason, I don't even know if you can call it a battle. Nothing I've seen that makes me feel like the best decision for the organization is to start Tua. Nothing. And maybe you can change my mind and you can say it's unfair and all that, but as where I stand and what I'm looking at is best case for us moving forward is knowing what number nine is. And number one, which is Tua, has done nothing to show me that I should throw him in there and put figuring out what nine is on the back burner. Nothing. Maybe he proves me wrong or shows it Friday night. That's great. But I need to figure out what a world with Michael Penix looks like. If it's good, it's great. If it's bad, we move on. I never have felt that once that Tua is the future of this organization.
0: Yeah.
1: Never. And so I don't think it does me any good to waste time on that. If Penix proves to not be the guy, then at least we figured it out. And if it's Cooper, if it's Jack, if it's Tua, we'll go with that and see what that is. But I wholeheartedly believe that Penix is going to be the starter on week one.
0: I think where, and this is where you and I kind of divided on this, is like I'm not sure that they think that. I would really be interested to get an off the record conversation and say, do y'all really think he's ready mentally? Because to me, and we brought this up earlier, we've said this all along, like Penix has to be the heavyweight champ and you have to knock out the champ if you're going to take over the job because he's the one that's drafted here. He's the one that has more years on his contract, foreseeable future, all that stuff. But I don't feel like he's even shown up to the championship fight. Like we haven't seen it at all. So I would fall back to maybe they're just trying to bridge the gap until they do think he is mentally prepared to take the field. You brought it up earlier. Like, do you want to trot him out there against Miami defenders that, you know, are going to be hungry to make plays? No, but I don't know that you necessarily want to start off his first time getting hit being TJ Watt coming off the edge either. And I think that's what I would really love to have some clarification on. Is there a situation where they're just saying Mike's not ready mentally? Or needs more reps, and that Tua starts for a couple of weeks until he is ready.
2: Well, I'm curious because we all came in here on Monday, and I know you and Grant talked about it on the postgame show where he's cleared for 11 on 11s. Now this can begin. Now sure. We can see him in that third preseason game.
0: Sure.
2: And I kind of thought, is that the. Are they going to move him that quick? But you guys know more than I do. And everybody was in the camp of they're going to put him in. Do you think Kevin Stefanski was also in that camp until this week started rolling? And it was like, well, maybe we just hold back for a moment.
1: I don't know. It sounds like that they were very clear that three practices wouldn't be enough. So if you can sit there and say, well, there's only been three practices. Also, I really don't understand. I don't know how this all went down because it's hard for me to hear what Michael Penix said yesterday. No, it's only been three practices. Oh, but all I've heard is how great all the other stuff you've been doing was and when I've seen it look okay. And it's like, well, he's right on target with what we need. And then you get to the moment of truth and it's like, well, it's only been three practices. Are you going to say it's only been eight? It's only been 10 practices. How many's enough? I don't know. This one's hard to swallow. And I see somebody's like, oh, I'm the biggest Tua hater. Now I hate Tua because I'm being honest about what I see as the future of the organization. Sorry, but if you thought Tua was the future of the organization, maybe it says more about what you think than me being a hater because I just have never thought that. Not once have I ever said he's the savior of this organization. Just because other shows said that doesn't mean that I thought that or that's what the organization thought. Everybody loves a new shiny toy that walks in the room, and I never for once to me thought that Tua was the answer. This season all along has been about finding out what number nine is. Is he the future or isn't he? And you don't bring quarter, you know, you just, you didn't –

0: signed Tua thing and he was the future.
1: I don't think you're a Tua hater at all. I think we probably, and I'm probably just as guilty of this, we've gotten a little bit too focused on like fumbled snaps. We've seen 3 in 3 weeks. You know what I mean? That's thousands of reps. And I think that if he can operate the offense at a high level with his throws, with his cadence, with his ability to get in and out of plays, like Kevin Stefanski talked about yesterday, then he'll be the starter. And I don't necessarily, I'm going to try to stop like overblowing the situation where there was a missed handoff or a fumbled snap. And he only had 8 snaps and one of them was fumbled and it was a bad look and it was a screen that could have been a big play, against Denver. But again, it's like we've talked about in circles. Michael Penix didn't play against Denver and none of the other quarterbacks looked good either. So I don't really know what to take away from that. And I'm out of answers. That's the frustrating part. And you thought we were going to get some today and tomorrow and we don't. Well, we're not going to.
0: We're not in the room and we're not in the huddle. But from what has been said by him publicly, not once has Tua came in and taken the job in any way in my eyes, not from the leadership standpoint, not from an on-the-field standpoint. And again, I don't know how it's been in the room, so no one does. And if they do tell you that, they're lying or they probably shouldn't be talking about it. It's only one of the two. But from what everything I've seen, why would I just hand the job to him? There's nothing that, unless number 9 absolutely can't play. That's the only way. And then I have real concerns about him moving forward. Because if you're not mentally there, I get it. Then how long? How long can I wait? Because we don't have a long time as coaches and GMs and presidents of football. The NFL does not wait on you anymore. And the other thing is, you know, is will you ever be right? Am I going to wait and then you get 7 games in? I don't know, man. It's only been 45 practices. I might need one more. There's just a lot of moving parts, and we don't know things, the answers to. We don't know where the plan started and where the plan stopped and when it got, you know, the roadblock hit it. The only thing I know is that you got to figure out what you have in the quarterback spot, and it starts with knowing what number 9 is. And I want to know that. That's the number one thing I need to know. And starting Tua does not help me figure that out.
2: Well, and Kevin Stefanski said yesterday he's not going to name a starter until he absolutely has to. So I think at this point he's just not going to. We're just not going to hear anything. So I don't think there's like a grand scheme behind anything at this point.
1: Allie, the big question is, does he know who the starter is going to be? And you could talk me into either one of them that he already knows. You could tell me he knows Penix is your week one starter. You could tell me that he knows Tua is your week one starter. And we would have to believe it because who knows? Nobody knows.
2: Hey, Atlanta's authority on baseball is 92.9 The Game's Grant McCauley on Sundays all season long. 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Speaking of the Braves, they had a huge game at Truist last night. Hassan Kim walked it off. We're going to dig into it next, and we have stained tickets for the Break the Cycle 25th Anniversary Tour happening September 8th at Lakewood Amphitheater. Hang tight for those. 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
5: Continues to be a gigantic hassle trying to move up into Midtown. Northbound 7585 shut down at the North Avenue overpass. You have to exit there at Peachtree Pine Street. This wreck's been there 3 hours. You've got extensive delays throughout the area. Your alternate routes, Metropolitan Parkway or even Moreland Avenue, those are overloaded as well. Now, we've got a crash as well. East side on westbound, 285 Flat Shoals Road. Another one northbound 285 at Glenwood Road. Northbound 285 at Highway 78, injury wreck. And still the one south on I-85 at Beaver Ruin Road. I'm Lori Houston with Odyssey Atlanta Traffic.
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7: 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The fallout from Jed York's weekend arrest has officially reached the league office. Speaking at the owners' meetings in Atlanta, NFL Commissioner Roger Goodell addressed the situation for the first time, confirming the San Francisco 49ers owner and CEO is facing formal scrutiny. Goodell stated the matter is actively being reviewed. Well, I would hope so. I'm Drake Toll.

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0: hadn't had a hit since June 3rd, hadn't been in a game since August 15th, but last night he got to wear the double bubble hat. Let's hear from Walt Weiss on Ha-Sung Kim.
1: So happy for Kim. You know, obviously, the circumstances have been really difficult for him. This is a guy that was an elite player in this league, and, you know, he's been trying to catch up all year. And it's been tough to find him reps here since he came back with Doobie playing like he was. And, man, I'm so happy for Kim. I mean, he never pouted. He's been working his ass off. And gets a moment like that, it's just poetic justice, you know, for that to happen. So really happy for him. Just an amazing win.
2: Honestly, it's hard not to be happy for the guy. I think we've all had questions about what his standing is with the team and why they've gone about things the way they've gone about them. And I've never seen a situation like it, honestly, where a guy comes back from injury that was slated to be your starter, and yet you just completely shelve the guy. I mean, we haven't even seen him hardly over the last couple of weeks. And I know we've talked to Grant about it multiple times. We asked Peter Moylan about it. It's like, what is going on? Nobody really knows. And to see him in that situation step up and be able to deliver for this team had to feel like such a moment of, I don't know if vindication's the word, but man, the weight being lifted off his shoulders to know he actually contributed something to this squad after months of frustration had to feel good.
3: It's like sitting on the couch, talking to your psychiatrist for weeks and weeks and getting nothing out of it, and all of a sudden, boom, you have a breakthrough, and you're like, hey, I feel better now. I feel like I can move on. I can do something. I think that, like, his moment, like, he broke through. He can get over the fact that he has been absolutely just abysmal at the plate, right? And now he all of a sudden can just start to move on with his season because he's over this hump that probably wasn't that big of a deal, but it just continued to get bigger. And I mean, to not have a hit in 2 months in Major League, over 2 months in Major League Baseball as a Major League Baseball player and still have a job That's something not a lot of people have that luxury.
0: Dylan, what was the energy shift? Because you were there last night. What was the energy shift from when Ha-Sung Kim came up to the plate versus when he hit that ball?
4: It was very eerie, I would think I would call it, when he first came up to the plate. Even I was like, I mean, I guess we're at the end of the line here if Ha-Sung Kim's up. And then once he started, you know, I think he got in, what, a 3-1 count, and then eventually went a 3-2, and when he kept battling, fighting, eventually it was like, okay, everybody, we all started to feel it was like, all right, something might happen here. And then obviously it went crazy once he got the hit. And then I kid you not, when we were all walking out of the stadium, chances of Ha-Sung Kim started as we were walking out, and it was amazing. So he has already endeared himself back into the fan base. He's in the good graces of the fan base again.
3: It feels like the team was in such a rut with some of these losses and not scoring runs, and you kind of lose faith in them, you know, like, can they get it done when they get down? And I know personally, I was starting to lose faith in, when they get down in a game, they're done because they don't have the offense. And when it was 3-1, I was like, oh, God, here we go. Now we got to fight the rubber game. And can Chris Sale get any run support and try to win the series? And they kept fighting back offensively and getting big hits and getting, you know, having moments on the mound where they got big outs. And it's kind of like starting to restore the faith in what this team is and what they were early in the season.
2: Well, speaking of fighting adversities, at what point am I allowed to be concerned about Dylan Lee? Because he's had his ups and downs over the last, I'm going to call it, week, 2 weeks, whatever it may be. And it seemed like for the longest time, he was that lockdown reliever that you needed to come in those situations. And Didier Fuentes comes in, makes it hairy, you know, gets him out of the situation. But man, at no point last night, like, everything he threw was up. He was leaving everything up. The ball was flying around when he was on the bump. And he has been, we've had issues with everybody seemingly in the back end of this bullpen here and there. And Didier Fuentes is by far the most trustworthy, for whatever reason, in these situations when it comes to high leverage maneuvers. Dylan Lee has taken a back seat to that, and it's frustrating. And also shout out to Dylan Dodd for getting it done too.
3: I guess this is a moment where so he's not allowed to go through a rough patch. And Dylan Lee, I mean, we come at you a little bit. It's not personal, but you sure stuck with Tyler Kinley.
2: Just remind yourself that he said I was being argumentative today.
3: You sure as hell stuck with Tyler Kinley for almost an entire season when he struggled left and right, but Dylan Lee's not allowed a little hiccup? I mean,
2: I'm not sure what I said about Tyler Kinley that was so good.

0: over the last 2 months.
1: That was your boy, man.
0: I was cheering for him.
1: No, that was, yeah. Well, you're coming at Dylan Lee. I thought Mark Bowman made a pretty good tweet yesterday, and I'm trying to find exactly what he wrote because I want to give it justice, but he basically said, hey, we were so worried about starting pitching at the deadline and starting pitching that we never even thought about the effect that the back end of this bullpen and how much they've been used to that point and maybe going and adding guys and what that could mean for the back is, because now you are, because to me, what I'm seeing is wear on Dylan Lee. And look, we've seen, you said it, we've seen a lot of guys struggle. We saw Dylan Dodd actually was struggled a little bit. And I would hope to think with Dylan Lee, maybe it's just about usage and stuff, and if he gets a day or two off here or there, he can kind of round back into form. But I'm not overly worried yet, but it is a little, last night was the worst I've seen him in a very long time.
2: Mike, I would just like to say, just like you have faith in this Dylan behind the glass, have a little more faith in Dylan Lee.
0: I'm not even going to let y'all mischaracterize what I said. I said, at what point am I allowed to get a little concerned about Dylan Lee? And I think this is the point.
1: Hold on. You know what? I know what I should have said. Hey, man, I'm here for positive. Braves just had a big win last night. I'm not going to let you, you know, come in here and come in with your Dylan Lee hate and bring this down.
0: Again, it's vibes 8:30. Are high. You started that at 6:05 yesterday. So.
1: No, man, vibes are high, dude.
0: Okay.
1: Hey, and by the way, mine's actually a legitimate concern. I mean, the guy's 5 for his last 41. He looks lost at the plate in Ronald Acuna Jr. And then that's translating into the outfield where he's just holding the baseball, letting guys take bases.
0: Well, you just said your vibes were high.
3: It was.
1: And you brought him down.
3: A bad night for Dylan Lee, though. I mean, he didn't get an out. He had 3 hits on him, 2 earned runs, and a walk. Like, that was not a great outing for him. But like you said, maybe he just needs a day off and then he'll get back into form.
1: Yeah. But if not, we'll go find Tyler Kenley, I guess.
3: To go back to starting pitching, A.J. Smith-Shawver went for 5 innings with 5 hits, 3 earned runs, and 3 walks. Let's hear from A.J. Smith-Shawver after the game on pitching out of the big moments.
4: Yeah, I mean, you're trying to not get into situations like that where, like, I walked a 9-hole to get to Ohtani tonight. And, like, so some of those things you need to clean up, and you think about that looking at the long end of the game. But it's nice to have the situations and get out of them, and it just comes down to executing your pitches in those situations and taking it one pitch at a time and just get those outs. And
1: I love that he brought that up, because when he walked that, I go, oh, God, here we go. This is about to be a bad inning. And then he gets Ohtani to pop up. And I'm like, yeah. I'm very intrigued in what A.J. Smith-Shawver can kind of round into, because it feels like, Mike, he is just knocking rust off and through this and trying to get back in, because he did not have, I don't know how you felt. I know you pitched growing up, but I didn't feel like he had his best stuff, but he found a way, grinded out 5 innings.
0: I thought the movement was fine. I think the location is still a work in progress, and I would have to go back and look and see what he was before the injury and what he has been throughout, you know, his time with the Braves. I don't know that it's always been great. And when you pitch against a lineup like that, like I cracked up last night watching this game, because it's like the MVPs came through, because you have 3 of them at the top of the lineup, and then you get past that and you bring in Muncy, who's been unbelievable, and then Edmund, who's, and then they get down to Kyle Tucker, I think it was, next, and they're like, has made the last 4 All-Star teams, and you're just like, yeah, so that means this is pretty relentless, is it not? So I'm with you. I thought A.J. Smith-Shawver pitched well. I think we get so caught up in not taking the opponent into a factor when you see 5 innings and 3 earned that pitched in and out of around some stuff. His control wasn't what you want it to be, but that's a really good lineup. And I thought he served himself well.
3: Isn't that crazy? Kyle Tucker signed a 4-year, $240 million contract to be the 6th batter. Like, 6th in the lineup. That's crazy.
0: No, I'm with you.
1: It's also like, I think 90% of it's deferred. Dodgers are done, man. We not on the field. Not on the field. Like, I'm not talking about that, but this whole thing with their owner and selling and everything, they could be in a lot of trouble. I think I saw something that the proposed cap that would come up, they would have to cut like over $200 million off there. It might have even been more if they ever got to that. The curious case of the Dodgers and how they have operated could be

0: is definitely going to be a 30 for 30 moving forward, because his signing alone was the most ludicrous thing I think I've heard of.
1: Tonight, it is Chris Sale on the mound. Will we have the run support tonight? It feels like they have just gutted out these last two games. I want it so bad for Chris Sale tonight.
2: Keep doing the little things, man. Yeah. Quit. Stop. Don't start looking for the home runs again. Keep stealing. Five stolen bases of the last two games. Let's do it. Let's keep rolling.
1: Dubon gets this crazy look on his eye, and you just know.
2: At one point, he said, let's get it on.
1: Hey, football coverage on 92.9 The Game is presented by Xfinity. 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Imagine that. The morning mailbag is on deck. 404-726-0929. Dylan is taking your calls now. So fill up those phone lines again. It's 404-726-0929. How are you feeling about the Penix Tua situation? Penix is not playing in the preseason finale tomorrow. How are you feeling about the Braves right now? Ha-Seong Kim, should he start today? 404-726-0929. Should he be in the lineup? 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
5: Continues to be a gigantic hassle trying to move up into Midtown. Northbound 7585 shut down at the North Avenue overpass. You have to exit there at Peachtree Pine Street. This wreck's been there 3 hours. You've got extensive delays throughout the area. Your alternate routes, Metropolitan Parkway or even Moreland Avenue, those are overloaded as well. Now, we've got a crash as well. East side on westbound 285 Flat Shoals Road. Another one northbound 285 at Glenwood Road. Northbound 285 at Highway 78, injury wreck. And still the one southbound I-85 at Beaver Ruin Road. I'm Lori Houston with Odyssey Atlanta Traffic.
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0: music back on the computer and used her to be able to read the label on the way in and out of segments. I thought that was very eye-opening.
1: I knew the song and I know the name of it. I just couldn't think of it at that moment.
0: Couldn't drum it up.
1: Which I couldn't drum up much of anything in that pathetic performance and trivia. I was pathetic today. I'll just go ahead and call myself out on that one.
0: I also learned today that I am seemingly, I think, maybe y'all correct me if I'm wrong, feel like I'm on a one-man island that Tua could be the starter in week one and actually be okay.
2: I have no clue.
0: Yeah.
1: Yeah, I think you could just say on an island, but yes. You're the only man on it. You and Carl Dukes, y'all's love affair with Tua is strong.
0: Well, the fallback of
1: the
0: Penix,
1: two-man island.
0: Penix is going to be the answer. I don't know why that feels good either. And also, just throw it out there because you brought it a minute ago. I don't know that Bo and I have ever disagreed more on anything than what we disagreed on earlier today about who is really at fault for the NFL players going back to college. I don't know that we've ever disagreed to the core more on anything.
1: I don't think that we disagreed as much as you're making me. I felt... you're going to get mad at me no matter what I say here, but it felt to me like you're being a little disingenuous with how you were presenting it. Like it's just, oh, Lane Kiffin's the number one guy at fault when it's an all-encompassing thing. The player knows he's... Like, everybody in this situation to me is wrong, and I just felt like you were purposely not listening to me. I didn't felt heard at that moment.
2: What? What? Because with headphones in his ears?
0: Because I didn't agree with him.
1: No,
0: I was
1: because
0: purposely
1: he was
0: not listening.
1: He was not listening to what I was saying.
0: Yeah, I hear you. The disingenuous thing's a little bit.
1: I told
0: tough
1: you he's going
0: to
1: get
0: swallow.
1: Mad at.
2: No. You two come from two different walks of life. I understand why you both have the stances you do. And I think if you looked at each other's situations, you could understand why the other one's coming from the other side.
0: Oh, no.
1: Do we have to pay her now? Because I feel like she's been a
0: therapy situation. I just don't blame the players. I just don't. I think they're doing whatever is best for them in the moment with the situation that's being presented.
1: I
0: think I would be a hypocrite if I said I wouldn't do the same thing.
2: This might be apples and oranges, but I find it interesting that you have this viewpoint only because you've always said, like, it was a different time. Players have played or paid to play now, not when you were there, and you're okay with that. It's just different.
0: This is different.
2: It's just interesting to me that now you're like, no, this is an opportunity. Go for it. But
1: Allie,
0: it's the same line of thinking.
1: But isn't he the guy that said, I don't know why practice squad players wanted to make, a couple $100,000 a year to be on the practice squad? And they know that I can't
0: You're being disingenuous.
1: You're not listening to me. Tell me what you said.
2: There's a lot of context to that conversation.
1: That's all I remember.
0: That would be a hard pill to swallow.
1: Yeah, so would going back to college.
0: Not if I was going to pay you $2 million,
1: well,
0: buddy.
1: You know
0: I got news for you.
1: You'd
0: roll straight down to Kennesaw State and roll right there on the spot if somebody offered you seven figures.
1: You know what would be a hard pill to swallow? Making $500,000 to practice every day.
0: You're assuming that they are.
1: The money is pretty good.
0: No, it's not.
1: It's better than when you played.
0: I agree with that.
2: My point is you have just kind of owned, like, that's my lot in life, right?
0: Yeah.
2: That it's different now.
0: Yeah.
2: So for these kids, players, that have gone off to NFL and maybe it didn't work out. That's their lot in life.
0: No, it's not. Because somebody's offered them $1 million to go play college football.
2: But school.
0: I didn't get that offer.
2: School is forward momentum.
1: My bad. You can make anywhere from a rookie and two last years can make about $250,000, which is $250,000. Veterans can make up to $400,000 a year.
0: Thanks for clarifying. We can move on.
1: So, that's what you said. Dylan knows his White Stripes songs. Mike is done with Dylan Lee, apparently.
0: You can't do that.
1: And you can't say
0: stuff like that because you just threw out disingenuous talking to me.
1: How's it feel? Now
0: you're mischaracterizing everything I say.
1: So she's on the other foot now, huh?
0: For what?
1: For how you treated me, Alsha. And Allie doesn't believe in partial credit when it comes to trivia because you leave out one number and 8675309.
0: You went with the Atlanta area because 678.
1: She hates you.
2: It's not the name of the song.
1: I missed
2: a whole digit.
1: A whole digit?
0: It wasn't even just one digit. He rearranged them.
2: So

0: that Bo wishes people would understand life's not fair a little bit more. We don't need to dig it back up.
1: Yes.
0: I am very jealous of Dylan's energy because he was there when Ha-Seong Kim hit that walk-off and is still here.
2: Yeah.
0: With the smile on his
2: bright-eyed
0: face.
2: Bright-eyed and bushy-tailed.
3: Vibes were immaculate.
4: Much to the chagrin of some people.
0: And this is not necessarily true, but according to Bo, Mike is very argumentative today. Didn't realize that was a thing.
2: Yeah.
0: Nor truly possible.
4: What do you mean? He's very argumentative today.
2: I don't know. I'm going to bow out.
0: Dylan, what do you have?
3: All right. For today, I have Allie Mack has potential as a therapist. Mike and Bo's bromance has been tested this morning. And then, Mike, I was going to bring the... I wanted to make sure I brought this back up for you. This is per your request. Take a listen.
0: All right. Between Mike and Carol, how many Brady kids were there?
1: Five. Six. Bo.
2: Mike.
3: Pretty clear that Bo was first. So
0: okay. Wait.
2: That wasn't the conversation.
0: I don't think that's clear, though.
2: The conversation was like,
3: clear.
2: Y'all just acted like he just spit out the answer like I didn't say my name at the same time.
4: You didn't. You said it after mine.
3: You were slightly.
4: Clearly.
3: You were slightly after Bo.
0: Can you play it one more time?
3: Yes.
2: Again,
1: Bo.
2: Mike.
1: Bo.
2: Mike.
0: It's
2: again,
0: it's
2: not far
0: enough.
2: Again,
0: the soft consonant.
2: Not far enough for him to just spit the answer out. I'm not saying that upon review that it wasn't right. I'm just saying for him to just overrule and be like, yeah. Like, what? That's not fair. That's not how the game's played. Anyways,
4: oh, my God. I got 1 point, and you're arguing it. See, you're very argumentative.
3: The bromance continues to be tested.
4: It's not a bromance. We're friends, and we're
2: are we
4: co-workers. Well, we were until
2: this
4: morning.
2: Yeah. Go ahead and step that one back,
4: we were
2: Mr. Disingenuous.
4: See how sensitive he is? He's sensitive. He's argumentative. I don't get it.
3: And this is why I called it a bromance.
0: And then when we get on the show call today, Dylan, you and I will be waiting for them to wrap up their conversation.
2: Is that what y'all do? It's kind of creepy. Y'all can just...
3: It's creepy?
2: Just,
0: he doesn't want to interrupt.
2: Y'all can just beep in and say, hey, we're back.
3: I'm trying to be polite, bro. It's not creepy.
0: Something the other day, like, yeah, man, I'm real stoked about it.
3: It's not... I mean, you know we're about to come back.
4: No,
3: like,
4: hold on a second.
3: You know what's up, bro.
0: What do we... You have 5 seconds.
3: Exactly.
0: To have a whole conversation. Why are you attempting that?
4: What are we supposed to do while y'all are getting on? You're getting on the call. Just like sit there in silence. But no.
2: We got. Remember, Bo said earlier we got to get to the callers earlier. So let's let's go to the morning mailbag.

0: 404-726-0929. How do you feel about the Falcons quarterback situation? Do you think Kevin Stefanski knows who's starting week one? Either way, do you think he already knows? And you could probably talk me into either one of them. Also, how'd you feel about Ha-Seong Kim, Sean Murphy, and everybody else getting it done down at Truist Park last night? Dial on. Let's go to the phone lines and start with Smokey. He's in Valdosta. Smokey, what's up?
1: What's up, fellas? Hey, what's going on, Alex?
2: Hello.
1: Hey, so I think they do know who it is. And like Bo said earlier, the most important thing this season, other than extending the top dogs, was finding out what you got at number nine. So I think all of this reading in between the lines, Michael Penn is going to be week one starter when Jay Glazer announces who's in and who's out.
0: Old Jay Glazer with the old, he has a little elbow shoulder twitch. Always going like, he's always readjusting the sleeve on air. Always drives me crazy, man. Got that left arm going. Just always going in a circle.
2: Now I'm not going to see it.
0: Like a jump rope.
3: He's a different guy,
0: man. He's got a tick, man. Let's go back to our buddy Dan in Decatur. Dan, what's going on, man?
4: Morning show family. What's going on, y'all? What's going on? Hey, man. So I think, well, first of all, Twitter Nation, y'all get off Bo. Bo is part of the cool kids. I am too. Okay, so get off Bo. Bo is not a Tua hater. Bo is around. Bo knows what he's talking about. Okay. First of all, but also on top of that, I think it'll be MP9. I think they're, you know, even with the three practices, I think maybe Stefanski was able to see enough to where, you know, like I said, we do need to see what we have in Penix. We did get a small sample size. So I think it'll be MP9. On top of that, shout out to Ha-Seong Kim. He did say, hey, that's to all the haters. That's Mr. Kim to y'all. Hey. So I want to give him love, man, because I know he's been struggling and whatnot. But shout out to Ha-Seong Kim and getting in where he fits in. So also, you guys, I got a question for Mike and Bo. Do you think it's a possibility maybe that Tua is just, like, not comfortable or, you know, and even from a mental standpoint, is he dealing with a mental standpoint to know, hey, man, I don't have a guaranteed job, and then you see the performance of Jack Strand. So that's a thing, too.
0: Yeah.
4: So y'all let me know.
0: Appreciate it.
3: Two really good calls, by the way.
0: Yeah. I don't think it's, I don't have the guaranteed job. He's got guaranteed money. You know what I mean? Like, he'd be all right financially.
3: And I think it's a good point. Maybe it, or a good question. Maybe it's, can be redirected slightly is, you know, having that guaranteed money, how important are things to him? And I would tend to think they are, but you have.

0: I could be talked into that.
1: Did that not sound like when a kid's getting picked on in school and so the parent has to come in? Bo's cool, guys. Don't pick on him. Did that not sound like that?
2: No, it's a big brother. It's not a parent. It's a big brother. It's the fifth grader going down to the second grade and being like, hey.
3: You know what's funny?
1: He's really cool.
3: You know what's funny to me?
2: Tell me what's funny.
3: Why does it bother you guys when people call in and have my back? I mean, the nation provides, and stand up for me, and they have my back, and it upsets you, Mike.
2: Speaking of which, let's go back to the phone lines. Let's talk to Chris in College Park. Chris, man, been a while. What's going on?
4: It has been a while, and Squid Billy, you gave me my entrance. Because here comes the Squid Nation member.
2: Here we go.
4: Yeah. Here we go.
2: Yeah.
4: Good to talk to y'all, American. Amen. Fearless leader.
3: Sir.
4: And Allie Mack. I'll get right to it because I know time. We're coming up against the break. I am opposed to Tua. I can actually say I am a Tua hater. I thought he was overrated coming out of Alabama along with Mac Jones, Greg McElroy, AJ McCarron, all of them.
2: Slow down.
4: And play around
2: down,
4: superior Chris. Talent at Alabama along with Mike Johnson, of course. he hasn't come in, you guys, and done what we thought he would at least do, which is push MP number 9 and really make him work the drop. Snap, all of that, Big Mike. I think that adds to him just not being the guy that we had hoped when you brought him in, he would be. We got to find out what we got in number 9, but definitely Tua stay healthy because that right tackle and right guard better be ready when the season starts. Hashtag Squid Nation, hashtag Squid Squad.
2: Appreciate the phone call always, Chris from College Park. Thank you, sir. Yeah, look, this is not me getting up and saying he's going to be the guy. But he just said he hasn't pushed Michael Penix. Michael Penix hasn't been available to be pushed. So I don't know what we're missing there. So
3: I think the one thing I needed was see him take the job, and he didn't come in and just take it. And that hesitation is what we're at.
1: I do want to read Joe's comment, though. He said, the dude said he's good but doesn't want to play. That tells you everything you need to know. So
2: it's kind of where I'm at.
1: Call
2: honestly.
1: Him A, call him B. It's the same thing on both sides.
2: It's kind of where I'm at.
3: Well, I guess we'll find out. September 13th, what we got.
1: 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For Mike, Bo, Dylan, and myself, Allie Mack, thanks for being here today. The Steakhouse is coming up next on Sports Radio 92.9 The Game. 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
8: Finally, after 4 hours, the downtown connector is back open. Northbound 75-85, it's been shut down for, as I said, 4 hours, right there at the Peachtree Pine Street exit. So it's a huge nightmare. Still have big, big backups there, back beyond 166. 6 to Metropolitan or even maybe Moreland Avenue, those are overloaded as well. The northwest and northeast perimeters along 285, both of those are backed up. And south and I-85, south of Jimmy Carter Boulevard, the problem that was in the right lane on the shoulder, but it's heavy back to 316. I'm Laura Houston with Odyssey, Atlanta Traffic.
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0: here. It's recognizable, I know. I've sat at a few tables over. I heard that voice. Are you that guy on the radio? Yes, that's me. That is me. I may not be talented, but I got a good name. I got a good hook. And I got a good voice. After that, you know, I don't know. I can't be judged too much. I tell you, I got an Uber driver the other day. Super nice guy.
1: Yeah.
0: Not a huge fan of our show because he doesn't listen to sports radio. He said, do you mind if I play jazz music? I said, absolutely. Whatever you want to play, my friend. And they started asking what I do. And I said, yeah, and I also have this TV show, Atlanta Eats. I don't know anything about it, but my mama watches it. Aww. And she loves that show. My mama loves that show. I said, why don't we call her? Aww. Say, hey. And sure enough, we called her mama, and we had a nice conversation in
1: That's
0: the car.
1: Cool.
0: And she said, I recognize that voice. I can tell you're not joshing me. I know that voice.
1: Oh, that's very nice.
0: So then we got a selfie to send to her, and we were on our way. But
1: are you a Uber chatter? Like, do you enjoy?
0: That's a great question. I mean, really depends on the mindset. Am I knee deep in like doing something on my phone that I got to take care of? Because now I have a 20-minute window. Like, I put these videos out on Instagram that, you know, some of them do really well, and it's kind of built a whole new audience for my career. And a lot of times I'll take a window of, and I edit them myself because I was sending them out and then coming back. So like the other day I was in that Uber, I felt bad, but I was editing stuff. I had a 15-20 minute window, and that's when I was doing it. But other times, yeah, I'm more likely to get somebody's entire life story than not.
1: Yeah.
0: My dad was like that. He loved to hear. Everybody has a story to tell. Everybody's got a documentary in them. Sometimes you get it within 15 minutes. Sometimes you don't. But yes, I'm much more likely to be chatting you up than not, which is why I don't like those, on very rare occasions. What is it? The Waymos?
1: Ugh.
0: The city, no person cars, right? You're not down with that?
1: I made a ride out of the office yesterday, and a Waymo for real almost hit an elderly woman.
0: What?
1: I wanted to get out and save her, and I just thought, oh my goodness. A lot of people now only ride in Waymos, so I get
0: because they don't want to engage.
1: Don't want to engage, or they have work to do, which I understand both sides. I don't prefer them at all. I wouldn't even.
0: I mean, do we not have enough time buried in our phones and everything we do, and going home and not going out at night, and now literally you can't even have human interaction with somebody in the car driving you? So, okay, maybe. Listen, big problem with the young people today. They do not know how to communicate well. They don't have great verbal skills. Bo's nodding his head over there. Like, when you spend your life in your phone and not talking to people directly, don't think you don't notice it when you're talking to a 17-year-old, a 22-year-old, a 15-year-old. Bo, you see that of watching folks try to interact with, like,
2: 100%.
0: Real people?
2: Kids are so disconnected. If you don't, at least when they're younger, make them talk to people.
0: Right.
2: You know? You get that. You get people that are so disconnected from the whole public, they don't even want a little bit of social interaction on the way from A to B.
0: You know,
2: they have to be buried in the,
0: especially boys who just, you know, now girls may be on social more, but boys just go home and they're playing their video games or on their, and they're not great communicating anyway when they're young. So now you have a whole generation of kids that just are not communicating. And I said to my son, because he really does enjoy, he's been up here a lot of times, and you know, it's not that he's so spectacular, but it's almost like the pool of people he's competing.

0: against, right?
1: Oh, yeah.
0: You just like, people, I get all these notes. I met your son. Wow, he was amazing. He shook my hand and looked me in the eye. And we had a 15-minute conversation. And wow. And I was like, you know, that shouldn't be that rare. That was not my son.
1: That was somebody else. That was not Bobby.
0: Yeah.
1: Yeah. I think the dinner table, too, and I don't know how you grew up, but my dinner table was... That TV was not on. We were absolutely almost interviewed by my mother and father, both of us, best part, worst part of the day. And it was just, you learn to speak and first of all, be interested in others. That's my biggest issue with the generation. They have no curiosity or interest in anybody.
0: Yeah.
1: Their interest is that phone.
0: I mean, I grew up in a 3-generation house. So my grandparents, my parents, me and my brother.
1: Yeah.
0: Every single night. Let me just tell you something. 7 o'clock, they're watching the nightly news, and 7:30, we're eating dinner. And I'm going to tell you, that was painful. But every night, I'd hear politics, and I'd hear world stuff, and I'd hear about my, you know, people's day, and I'd be sitting there with my ADHD freaking out, eating this Turkish food, and wondering, when can I get the hell out of here? Yeah. Go watch the Sox. The Red Sox game starts at 7:30. Why do we have? But
1: that's actually probably where your ADHD started.
0: As I bounced over here,
1: I got
0: I had the worst seat. I was in the corner, so I couldn't get out.
1: Nobody put Stakey in the corner. Oh no, they put me there. What is going on?
0: But every night we had dinner. Other than Saturday night, we have Swanson's turkey dinner, and they'd be getting loaded with a couple of couples. You know, it was a Saturday night, just out of Mad Men, literally like 60s and 70s.
1: Didn't you love that Swanson? Like, what was the dessert? Was it the apple crisp?
0: The Salisbury steak.
1: Salisbury steak, the apple crisp, the green beans or corn.
0: It. Yeah. I mean,
1: are you sure you're Jewish? Because I didn't know Jewish people had Swanson TV dinners. That never happened to any Jewish show.
2: That's the least brownie, though.
1: Oh, the brownie was also great.
2: The brownie was almost the best part.
0: You just helped my brand so much. It's the least bougie thing I've said on, you know, right?
1: E-V-E-R.
0: No, I would watch $6 Million Man
1: at
0: 8 o'clock, and my parents, and then they'd start drinking, and then... the reality was they'd forget what time our bedtime was.
1: It's right.
0: I don't think they're coming to get me, Bram. I don't think they care right now. So it's like, oh, whatever.
1: I do think the return of the dinner table would help a lot of families because, I mean...
0: It's hard, though. The toughest thing, we try to do it, too. The toughest thing is, you know, Nola's got dance at 6 and Bobby's got to practice at 7:30. Like, it doesn't line up if they have other activities. We have, you know, we're dialed into it, but it's really not possible during the week at that level. All right, let's talk about during the week what happened last night.
1: Woo-hoo!
0: as we kibitz here. Probably the most fun Braves game of the year.
1: Oh my goodness.
0: Certainly the last two nights with the Dodgers in town and the amount of Dodger fans, and just again the get off the bus team that is the Dodgers. And what I mean by that is that certain teams, when they get off the bus, you go, oh, that's the Bulls. That's the 49ers. That's Joe Montana. That's Roger Craig. That's Jerry Rice. That's, you know, insert John Taylor. It's Hall of Famers all over the field. There are certain football teams that look like that. The Bulls were the ultimate because they had Michael and Dennis Rodman and Scottie Pippen and Phil Jackson. And, you know, it was like the star power. And that's how the Dodgers feel, man. When you look at the top of that order, you look at Ohtani, Betts, and Freddie Freeman, and then you go through the rest of the lineup, and then you look at that, you know, starting rotation, and just, you know, it felt different in the building the last two nights. So to find a way.
1: Oh, my goodness.
0: And how they found a way.
1: Yeah.
0: So,
1: let's do this.
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1: Scores tied 5-5. Bottom of the ninth, we got two out. Lane Thomas doubles to right. Next up, they intentionally walk Austin Riley. The bench is down to Dominic Smith and Ha-Seong Kim. Dominic Smith, they don't want the lefty on lefty. So now, it's Ha-Seong Kim, who I will tell you has not had a hit since June 3rd, hasn't appeared since August 15th. He's facing Tanner Scott. It was awesome. We got a full count. We are ready to go. It's 8 pitches in, and this happens.
5: And Ha-Seong Kim. Line drive is hit. Thomas is coming home. The unlikeliest of heroes, Ha-Seong Kim, has his big moment.
1: The walk it off from Ha-Seong Kim. I almost fell off the couch with excitement. I know Braves Country did the same.
0: You had to.

0: feel like, though, given how that thing was playing out and the night Sean Murphy had already had, that, like, why not, right? You know, Dodgers, well, both teams were blowing opportunities, right? That crazy double play the Dodgers had, then a couple of bases loaded situations. Braves, bases loaded, nobody out with Fuentes on the mound. Dodgers had bases loaded, nobody out, and they survive it. I mean, they gave up runs in the inning, and they walked a run in. And you're like, this is about to go to 8-5. Like, right. This is about to just be blown open. You survived it. Back of my mind, you're like, why not Ha-Seong Kim? Mark Bowman, who has great stuff on last night, he'll join us at 9:20 coming up.
1: I want you to hear from Walt Weiss real quick, because nobody was happier than the manager.
2: You know, and Kim, you know, obviously this year has been a difficult year for him, but he's always hit lefties, you know, in his career. And like I said, he's been taking a million swings every day. Trying to get through this. It's just great to see guys rewarded, you know, for hard work and perseverance. And it's great when the game rewards guys like that.
1: Amen. Chris Sale and Yoshi Yamamoto will go tonight. Talk about a pitching match.
0: Wow.
1: 7:15 down at Truist Park. Phillies blank the Mariners 6-0, so your lead remains at 4.5. Falcons, you're not going to see Michael Penix on Friday. That's the big headline coming out of the final day of training camp, Stakey. It'll be the Dolphins and the Falcons Friday night, 7 o'clock in Miami.
0: Yeah, I mean, Tua's been ahead in the race, and this solidifies it. You can't start Michael Penix against Pittsburgh. He hasn't played it, I don't know, a snap or a down live in a while, and it's disappointing. But reality also, right? That just he just literally got cleared. They don't want to put him in a live game against the Dolphins. And it does not excite me. No matter what Tua does. And he's not going to do anything special, in my opinion, on Friday night. I don't know how long a play. I assume they keep him in most of the half. And then Jack Stram.
1: They haven't said.
0: Cooper Rush. We don't know, right? Yeah. We don't know.
1: We know the order is Tua, Rush, and then Jack Stram. That's the order. You will not see Michael Penix.
0: So Strand is the third quarterback that will be used.
1: Yeah.
0: So no matter what he does, we'll hear the same thing from most naysayers, which is he did it against third stringers. The cuts are coming down. They got to get to 53 from 90.
1: A big jump. Sunday at 6 and 4 games tonight. So the cuts for these teams will start sooner than later. Do you care what the games are tonight?
0: No, I don't think we have time.
1: We got 4 of them. Tour Championship underway today. First group goes at 11 o'clock, which is Tom Kim and Ryan Fox. Scheffler, Matt Fitzpatrick is the last group. They go at 2. I hope the weather is going to clear up for you out there. It doesn't look so great. A little bit of NBA. Jonathan Kumunga, 2 years, $13 million, joins the Timberwolves. And Stakey, the reports are he chose Timberwolves over the Lakers, the Bulls, the Trail Blazers.
0: Yeah, I mean, listen, writing was on the wall for Kuminga. I talked about that during the playoffs. He doesn't fit. It's not a coincidence that a guy with that kind of talent, Steve Kerr didn't want to use him. They exiled him out of Golden State. Came here, had some moments. But he's
1: 2 years, 13. Did you think
0: that's nothing? That is nothing.
1: I thought the same thing. Like the Hawks wouldn't bring him back for that, or it was.
0: No, the Hawks were not going to bring him back for that because he just clutters that position and takes minutes away from guys they want to get minutes. And I think they're right at the cap anyway with some of the signings that they did. But no, they didn't want Kuminga back. You mean they just did not? I watched him in the playoffs. So I was like, 4 guys are doing one thing, and then Jonathan Kuminga's on the wing firing threes and kind of backing guys down. And it's like, dude, that's not the offense. So no, Kuminga's got he's not Cam Reddish, but he ain't far off somewhat in terms of never going to meet his potential. 9:15, the time, good stuff, Sandy, and our 9 at 9. Keep you updated on the Tour Championship. It is wild that the best players in the world are right up the street today, and I feel like we've done a great job on the station being there live, but it feels like, wow, what an opportunity to get tickets and go see Scotty Scheffler tee off. What time is he teeing off?
1: 2 o'clock today.
0: I mean, right?
1: Rory goes at 1:10. I mean, yeah.
0: I mean, just today, right up the street.
1: It's like, oh,
0: there's
1: hey,
0: Rory,
1: up?
0: There's yeah. Scotty yeah. Scheffler. Like, we're so caught up in everything else. Dodgers are in town. Falcons getting ready for their season. College football 3 days away, really.
1: A week from tonight, Georgia Tech on the flats with Colorado.
0: Yeah.
1: Dion.
0: Wow.
1: 1 week from today.
0: Hey, Mark Bowman, we got a lot to dig into. 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
12: Continues to be a very monstrous rush hour. It's just been absolutely horrible. Now, northbound 75, 85-ish move into Midtown. Lanes are finally getting through after 4 hours at Peachtree Pine Street. Still seeing delays there. On the west side, a crash on eastbound I-20, Fulton Industrial Boulevard. 2 right lanes are blocked. Also, a minor wreck on westbound I-20 at Boulevard. Decatur, northbound 285, right before I-20. 2 lanes are taken away there. Cumberland, eastbound 285 at I-75, injury wreck. And still the one south on I-75. 75 at Marietta Parkway. I'm Laura Houston with Odyssey Atlanta Traffic.
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0: Sports Radio 92.9 The Game. What's happening? Thanks for being with us. Oh, I really messed up our first segment. Gosh, darn it. Been running crazy this morning. Just did V103. I was at Silver Skillet for breakfast at a breakfast meeting, and I was remiss. I didn't mention I had a fabulous pizza last night. I mean, I should have mentioned that was ahead of the Braves and everything else. Had a really,
1: it was?
0: Yeah.
1: Hold on.
0: Really
1: it
0: good
1: was Hassan
0: pizza.
1: King night. Kim Day today. Hassan King.
0: Have you had the pizza at Krog Bar, Kevin Rathman?
1: No. Mm-mm.
0: Damn, was that? I mean, that was just the highlight.
1: So the Krog Bar is now right out. Where is Krog
0: Bar? Right outside,
1: Bar
0: now? Right next to KR Steak Bar.
1: Oh, gotcha. Okay.
0: He built a new Krog Bar. It's just, it's a pizza place.
1: Light night.
0: Pizza is unreal. I got the Krog Pizza, Kevin Rathman's original gangster. Damn.
1: I get it, KROG.
0: Yes.
1: Nice.
0: So, just anyway, I just wanted to get that headline in.
1: Mark probably likes pizza.
0: Yeah, Mark, I know Bowman
1: Mark
0: appreciates
1: wants to know.
0: You. Have you been or heard of Krog Bar, Mark?
2: I have not. But as you know, I do appreciate your pizza suggestion. So I will.
0: He did Yandy's.
2: I will get there.
0: He did Yandy's in Sandy Springs, which is the biggest review I've ever done. It got it's up to like 600,000 views on that. Yeah. But this is another spot. It's Krog Bar behind KR Steak Bar in Peachtree Hills, and it was, I had a spectacular pizza. Not a good one. Spectacular. Anyway.
1: Wait a minute. Mark, because speaking of your videos, Mark, it's must watch Instagram, your videos and your information. Like, I'm keep them coming, because I think most folks are really enjoying it.
2: I appreciate that. Yeah. Hey, look, we all have to evolve as journalists, right?
1: Journalists!
2: Whatever we are. Well, what are we? Media people?
0: We are entertainers. We're entertainers. You're actually like
1: a real journalist.
0: Journalist! Yeah, okay. All right, hey, what's the of everything that happened last night, what surprised you the most?
2: Well, I mean, you know, like I said last night, that's the most improbable improbable ending of the season. You know, to think that Hassan Kim's going to come up in that situation and deliver, that just was great for him. It's a great win for the team. Here's a guy, he hasn't had a hit since June 3rd. You know, he was hitting 068 before he sent him down to AAA there for the month of July to rehab or whatever. And, I think he hadn't had it at bat since August 15th. He had three this whole month. That's as improbable as it comes. And, you know, count me among those who have said it's a sunk cost. Why is he on this roster? Hey, that one win pulls them within two games of the Dodgers. Puts them for one of the two National League buys. And also, you know, now they've won the season series against the Dodgers. That's a big win.
1: That's
2: so
1: big, yeah.
2: maybe that's not a sunk cost. Maybe they got some ROI there.
0: Well, I'll say this. I mean, obviously, the easiest thing in the world, it made sense, is you got a guy making $20 million that's got literally the worst numbers in all of Major League Baseball, historically bad numbers, and you got guys that you send down that you like at the position at shortstop, so it's easy to have that notion. But there's a reason he got $20 million. If a guy could get hot, it certainly wouldn't be shocking that he could get hot. And in a postseason where we've seen the Braves have unlikely heroes, I don't know, all that could kind of fit in.
2: Yeah, no doubt. I mean, look, you know, you want every spot on that roster to have some type of value for him to possibly be a bat off the bench. That'd be great. You know, that was certainly a confidence booster. And as you said, Steak, this guy's had success in the past. It's not like he's, you know, just coming out of nowhere or something like that. But, you know, in the big

0: thing is, how productive might he have been had he not slipped on the ice and tore the ligament in his finger there back in January. Yeah. So if he can be a key piece down the stretch, whether that's coming off the bench to pinch hit, probably the most likely role. Hey, look, that's you get more ROI there.
1: Yeah, I mean, you got to find – I mean – if you're going to be part of the roster, I've never seen a guy more exiled than him. That's what was so weird. I mean, it's like, yeah, you're paying him $20 million, and yeah, he's hitting his pass, but it's like Walt Weiss is just like, I know I have to keep him, but I ain't going to play him.
0: Yeah, yeah. I mean, and that's kind of how it just felt. You know, he ran by me, you know, during BP yesterday. It sounded like one of those, you forget he's there. You had gotten to that point where you almost are, hey, yeah, I remember there's my son Kim. But anyhow, that was, like yeah. I said, one thing Walt and the teammates have said is this guy has put in the time. He continues to take his swings before the game. And, you know, obviously last night during the game as he's preparing for that potential pinch hit at bat. So, kudos to him for staying focused enough and delivering last night.
1: Yeah, let's talk about a couple of guys. Talk about Sharver last night and in general, because Walt seems to be very high on him and maybe having a chance to be a factor. And then, of course, Fuentes, the night he had and what he has become. Didier Fuentes, all the baseball starting to talk about him as well. Talk about those two guys.
0: No doubt. I mean, let's start with Smith Sharver and just say, you know, I tweeted out something last night, said, look, I've been saying he could be the game two starter. I felt better about it even after last night. Look, he wasn't dominant last night. He didn't have his A stuff, but he's making his third start since Tommy John. I think it was his 18th career start. This kid's still young. It's just what he has with the fastball, the splitter. Now he's got a slider. That was basically the third game he's used it, and that's what hurt him. That's where he gave up the home run to Edmund. Look, if the playoffs started this week, no, I'm not. He's probably not a playoff starter for me. He's not making game one, game two, or game three start. He's coming out of the bullpen. But what I'm thinking is within the next month, this kid, his athleticism, his potential, I think he could be a factor there in October. Now, let's get to Fuentes. You know what? When you start thinking you got Matt Olson hitting 40-plus homers, you've got Chris Sale as a Cy Young candidate, you got Mauricio Dubon doing everything. I still – any talk about who has been the most valuable Brave, you've got to include Fuentes. And to see him come in there and clean up – you know, I know he issued the walk there in the seventh, but, you know, this kid has an incredible fastball, but it's beyond his repertoire. You know, just to see the poise he showed last night against top competition in some tough situations. There are four guys. Okay, there are three guys who you definitely are going to be keys to the postseason. Right, so Iglesias, Dylan Lee, Didier Fuentes. You hope that Robert Suarez is in that mix. If you have that four-headed monster. That four-headed monster can be every bit as valuable as the night shift was in 2021. And it kind of takes away that, oh, who's going to go into the sixth, seventh, eighth? It doesn't matter. You send a starting pitcher out there to go, you know, once or twice through the lineup and you figure out a way to get through it. And you're able to do so because you have some depth in your bullpen. So, and Fuentes has been that guy all year. Dylan Lee's been great. He had a rough night last night, but I just marvel at how good Fuentes has been this year, he's been great so far, and I really think he could become a star throughout the baseball world in October.
1: Well, it certainly has the stuff incredible. For it. Mark Bowman with us, beat writer for the Atlanta Braves, social media sensation as well. Ronald Acuna, is it fair to say Ronald Acuna is a very good baseball player, but he has lost his elite status, and we're going on a few years here. Another one of his downturns going on right now, but the numbers don't lie over a now pretty lengthy period of time. I keep waiting for him to take over. It's not happening.
0: Yeah. I mean, before the season started, I was kind of high on it, thinking, okay, he's going to go. He'll go 40-40, you know, whatever, 30-30, anyhow. Okay, that was probably not wise to think that he can do that.

0: that with two surgically repaired knees. You just don't see that consistency anymore. It's like you said, the struggles against the four-seam fastball have been baffling. His numbers, you know, he's kind of been up and down against the four-seamer over the past few years, but at the same time, just to see him struggle like he has against that pitch this year, I just don't understand it. You know, last night, look, we love to see Ronald make things happen, you know, when he tries to be, but there's a situation like last night where he's flat footed and Shohei takes second, you know, and then you just feel like you're just being too cute. And maybe that's just a combination of, you know, maybe the frustration, you know, he kind of showed last night when I said he's going to learn one of these years.
1: Yeah, I read it.
0: He made two base running errors in Milwaukee. It's just sometimes you've got to think, you know, and not try to be too cute because you're going to hurt your team, you know, in some key spots. Now, with that being said, every once in a while he's being cute and it just, you know, or he finds a way to take the extra base. He still has some of that dynamic talent, but at the same time, we're not seeing it as consistently as we did in the past.
1: We're headed to the postseason opening series. Mark Bowman is going to win a lot of money. He's got to get all three, day one, day two, and day three starters correct. Who are you putting in there to get your cash?
0: All right, so like I'm going to have to stick with what I've been saying. So let's go Chris Sale, game one, starter, game two. I'm going to go AJ Smith-Shawver. And once again, I'm not saying that he's ready to do that right now. I'm just thinking these next five starts are going to be great in game three. I'll go Tyler Molly right now, but at the same time, you know, somewhere along the lines, I'm still a big believer in what Bryce Elder can do, especially getting this team to the finish line. You know, so if he makes one of those starts, I don't think it would be a bad thing.
1: Yeah, Bryce Elder's looking around like, wow, Bowman just knocked me out of the rotation. All I do is give quality starts on a regular basis. Hey, we got to go. 30 seconds. The Atlanta Braves make a deep run and head to the World Series. If what two guys have the postseason we need them to have? Or maybe surprise us. Go ahead.
0: Okay, let's go Austin Riley. You know, here's a guy who we've shown some encouragement. Still, the strikeout rate's a little bit too high. He starts putting the ball in play a little more consistently like he did last night with a sack fly and then some other situations like that. And then also let's just go with Sean Murphy. You know, coming off of last night, Walt said, hey, we're going to play him as consistently as we can. That's going to get Drake Baldwin off his feet. What Sean Murphy does behind the plate and at the plate, let's say those two guys right there.
1: Yeah, I'll say this. In a World Series won by Rosario Duval, Jock Peterson, and Soler, certainly Sean Murphy would fit the category if didn't see it coming, but boy, did it matter.
0: Yeah, yep, no doubt.
1: Thanks, buddy. I'll give you another few pizza places whenever you come on, though. That's the rule.
0: That sounds great. All right, guys. Have a great day.
1: There you go. He does a fantastic job. And I agree, his social media stuff is ramped
2: really
1: up.
2: Really great. Yeah, because he just I'm leaves the locker room and he goes, here's what you're not going to see.
1: Right
2: in
1: the field.
2: And he kind of gives you, because Walt Weiss was very quick to defend Ronald in that play with Shohei.
1: Yeah. So, not a good look for Ronald, especially when he was struggling at the plate the way he was.
2: He's having a hissy fit,
1: When we come back, I don't know, maybe I'm just a dummy, but I'm ready to start somebody against the Steelers that a lot of folks think I'm crazy. Sports Radio 92.9.
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5: Still a very busy rush hour. Just have not recovered from that problem as you move along the downtown connector. Northbound 7585 Peachtree Pine Street. That's long gone, but it was closed for 4 hours. So just still really backed up there. We also have reports of a problem now. Sandy Springs, westbound 285 at Roswell. Injury wreck on eastbound I-20 at Moreland Avenue. Two lanes are taken away there. Still the one on southbound 75 Marietta Parkway. That's off to the shoulder. On the west side, eastbound I-20 right around Riverside Parkway. Two lanes are blocked off Highway 78. That's your alternate route. I'm Lori Houston with Odyssey, Atlanta Traffic.

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0: We are the fastest 2 hours in radio. You never know what might happen within our program, and that's the way we like it. Moving fast, a lot of great guests. A lot of folks loved hearing from Kenny Rogers' widow yesterday, Wanda Rogers. Really talked a lot about her relationship with Dolly, and of course her her husband Kenny's deep relationship. The Dolly Parton tributes continued in droves yesterday. Also, Billy Andre came in very frustrated with the PGA Tour. Incredibly frustrated with this new format in 2 years. It's taken the tour championship essentially away from Atlanta. Gave us a great perspective. Who did he tell us we should take that's been runner up for a number of tournaments?
1: Sam.
0: Please. Yeah. Well, he was on yesterday late in the show trying to
1: hint.
0: Sam Burns, yeah. Who's had a number of number two finishes all year. He had been right there. So we had him on yesterday, and gosh, I don't know, busy show already. Bowman was great, as always.
1: Always great. Hey, Andy and Randy, Dukes and Bell are going to be broadcasting live from the Tour Championship all week long, weekend long. It's the Michelob Ultra Club on the back nine if you want to go. So go pop by. Andy and Randy, Dukes and Bell live from Michelob Ultra Club at the Tour Championship today and tomorrow right here on the game.
0: Yeah, we had Steve Weishaupt also. I talked to my buddy Graf. I said, he's high on the Saints. Not high on the Falcons, but Steve Wyche is high on the Saints and Tyler Shuck and just the way they've rebuilt that defense. And then really one of the more important moments yesterday, and I hadn't shared with group yet, but and it's good my wife doesn't listen on a regular basis. She's got a job and she's busy, and frankly, she's bored by, you know, hearing me, you know, ramble on. But I made next to I bet the Celtics 3 years ago to win the NBA title. It was the single biggest wager I ever made. It was the year they had everybody, right? Porzingis was starting. It was Drew Holiday, Derek White, Jason Tatum, Jaylen Brown, Peyton Pritchard off the bench. They just, Brad Stevens, I said, dude, this team is just, if they can't win an NBA title, never will. So I think like 20 games in, I made a huge wager, and it came in like candy when they beat the Mavs 4-1. Well, the biggest transaction since then I just made a few nights ago, and that is the Dallas Cowboys over 9.5. So I asked Steve Wyche, is this going to be a good moment for me? Am I going to be in the doghouse? What's going on? So we will track that this year because everybody's getting dinner on.
1: He gave you a thumbs up.
0: Yeah, 9.5. They got to win 10 games. And that division's an interesting division. It's not a, you know, it's not the Rams and Seahawks, but.
1: Did someone tell you to do that? Or have you just been
0: I just have incredible depth of football knowledge.
1: No. Did somebody tell you to do that?
0: No,
1: were you watching the NFL Network? Led you to? That's the bet I'm doing.
0: Because I've just been hearing a lot of Cowboys talk, and I think things are cyclical. And like, it's time for Dallas to be in the hunt for the playoffs. They got enough personnel there. Obviously, I love who they drafted from Ohio State, Caleb Downs and Pickens and. And CeeDee Lamb are ridiculous, and I like whatever. Nobody did.
1: Okay. So you should start your bar tab at the Dominican Republic, yeah, is what Steve said. Good.
0: I'm a Dallas Cowboy fan right now. Okay. Sorry.
1: No, good.
0: You know, sorry. And you know, my wife wouldn't even, she doesn't even know. I just snuck this under the radar.
1: Good
0: snuck it right in there.
1: Mm-hmm.
0: And if his sister listens, Kate, all the time, don't say nothing, right? Just like I tell my kids. Don't tell mom, which is actually, I've talked to a lot of therapists over the years and watched a lot of podcasts and listened. They say it's one of the really healthy things with your kids is like, don't tell mom, right? I might have had too many drinks and I'm going to drive you and all your friends around.
1: No,
0: but don't
1: say that.
0: I'm just
1: that
0: joking.
1: Didn't,
0: I'm
1: he's
0: joking.
1: Kidding. He doesn't do that. Stop it. Oi.
0: And I'm joking.
1: Hashtag,
0: don't keep
1: don't
0: secrets
1: tell mom.
0: From, don't. No,
1: hashtag.
0: Don't keep secrets from your spouse ever. That's that I can tell you. Other than you bet a lot on the 9.5 for the Cowboys for the season.
1: Now I think it's a good deal in your household. Don't ask me what I spend it to the season. I won't ask you what you spend on
0: gambling.
1: At least she gets a purse out of it.
0: I like that, right?
1: Yeah. I'm sure she does the same
0: thing. I don't talk to you about Tootsies. You don't talk to me
1: about the
0: Dallas 10. If Dallas wins 10 games, they start at like 4-0, 5-0. I'm taking everybody to dinner even before we win it. I'm going to jinx
1: goodness.
0: Us. I'm taking everybody wherever you want to go. Hey, here's Michael Penix Jr. yesterday. It's a huge story, obviously, that he's not going against my.

0: AM. He's only got a few days of practice, and he went to the podium. Stefanski went to the podium. Everybody had
1: Everybody's
0: to talk.
1: At the podium. Very busy.
0: Would he be ready to start week one, though, if he was named the starting quarterback?
2: Yeah, I feel great. Like right now, I got cleared to do 11-on-11 for practice. You know, obviously, but each and every day I'm getting better, getting more confident. You know, I'm not playing this week because, you know, obviously I only had three practices under my belt under doing 11-on-11 stuff. But I've been feeling really good. And, you know, as long as I keep the track that I'm on, I definitely feel like I will be where I need to be mentally and physically, you know, to feel confident enough to go out there in week one. And, you know, as far as, you know, being healthy and all that, I feel good. So.
0: All right.
1: Are you going to play the next one?
0: Maybe, I think we need to because that thing went on forever. Is this one a little shorter?
1: No. I want to comment after.
0: All right, here's
1: Do you want to play on Friday? Are you itching to get out there?
2: Nah, it's soon. I only had three practices, 11. Right. I don't want to go out there and do that, you know, but I feel good, though. You know, but that's at the same time, you know, like I said, I only had three practices.
1: Okay. Now, maybe this is just nitpicking, but I've been doing this 22 years in that locker room for 15. When you put a microphone in front of an NFL player's mouth and you say, are you ready to get out there? Are you wanting to play? Not one time in my life have I heard somebody say no. So, again, he knows his body better than me.
2: Nah, it's soon. I only had three practices, right. 11 on.
1: See what I mean? But I almost just went, he's being so authentic that it bothers me. Like, if that's how you really feel, because, man, Brian Finneran, our former brother from another mother, are you kidding me? With two knees broke, you couldn't keep him off the field. You can't keep him off the practice field. So I just feel like, am I the only one?
0: 404-726-0929. 404-726-0929. Sandy said 2 decades have never heard a professional athlete say, do you want to play? And he said, nah. I mean,
1: even Mike Johnson, by the way, Mike Johnson, when he was walking down the studio today, who had he was on barely an ankle and a knee. And I said, if I were to put that microphone, I remember at your worst time, I was in his locker room. Are you just kind of itching to get out there to play? Are you ready?
2: Nah.
1: Never. So, again,
0: I think there is something incredibly authentic and candid about the way Michael Penix has been talking. And we both said even weeks ago, like, guys don't go out there and say, I'm worried about getting hit. Somebody's going to roll up on me. It's mental. It's not physical. And we're like, wow. That's what we say. Like,
1: it's charming,
0: you know,
1: and it's horrifying.
0: Yes.
1: As a fan. It's like, wow, he's in his feelings. And I
0: know you are
1: you.
0: Selective of when, you know, we're not in the, you know, Sandy's not looking for clicks when you say something like that. And by the way, we had a lot of stuff going on. I hadn't really leaned into that.
1: Well, you were having a breakfast at the Silver Skillet.
0: Then last night I had that pizza.
1: I was getting my Hassan Kim jersey on.
0: No. But I think, I think it's worth, commenting, 404-726-0929. You heard him say, I'll be ready if you need me in Pittsburgh, but I don't want to get out there. And you would just think, bro, you could get hurt on Friday night in Miami, and you can get hurt on the 10th play in Pittsburgh, or you could get hurt in week 17 or not at all.
1: Why aren't you even lobbying Stefanski for one series, and then let Stefanski say you're not ready?
0: Almost
1: wish he would have said.
0: Well, here's what I think. I think he believes that 10 practices will make him more elusive, probably, give him a better chance of success, and that I don't have enough under my belt, and not that many things could go right, and a few things could go wrong. But, again, it again speaks to, like, how confident in a position that is the most difficult in all of sports. How confident is this guy, and more, is he thinking about it at all? If you're thinking about it at all and you're trying to be a good quarterback, it is hard as to be able to be a good quarterback. And I don't know, man. I like the perspective you put, and I'm curious what our listeners think. And is Sandy making too much of it? Is she making too much of it? Now, I know that I'm a dope, that I'm just a fan, and I'm not at practice, and I don't watch Ian, you know, I don't know what Ian and Matt and all the, But I said last night,

0: Okay, I don't see that coming. If Michael Penix, way better, because then maybe if we're winning and he's our guy, then we don't have to worry about a first-round pick next year.
1: Right.
0: And if it's Jack Strand that does just enough, I don't care. But I'm just telling you, maybe I sound like a dope, but just let Jack Strand start. Why not? I know what Tua is. I saw it for two straight years. I've seen it in the in practice and preseason. I know what he is. He ain't nothing special. Wes and Winder. Hey, Wes, you're on Sports Radio.
2: Good.
0: 92.
2: Good morning, guys. How are y'all doing today? You're dead on, and I listen all day, and some of your other teams aren't thinking like that. I think we have everybody has who they wish they'd be quarterback, but you're dead on. And I like the way the Falcons staff is handling it, because if you look at it from the OC and the quarterback coach, you've only got three bodies out there still. I know Penix is catching up, but he's really not listed on the depth chart from the coach's perspective yet. And they're doing a good job. They're going to say, Jack Strand's going to play in the fourth quarter.
0: Yeah.
2: And that's usually what you do with your starters.
0: What'd you think?
2: They're doing a good job doing exactly what you're saying.
0: What do you think of what Sandra said, though, about Penix saying nah when asked if he wanted to play?
2: I totally agree with being disappointed in that statement. As a football coach for 42 years, like I said, when you go into the coach's room and you figure out your depth chart, you try and figure out who's got the heart, who's not on the IR. And when you look at that list right now, Tua's battling for a starting job with the other two quarterbacks, and Penix is still out of the picture.
0: Listen,
2: it's
0: Tua, Cooper Rush, and Jack Strand. They'll release Cooper Rush, in my opinion. They'll release him on Sunday, and then Strand will be on the roster with Tua and Michael Penix.
2: Totally.
0: And Strand's not playing. 404-726-0929. We got a couple of things out there. Love to hear from the fans. Sandra Golden saying, never heard it in all her years. And she's old. I mean, she's an
1: old woman. This nonsense.
0: And she said, I've never heard an athlete say, nah, I don't want to play. And I said, I may be a dope, but I know what Tua is. I know what Jack Strand is, but I know we're going to run it a lot. So give him a shot. So 404-726-0929. We'll take all your calls when we come back. Lots more on the Braves. 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
3: Hey, it's Chris Thomas Turtle. Coming up on Thursday, the Braves wrap up their series versus the Dodgers. We're all over it. Plus, how much should the starters play in preseason for the Falcons? 6-10, 92.9 The Game.
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6: Still a very busy rush hour. Just have not recovered from that problem as you move along the downtown connector. Northbound 7585 Peachtree Pine Street. That's long gone, but it was closed for 4 hours. So just still really backed up there. We also had reports of a problem now. Sandy Springs, westbound 285 at Roswell. Injury wreck on eastbound I-20 at Moreland Avenue. Two lanes are taken away there. Still the one on southbound 75 Marietta Parkway. That's off to the shoulder. On the west side, eastbound I-20 right around Riverside Parkway. Two lanes are blocked off. Highway 78, that's your alternate route. I'm Laura Houston with Odyssey, Atlanta Traffic.
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6: The Braves beat the Dodgers 6-5 last night thanks to Ha-Seong Kim's walk-off RBI single. They'll go for the series sweep tonight at Truist. First pitch is 7:15. And over in Flowery Branch yesterday, Falcons head coach Kevin Stefanski said Michael Penix will not play in the final preseason game against Miami despite being cleared for 11-on-11 work. I'm Allie Mack.
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7: Hey, it's 10 o'clock in the morning, and you're listening to the number one sports talk radio station in the Southeast with the highest ratings in the history of the format. 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
8: Oh, Roomies.
7: Roomies, yeah. Well, on a bad morning, you couldn't hear us at Roomies at the old station I started years ago. So we know from that, and it's great you have 100,000 watts and all the talent we have. 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So we appreciate all your time watching us on the YouTube channel. I'm wearing black today. It's a little bit slimming. After, you know, everything I ate last night, I woke up, I said, you gotta wear black. 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
8: Hi, Valya.
7: And I'm sure she's gonna be concerned about all that talk about
8: the gambling.
7: Yeah. You know, you know that. I mean, I just kid.
8: Right. Hey, this hour brought to you by Sierra Nevada. Embrace the haze with Hazy Little Thing by Sierra Nevada. Enjoy responsibly.
7: All right, we're gonna play Kevin Stefanski. We've got a bunch of phone calls here. You heard Michael Penix said, no, I don't wanna play. But I could play against the Steelers, and we asked Kevin Stefanski the question of, will he be eligible to start week one? Because you're telling us he's not eligible to start or ready to play on Friday.
9: I'm not going to get into week one. Obviously, I'm best served and we're best served by keeping it day to day and focusing on what's in front of us. Really, this was an important week for Mike. First time out there with people around you, the offensive line, the defensive line. And I think going through a drill where you got to move up in the pocket or get chased out of the pocket, whatever it is. So I thought a really good first step for Mike in that regard. But outside of this week, I don't think it's fair to go farther than that.
10: Great starters. You plan on holding out of that game?
7: Great answer.
8: Yeah.
7: Because he's not going to answer. But he does it in at least explains why. And I agree with him. There is no reason to answer that question. Like, let me just work one practice at a time. I thought another good question was, because everybody wants to know about who's meddling. Right? Did Arthur meddle? Did your GM signing guys and paying them more, do they meddle? Like, you know, this whole notion, which a lot of people agree with you, Sandra, the reason Deshaun Watson's playing is because the owner has said that, mm-hmm. right? I chose to say Todd Monken wouldn't do that, but that doesn't mean you're wrong. We don't know. So then the question was, is Matt Ryan involved in this decision?
9: Matt's input factors into every decision that I make and that Ian makes. I mean, we talk through these things. You know, these are, I don't care what, no matter how big or small the decision, we talk about it. And that's, you know, that's myself, that's Matt, that's Ian, that's Greg Beatles. You know, we say if we're going to be accused of anything, you want to be accused of over-communicating on all things. So certainly Matt's input will be taken into account on all roster decisions. Matt's a very good listener. So I think he does a great job of listening and hearing, and if he wants to provide his own thoughts, he does and will, but he's a big factor in really everything we do.
8: Thank God and baby Jesus, because

0: As if anybody should have an input, it should be Matt Ryan, in my opinion.
1: Yeah, he also played this position that I think he may have familiarity with what, you know, Michael Penix is doing because he was an NFL quarterback, starter, Pro Bowler, Hall of Fame type player for about 14 years in the league. All right, let's get Jalen in Fairburn. Jalen, you're on Sports Radio 92.9 The Game. How you doing, Jalen?
2: Good morning, guys. How you doing today?
0: Great.
2: Let me just say this. Penix has only practiced twice this week on a professional level. There's absolutely no way you want to put him in a game with only two practices. I think this week is an audition for Tua to either be the backup or to be cut, and it's a good audition for who's going to be the third-string quarterback. Penix is already locked in as a starting quarterback. He got 2 weeks to prepare for the regular season.
1: Wow, maybe.
2: There's no way to throw him out there like they were two practices.
1: Yeah, listen, I don't disagree. You make a good point. The point Sandra made is there's something there of just saying, nah, I'm not ready to go. And maybe, you know, listen, we're in the sports talk radio business. So are we nitpicking? Of course. You know, you got to fill 13 hours.
0: Wouldn't you feel good, though, if he was like, I'm dying to get out there. But Stefanski won't let me. He told me don't even plan on it. So I'm going to go to South Beach and have some Joe Stone crabs, and I'm going to watch from the sidelines. So as opposed to, nah, I don't. They go, are you ready to play? And again, I'm just nitpicking here, but I just want some more. I guess I'm.
3: Nah.
0: I'm looking for a reason to get excited about Michael Penix being out there because we haven't really seen him.
1: You will be excited if he's named the starter in next week and he's under center in Pittsburgh. Will you be excited about that?
0: I think that's going to happen. I agree with you, the caller.
1: No,
0: I forgot his name. I'm sorry. I agree with you, Jalen, 100%. I think they're just waiting to see.
1: So he will not take
0: I'm not sure if they're waiting for Tua to show something that they keep him this Friday.
1: Yeah.
0: Against the Dolphins. And now on Twitter, I will tell you guys that it was reported that the Dolphins are playing their starters and not just one series. And I did call somebody down there. That is not true. They have not said whether they're playing their starters or not. I do think that's kind of a big
1: deal. I guess the notion that his first snap in a year, relatively speaking, less than a year, is going to be from in a live game. But it's really not that different of Arthur Smith or Raheem saying our starters aren't playing a snap for preseason, right? Which means your last snap was last year and your next snap is opening day and there's no snaps in between other than practice.
0: Yeah, it's fine, except that I keep hearing every other day if they're so sick of playing against each other. And, you know,
1: but it's only three practices.
0: I understand that, but a Friday night that folks are trying to make a team and make a play, it feels more real than what we're dealing with
1: I think it would be phenomenal, but I'm not going to blame them for saying we don't think three practices is enough to have live bullets.
0: Yeah,
1: right?
0: 100%.
1: So we're talking about a lot of different things.
0: Yeah.
1: I admit that Jack Strand, like that's, you know, sound football minds would probably say steak. You don't put Jack Strand
0: up there. Steve told us yesterday we were getting caught up in the hype.
1: Oh,
0: like that's not going to happen.
1: Oh,
0: but he's real smart.
1: Hey, Gary in Sandy Springs. Gary, you're on Sports Radio 92.9 The Game. What's up, Gary?
4: Good morning, guys. I don't necessarily buy Penix's response. I think since he's been slated as week one starter, he doesn't want to screw up that opportunity with a subpar performance in the preseason. Okay. Now, from Stefanski's point of view, okay, 11-on-11, he's good to go, but let's not throw him into a preseason game. Let's just throw him into the fire against about the 7th ranked, 5-10 ranked Steelers defense.
0: Yeah.
4: It doesn't make sense. As far as Penix, okay, everybody's going to be excited about Penix. I'm having a hell of a time finding what to be excited about. He's 4-8 as a starter in between his injuries. He's got a 59% completion percentage. So I don't know.
1: Yeah, I mean, listen, I'd be excited that it's not Tua. I'm not going to lie to you. Thank you for the call. I'd be excited that it's not Tua. I'd be excited that at least they think medically he is all the way back. Because by the way, the doctors do not care what Kevin Stefanski or Matt Ryan or Ian say. They're not clearing him unless that knee is ready to go. And that would mean his knee's ready to go, and we're not playing Tua. So that would make me excited because I am so unexcited about Tua that I literally risked, which is, you have to admit, one of the absolute pristine reputations in the history of the city, my football knowledge. I risked that by putting on Twitter.

0: Ritter play Jack Strand. So, you know, that shows you how much I don't want to play Tua, which, you know, puts me in a place where a guy that was a Division II player is our starter right out of the gate. Bryce in Peachtree City. Bryce, you're on Sports Radio 92.9 The Game. What's happening, Bryce?
1: What's up, Stanky and Sandy? How you guys
0: Thanks
1: doing?
0: Thanks for calling us. We really appreciate it.
1: Yeah, Sandy, I'm on board. I'm totally agree with you. I've never heard that in my life. Just the and I appreciate his candid response.
2: Right,
1: but,
2: right. Me too. Yeah.
1: And the dude has obviously been through a lot with his injury history. There's such a mental hurdle. You can just hear it, right? He's giving it to everybody. He's laying it out there, that mental hurdle that he's got to get past. And this quarterback scenario, it's super interesting, if anything. But I'm with you, Stakey. Captain Jack, we strand,
0: United,
1: baby.
0: United, we strand. Hey, what is the likelihood that Michael Penix is going to be sharp on a road game in Pittsburgh against a great defense coming off his injuries with the tentativeness in his, it's just, that's not how sports works. We've all seen incredible moments. We've all seen guys, but Michael Penix Jr. is not going to play his first game since his third ACL with no preseason and very little practice time and go out there and go 17 for 25 with 240 and two touchdowns. It's not happening. So maybe we survive that game. Maybe Bijan goes crazy. We run it, but Michael Penix ain't going to be sharp. And probably Tua isn't, and Jack Strand probably doesn't deserve to play. So what the hell do I know? But I don't know how we win that game. Maybe, you know, we see something from Michael Penix that we don't see coming. Maybe that happens.
2: We have to hope the folks out there at the branch that's been watching and kind of know behind the scenes.
0: I did enjoy watching the highlights of when Penix was playing well. If you remember the New England game where Drake London, I think, had three touchdowns. Patriots were rolling at the time. He goes into New England. He plays very well, and we missed the friggin' extra point. Remember?
2: Oh my goodness,
0: we
2: yep.
0: tie it. Mm-hmm. I think it was 28-27. We missed the extra point. And I'm like, I remember watching the game going like, oh, man, we got a quarterback. Like, we got a quarterback. Look at him balling out. He's throwing those back shoulder throws to Drake London. He's throwing jump balls to Drake London, and Drake's making plays. And I remember what that felt like. I haven't felt like that in a long time, you know? So maybe I will be the first guy off the couch going crazy if he hits Kyle Pitts in the seam and we get a 45-yard run, you know, play downfield. If all of a sudden, you know, Zachariah Branch is catching balls out of the slot, making play, it'd be awesome.
2: Yeah.
0: But do we really think that can happen? He's going to be really sharp in Pittsburgh? How often is he really sharp?
3: Nah.
0: Yeah. It's hard to think. 404-726. 0929 if you want to get aboard here. A lot of different things on the table, and maybe the thought of playing Jack Strand isn't that wild. I mean, you know, the guy was playing second and third stringers. He did not look intimidated by being out there on the field, so that's something to think about. We do have to do Braves when we come back. There's a ton with the Braves last night. It was the best two nights probably of the year, just in terms of excitement with the Dodgers in town. I don't know, Bo, but it does feel different with them in town. Is that safe to say?
4: Oh, 100%, especially coming off of a horrible road trip. To have those guys in town and to pull out the first two games with Chris Sale on the mound today, yeah, it's playoff atmosphere. If these games were on weekends, it's a true playoff atmosphere. That's what you could hear it on the TV.
0: Yeah, because this is the dog days of the season, and all of a sudden there's a huge shot in the arm, right? Like, you know, we're in late August. We got 30 more games to go, and yet, boy, have these been some of the most electric games. We'll hear from everybody, including a play-by-play booth that they've been waiting for Hassan Kim more than we have. We'll tell you about it when we come back. 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

0: players coming back to college is rooted in the unique circumstances of the class of 22. And he's right. It feels like a crisis. It's really not. Regardless, following the Big Ten and SEC's ban on such athletes, there's a good chance more suits get filed, more hours get billed, and another court will get involved. I'm Chris Mann.
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0: came in. He hadn't shaved. He just looked disheveled. I said, bro, come on. What do you need from me? You need a big hug? You need a big man hug? Like, whatever it's going to take. So we're there for each other. I think he'll come in tomorrow fresh as a daisy.
1: Yes, I think so.
0: Fresh as a daisy.
1: Maybe he needs a little hazy. 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
0: Heck of a night at Truist Park. Let's hear how it ended with our guys, our TV guys. You know by now, Ha-Seong Kim, two outs. Guy out at second base. Can we get him home? Great videos all over social today of in the booth. Now this has definitely become a thing on social, is to make sure there's a camera on the guys calling TV games and radio games. Frank Gore and Brandon Godden just celebrating.
1: All three-man booth last night. Oh yeah, totally enjoy it. CJ,
0: and, yeah, he was a little bit cut out at one point, but yes, he's in there as well. There was another booth that was celebrating. Now, do we have the actual? This is the Korean booth. You know, a lot of, I can promise you that Ha-Seong Kim and Ohtani being in the game, you got some international broadcasters, and here's how it sounded.
1: So good. Well done.
0: What a wild night. What a wild night of us. Look like we're going to blow the lead and get blown out. It's 5-3, gets to be 5-5 when Fuentes has the walk. Obviously, you know, bullpen was up until that point scaring us a little bit. We said Fuentes in trouble here. We'll hear from his manager on that in a second. But They just hung in there and got out of the inning at 5-5. They got three straight outs, the double play ball and the fly out. And then Braves blow their own opportunities, and then the Dodgers, and it's back and forth. And it's like, you have to remember, and we say this all the time because we've been doing this long, like experience matters when covering sports, and that's the one thing we have. Way too much experience. and there is no clean, linear, oh, this team will win because they're better than that team and they have better players. And they were a one seed and they were a four seed. And then the Braves will win if Ronald Acuna and Austin Riley get big hits because there are big hitters in the middle lineup. And Matt Olson, we know, will hit two homers. No, that's not how the playoffs work. How do I know that? Because a few years ago, it was every guy that nobody really cared about that Alex Anthopoulos got that brought home the World Series for us. And whether that's, you know, Soler or Jock Peterson or the MVP of the NLCS, Eddie Rosario. Like, those guys are not on your bingo card. So I know everybody is disgusted with a $20 million Ha-Seong Kim, but if he's going to be on the playoff roster, there's no guarantees, but if he's going to be, the guy got $20 million for a reason. I know it's the most anemic numbers we've seen. Sean Murphy, they are throwing him out with the baby in the bathwater. Is that what it's called? Mm-hmm. Right? But here's the reality. Sean Murphy's going to have at-bats, and he's a hell of a lot better defensively behind the plate than Drake, and we like Drake to have nights off as well. Here's Walt Weiss explaining why Sean Murphy matters.
2: Yeah, Murph came up huge and does such a great job behind the plate. You know, the tough inning, base loaded, nobody out. Didi comes in. You know, you give Murph credit, too, for just helping the pitcher navigate that jam right there and get through it, giving up one run. I mean, it's Didi on the mound doing it, but Murph is guiding him through it.
0: Here's more.
1: So he also did say that Sean Murphy is going to be catching at least half of the remaining.
0: Yeah, just get ready, man. Sean Murphy.
1: He's one of the best defensive catchers in all of baseball.
0: So I know his bat has left us just
1: upset, crying, depressed.
0: Yeah. unenthused, but he's going to have major at bats.

0: Just get ready. He's going to have him in the postseason. And explaining his manager, who does not play Hassan Kim. He doesn't play him. And he likes to ride Drake Baldwin, but he knows it's a tough spot for both those guys.
1: Yeah, let's not forget about Murph. Another one that's been has missed a bunch of time, been a difficult year for him. But, you know, all of us have seen Murph really good. He was starting catcher in the All-Star game a few years ago. So we know that's in there. We've seen it. But I always talk about the guys that miss big chunks of time and how difficult that is, especially if you do it in multiple years and consecutive years. It's just really difficult. So we have, you know, both Kim and Murph are dealing with that type of stuff.
2: So the what jumped out yesterday's stake was Walt Weiss on that top step, and the cameras immediately went to him when we see that it's going to be Kim. Walt Weiss was the biggest cheerleader. And then think about Hassan Kim. It's 3-0 on him. So I know they're saying you're going to take. So now he takes a strike. So now it's 3-1. Well, the next six pitches, he battles. And I mean, it was an unbelievable at bat. So the next thing you know, on the eighth pitch, boom. And it was just like the most unlikely, because I think, and Bo told me a great story about folks that were sitting in the bar and they announced Hassan Kim's coming up. They got up to leave.
3: Yeah, I have some regulars that are they're there once or twice, a homestand, you know, some seat owners. So they typically leave about eighth inning anyway, when you can kind of decide which way the game's going to go.
0: But yeah.
3: Hassan Kim comes to the plate in the ninth of a tie ball game. They get up and they're leaving. They're walking out.
2: They're leaving.
3: I'm like, no, you cannot do this. Where are y'all going? So they stay and watch the game on a monitor inside the club. And then, you know, the rest is, as we say.
2: And he pulled a whole thing of water
3: over his
2: head.
3: Bottle of water and poured it all over his head. Right in the middle of the club.
0: That's funny. I'll say this.
2: How about his teammate's reaction, though, too?
0: Hassan Kim, yes. I mean, he's a teammate, right? Yeah. They know what he's been through. Listen, Walt Weiss, there's a reason he's a great manager. There's a lot of reasons. He understands. When you miss time, like Sean Murphy's time, the hardest thing you're doing in all of sports is hit a baseball. And to miss time and timing and be away and have an injury and you probably grinded your way through all your success offensively. It's not a natural swing that Sean Murphy, he's not Chipper Jones, right? So to miss that time, Hassan Kim doesn't even play. So Walt Weiss sounds like a guy that understands managing. He understands his players because he played for so friggin' long, and he knows how hard it is, and that's kind of why you love him. As for Didier Fuentes, I mean, come on. Like, what more can you ask for a kid?
2: Mark Bowman just said he's the MVP of the Braves so far this year.
0: Here is the job that he did after walking in the 5-5 game. Boy, is he a factor, Walt Weiss, on his 21-year-old.
1: Yeah. No, he's been in plenty of those moments. I know what you're talking about, and he's really unfazed. I mean, it's a really slow heartbeat. I've yet to see the kid get rattled at all, and that's special at his age. It really is. But no, I put him in some of the biggest spots we've had, and he's been great. He's one of the guys that has changed our bullpen, has changed our team.
0: Changed our bullpen and changed our team. Mark Bowman was great earlier this morning saying this guy is just, I mean, he has given them so much this year in so many scenarios that, you know, is he going to be a starter down the line? Is he going to make the team? Then is he going to be in the rotation? Like, dude, Walt Weiss has just managed him beautifully also of saying this kid, the more confidence he has in him, the bigger opportunities. And remember what October is going to be like. It's going to be about guys like Didier Fuentes and Sean Murphy and maybe Hassan Kim and, you know.
2: We do have a Ronald Acuna problem that we're all gliding past because we just beat the Dodgers a couple games. But, y'all, he was 0-for-5 again last night, a couple strikeouts, batting .228. But if you dig deeper, the last 10 games, 122, 5 hits and 41 at-bats. And so much so, Stake, when we just watched MLB.com, Mark DeRosa is doing a deep dive comparing film on from 2023, the way he swings, to now, and they look completely different. So there's a problem. He's got to work it out. We got to figure things out.
0: Well, you just got to go by the numbers. I mean,
2: I know, but you can't give up on him. I mean,
0: what am I? I'm not giving up on him. He's not.

not a elite baseball player anymore. I mean, look at his numbers for 3 years. Like, what's those numbers don't even do anything. So Ronald Acuña in the batting cage is a friggin' force. He has an arm like a god, right? Yeah, I didn't like last night that little hesitation move, kind of hot dogging it, and Otani takes second, right? So he's had issues with that, but he's still a phenomenal fielder. He can run like the wind, doesn't run as much anymore. I mean, listen, he's got all the tools, but look at his numbers. Yeah, A, he's not playing, and B, when he does, he's not, he's, what is he, a 260 hitter in general? He's not, the fear of God is not put in you like he was 4 years ago. And sports is hard. Careers don't always just like, just because you're great doesn't mean you're great forever. And I don't know what's going to happen to get him another one of those years where he just looks like the best player.

0: There's Freddie Freeman, and I know Mookie's not having the year, but those are the best players in baseball. Cooner doesn't look like them right now. When we come back, a real, raw, incredible moment at a Falcons interview yesterday on the podium. Boy, will you have a new favorite player on defense. We have that for you, and what else is coming up in Belly Up?
1: A-Rod was on with Jeff Ramcour on his podcast.
0: I heard it.
1: And I can't believe what this guy said. You're going to actually start to like A-Rod, I think.
0: Oh,
1: so get ready.
0: That's going to take a lot. That's going to take a lot. All right, Steak and Sandra, Sports Radio, 92.9 The Game.
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0: You know that thing where you get an amazing pair of shoes at a really great price and want to tell everyone about it? 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

0: on air, off air, one of the most talented guys I've been around, he said to me, he didn't care for me much, but he said, "Oh no, I gotta tell you, the guy's a hump, but he's the best lunch guy in the business. He's a pain in the ass, but he's the best lunch guy in the business." Aww. I said, "Bo, what an olive branch to throw to me. What an Beautiful. Absolute olive branch."
1: Beautiful. Yes.
0: Yep. All right. We got a great belly up for you. I want you to hear what happened at that Falcons press conference yesterday. We got a lot of time for that, and I got a three strikes. I think is a pretty good one as well. You said you had a couple of questions for me. Is that part of belly up?
1: I turn belly up, yeah.
0: Oh, okay. Well, let me just say this. The Atlanta Hawks have officially parted ways with Jonna Kuminga. Kuminga, a guy that came over here, and we're like, wow, super talented. He has flashed some real athleticism. He kind of an alpha player, you know, certainly looks like athletically he could play a lot of great defense. You know, end-to-end, he was great. And you're like, why does Steve Kerr just dog this guy? Why does he dog him? Well, we dogged him too. We played him, and then we said, sayonara. He goes to Minnesota, where the Wolves are moving on with LaMelo Ball and obviously Anthony Edwards, among others, folks. It's a strange mix there in Minnesota. But Kuminga just didn't fit here. He didn't fit. We take minutes away from the guys we want to play. And I don't know about you, man, but I could not be more intrigued with the Eastern Conference and our team and how we're going to match up with Giannis and Clay down there in Miami with Adebayo and with obviously the Knicks trying to defend their deal. The Sixers loaded like crazy. Cleveland obviously a factor. The Pistons a factor. Indiana's coming back. You got Trae Young and Anthony Davis along with the number one pick in Washington. I mean, it is going to be fascinating to see what Jalen and Nikhil and Dyson do about taking next steps. So I'm all in. I know we got some rookies we like as well, but Hawks season should be awesome. You're going to be following the
1: NBA. I am.
0: Even
1: I like
0: you
1: it when they win.
0: Are going to follow the
1: I
0: NBA.
1: I want to go to that Cosm.
0: Yeah, watch games at the Cosm. Mm-hmm. All right, you ready to belly up?
1: Yep.
2: Let's go. What's happening?
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1: Did you get the questions yet?
0: I didn't. It's you know, I wonder because Bo, unless Abe takes calls and screens them for us, Bo has to play your cuts and that. But should I just put it out there?
1: Yeah.
0: You know, we only have a one-person team back there.
1: Go ahead and put them out there in that
0: way. All right. How much Week 0 football will you watch in college on Saturday? Scale of 1 to 10. How much Week 0 football will you watch? Now, my sister-in-law's like, we're all day long, football. It starts on, she didn't realize it. I said, Kate, you're adorable, sweetie, but it's Week 0. It's not Week 1. And then she's like, please don't talk to me that way.
1: I know how she feels.
0: I said to her, it's Week 0. It's like Virginia and NC State is the headliner. How much?
1: My Seminoles are playing. Let's go.
0: Oh, yeah, I'm excited for that. 1 to 10, how much Week 0 will you watch? The best pizza you've had in the last 6 months. The best pizza you've had in the last 6 months. And an Atlanta Hawk you were happy to see leave. An Atlanta Hawk that you were happy to say bye-bye. Bye-bye. 404-726-0929.
1: All right, here we go.
0: 404-726-0929.
1: All right, that's belly up. Get on the calls. Za'Darius Smith, if you remembered, probably 14 days ago or so, Falcons signed him. He has a relationship with Stefanski after he has unretired. And we kind of giggled like, all right, Jalen Walker's gone, Pierce, okay, we get it. Well, yesterday, the most raw press conference I've ever heard, and they happened to ask him about, you know, why in fact did you retire?
6: So I wasn't supposed to retire. Said I wasn't going to tell the story, but I'm going to tell it. Yeah, man, got a phone call from my mom's doctor telling me that she don't have much longer to be on this earth. Mm. So I let the team know. Obviously, they wasn't trying to let me leave, but that was the only thing I had left to retire. So I retired, dealt with that. After losing my mom, I lost my grandma. Then after my grandma, I just lost my dad. So y'all obviously know what I've been through.
1: So the Cleveland Browns call him this offseason, say, hey, we'll take a flyer, come work out. They could not agree to a number, and then he hears from Kevin Stefanski.
6: After working out, Coach Stefanski saw me in the end, and they was like, all right, yeah, we need another end because I guess our guys went down. So they need a veteran in the room. So when he called me, I was like, man, this is perfect because it's close to home for me. So I'm originally from Alabama, if you guys know. So this is like home. So I'm just happy to be back and happy to get back started.
1: Fast forward to the Falcons.

0: preseason game with Indianapolis, and you saw the camera was on Za'Darius as he was celebrating and over the top and has been so excited. Well, there's a reason why.
1: I could see this as my happy place. Give me a second.
2: Yeah, I'll be all the time you need.

0: But yeah, this is my happy place, man. Come back, play football. I was in a dark place. But, you know, coming out, running out on the field, you know, the fans, not only just the fans, man, the joy that I get from winning and just getting sacks.
1: Amen.
2: Well, yeah, not too often you see a football player wear his heart on his sleeve to that level.
1: Tremendous.
2: I mean, just, and we left the pauses in so you get a sense of how hard it was for him to continue. The media he's never really dealt with. The city's never been a player in, so great stuff for there for sure.
1: All right, real quick, this one I wanted to ask you about. Do you care? The Pro Bowl is no longer.
2: No, Pro Bowl is a disaster. The Pro Bowl is the greatest example of a what used to be considered kind of a sporting event that went to 2 million people watched the year before with 6 million. It was a flag football game. No, it's horrendous. They don't even have it. Like, it's not even a version of it.
1: Nothing.
2: It's gone. They'll have a thing in February, a award ceremony where all the Pro Bowlers get honored.
1: And you'll get money if it's in your
2: and
1: bonus.
2: And no more alternates. Like, no more, yeah. Like, 15 guys are out, so there's 15 new Pro Bowlers. So agents can now say my client was a Pro Bowler. That's over. That was a joke. So now it's just the elite players in football. And if they want to go to this dinner, they have a dinner in February, they can go to the dinner.
1: Does state care that the college football games on ESPN will no longer have a score ticker?
2: And why are they doing that?
1: They feel it's
2: distracting.
1: We already
2: know our scores.
1: We already know the scores. You have them on your phone.
2: Right.
1: And there's taking away from the broadcast.
2: If you really want to score, it's like you still have to sit there and wait and wait and wait. I don't think it takes away from the broadcast. If I had to make the decision, I would say keep it. But yes, our phone is right there. You know what really bothers me about my phone, though? This is a huge problem. If I'm watching the Braves and I'm way into it, and they're telling you before the moment happens because TV is behind you.
1: Right.
2: You notice
1: Twitter,
2: that?
1: Yeah.
2: So, like, I'm on a score app, whatever it is, and I get the alerts. I got to take the alerts off. But, I mean, when I'm not around the game,
1: right.
2: I want the alerts.
1: Right.
2: But then when I'm watching the game, I don't want it because I go, oh, he's about to hit a home run. That's a problem. We should talk more about this. I'm going to tell Rusty about tomorrow. It's a problem.
1: He'll like that, yeah.
2: Yeah, like last night, I said I had to get my phone away from me.
1: Right.
2: I didn't want it to go off because
1: right.
2: I didn't want to know what was about to happen
1: right.
2: 5 seconds later.
1: Dang it.
2: Yeah.
1: All right, Steak Shapiro, buy or sell Pat McAfee's field goal segment on College Game
2: Yeah,
1: Day.
2: Buy. I mean, it's gotten a little heavy-handed. Just tighten it up a little bit. And I don't even really know, like, just get a real student to do it. Make it a real prize. Don't make it, you know, so...
1: Pat McAfee said that at the end of last year during the last game, he said, we don't know if this is coming back. Reese Davis was asked about it this week. He was very cryptic, so we don't know if that is coming back or not. I know you'll be devastated, but Michael Jordan will not be back for the NBA on NBC.
2: Yeah, the most disappointing, hyped segment in the history of television sports. They literally said Michael Jordan will be a part of the NBC pregame. That was preposterous. One interview with Mike Tirico about, I don't even know, it had nothing to do with the current NBA as it was going on because it would happen before the season and they'd run excerpts. Wow, did they, some PR person really lied to us when they put that out there. So no.
1: Pure Athlete is the name of the podcast that Jeff Francoeur is a part of. That is so good. It's good every week. A-Rod is the guest with Jeff Francoeur. I'm going to go listen to it on the way to the lake today. But this little snippet came out when he asked A-Rod things that you would do different.
3: I would probably have gone into therapy because I actually think that I understand the responsibility I have today as a father to two girls. I do think that fundamentally, no excuses for anything I did. I think having a father that can like slap me around a little bit when I needed to from age 11 to 25, I really think I lacked that. And it showed with some of my mistakes. So as a father, it's made me really, you know, lean in.
2: I watched, I know we don't have time for the whole thing, but yeah. I mean, first of all, you have to understand that Alex Rodriguez was one of the most petulant, unlikely.

0: likable human beings around baseball ever. And he explained, I was the number one prospect in baseball at 15, not at 18, at 15. I was paid $250 million at like 24 years old, right? No one ever said no to me. I was rich beyond anybody you'd ever meet at an age that was ridiculous. He just said, I didn't know how to behave. And Joe Torre will tell you, and Derek Jeter will tell you, I mean, when he was with the Yankees, like, he just treated people awful. Didn't know how to take care of clubhouse guys. Didn't know how to really be a good teammate. Just an ego. I know people that have dealt with him. It was just like, he's just a jackass for so many years. So he does. I love his documentary. He's got a shrink who passed away that's the most important person in his life. His father and him reunite in the documentary. It's a fascinating documentary.
1: I didn't know that.
0: Yeah.
1: What is that on? Do you remember?
0: You'll find it. I mean, a history of, you know, adultery with multiple different women, and, you know, every relationship ends with him doing something stupid. So, I don't know. At least he's honest and raw. Like, there's a lot there with A-Rod. So, he's a fascinating figure.
1: Good job, Jeff, as usual. Again, a great podcast.
0: Yeah, Frank Cord. Frank Cord has it going on, man. Wow, is that guy talented. Okay, let's do...
1: Three strikes.
0: That's the name.
2: So what's your take?
3: I'm very upset.
2: It's time for you to sound off with three strikes.
4: Bring it the f*** on!
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0: All right, I got your three strikes. That's what I'm, that's my job, right? Some people go to a factory every day, load boxes. I am told to come up with three questions. So here they are. Bailey, on a scale of 1 to 10, how much football are you watching for week 0?
6: As soon as TCU North Carolina on the 12 until the last game. Like, I'm watching Alabama
0: 10.
6: A&M.
0: That's
6: like,
0: a 10.
6: I'm watching.
0: That's a 10. Best pizza you've had in the last 6 months?
6: Little Italy in Braselton.
0: Nice. And Atlanta.

0: And how much week zero are you watching?
1: Zero.
0: Best pizza you've had in the last 6 months?
1: Georgia or in the country?
0: Last 6 months, sir.
1: Okay. Anthony's Pizzeria, Rockaway, New Jersey.
0: Oh. That Jersey pizza hits different, man. Same with those cheesesteaks. And Atlanta, on Atlanta Hawk, you were happy to see exit the building.
1: Trae Young, bye-bye.
0: That's a controversial one. But all the naysayers, I think the truth, the results speak for themselves. That's all I'm saying. Luke in Flowery Branch. Hey, Luke, give me how much week zero college you'll be watching.
2: So, look, man, I'm tuning in to the game over in Ireland. But, you know, week zero, I'm honestly probably going to go to a high school game Friday night and have more fun there.
0: I'm asking you week zero college, 1 to 10.
2: One.
0: Okay. What's the best pizza you've had in the last 6 months?
2: So I'm going to have to shout out the last guy who said Little Italy in Braselton, but I'm going to have to go Johnny's Pizza in Gainesville.
0: And Atlanta Hawk, you were happy to see exit the building.
2: You know, man, when he first left, I was like, no, but the team just played better when Trae Young left. So I'm going to have to say, hey, I know it's crazy, but, you know.
0: Thank you, sir. Hey, thank you for the call. Yeah.
2: My man, you got to stop disrespecting Michael Penix, man.
0: No,
2: you know
0: no.
2: You loved him when he was healthy.
0: I'm not disrespecting. You know sorry, we got to go. No, people think I'm joking. I hope he goes off. What did I disrespect?
3: Please, we want him to ball out.
0: Yeah. I mean, am I excited? I'm excited if he's not Tua. Anybody but Tua, ABT. That's going to be my other book. My Life in Sports Radio, ABT. I'm writing a lot of books, buddy.
3: A lot of books. From the basement.
0: Maybe that's just a short story. It's a sad short
3: story. A chapter.
0: It's
3: a chapter.
0: It's a chapter. It's a really small chapter. Thank you, Bo. Always a pleasure. We're back tomorrow with Rusty Manziel. He's really talented, but we'll miss Sandra. She's back on Tuesday. Thanks for making the Steakhouse part of your day.
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5: The Braves beat the Dodgers 6-5 last night thanks to Ha-Seong Kim's walk-off RBI single. They'll go for the series sweep tonight at Truist. First pitch is 7:15. And over in Flowery Branch yesterday, Falcons head coach Kevin Stefanski said Michael Penix will not play in the final preseason game against Miami despite being cleared for 11-on-11 work. I'm Allie Mack.
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7: 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Midday show with Andy and Randy broadcasting live from East Lake Golf Course, the Tour Championship 2026. The Michelob Ultra Tent is where we are, so come by and say hi if you get a chance, if you're headed out here today. But good morning to you, Randy. How are you?
8: What's happening, man? All good, Andy Bunker. It's always a pleasure to come out here. Wish the weather would cooperate, but we are in here. We are under a tent. And it should be a lot of fun today. As like you said, we're out for the Tour Championship out here at East Lake. Michelob Ultra Club.
7: Michelob Ultra Club. That's right. Not just tent. Yeah. This is a club.
8: This is a club. I mean, I got here. I was like, damn, this is nice, Andy. This is very, very nice. I'm very, very privileged to be up in this place.
7: You look like it.
8: Thank you very much.
7: You dressed for the occasion.
8: I dressed for the occasion. Got my Abe on. Let's see. My wife came. My wife saw it. She was like, oh, okay. I think she likes it.
7: Okay, sure.
8: Samson. You look like Abe. Exactly what Samson said. Why are you dressed like Abe?
7: All right,
8: go to the barbershop. Jerry's like, really?
7: Yeah, they must have been
8: surprised.
7: They're
8: like, really? And then Bear's like, if you planted it, you better wear it looking like that. So it was a mix array of seeing me with some nice stuff, with some good clothes on today.
7: I think you look like, great.
8: Let me cross my leg the right way too.
7: Oh wow, yeah.
8: I'm gonna get rid of. I can't. The table too.
7: Table's
8: low.
7: Too low.
8: Yeah, table too low.
7: Yeah, no, that's good. That's like a Jim Nance.
8: Yeah.
7: You're about to get serious with an interview question. Leg cross. That's good.
8: Yeah, man. But it's again, pleasure to be out here. Duke Sabella gonna be up after us out here. We'll be out here tomorrow also. So yeah, it should be a lot of fun. A lot of fun last night.
7: Yeah.
8: Almost went to bed. I was like, you know what? I was cleaning up the kitchen and listening to it, and I was like, okay. Ha-Seong Kim's up. All right. Now, I got a question. Was he the only one available?
7: Well, him or Dom Smith.
8: Okay.
7: And they wanted to play righty-lefty, I guess.
8: All right.
7: If they went to extras, they wanted Dom to be available.
8: Okay.
7: I think we all kind of had the same reaction, because obviously they had to, because Brewer Hicklin pinch ran for Sean Murphy,
8: right.
7: And then Medeiros replaced him. So you wanted to have, you know, he was one of your two hitters.
8: Yes.
7: He's on the team.
8: Yes, he is.
7: He's not just a designated
8: pitcher. I'm the only one who has not given up on you, Ha-Seong.
7: No, definitely.
8: I just want you to know that.
7: Definitely are.
8: I was always in your corner.
7: I will say this.
8: Yeah.
7: Every time I went on a long tirade sort of mocking the production versus cost ratio, I did always say, it can all be forgiven.
8: You did say that.
7: It can always be forgiven.
8: If he
7: comes up with a big moment.
8: Who didn't know he was going to do that?
7: Yeah, I mean, once they pinch hit him, it was like, all right, this is destiny.
8: Come on now. Yeah.
7: The funny thing is that's what always happens to us.
8: Right.
7: Like, we're on the receiving end of the guy who hasn't had a hit in three
8: or
7: months.
8: The hometown damn kid.
7: Or whatever it
8: yes.
7: is. Yeah,
8: yes.
7: It's always an Atlanta sports team that is on the receiving end of one of these ridiculous moments like that.
8: Josh Dobbs.
7: Yeah, right, exactly. I mean, we don't have to list all the list all the examples because there's plenty of them. But, yeah, no, that was really cool. Really, really cool moment. Obviously, to win the game and take the series against the Dodgers is great. For him to have that type of at bat where, you know, he fought some pitches off, he stayed alive, he was up there kind of looking for something specific, and he was able to finally get it and drive it and obviously drive in the winning run, which was Lane Thomas as well, who's a guy who, you know, almost kind of cost them

0: a runner, almost cost him a run late in the game the night before. So for him to get the game-winning run last night was good too. But you just saw all of Kim's teammates.
1: Dude,
0: we're so happy for him.
1: Dude, you couldn't be happier for him. Because from what I always look at it when they go back in the dugout and everything, and him interacting with his teammates is goofing around. You see it a lot.
0: Yep.
1: You know, and they know what this man, what this guy's going through all year. You know,
0: Definitely.
1: And I mean, it was the first thing. You know, whenever you looked at it this morning on the Sports Center, it was his 0-for-3 had a hit since June 3rd, and all those different things, man. And so for him to come up with the opportunity to do what he did last night, hell yes, feels good. I feel good for him.
0: Me
1: so
0: too.
1: I know his
0: really
1: teammates do, and you know, they won the series against the Dodgers. Today is Thursday, so I think it was Tuesday when you mentioned it. When they play the top teams, these are the type of games they are. This is definitely the type of games they are. This is a playoff atmospheres type game when there's not going to be a lot of blowouts. It's trying to manufacture moving them over with the butt for Michael Harris, which was unbelievable.
0: Yeah.
1: I thought he was safe, but just
0: missed. It was really close.
1: You know, having the young fella come in there, walk in a run, come back out, bases loaded again.
0: Yeah.
1: And just, I'm talking about just perfect pitch, perfect placement. There was an Ozuna moment out there for the Dodgers, but it's for the Dodgers. I was like, okay, is he going to catch it?
0: Oh, yeah.
1: You know, there's a little Ozuna out there.
0: Yeah.
1: But, to win this series, especially after coming off of what happened against the Brewers, it's really good. And my thing, you know me, Buck, I'm greedy. I want all of it.
0: Sweep them. You got Chris Sale on the mound today with a chance to sweep them and go 5-1 against them this season.
1: Yeah.
0: Like, that would,
1: because we're trying to get that second spot.
0: Absolutely. They're right there for it. Yeah. And that's the thing about it is, like, these last two nights against the Dodgers went the Braves' way because one or two moments went their way, right? The game's neck and neck all the way through. Same thing in the Brewers series. The moments just didn't go their way.
1: Right.
0: Same thing in the Yankees series up there in the Bronx a couple weeks ago. Those little tiny moments just didn't go their way. They're right there in it with them. And, like, again, I said this yesterday. I'll say it again today. Like, it's easier to say that and believe it and not feel like you're coping when you're coming off of a win.
1: Right.
0: But it's true coming off a loss, too. Like, the Braves are right in there with the Dodgers, with the Brewers, with you name it. Like, the best teams in baseball, because they're one of the best teams in baseball. It helps when guys that haven't been productive all year, and that goes beyond just Ha-Seong Kim, because Sean Murphy did more last night than he's done in the entire season.
1: Yeah.
0: When guys like that you're counting on, like Sean Murphy is supposed to be a big part of this
1: team. Andy, this is that lineup right there. That's supposed to be the lineup.
0: Supposed to be
1: the
0: lineup.
1: You know what I mean? I know you want to put Drake in there. You want to keep his bat in the lineup, but having Sean Murphy catch and having Drake DH, that's what you were hoping that would be the best lineup.
0: Yep.
1: And like you just said, Sean Murphy came through in a big way last night. He really, really did. And, you know, not saying, oh, he's coming around or anything like that. It was just good to win a game like that because, like you said before, like those little things would go against the Braves. And for whatever reason, against the Dodgers, it's going their way. And for, I know he had a triple the other night, and I know he's still, you fear the hell out of him every time it's up. He hasn't taken over this series.
0: No, he hasn't. They've Freddy's done a nice job with Otani.
1: Freddy's been good. You know, Freddy's been Freddy.
0: They walked Freddy to get to Mookie, and I understand it.
1: Mookie, I get it.
0: Righty lefty, and Mookie's not having the best year of his career. He's coming off, you know, but it's still, to me, it's just so.
1: Yeah.
0: I'm always so afraid. Because, like, there's that little extra motivator to it. It's like, oh, you're walking somebody to get to me, huh?
1: Yeah.
0: All right. But it worked.
1: I got you.
0: Yeah. They were able to come up with all the big moments when they needed to. And I think Victor Medeiros deserves praise for going out there and shutting it down in the bottom of the eighth inning. Or, sorry, the top of the ninth inning. And, God, he's about as fiery as they come.
1: Yeah.
0: Pretty cool to have that kind of energy. Because I feel like a little bit that's almost, and probably because they haven't been playing well for a couple weeks. But
1: I didn't see they ripped his shirt open.
0: They tore his shirt off of him. They were dunking water all over him. They mobbed him.
1: I just watched it. I saw Ronald throw the cooler 20 feet
0: in the air. It was so cool to see. Like, they're so happy for that guy. Because, like you said, they know what he's going through.
1: Right.
0: Nobody wants him to be struggling. And, you know, they didn't pay him $20 million. I didn't pay him $20 million.
1: Right.
0: Liberty Media did.
1: Right.
0: So, you know, hopefully he can come up with more moments as the season comes to a close. Didier Fuentes as well. Like, that guy is just going to be a big part of the playoffs.
1: Yes.
0: Like, you can just trust him in big moments.
1: He's officially going to be a starter, right?
0: I think so.
1: Okay.
0: Yeah, I think so. Down the next year.
1: Right.
0: But, I mean, even if not, he might be a closer.
1: Dude.
0: You know?
1: This young man.
0: He's got guts.
1: He does, man. He's not afraid to go at a batter. I thought that was the most important thing. But then, like,

0: again, he's still so young. Mm-hmm. And in that moment to, you know, walk in a run, and then you're like, oh, no.
1: I know.
0: And then get in the predicament and just, I mean, and go after it was Turner, and he's like, yeah.
1: That,
0: I got
1: that pitch he threw to Muncy.
0: Well, I'm talking Muncy.
1: Because Muncy, there was a bunch of.
0: They kept fouling off the ball.
1: It was such a play. Yeah. It was a playoff game last night. This feels like a playoff series. The first two games of the series have felt playoff atmosphere. Like Dubon had that at bat last night where he fouled off 13 and or I got a fouled off 8, but whatever. He saw 14 pitches and ultimately made it out. But that was a professional at bat.
0: Yes.
1: Same thing with Ha-Sung Kim in that in the game winning at bat. Like he was, you know, he was staying alive. He was looking for his pitch. Muncy had the same type of at-bat earlier in the game. We're just talking about here with Fuentes finally able to kind of outfox him because all he was throwing him was fastballs because he didn't want to walk another runner because the bases were loaded again. And he comes up with, I don't even know what that pitch was. He threw him to strike him out. It was filthy.
0: It was
1: a changeup or whatever it was. But it was disgusting.
0: It was real steak base.
1: Reminded me of the pitch that Iglesias threw to Freddie the night before in the ninth inning to strike him out. It was kind of a similar spot. Iglesias has way more skin in the game to kind of have the, you know, the guts to throw a pitch like that in that situation. Fuentes is fearless, man. I don't know. That takes a lot of nerve to know that you could throw that. Because if he wouldn't have swung, that's ball four.
0: Right.
1: But it starts in the strike zone and breaks out. And like, I don't know. That was impressive. There was a lot of impressive stuff in the first two games of the series.
0: Yeah, man. And again, they won the series coming off of a situation. That's three in a row right there if you add the last game against Milwaukee. And, you know, you're still not getting the production, especially from Ronald. I was talking to Bo,
1: and I was
0: like, tell me what does the four-seam fastball, why is it giving Ronald so much trouble? You know, because, you know, I grew up, no, fastball is a fastball. I know you got different seams and all that. I will be honest with you, I don't know, and I don't even care. Mm-hmm. That's why I got Bo Johnson. I asked Bo, and why it's coming up in the zone and all those different things, and he's just missing it. It just seems like the timing of that pitch, because you're looking at the little box, and it's four-seam fastball.
1: Yep.
0: Four-seam fastball.
1: Yeah, they know.
0: They know.
1: They know. If they know.
0: And the thing about it is how great he is. It's like, why is he having that problem catching up to that pitch?
1: I'm sure Bo had a great take on it as well, or a reason for it as well. They were talking about it on the broadcast last night. Kind of the same thing that Chipper told us about Austin Riley's approach a couple months ago was, it's a long swing.
0: Yeah.
1: It's got a really long swing. And maybe it's longer. Maybe his stride's a little longer. Maybe his hands are just a little low, whatever. But, like, in order to catch up with a fastball like that, you got to be quick to it, and even a little slight tick of extra length in that swing makes it, you know, you foul it back as opposed to put it in play. And again, they were breaking it down a little bit on the broadcast last night. Makes sense to me.
0: Yeah, because
1: how do you fix that in real time?
0: I mean, that's the biggest thing. How do you fix it? He's such a great player, and we understand it. If he catches up to the four-seam fastball, it's a freaking wrap, Andy.
1: Yeah, that's right.
0: Yeah.
1: And he's such a great player and so important to the team and does other things, too, besides just hit for power or average, because he's not doing either right now, that he's got to stay in the lineup. Now, I wonder if you maybe try to find him a day against the Rockies or something where you can rest him a little bit. I don't know if it's something that they can get in the cage and the video room and all that and work on and tweak, because it's so hard to do that kind of stuff in season. But he's lost at the plate.
0: Yeah.
1: And, you know, I understand why his approach right now, and I think it's a lot of these guys' approach, but you saw them break from that a little bit last night, is to try to attack early pitches. Because the deeper he gets into an at-bat, into a count, the less likely the pitcher was just setting him up last night.
0: Yeah.
1: He was raising his eye level so he could throw him that breaking ball low and away. He was going to swing at it. He was never going to be able to hit it. And it's just, you can see it on his face. Like, he's up there like, I hope. In the past, he's so confident, and he knows the pitcher fears him.
0: Yeah.
1: Right now, he's like, I don't know. I'll try to get a hold of one of these
0: and
1: get lucky.
0: One of them.
1: And he hasn't. He's in a tough spot right now.
0: Dr. Pepper Fanville has released the LSU commercial.
1: Uh-huh.
0: Illegal lane change.
1: Illegal lane change.
0: Oh, yes, yes.
1: Pretty good.
0: Brian Bosworth pulling up Lane Kiffin, and Lane Kiffin has the Dr. Pepper.
1: I will say, the people that write those Dr. Pepper commercials,
0: they're pretty funny.
1: They've done a great job.
0: They're pretty. Between the Dr. Pepper and the Heisman House, I love the Heisman House.
1: Yeah, no, they do awesome. They do a really good job with those. That's really funny.
0: Yeah, man. That's pretty good. Do we got to read over here? Okay, football coverage on 99 The Game is presented by Xfinity. 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
1: We're broadcasting live from the Michelob Ultra Club at the Tour Championship. Guys are getting ready to tee off here in just a little bit. And I will say, weather's not great. I'm sure people

0: people listening know that.
1: Yeah, my
0: umbrella
1: broke.
0: Randy's umbrella. We'll have to get you a new umbrella.
1: Yeah, one of them kids broke.
0: We'll get you a nice big tour championship umbrella, golf umbrella.
1: It was my Georgia umbrella.
0: Oh, yeah. That's true. But it's broken.
1: Yeah, man.
0: And you're a golfer now.
1: I know, man. I know, dog. Don't get me in no conversation over here. You know, I got that conversation where they're talking about golf. And I just
0: I see. I do
1: remember that, man.
0: I'm going to try to get you in a lot of conversations.
1: I do remember that, man.
0: For the next
1: or,
0: 2 hours.
1: Or should I say guy?
0: Buddy.
1: Guy.
0: Bud. Pal.
1: Wink a guy.
0: Call somebody chief today.
1: No.
0: Yeah.
1: This is not a chief crime.
0: Yes, it is.
1: No, it's not chief
0: crime. Hey, chief.
1: It's not chief crime.
0: I mean, it might be.
1: Not chief crime.
0: Try it.
1: No, not chief crime.
0: Guy?
1: Okay.
0: Bro?
1: I'll get it. No, hell no. I better get a guy in here.
0: Pal?
1: Hey, guy.
0: Gave it right back. Wow, look at that. Right off the bat. Okay. We'll come back and tell you what's trending here on a Thursday. 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
5: This is a Westwood One Sports Minute.
6: The 30-game sprint to the regular season finish line is going to be a wild one atop the National League pennant race. A walk-off throwing error doomed the Brewers and extras last night, while Ozzie Albies and the Braves ended the Dodgers' 6-game winning streak, which means all three teams are now within 4 games of each other for the top 2 spots in the NL and a bye to the division series on the line with just 4.5 weeks until we get to October. I'm Chris Mann.
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0: 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I'm Allie Mack.
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4: And Hassan Kim.
5: My God! Thomas is coming home!
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5: The unlikeliest of heroes, Hassan Kim, has his big moment!
7: Yeah, let's not forget about Murph. Another one that's been, has missed a bunch of time, been a difficult year for him. But, you know, all of us have seen Murph really good. He was starting catcher in the All-Star game a few years ago. So we know that's in there. We've seen it. But I always talk about the guys that miss big chunks of time and how difficult that is, especially if you do it in multiple years.
8: Yeah, that's Walt Weiss after the game last night talking about both of the heroes offensively for the Braves. None more unlikely, like you heard on the call there from for Brad and Godden, than Hassan Kim. Comes through, bottom of the ninth.
9: Yeah, man.
8: Walks it off. Lane Thomas scores the game-winning run, and the Braves take the series against the Dodgers. It's one of the many reasons why we love sports, man. You never know what's going to happen on a nightly basis, and last night was a perfect example
9: of
8: that.
9: Hell yeah, it was, man. I mean, just like, you know, that's why I was like, is he the only one left? You know, but I mean, that is, you know, and we talked about it earlier in the show, just watching how his teammates celebrated with him, man. And I say that no, all walk-offs, you all celebrate them like that, but that one was different.
8: They're ripping his jersey off.
9: You know what I'm saying?
8: That
9: was
8: just, so happy.
9: That was just different,
8: yeah.
9: Man. And like Walt said, you know, it is a difficult thing when you miss a lot of time trying to get back in there. Everything in sports most of the time is a rhythm type thing. And when you're not in it for a while, you're playing catch-up. You really, really are. And Hassan Kim's playing catch-up. Sean Murphy's playing catch-up. But for them to come through the way they did, and I repeat it again, probably say it again during the show, when we talked about this on Tuesday, and you were mentioning, you're absolutely correct about they're one of the better teams in baseball, but when you talk about playing the best teams in baseball, this is what these games are going to look like.
8: Yep.
9: This is like when ranked opponents play each other in college football.
8: Exactly.
9: You know
8: exactly
9: what I mean?
8: Right.
9: Now, you might beat the hell out of Southwest Missouri State, but then you play Missouri,
8: and
9: then it'll be closer.
8: That's what every Georgia game against a ranked team looked like last year until the SEC championship game, right?
9: Yeah.
8: It's just one play here or there.
9: And it's always against them. It's always a favorite. Now, the 4-1 against the Dodgers this year. Hopefully, I mean, Chris Sale's on the mound tonight.
8: Yep.
9: I mean, why not go for the sweep? You know, we're trying to get in a position where the Dodgers are right now and see if you get that second seed so you get that bye and, you know, keep it moving. I mean, but yes, last night was real special, was real cool. Shout out Matt Olson, got him one last night also. But, yeah, and I mean, the Dodgers started pitching. Was it blisters or what it was? Is that what we're saying?
8: Yeah, he had to come out of the game earlier than expected with blisters. He, now, to be fair, he wasn't.
9: He
8: wasn't pitching his ass off either. He gave up 4 earned runs and 3 1/3.
9: When I saw the delay, I'm like, oh, hell.
8: Yeah.
9: Because it wasn't bases loaded or something. I can't remember. They had people on base, and then you're like, okay, the rhythm's about to stop.
8: Yeah.
9: Because of the simple fact they had the injury timeout.
8: Yeah.
9: And all this different thing. They had to go through all this. Another pitcher had to warm up. So he's like, oh, hell. There goes all the daggone momentum that we had.
8: Yeah. Luckily, they were able to weather the storm. And they're up 5-3. And then, unfortunately, a guy who's been pretty reliable out of the bullpen, and Dylan Lee comes in and just did not have it last night, flat out. I mean, he could barely even hit the strike zone. So they get him out of there after his third batter, and Fuentes comes in and unfortunately walks in the first run.
9: Man.
8: It's like, oh, God, here
9: uh-oh.
8: We go. And then he's able to get the first guy out, and then the timely double play. Love a timely double play.
9: Yes.
8: And they get out of the inning, and the rest is history. Also, you know, obviously we talked about this a lot the last couple of weeks as they've been tweaking the lineup and trying to figure out who goes where. Dubon in the cleanup spot, I don't know. would have never thought that would be the reality, but
9: it's working.
8: He's comfortable with
9: it. It's working.
8: Yeah.
9: That's all about it. It's working, Andy.
8: It's working.
9: Yeah, it will leave us from that now. I know Hassan Kim did the walk-off yesterday. They all mean he got to start today, Walt. Yeah, you know what? Let's start this guy today. Let's give him a award. You know what I mean?
8: I agree with you.
9: Yeah.
8: Go with your best possible lineup tonight against the Dodgers.
9: Yeah.
8: But I might get him one against Colorado.
9: Maybe against Okay.
8: I might get him one against Colorado.
9: There we go. Colorado,
8: fine.
9: Yeah, you don't need to start today. Well, you know what I mean?
8: Or maybe I see how the first couple go against Colorado.
9: Yeah.
8: If you win the first couple, maybe you get him a start on Sunday.
9: It was great.
8: Like
9: last night was great. But let's not get ahead of ourselves.
8: Let's not fall in love.
9: Yeah.
8: Just stop that.
9: Yeah, let's not do that.
8: Remember that weekend Austin Riley had a couple home home runs. They're like, all right, back.

0: to cleanup.
1: Six strikeouts.
0: Six times in two games.
1: Six strikeouts.
0: Yeah, man. So, yeah, I'm with you. We'll keep him where he's at, and we'll enjoy that. But, okay, so big stuff from Falcons training camp yesterday. Obviously, the big news with Penix. We'll get to that in a minute. I think we all have a new favorite Falcon as well. We'll hear from Za'Darius Smith. But let's first hear Kevin Stefanski talking about the quarterback.
2: I thought he did well, and I think you guys are going to get a chance to talk to him, and I don't want to put words in Mike's mouth, but I thought he looked good. He moved around well. I think all that work, like I've told you guys the whole time, and you've seen it with your own eyes, like he's put a lot of work into this, and I think you see that in his, you know, getting away from center, making throws, et cetera, et cetera.
3: Will he play this week?
2: Mike will not play.
3: How do you plan to kind of handle the snap count at quarterback?
2: Tua starts, Coop goes in next, Jack goes in next.
0: So there you have it. That's how Friday, that's how tomorrow night will play out against Miami. We found that out at the end of the show yesterday, so we got to give a little kind of first blush reaction to it. We've since heard from Kevin Stefanski, obviously heard from Michael Penix as well. And kind of like you said right off the bat, was kind of quick to go from cleared on Monday to playing on Friday.
4: Preface this with be calm, because I was really getting pissed at people. No organization in the National Football League would put their potential starting quarterback in a freaking live game after 2 days of 11-on-11. Okay, I'm done.
0: There you go.
4: Yeah. Okay.
0: It doesn't mean
4: it does
0: that,
4: not happen.
0: It doesn't mean that he had a setback.
4: No.
0: It doesn't mean that
4: it doesn't
0: he's not
4: happen.
0: Ready? It's really fast. Also, everyone seems fine with it. And I mean, not everyone in terms of Falcons fans and, you know, other people. But, like, Penix was like, yeah, it's just, that would be pretty quick.
4: Yeah.
0: Stefanski's like, yeah, this is not quite yet. And then they're also obviously asked the natural follow-up that we kind of talked out yesterday, too, is, well, does that mean that he won't be ready for week one? And they said, no, it doesn't mean that. It might mean that, but it doesn't necessarily mean that. He might be ready.
4: He might be.
0: And Penix said he feels like he probably will be ready. Which
4: but
0: is
4: that don't
0: right
4: mean he's going to be ready.
0: It doesn't necessarily mean that he will be ready. Yeah. So here's where we are. It's where we've been. It's where we'll continue to be. And hopefully someday we won't be here, but we are here still. We don't know who will start week one for the Falcons.
4: No, we don't. And that's a bad situation to be in.
0: It is. And we're tired of being there. And I think that's what's leading people to kind of behave and respond crazily.
4: Goodness
0: to this news.
4: Gracious.
0: But yeah, I mean, it's just
4: Jack Strand is not going to compete for the starting job. But you know why? Because Michael Penix is better than Jack Strand.
0: Yes. As is
4: I played 11 years, Andy, and I've had three Jack Strand moments. All right? Three of them where the guy would come in. Andy, we ain't played in three quarters and would get off the bench to watch this kid because we knew that he was going to lead a drive against dudes that were never going to play in the NFL.
0: Right.
4: Oh, we got to start him. Let's let him play.
0: But you didn't think that.
4: Hell no. Hell no, I didn't think that.
0: And you were on teams at times that had worse quarterback
4: situations than this. And I still was like, no, we don't need to play this guy.
0: Because
4: you know why? Because I've seen him. I've seen him when he played against the twos.
0: Yeah, Randy, but, you know.
4: Goodness.
0: Sometimes you got to do bold stuff.
4: Goodness gracious.
0: All right. This was actually the coolest thing from yesterday, though. Za'Darius Smith, everybody has heard, obviously signed with the Falcons and hopefully is going to have a nice comeback season. We had no idea why he left mid-season last year and retired. We had no idea. No one did until he talked about it yesterday. And here's Za'Darius Smith.
5: So I wasn't supposed to retire. Said I wasn't going to tell the story, but I'm going to tell it. Yeah, man. Got a phone call from my mom's doctor telling me that she don't have much longer to be on this earth. So I let the team know. Obviously, they wasn't trying to let me leave, but that was the only thing I had left to retire. So I retired, dealt with that. After losing my mom, I lost my grandma. Then after my grandma, I just lost my dad. So y'all obviously know what I've been through.
0: He's my favorite player now.
4: I just the real world that comes into sports, especially when we talk about families and all those different things. I mean, that is like stuff like that breaks people, man. When you talk about the death of especially your mama, then your granny, and then your dad. I mean, all in that one span. How could you focus on football? You know what I mean?
0: He couldn't.
4: He could.
0: And credit to him for having the maturity to be like, yeah, I can't really do this.
4: Yeah.
0: I have to retire.
4: Yeah, man. And you feel for him and things like that because I've always believed things are bigger than football, especially when you talk about family and things like that. And if you can't be 100% in, you can't do this job.
0: Yeah.
4: You can't do any job.
0: Yeah, no, right.
4: But, you know.
0: Exactly right. And you know, even more than that, like, you know, he was given a – or his, him and his family, his mom was given

0: given a diagnosis that you never want to hear.
1: No.
0: But she had some time left. She wasn't going to die tomorrow.
1: I want to spend time with
0: her. She had however long it was.
1: Yeah.
0: And so he wanted to spend as many minutes as possible with her before, you know, the end. And that's really cool. Like, I don't know. Maybe more people would do. I have no idea what people would do in that situation. But for him to be like, yeah, well, I just, you know, I know it's the middle of the football season and I love the game and I want to play, but I can't. I've got to go. And then obviously this all happened about a year ago, right? And so now he's able to hopefully find some peace in playing.
1: Yeah.
0: Right?
1: Yeah.
0: And that's what he said.
1: You play for your mother, you play for your family.
0: He said his mom always wanted him to play for the Falcons because they're from Alabama, so it's not far.
1: There we go.
0: Yeah, man. If you get the chance today, just dial up the press conference.
1: It's very
0: like,
1: good.
0: I don't know. I didn't know really anything about Za'Darius Smith other than he was really good at various times, at various stops in his career. You know the name, obviously.
1: Right.
0: Your team's played against him, and it's like, oh, you got to block that guy. He's really good. But I didn't know anything about the person or the story or any of that. And then about 10 minutes yesterday, it's like, all right, well, I know all I need to know about this guy. I'm rooting for him. He said he got 70 sacks. He's trying to get to 100.
1: There we go.
0: Let's do it.
1: Hell yeah.
0: And if he does it all this year, that'd be a record.
1: That would be a record that would never be.
0: But if it takes him the next three, great. Let's do it all here in Atlanta. I'm all in for Za'Darius Smith, the Atlanta Falcon. All right, we'll take a break. We'll come back and get into a couple of different Falcons topics. Obviously, the continued reaction to what yesterday's news about Penix meant. We'll let you hear Penix himself talking about the decision and kind of where he's at with it as well. So we're broadcasting live from the Tour Championship, the Michelob Ultra Club. We'll be right back. 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
4: 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Midday show with Andy and Randy with you here. Thursday morning, late morning, 20 minutes away from an NFL no huddle. Just caught up on everything around the National Football League, top of the noon hour. Handful of preseason games tonight. We're less than a week away from the season, by the way. The Seahawks kick off the season. Their Super Bowl defense.
5: Super Bowl defense.
4: On a Wednesday.
5: On a damn Wednesday.
4: On a
5: Wednesday. You're not talking about a team.
4: I guess 2 weeks, sorry.
5: You're not talking about a team that's just like, just beat up.
4: Yeah,
5: man.
4: I know.
5: Especially in that secondary.
4: Hard Knocks is doing a good job of documenting
5: it. Yeah,
4: man.
5: They are beat all the time. I mean, and we're talking about your youngsters, too, man. It'd be interesting to, because I know, is it the Rams are going a week, or, because, no, I'm sorry. I'm thinking of Thursday night game.
4: Uh-huh.
5: I'm thinking about Thursday night between San Francisco and the Rams, because I think one team is going out there for a week, one team is going out there Friday. So I mean, it's just a whole bunch of stuff like that. I hate rematch Super Bowls start season.
4: Yeah, me too.
5: I hate them.
4: I also hate starting the season on a Wednesday.
5: Yes.
4: We've always done it on a Thursday.
5: Yes.
4: But yeah, Patriots Seahawks on a Wednesday Super Bowl rematch, September 9th. Then the next day, September 10th. The 49ers and the Rams will play in Melbourne, yes. Australia.
5: Yeah, so
4: it's
5: like one team's going out there for a week, another team's going out there for like 3 days. So, yeah, I just hate it.
4: So I guess we can get to this more in 20 minutes, but Aaron Donald watches on. It'll be interesting. He'll make his return down under. Or maybe he'll join him in L.A.
5: Hey, man, I ain't going down.
4: Guys, I don't,
5: you know, I don't
4: have a visa.
5: Yeah, hey, man, I ain't going down, though. I'll see y'all when y'all get back. All right?
4: You call me when you're back,
5: you know,
4: in
5: LA. Then it'll be after week one, so they could maybe with the contract.
4: Oh, yeah, then maybe it's non-guaranteed.
5: Hadn't
4: thought about that.
5: Yeah, let me get out of here. I'm not going down there, man. Me and my wife went down there a couple years ago. I ain't like it. Something like that. You know, like, I ain't like it.
4: Toilets spin the wrong way.
5: Yeah, man. Do they really?
4: That's what they say. I don't know if that's true or not.
5: Oh, okay.
4: But like, lower than the equator, I guess it spins the other way because of gravity?
5: I've never paid attention. I've been below the equator. Yeah, I don't pay attention to it.
4: Yeah. Maybe it's just in Australia. I'm not.
5: Oh, yeah. I've never paid attention, Andy. There's certain things in the bathroom. I just go in there and get my
4: business. Flush and get going.
5: And get going.
4: Yeah.
5: You know? Damn. I pay attention.
4: Okay.
5: I'm going to start paying attention more.
4: Next time you're in Australia.
5: Yeah.
4: Let me know.
5: All right. Yeah. I'll taste some kangaroo while I'm down. I bet they
4: banned. Oh, I don't think they let you eat kangaroo in Australia.
5: Yeah,
4: that's like
5: their. So.
4: That'd be like eating bald eagle in the United States.
5: Yeah, man. I think you would get. Yeah.
4: I don't think we could slow cook bald eagle.
5: We wouldn't be coming back here.
4: No, yeah.
5: Yeah,
4: no,
5: I'm down in Melbourne jail.
4: Don't even tell them you know somebody that ain't kangaroo.
5: I don't know, man. I might have to tell her. Hey, man, this guy named Andrew Bucker. I ain't no snitch, though.
4: Well,
5: we don't know what snitching is anymore.
4: Well, no, snitching.
5: I don't
4: snitches,
5: know.
4: Snitches get riches.
5: Yeah, that's what it is.
4: That's what somebody told me.
5: He said that I killed them people. And I went back and said, no, he killed them people. You damn snitch.
4: I'm just trying not to go to jail.
5: No, I'm just trying not to go to jail for the rest of my life.
4: Yeah.
5: He did it.
4: If that's okay with you.
5: Yeah. Damn snitch. Everybody wants you to do time. That ain't going to help you do that time. Oh, man, he needed, if it was me. No. Shh. All right? No. I told you before, I am not going down for you. All right? Call me what you want to.
4: I appreciate
5: that. Call me what you want to.
4: We've been.
5: No crime without Randy.
4: Yeah, don't let Randy know.
5: Don't let me know. I'm telling. I will be a cooperator.
4: Yeah, me too.
5: Especially if I ain't do nothing.
4: Be in court with my index finger pointed that way.
5: Yep.
4: Oh, it was him.
5: It was the gentleman with the blue suit on. I'm sorry, the gentleman with the orange jumpsuit.
4: Can you describe him?
5: He has an orange jumpsuit on
4: right there.
5: The guy with the shackles.
4: The guy that looks the most guilty.
5: Yeah, the guy with the shackles staring at me. Him.
4: By the way, I'm going to need some
5: witness protection.
4: Witness protection.
5: I don't want to live in Arizona.
4: Uh-uh, no, you can't. You need to send me somewhere far away because I just All right. This hour of the show is well brought to you by Bobby Jones Golf Course. Atlanta Golf open to everyone. Visit BobbyJonesGC.com. We'll get back into a couple different Falcons things. Let you hear from Michael Penix in just a minute as well.
5: We can go there.

0: Okay.
1: I mean, the question is this the grab bag we're doing right here?
0: Yeah, maybe. I don't know. We're just gonna. I was gonna play the.
1: Play the Michael Penix song.
0: Yeah, all right. The number 27, Bo, the one where he was asked if he wanted to play on Friday. Again, I would encourage you to listen to the full Michael Penix context press conference. Just on its own, this kind of sounds a little bit, I don't know, it doesn't sound great. But anyway, this is what Penix said when he was asked if he wanted to play Friday.
2: Nah, it's soon. I only had three practices, 11. Right. I don't want to go out there and do that, you know, but I feel good, though. You know, but that's, at the same time, you know, like I said, I only had three practices.
1: He just got out there, man.
0: I guess people just want to hear someone say, well, I'll do anything to play. They said,
1: Oh, my God. It don't work like that.
0: Well, it also doesn't matter. Like, Michael Penix has been pretty honest throughout the entire thing. I think because we don't have the answers that we want, which is just who's going to be the starting quarterback, even if, depending on if you want Tua or you want Penix or whatever, like, you just want to know who it is.
1: Yeah.
0: So because we don't know, we've begun reading in to all kinds of different answers and like
1: leave me out. Leave me out the damn weed, man. It's common sense why Michael's not playing in this game. You can try to write any other scenario. I think it's more disappointment than anything. I would have loved to have seen Michael, but I kind of figured Michael wasn't going to play this weekend because he just got back out at 11-11. It makes absolute zero sense for him to play on to play tomorrow. Zero. And there's 32 NFL teams, 31 others in fact, that would not have played Michael Penix in this game on Friday.
0: Yeah.
1: Period.
0: If you're looking for any sort of parallels, just look at all of the other quarterbacks that are
1: coming
0: back.
1: Play.
0: Well, just from injuries last year late, that not all the same injury, but kind of similar timelines. They're not playing in the preseason either.
1: They're not going to play.
0: They're going to play week one.
1: Yes.
0: Because they're not
1: and
0: in
1: I'm
0: a,
1: not, and I'm not,
0: not
1: even
0: in
1: saying, I'm not even saying Michael will be ready week one.
0: He might not be.
1: He might not be.
0: He might not be.
1: But they're not going to just throw him out there when he just got. Me too. It says, I saw this on Tory McElhaney's thing. He said, Michael Penix said he underwent a different procedure this time around to repair his ACL, intended to help strengthen it further. And that's the one reason why the process of getting back is taking a little bit longer than his other two knee injuries. So he's went through this new process. I mean, I've never heard doctors say what the doctor said. What did he say? This
0: amazing.
1: Amazing. So I mean obviously they went through another. Because I mean, you thinking about it, I don't want to go through this again. How can I not go through? Now again, stuff like this happens. I saw yesterday the injury list of freaking players that gotten hurt in training camp. It's unbelievable.
0: It is.
1: It's unbelievable. But, yeah, they were never going to let him play. He's going to go out there and play and practice and continue to get 11-on-11 work. And my thing is, the week of the first game, the week of Pittsburgh, it has to be done. Probably that Saturday or that Sunday, you know, because usually before the season starts, you probably have a day or so off. Then Sunday you come back, everybody meets the team. Then you get into your regular season routine. So you would love to have that decision done by Sunday. I'm not saying it's going to be Michael. If Tua goes out and plays well tomorrow night, that'd be good.
0: I think
1: it'd be really good if he does.
0: Yeah, for sure. Obviously. Anybody for the team we're covering and rooting for playing good,
1: yes,
0: it is good. I think Tua kind of needs to play good.
1: He needs to play good.
0: Because he hasn't done really anything that anybody's – certainly we haven't seen him do anything all that positive in training camp so far. They've seen more of him because the practices aren't televised and streamed and whatnot, and they might be looking at different things than we're looking at as well. But – yeah, I mean, I think had he done more already, this would be a different situation. Michael Penix isn't ready to go yet. Had Tua played awesome in preseason and training camp and all that, then it's easy.
1: It's an easy thing, exactly. But he has not grabbed his job. That's why we were talking about on Monday. It's like, because he has it, it gives you the feeling like this is Michael's job. Now, and we could be completely wrong because of the simple fact that we don't know where Mike is in his health. He has a couple more weeks to get himself ready. If he wants to go that route, they want to go that route and trying to get him ready for week one. Do I think it's going to be hard for him to come back and be the week one starter? Yeah.
0: Yeah.
1: I do. Yeah. But him playing in a damn preseason game after two 11-on-11 practices, and the whole practice wasn't 11-on-11, Andy. It might have been 15 plays. You know what I'm saying? No. But – I keep saying I always go back to the I understand, though. I don't.
0: You don't understand what?
1: The rush, rush to get him out there when he just got through what he was doing. I know he's out there practicing and doing all things, but he wasn't doing the football stuff. He just got back to that. But I think the one thing about it is if he continues to progress, I think.

0: this team is better with Michael Penix starting at quarterback than I do Tua Tagovailoa.
1: Yeah,
0: no, what I've seen of Tua.
1: The best thing for the Falcons is he can get healthy enough between now and week one to be the week one starter.
0: I don't want that answer right there. Healthy enough. I don't want that.
1: Well, whatever.
0: Yeah.
1: Cleared. I don't know.
0: Yes,
1: what
0: I want him healthy.
1: Yeah.
0: Ready to go.
1: Sure.
0: Let's go.
1: Whatever it needs to be.
0: And that means that means Tua needs to start, then fine.
1: Yeah. But not great.
0: Yeah.
1: Not great.
0: Yeah.
1: Although, maybe Tua goes out there tomorrow night and looks more competent. And
0: he's motivated.
1: And he's
0: motivated. They did me wrong. I mean.
1: Could be. You know? Whatever it takes for him to go out there tomorrow and look like a competent, potentially winning NFL starting quarterback, I will take that. Because we have not seen that from him thus far. It sucks because, like, it's just hard to imagine the time, and it's how the timeline plays out from when he got hurt to when the season starts and when he's cleared and all that stuff. It's just so, I don't even know what the right word is. Like, what's a bad coincidence? It's so unfortunate that the timeline to where he's gonna, if he is ready to play, he's gonna be ready to play between when they play their final preseason game and when they play their first regular season game.
0: Right.
1: So he's not going to be able to get out there for real football contact until he steps on the field for an actual NFL game.
0: Right.
1: Like, that just is really unfortunate.
0: I got a question.
1: It's unfortunate for him. It's obvious fans just want to see it. Like, fans are done not knowing.
0: That's the part I get, and the part I understand, is the fact that you want to see. I understand the disappointment of not getting to see Michael Penix in the prison. I understand all that. But what I'm saying is this. When did he play preseason last year?
1: He did not.
0: Okay, that's all you know. Yeah. He didn't play last year. Yeah. Okay, all right.
1: He did not.
0: Yeah, because the thing about it is like
1: when second year in the same offense.
0: Second year, same offense.
1: I don't know.
0: Whatever. I mean,
1: he was the starter, and there was no competition.
0: Like, I know you want to see. Everybody wants to see Michael Penix and everything. My whole thing is like, what is that going? What are eight plays going to accomplish for Mike?
1: Yeah.
0: Other than a possibility that something might happen.
1: Yeah, that's
0: you know
1: true.
0: I mean? And
1: there's
0: everybody gets on me all the time. Because I'm a firm believer. Starters should play in every damn preseason game. That's my belief in it. If you're a starter, because think about it. Football, you can't prevent injuries in football. It's going to happen. It is a collision sport. I know we're going to talk about all these new rule changes and everything. Saw Whitner on TV today pissing me off again. Oh, because he's the one the horse collar being broken.
1: Oh, Dante. Oh, okay,
0: yeah, every time I
1: it.
0: See him, I just like cringe.
1: Yeah. Well, he was out there.
0: He's a hell of a player.
1: He was a good player.
0: He was a hell of a player.
1: But he was headhunting, though.
0: Well, he didn't headhunt me. He caught horse collar.
1: Yeah, or he was.
0: Yeah, damn horse collar.
1: He was horse collar hunting.
0: Yeah, horse collar.
1: Hittner, right? That's what they called him.
0: Damn good player.
1: Yeah.
0: Damn good player. But, I mean, when we talk, I want Michael to be 100%. Well, you're never 100%. I get all that. But if he can't go, and I'm pretty sure that they're going to do their diligence in trying to get him ready to go.
1: Oh, yeah.
0: I bet.
1: No, the best thing for the team is for Michael Penix to be the starter week one.
0: Yes.
1: And week 17.
0: Yes.
1: Or 18. And all of the games in between. Like, that's the best case scenario. He, based on what we see of Tua right now, has more. He has more in his ability.
0: That's more juice.
1: Than Tua has right now.
0: Yes.
1: Obviously, the guys beyond that, Cooper Rush is not a starter in the NFL, never.

0: stinks.
1: That's right. And this quarterback room stinks. There's no question about it.
0: Again, I get it. Yeah. I don't want to lose Jack Strand. Ain't nobody coming to get Jack Strand.
1: Yeah, man. It would be really great if someday
0: somebody would come get Jack Strand. You know what? To put him on their practice squad.
1: It would be really great if someday the Falcons fixed their quarterback situation to the point where we didn't have to worry or even talk
0: about about the four-string undrafted free agent quarterback getting picked up. Ain't nobody picking up Jack Strand and putting him on their active roster.
1: Think about the amount of time that's been spent talking about Jack Strand, Felipe Franks being the weapon in the tool belt.
0: The third-round quarterback, going to be like Russell Wilson.
1: Ben Kurt.
0: Like
1: the amount of guys that, like...
0: Yeah, I forgot about him!
1: No offense to these guys, but the amount of guys that should not be getting discussion time on sports radio.
0: I don't want to lose him. Lose him to who?
1: You know whose fault that is, though? It's the Falcons.
0: Damn sure it is.
1: Because their quarterback situation has been dreadful for almost a decade. It's their fault.
0: I don't want to lose.
1: They're doing it to these poor Falcons fans.
0: Yes.
1: They're driving them crazy.
0: 100% agree with that. I don't want to lose him. Lose him to who? And it's funny as hell. I keep hearing that. What? We don't want to lose an undrafted. He's the fourth quarterback.
1: He is. Now he's going to play tomorrow night, though.
0: And he's going to look good.
1: He's going to light the world on
0: light
1: fire.
0: It up tomorrow
1: people
0: night.
1: Are going to be furious.
0: He's going to ball tomorrow night.
1: Tua's going to go 2 of 7.
0: He's going to ball tomorrow.
1: Fumble a snap.
0: 100% agree with that.
1: Throw an interception. Cooper Rush is going to come in and look bad, too. And then Jack Strand's going to play in the second half.
0: And
1: run for a touchdown.
0: He's going to ball.
1: He's going to do that. He's going to lower his shoulder on somebody and get people fired up. Yeah.
0: He's going to ball.
1: It's inevitable.
0: But stop it.
1: Stop it.
0: He is not that guy in Buffalo.
1: We'll come back.
0: The only thing they got color is their pigmentation. All right.
1: Their names start with J. Jack and Josh. That's two things. All right. We'll come back and get to an NFL No Huddle. 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
3: Yes.
2: So if you're headed this way, or if you're, listening to us on headphones on the Odyssey app right now or something, shout out to you. That's dedicated.
3: Very.
2: But if you're on your way over, we'll be here today and tomorrow, and we'd love to see you. So come by and say hi.
3: I understand why my nephew Jack gets the love of sports. His dad.
2: I have a problem.
3: Your dad. It's not a problem, but it's so crazy because we're sitting next to, they got the Michelob Ultra ladies and everything like that, and they have like this chipping type thing, right?
2: Yep.
3: And you can't help yourself.
2: Yep, I can't.
3: You can't.
2: That's true.
3: But the thing about it was, you lost the ball, Andy, because the thing is literally 2 feet high.
2: Uh-huh.
3: But not Andy Bunker.
2: Nope.
3: And it is Velcro. Andy Bunker wants to hit it off the roof and ping it down in the thing.
2: Yeah, I wanted to hit a flop shot.
3: Yes. And loses these people ball.
2: I did lose their ball. Now, that's all true. All of that is true. So I can't deny any of that.
3: But that's just Jack. You're a bigger version of Jack.
2: Yeah.
3: Yeah.
2: Absolutely.
3: Yeah.
2: 100%.
3: It was a football that you'd be able to throw the football through the suit.
2: Probably, but the one thing I can't resist is a little golf chipping, cutting, whatever. I'm going to have to do it. Now, two pieces of good news. Number one, they have a bunch of extra balls.
3: Right.
2: So
3: right.
2: I lost the one. I tried to find it. I couldn't find it. So they're still okay. And secondly, when I went out of the tent on the other side to try to find it over there in the grass, I found a Pro V1. So I found
3: you keeping it?
2: Yeah. Oh, yeah. I found a nice, almost looks like unused.
3: Oh, that's nice right there.
2: Some sort of corporate logo on it. That's a $5 golf ball right there.
3: No.
2: Oh, yeah.
3: $5 for this?
2: Sleeve of Pro V1s is like $15, $14.50.
3: For a ball?
2: Yeah.
3: Or a sleeve?
2: The sleeve is like $14, but there's only three balls in there.
3: I know, that's what I'm saying.
2: So there you go. So that's a $5 golf ball.
3: Oh, hell
2: right
3: there. No.
2: Just for somebody to lose it.
3: Hell no.
2: Can you imagine?
3: Are you going to go play with that?
2: Oh, yeah, I'll play with it. These are the kinds that I like to play with.
3: Oh, you have some of those?
2: I got a lot of Pro V1s.
3: Oh, I didn't know.
2: Pro V1 X's, too. I like both of them. I'm probably not good enough to play with them, but I don't know. The commercials work. 71% of two players on tour are using Pro V1 or Pro V1X. And the golf podcast that I listen to is also sponsored by Titleist. So every single week, they lead the show by telling you, like, 8 of the top 10 guys were playing this, and the number one, the winner, did this. And
3: how much?
2: Like, well, good.
3: How much of having a Pro V1 help a scratch golfer or just a regular everyday golfer?
2: Like a good golfer? Yeah,
3: like
2: a difference.
3: Okay.
2: Like, oh, me? No. No difference.
3: Okay.
2: It probably actually hurts me because it spins too much. So if I hit a drive, slightly, not square, it's going to spin more than if I had a low spin ball. It'd probably be more forgiving.
3: Okay.
2: But I don't care. I'm still convinced that I'm going to play in this thing.
3: I know you are. I know you are.
2: I was at the range yesterday and the day before.
3: No, what's going to happen is that we're going to be doing this show the next time it's here.
2: Yeah.
3: And somebody's going to drop out.
2: Yeah.
3: And they're going to come.
2: They're going to need a ringer.
3: They're going to like, hey, we need somebody. Because your club's in the car?
2: Uh-huh.
3: Okay. Yeah, there it is, right there. Does anybody have a club? Anybody have any clubs?
2: Who's got clubs?
3: Who's got clubs?
2: I do.
3: Andy raises his hand. Yeah. You go out there. It is going to be the Cinderella story of all Cinderella stories.
2: Yeah.
3: Yeah. It's going to be like, and then, you know what? We'll have Abe do it. We could be Bagger Vance.
2: Yeah, that's
3: I could be a Will Smith. Oh, I know how to tell how far stuff is.
2: I've always wanted you to say that.
3: Yeah.
2: I always hoped you'd say you'd be my Bagger Vance. It's a dream come true for me. That's takeaway of the day. I'll be your Bagger Vance. Okay.
3: Yeah.
2: So that makes me Matt Damon and you Will Smith.
3: Yeah,
2: that's
3: man. I'll be that. Well, I mean, just I'm talking about on screen Will Smith.
2: Yeah, I got it.
3: Yeah. You know what I'm talking about.
2: The character.
3: Yeah, the character.
2: Wasn't he a ghost?
3: Yeah.
2: It was?
3: Okay. Yeah.
2: I haven't seen that movie since high school. I need to watch it again.
3: I've only watched it once.
2: You said it was good.
3: Oh, yeah.
2: My wife loves it.
3: I've only watched it once, and I loved it.
2: Okay.
3: I loved it.
2: All right.
3: So, yeah, we'll do that. There we go. Come back in the century. Could you see us, like, on SportsCenter?
2: It'd be like Tin Cup.
3: Yeah.
2: It'd be like Tin Cup.
3: I've never seen that one, though.
2: Except for instead of, like, the, contending and shooting a 62 and breaking a record, it would be more like that one hole where he just kept hitting it in the water over and over again. But that would be like my whole tournament.
3: Okay.
2: But

0: I'd have fun, though.
1: As long as you have
0: fun. Yeah, Jack demanded that I take him to the range. Lily had ballet on Tuesday, and I was like, what do you want to do, bud? We go do something. He goes, go to the golf course. Yeah, hell yeah.
1: Hell yeah.
0: But then Lily was jealous that I went with Jack, so yesterday she made me take her to the golf.
1: There you go.
0: So we're good.
1: Yeah, man, we got all that. You know, Tuesdays is tutor night over in Snellville, the library, but they got the new spot out there. So they got the brewery and everything. So me and Bash, we went and hung out with the brewery while Samson was in there eating pizza and everything.
0: That's great.
1: And I mean, that's what the new Tuesday thing. Now, that damn Nico, he's such a good boy, but he just so damn people always want to touch him.
0: Oh, yeah. I imagine he's very popular.
1: Yeah, we're going to be
0: like
1: sitting
0: that.
1: There chilling. Oh, can I touch the baby? Oh, the baby. Like,
0: yeah, he's just trying to hang out.
1: He's sitting right here by my foot. He's trying to not bother you and nobody.
0: All right, we'll get to some college football news. College football corner, maybe? We're almost there. They got games on Saturday. We'll get there in about 15 minutes. Back page with Bo coming up at 12:40. Let's get to an NFL No Huddle.
2: We're going No Huddle.
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4: 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Set!
0: Handful of preseason games tonight. Steelers, Bills, NFL Network, Patriots, Browns, Amazon Prime, 49ers, Raiders, and then Rams, Chargers, also on NFL Network. So get your preseason fix tonight with a handful of different games. But one more thing from Kevin Stefanski. Obviously, we find out yesterday that Michael Penix is not going to play tomorrow night. Tua obviously is. Here he is talking about what he hopes to see from Tua.
5: Same as every quarterback, you know, in any game you go out there, just operate, you know, take what's there. Get us in and out of plays.
0: He does.
1: Sound like Aaron Rodgers.
0: He does sound like Aaron Rodgers, except for not smug.
1: Yeah, yeah.
0: But he is, look, he's not going to tell you anything.
1: Yeah, I mean,
0: Kevin Stefanski is not going to tell you nothing.
1: He came out and said, until they tell me I have to name a starting quarterback, that's when I'll name a starting quarterback.
0: That's what he said.
1: You know,
0: that's what he
1: and
0: said.
1: So,
0: which is literally when? Is it the Wednesday?
1: It's usually that Wednesday.
0: So September 9th is when we're going to find out.
1: Yeah, I don't know. I don't know. I just think they want to see more of Michael. I really do. I think it's one of those things, if we see what we like from where Michael is going progression. I understand he has not played in a preseason game, which makes it difficult. I'm not saying that it does not. All I'm saying is that they were never going to put him out there. That's all I'm saying. I'm not saying it would be easy.
0: Yeah, maybe if he got cleared a month ago or 3 weeks ago.
1: Maybe if he got cleared
0: like
1: the damn
0: the Monday before.
1: No,
0: the Colts week. Yeah.
1: Maybe he got cleared for the Colts week.
0: Yeah.
1: It would have been one of those things.
0: Yeah.
1: But not the week of. It just does not work like that. It does not happen in the NFL.
0: Yeah.
1: Period.
0: Well, that's what I was trying
1: to
0: say.
1: But that's going to be the evaluation process of because he's not getting tackled. I think that's the one thing people want to see. Is he getting tackled? Michael's been tackled thousands of times. He knows how to get hit. You know, I think that's just one of them in my crawl thing.
0: Yeah. Michael keeps saying it, though. So I think that's why people are so focused
1: on it. But you remember I said this last
0: Michael's
1: week?
0: Like, I need to get hit.
1: I remember I said this last week when people come from injury, I got it. I remember when I came back from my ACL, I thought, when I get tackled, okay, but when you get tackled, it's like, I wasn't under the assumption that if I get tackled, I'll get hurt again.
0: Right. Right.
1: You know?
0: But then I guess if you – I don't know. I have no idea.
1: Yeah, it's like one of the things where – I guess. But Michael's going to continue to evaluate. They're going to continue to evaluate. They play Friday. They're off Saturday to get back in the building on Sunday.
0: Yeah.
1: Practice, see how he's doing. And then you draw your evaluation from that.
0: Tua just needs to be solid.
1: He needs to be good tomorrow.
0: He just can't be awful.
1: Yes.
0: And it would be great if he was good.
1: I think –
0: But he can't look like a disaster.
1: Yeah. And the thing about it, he's going to have his starting offensive line.
0: Yep.
1: So hopefully that helps. You know, it also helps you that Miami stinks.
0: They do. They're really bad.
1: They stink.
0: Really. They are one of the three or four worst teams in the NFL.
1: They stink.
0: And they paid him $100 million to kick rocks. So that would have to be a little bit more.
1: You know what I mean? They stink.
0: Yeah.
1: He should have a – Tua should have a good day tomorrow night. He should have a good day.
0: You think they'll boo him? Do Dolphins fans boo people?
1: Nah, they just cheer. They just cheer when they put Dan Marino in on the big screen.
0: Okay,
1: yeah.
0: So it's all right.
1: Nobody gets a loud ovation in Dan Marino.
0: Well,
1: I'm talking about
0: fair
1: Andy.
0: Enough.
1: It's a jury commercial. They put it on the screen. He's hawking up for
0: I get it. Dan Marino is really good.
1: Ovation.
0: The Pro Bowl is officially being eliminated. They're still going to give out Pro Bowl honors, which makes sense. You should be called a Pro Bowler.
1: Yes.
0: But yeah, I mean, the game has devolved into a total joke, and I'm glad that they put an end to it.
1: We
0: got that one.
1: Yeah.
0: The Seahawks have officially been sold to the Khosla family for $9.6 billion.
1: So they just gave the big D-tackle an extension, the one that came up from the Jets.
0: Oh, yeah.
1: Yeah, so he just got a new extension.
0: Okay.
1: Good for him.
0: Good.
1: But yeah, I mean,

0: it's one of the things where you didn't see it, you didn't look at it from the standpoint where it wasn't going to happen. You know, we knew that that Paul Allen, once he passed away, he wanted to move the stadium. And I mean, move the stadium. And, I'm sorry, they don't own the stadium, right?
1: No, they don't own
0: the move the team. And so that's one of the things where you just saw this one there.
1: What else did we want to mention?
0: This one right here. The NFL and the PA agreed to overhaul the fine system, emphasize the punishment for repeat offenders, lessen for the single infraction. They're talking about the hip drop, the horse collar, launching, those type of penalties. So the third infraction, you'll get resulting suspension. If you don't do it or whatever, you might get some bread back.
1: The NFL also got in on the cut players to college conversation. Yeah. Any team and any player who returns to college will be prohibited from signing with a team this season. So they're saying if you get cut by the NFL and go to college and then somehow that doesn't work out, you can't then come back to the NFL.
0: What I tell you, the NFL...
1: I don't think that's
0: going
1: to be a problem.
0: The NFL hates NIL.
1: Oh, yeah.
0: Because it's keeping the good players in college.
1: Yes.
0: All right, so the NFL wants to get rid of that rule where these guys can come to our league, use us for whatever, or test the waters and see how good they are. And if they're not ready, they can go back.
1: This is an important distinction, too, though. Any player cut by an NFL team this year is now a free agent.
0: Yes.
1: So if you go back, you can't improve your draft stock because you are no longer draft eligible.
0: Correct.
1: So you go back to whatever, LSU or whatever one of these schools is you play, you're not going to then be a fourth rounder next year. You're a free agent. Now you probably make you get more money on the open market if you play well. But yeah, that's an important one because that's what we were talking about earlier this week. It's like, what do you think it's going to improve your draft stock?
0: Yeah.
1: You will have no draft.
0: You will have draft stock.
1: You are a free agent.
0: Yeah, so that's what I'm saying. Like, the NFL is eventually going to have to get in on this because the players are staying because of the money.
1: They are.
0: The players are leaving because of the money, going back to the money. The NFL has the biggest ego in the world.
1: Yeah.
0: And you're going to tell me that you don't want to come to us?
1: Yeah, they hate that people are choosing to stay in college because it's more financially viable for them. Like, wait a minute. It's better for you financially to play for Missouri than it is to come get drafted and play in the NFL? But it is. It is, and it's true in college basketball, too. So, yeah.
0: Definitely true in college basketball.
1: All right, we'll come back and get to a handful of different college football topics, the College Football Corner, as there are games on Saturday. North Carolina and TCU start the season in Week 0. We'll be right back. 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

0: Maybe a couple hours.
1: Couple hours. Yeah, yeah. I mean, you know, like the guys, you know, the big dogs don't even tee off until, you know, 1 o'clock, 1:30, and all that. Like Scottie Scheffler and Matt Fitzpatrick don't tee off till 2 o'clock.
0: So. Okay, that's the big group.
1: Oh, well, those are the guys that lead in.
0: Where's Rory at?
1: FedEx Cup points. Rory's going to tee off right before one.
0: Okay,
1: so he's coming up in about half an hour.
0: All right,
1: it's, you know, we're maybe a third of the way through the tee times.
0: Where's Varner going?
1: You saw the Varner story.
0: No, what happened?
1: He's not playing in this, as people may or may not know, but he's not in this. Him and his buddies got kicked off a course in, like, Ohio or something like that.
0: Still going down like that?
1: Yeah, probably. Yeah. That's probably what it was.
0: Yeah.
1: But they said they were trying to play with six golfers in a group.
0: Oh.
1: They're like, you can't have a six of them out there. And he was like, I'm a pro golfer. We were kind of going 3-3, but whatever. So, yeah, got him.
0: Still go down like that.
1: Got him out of there. But, yeah, no, he won't be here today.
0: Okay.
1: Unless he's, you know, maybe he'll come by and hang out with us here.
0: You never know, man. We're right here in the Michelob Ultra Club, you know. And so, you know, it's one of those things where you never know who you're going to see. You never know who you're going to run into.
1: One thing you do know you're going to see is people here with their bosses or people here with, like, clients that they've never met in person before. Because these are some, you know. People are here to have a nice time.
0: Right.
1: They want to go have some Michelob Ultras and whatnot, have some drinks.
0: Right.
1: But you can tell when somebody's, like, having a best behavior conversation. It's kind of the like that guy right there, way he's standing.
0: Okay.
1: You know what I mean? Like, he's trying to impress that guy. I don't know what their relationship is.
0: Yeah.
1: But, like, there's a lot of...
0: They're doing golf swings with empty water bottles.
1: Yeah, right. And there's a lot of, like, handshakes. And you can see people sitting up straighter, probably using voices that they don't normally use.
0: Hi.
1: You know what I mean? Like, hey, it's a pleasure to meet you. That kind of stuff. There's a lot of that going on.
0: Okay. Weekend again. Okay. Just a second. I mean, you know what I mean? Because I looked the part today, Andy. Now, you know, so I think that I can go carry on this conversation. You know.
1: That's the right laugh
0: That's
1: for
0: right
1: it.
0: Laugh.
1: Yeah, yeah. That's that fake ass, I'm trying to get a raise laugh.
0: Oh, but you did say call you Jim on the out of the office. So, Jim, how about this setup?
1: Or is it Mr. Turner?
0: How about this setup here?
1: Yeah, exactly.
0: You need anything?
1: You got it.
0: Hey, I'm going to the bar. I'll get you anything you want.
1: Here's a free
0: It's on me. Yeah, here's a free.
1: Here's a free. Yeah, but no, that's a lot. It's a lot going on. You're looking around. And then there's, like, wives of people that work together that don't know each other. That are like, I guess we're friends for the day.
0: Yeah.
1: You know?
0: Yeah, they're not going to pay us any attention.
1: Yeah.
0: So let's just hang out. Let's go over here and get some of these.
1: I guess we're de facto friends. You like white wine? I'm going to get one. All right. Let's
0: Chardonnay
1: do it.
0: Girls.
1: Let's get Chardonnay.
0: The Chardonnay girls. Yeah, listen, there's toast. You know what? I watched last night, Andy, the Vince Young thing on
1: Netflix. Did you watch it?
0: Very good. Very good. Very, very good. Yeah. I mean, he was so damn good.
1: He was.
0: He was so good. It was crazy how good he was at Texas. And it was so – I won't say it's crazy, but how – all the stuff that he went through, how revered he still is at Texas.
1: As well he should be.
0: Yes.
1: Yeah.
0: Like, as revered as he still is at Texas.
1: He's the name that people leave out often when they're talking about who would have been, like, the biggest NIL
0: payday. Could you imagine
1: because
0: Vince
1: remember
0: at Texas?
1: Yeah.
0: At Vince, him? Johnny
1: that, that final year, everybody kind of knew what was coming with him that year. Now, still, a lot of people thought USC was going to beat them in the national championship game when he stepped up and had one of the great performances of all time. But, like, he had that incredible bowl game against Michigan
0: the year before.
1: The end of the year before.
0: Yes.
1: And it was like, dang, this guy. And it's at Texas. I know we always – and maybe other guys would have got more. But, like, Vince Young would have got – so much money to stay at Texas that final year that he was there.
0: And I love the story that Mac Brown was saying. Mac Brown was like, hey, I want you to come back, but you got to get $20 million.
1: Sure, right. And back then.
0: Yeah, you got $20 million.
1: Yeah.
0: You can come back, win the highs and everything, but you're about to get $20 million. Go.
1: Yep.
0: You know, but I forgot that how great of a relationship he had with him and Steve McNair and how close they were.
1: Oh,
0: and obviously when Steve passed away
1: sense.
0: And all those different things and how they cut Steve. The year they drafted him, and, like, Steve was his mentor and everything like that. But, yeah, it was crazy, man. It was really good, though.
1: They had the little bit with Jeff Fisher and, like, because their relationship still sucks. Maybe this will help fix it.
0: Maybe.
1: Because it seemed like they kind of both want to.
0: Yeah.
1: But I guess Vince wrote him a letter of apology and spelled his name wrong.
0: He spelled my name wrong.
1: It's pretty tough.
0: Yeah, man.
1: You're going to apologize via letter.
0: But you think about it. Whenever you're a coach and you don't want a guy and you're forced to – draft a guy because everybody was so shocked when Vince was drafted because of who Jeff hired as the OC. He hired the USC child, so you're thinking it's Leinart.
1: Oh,
0: everybody was saying, everybody thought Leinart was getting that pick right there because of the hire.
1: Yeah,
0: but then they go Vince, and you're like, oh, a lot of people are like, oh, that's not Jeff's pick.
1: Uh huh.
0: That's not.
1: It turns out neither one of them worked out
0: yeah.
1: particularly well.
0: Yeah.

0: So it wouldn't really matter either way. What number pick did they have? Was it two or three?
1: Three.
0: Three.
1: Because remember, Mario Williams,
0: and then was it
1: Reggie Bush.
0: Reggie, and then it was Vince?
1: Uh-huh.
0: Okay. Who was the quarterback that would have been the right pick? Cutler? Did Cutler come out in that draft?
1: Yes, and that's what he was. That's what Jeff Fisher said. I wanted to take Cutler.
0: Okay.
1: Yeah. Because Jeff, I mean, Cut went 11,
0: something
1: I think, to
0: like
1: Denver
0: that.
1: Or something like
0: yeah,
1: that.
0: To yeah, to Denver, and obviously had a lot of talent, but, you know, he had his own issues as well.
1: Yeah.
0: It never really worked out for him. But anyway, yeah, those are some of the fun types of conversations and stories we get to have with college football right around the
1: yeah,
0: corner.
1: Man.
0: We got games on Saturday.
1: Yeah,
0: Randy
1: man,
0: kicking
1: come
0: off
1: on.
0: At noon.
1: Hurry up. Hurry up. So we cannot have any more injunctions and all those different things.
0: Well, I think,
1: I mean,
0: unfortunately, it seems like the injunctions are going to continue into the season.
1: Yeah.
0: You had another conference, the Big 12, yesterday, kind of followed suit with the Big 10 and others saying, yeah, we're not going to accept pro players back into these college rosters. It seems kind of like now the only teams that are going to do it, if it's LSU and maybe a couple of others, are obviously going to have to go to court over it.
1: Right.
0: And I just wonder, like, is it worth it? Is it going to be
1: Andy,
0: worth the headache? I'm sure the guys are good, obviously.
1: They are.
0: But, like, you know, if they were that good, they wouldn't be in this situation to begin
1: but
0: with.
1: But I think that's the biggest thing. Is it worth the headache? Because, I mean, we read off of the SEC stipulations that they were talking about.
0: Right.
1: You know, you're talking about 50% of games. We're talking about 50% of your paycheck. We're
0: uh-huh.
1: talking about your paycheck meaning games. 50% of your annual base of whatever you got to spend. And you're like, is that like, is he that much of a player that he puts you over the top that you're willing to risk all of those things?
0: Right, because the thought would be you wouldn't actually have to give up any of that because you'd go to court and sue him and win, and you'd get to keep the player
1: right.
0: and not have to give up
1: but,
0: any of that.
1: But then, Andy,
0: you
1: but,
0: might miss a game while that's going on,
1: but
0: though.
1: The most important thing is, like, when you're talking about going to the season, so it's going to be every Friday you're going to say a new
0: yeah,
1: injunction?
0: Exactly right. Like, you're going to have to go to court multiple times this year to get away with playing this guy. Because, again, like, how good does a guy have to be to make it worth that?
1: I don't know.
0: Like, LSU is going to be good either way.
1: They're going to be good.
0: Like, obviously.
1: He's a good player.
0: He's a good player.
1: He's a good player.
0: And yeah, but, like, I don't know. He better have. He's a tight end, right?
1: Yes.
0: He better have, like, 8 touchdowns.
1: Yeah.
0: You know what I mean? Like, you have no offense, but we better be talking about, like, what's the tight end award? The Mackey Award?
1: Yes.
0: Better be a Mackey Award finalist.
1: Yeah.
0: We can't just have, like, a pretty good tight end.
1: No,
0: second team all SEC. This guy better be like Brock Dambowers.
1: For all the stuff that they're going through, you need him to be that kind of player. But I think, you know, more than anything, it's like you said, the headache of it. And it wouldn't, I mean, it would always be a big deal. But it's LSU and it's Lane Kiffin.
0: Yeah.
1: And. Yep. You're telling me that the possibility, and again, I don't know if that court ruling protects him also from this thing, if this kid plays, but I know this. Like, I'm pretty sure he's telling them, don't worry about it. Y'all lawyer, because ain't nothing better for a lawyer than billable hours.
0: Oh, yeah, they love it.
1: They love it. And you're telling
0: you know what's the best thing for lawyers is anything involving the NCAA.
1: Yes, because they're going to win.
0: And it takes a year to do anything. Like, and that's all billable hours. You're just working.
1: Yep.
0: The best thing that happened with Congress trying to fix college football is Congress takes forever and college football takes forever.
1: Yes.
0: And all these politicians were like, this is awesome.
1: Yeah.
0: We could just keep getting money
1: yep.
0: from these lobbyists
1: yes.
0: to try to pretend like we care about college
1: Don't
0: football.
1: Don't give a damn about it.
0: Let's let this take a couple of years. I got an election coming up in November.
1: Yeah, man, but that's what I'm saying. It's like, we've got to the point, and I heard it. He was coaching him this morning. He was talking about, you know, just the whole, like, when they talk about Georgia breaking off in the SEC, they're not necessarily going away from games. Just we're gonna make our own rules and all those different things.
0: Uh-huh.
1: Now that's gonna hurt you more than anything because the kids are going somewhere else, mm-hmm. you know, and rightfully so. When the NCAA started this NIL, all those different things, it was gonna hurt the Southeastern Conference because kids were not just gonna go there and be backups no more.
0: Right.
1: I can go somewhere, and then I can make a whole bunch of money.
0: Yeah, if the money's spread out across
1: yes.
0: the sport,
1: yes.
0: which it is.
1: Yes.
0: There's some teams that have more money than others. But the money's spread out across the sport, and there's only 22 starters on each team, 11
1: yes.
0: on offense, 11 on
1: yes.
0: defense. I want to start.
1: Yes.
0: I want $5 million
1: and I want to start.
0: Yeah. I mean, those are the two things players want, and this has always been true. They want playing time, and they want money. And maybe there's some other benefits that have happened behind the scenes as well.
1: Right.
0: But I know it was very funny when it all started and everyone was like, oh, this is going to make the rich richer. No, it isn't.
1: No.
0: Not unless they get to play 35 guys at once.
1: But the thing about it is that opened up the pocketbook for bigger
0: definitely
1: alumni base. Like Indiana has one of the biggest in the world.
0: It's
1: I mean,

0: biggest in the country.
1: It allowed Texas Tech to become this now. By the way, they got Castellanos.
0: Yeah. I mean, I know. Abe called last week.
1: Abe called it right off the jump.
0: Yeah, he called last week about Castellanos going up there. And so he's definitely, I mean, he just got there. And so, I mean, that seems like a trick play waiting to happen.
1: It does?
0: Yeah, it seems like a trick play waiting to happen.
1: Or their first big game, I think they play Houston, the third game or something like that. So, because that's when they wanted to make sure that they had Sorsby back, right?
0: Oh, that's right.
1: Two-game suspension. Yeah. So, I don't know. You might be able to play him against Southwest Missouri State or wherever they play first week of the season.
0: Yeah.
1: Get him out there. Let Hammond continue to get healthy.
0: But he just got there.
1: It's true.
0: Hammond needs another week. We just got him.
1: It really would be the weirdest thing ever.
0: Yeah,
1: if Thomas Castellanos is out there playing for Texas Tech week one.
0: Yeah, man. But I think we were talking about this off the air. Like when they were naming all the quarterbacks and all the different things. Like, damn, he was where? And then he was where previous to that?
1: I know.
0: And then, like we always talk about the best thing in the world is to be a fired Division I football coach. Yeah. Also a veteran quarterback in the portal.
1: Yeah, like a pretty good college football quarterback. Because, all right, I wasn't good enough to start at Purdue, so I went to, you know, whatever. I wasn't good enough to play there. Now I'm the starting quarterback at Appalachian State.
0: Yeah.
1: And they've got some money.
0: Yeah.
1: It's not the same amount, but they've got some money. So, yeah, I know.
0: Does your wife like him or no?
1: You know, I'll be honest with you, I'm not sure she knows yet.
0: Okay.
1: She's still trying to warm up to the new coach. She's not sure she likes him yet.
0: Did he just get there?
1: I think this will be year, two?
0: Okay.
1: I don't know. Everything feels like it's been forever now.
0: Right.
1: But it hasn't. I mean, what's his name?
0: I can't even remember his name.
1: Loggins. Dowell Loggins.
0: Dowell Loggins.
1: Something
0: okay.
1: like that.
0: Okay.
1: Yeah, she's not sure on him yet. All right, we'll come back. We'll go to the back page after this. 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
2: 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Milwaukee has the inevitable Cy Young winner Jacob Mizorowski on the mound. Need I say more? 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

0: LaMelo, but when he's healthy and on the court, he throws a lot of lobs.
1: Yep.
0: And Jonathan Kuminga could go up and get it. So,
1: with the best of them.
0: Yeah.
1: And
0: if he's not good, the team, it makes his performance matters like not that much for the team's success. You know what I mean?
1: Yeah.
0: Like if he's great and helpful, awesome. That's another piece. But if Jonathan Kuminga is unhealthy or, you know, like unhelpful, it doesn't matter that much.
1: Get him out of here. Get him out of here.
0: Yeah.
1: But yeah, I thought that was going to be a bigger deal, meaning I was thinking because I think if the reports are true, like he was offered $30 million a year to stay at Golden State.
0: Yeah, 25 to 30 2 years ago with a third year team option. So it was like supposedly was a 3 year ish.
1: Okay. He just didn't want. I guess the team options is what he didn't like.
0: He didn't want to be on Golden State's team anymore. Yeah. He didn't. He had a problem with the coach.
1: What you talking about? Watch this.
0: Yeah.
1: Look, watch it. Dribbling all hard. Watch this, man. I can death, baby.
0: So, yeah, in the end, what could have been 75 ended up turning into he got 25 last year, and this, so like almost like 40. So it cost him like 30 plus, 40 plus.
1: And again,
0: so again, that's
1: he
0: why
1: ain't
0: I'm
1: making that up.
0: That's why I'm sitting down with the agent. Yeah. Like, hey, man, you got some bad information.
1: No, you got to go, man.
0: Yeah.
1: You got to go. You got to go, man. No, you ain't getting your 3. You ain't getting your 3% of this 13 mil.
0: Right, because that's not like somebody's uncle gassing them up and telling them they're getting drafted.
1: Yeah,
0: you know, and they come out early. This man's supposed to know.
1: Yes.
0: You know, he's a paid professional.
1: Yes.
0: So, yeah, I don't know. But again, I like the landing spot for him. It's great. I mean, that team has the potential to be really fun.
1: I do think
0: if they're healthy.
1: If they're healthy.
0: All right, let's get to the back page with Bo.
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4: So this is happening on a kind of a homestand type basis, like two or three times. Met another listener last night. This is one of the ones that was like, hey, man, are you on the radio? Which still kind of blows the mind for any of us. They can just recognize voices like that. But shout out to Danny Hernandez. Now, Danny, who's probably listening right now, is a Dodger fan. Very nice human being. Pleasant individual.
0: Hard to believe.
4: But still. Yeah, it is, isn't it? I think he's actually maybe from here. Lives here now, though.
0: Okay.
4: Listens to the Midday Show with Andy Randy on a daily basis. So we've got to actually probably make him nicer. But in honor of him being a Dodger fan, here is Ha-Seong Kim walking off the Dodgers, but in Korean.
1: I did not realize that they broadcast Braves game in Korea.
4: Oh, yeah. And Japanese, probably several other languages.
1: Did not know that.
0: It is. And I don't know either. So every question we're about to ask you is completely out of not knowing. Have they always broadcast every Braves game, or is it because Ha-Seong Kim's on the team?
4: That is a great question. I would imagine that the major league teams with Korean players probably have play-by-play broadcasters for every game, but I'm not 100% sure on that.
0: Okay.
4: There's also probably a market, like baseball in Korea and Japan.
0: Yeah.
4: It's huge.
0: Yeah,
4: so,
0: no,
4: like, they have their own leagues and whatnot. So, as far as American baseball goes, I'm not sure.
0: Because I think every team has a Spanish broadcast, like a home Spanish broadcast team. I know the Mariners had a Japanese broadcast with Ichiro and all the different Japanese players they had on the team.
1: Uh-huh.
0: I imagine the Dodgers do, too, with Shohei and the other Japanese stars they have on the team. That's awesome. If those guys are only calling Braves games because Ha-Seong Kim is on the team.
1: Right.
0: Boy, were they due for something good to happen. You know what I mean? He's been calling games he hasn't played in for three months.
1: Hey, do you think, like, when the lineup card comes out, all right, I ain't working tonight?
0: Yeah, true.
1: Like, what? Or they're sitting around like they did all day yesterday to wait till the bottom of the night.
0: Yeah.
1: I don't know if he's coming up. But they log on. But we got to work. You know what I'm saying?
0: Yeah.
1: Dude.
4: Or if they just broadcast and call every game and analyze the Braves just like we do, regardless if he's in the lineup or not.
0: They're just hoping he gets healthy and plays at some point. It's like, I still, you know. All right, Ha-Seong Kim's a pinch hitter in the 10th inning. All right. I don't know. That's awesome. That's great that you pulled that, though. I hadn't heard that yet. That's fantastic.
4: That's fantastic. They're definitely happy. I want to hear exactly what you're saying. Hey, it's about time. Get off your ass.
0: Yeah, I know. They're really sarcastic about it, too.
4: Yeah.
0: Like we have been. That'd be really great. Dude. $20 million walk-off.
1: Awesome.
0: Hey, let's give a shout-out to the other listener you met the other night, too. Not to brag or anything, but Dale Murphy comes by and says he listens to the show.

0: every day.
1: We
0: got to shout out Dale Murph.
1: Dale's probably listening right now, too. What's up, Dale?
0: Hi, Dale.
2: Yeah, love Murph, man. Such a good dude. And you know what? We need to have him on.
0: Yeah.
2: Because if anybody can, attest to what's going on with hitting.
0: Yeah.
2: It's him.
0: Breakdown Ronald Swing.
2: It's him.
0: That's a great idea.
2: Yeah, it's him.
1: So I'll tell you what. The Reaper sure is on a roll this week. I'll tell you, it's so we got Dolly Parton and then Tim Curry, who was Pennywise, I think is what he's probably most famously known for.
0: They were both 80.
2: He's known for the guy who made the nasty stank smirk when the McAllister's card was declined.
0: I do most associate him with being the concierge.
2: Really?
0: In
2: That's what I think of. Yeah.
1: Either one.
0: Yeah.
1: So that's fine too. But now,
3: it's been an honor serving with you all. Autobots, roll out.
2: That's him?
1: Peter Cullen, man. Peter Cullen passes today. Yes, that's him.
2: Oh, he's the voice of Optimus
1: he's
2: Prime?
1: He's voiced Optimus Prime in every project that had Optimus Prime in it since 1984.
2: There was no better voice than Optimus Prime.
1: No, it's unmistakable.
2: Yes. Peter Cullen passed today. Optimus Prime had the cheapest voice ever, man. We got somebody right here agreeing with that. Yeah, man. The Optimus Prime voice? Yes.
0: Dang. R.I.P. to Peter Cullen. Tough week. They come in threes. That's what they say.
1: Horrible week.
2: You say that.
0: Well, they've got the third one.
2: I know, but I hate when you say that.
1: Well, I think there was actually somebody else yesterday, too, that somebody told me about. Like, got me kind of looking over my shoulder. Reaper's feeling saucy.
0: Well, somebody was doing, content creators and all that. They were like, who's going to be the third one? And they were guessing at it. And I was like, no, don't speak it into existence. And then there was some people. I was like, oh, that person's still alive.
2: The damn millennials.
0: Yeah, I know. They just wait till you're 80.
2: So, the clock's ticking on you.
0: People are making content about your demise.
1: So I played y'all the audio a couple days ago of Walker Jones, who was, Ole Miss NIL guy, talking about how paranoid he is and having the FBI coming and ransacking the place, looking for wires and whatnot. Well, here's Pete Golden telling me a little bit of a different story.
4: No, obviously, anytime you get in that playoff system and you had guys from this building go to other places, you want to make sure it's secure for your players. Nothing from our standpoint, but the video access and everything else and all those things that you're doing regardless where you're at.
2: Yeah.
4: That's no different when, in the semis and the quarters, regardless where you're at for the hotels that you're staying in. You've got to up the security. People are in and out, and you're sweeping trash cans. I mean, that's been done for the history of ball. So,
2: yeah.
4: No, there was no hiring process of, hey, let's get the FBI in here. Holy cow. They started looking around. No, it wasn't anything like that.
0: I killed that guy's flex.
1: Yep, sure did.
0: So cool. What I read was that one of the players'
2: dad
0: was on the FBI, and so he just, came through and did whatever. And so then the guy, what was the guy's name? What's the NIL guy's name again?
1: Walker Jones.
0: Walker Jones was able to, make a little flex about we hired the FBI.
1: Yeah.
2: But dude, you know what's the crazy thing about all that leak? I remember when the iPad thing first came, right? And so you'd be at home and the next day would get sent to you. And so they were always paranoid about the guys who didn't live in houses.
0: Yeah.
2: And the guys who lived
0: Wi-Fi or something?
2: Yes.
0: Yeah.
2: Or necessarily because we lived in, me and Donna's, our place, we lived in a condo.
0: Uh-huh.
2: And so they were worried about that right there as far as somebody stealing your Wi-Fi and maybe.
0: Right.
2: It was huh?
0: Yeah.
2: Really?
0: No, I could see being paranoid because, it's not, some people know how to hack.
2: Yes.
0: Stuff like that. Seems easy for Bill Belichick or somebody who would,
2: hire
0: a hacker.
2: Put in the time.
0: I don't know.
1: So something pretty cool coming to the NFL this season, and a lot more. I mean, trading cards in the last, 15 years or so have kind of seen a resurgence. But it's more of the limited editions, the one-of-ones, the one-of-20 cards, the people with refractors. So NFL rookies starting this season in their debut game will have a patch on their jersey that will say NFL debut. Then that patch is going to be ripped off of there, placed into a trading card, they're going to sign it, and it's going to be a one-of-one card. Every NFL rookie that debuts this season, there will be a one-of-one card with a debut patch on it. So be on the lookout for those if you're a card ripper, a patch ripper. And then here's Michael Irvin. Michael Irvin was on Jimmy Kimmel last week. This is in reference to the Jaden Daniels number controversy, I guess, if that's what it may want to be. Randy, I think you'd probably be kind of aligned with what Irv has to say here, because he doesn't mind his number being shared.
5: Let me crack your cranium and fertilize your brain.
6: Okay, go ahead.
5: Let me help you out.
6: Please do.
5: Let me help you out. Why would I want my number retired? When you retire the number, they put it in the rafters. And as soon as you leave, time and go to eternity.

0: Eternity issue. 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Back to the game.
1: That's it.
0: That's all you get. That's one of the only time you get your flowers. With CeeDee Lamb wearing number 88, every Sunday he step on the football field. When he misses a ball, they said Mike Irvin wouldn't have dropped that. If he catches it.
2: So there you go.

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6: The Braves beat the Dodgers 6-5 last night thanks to Ha-Seong Kim's walk-off RBI single. They'll go for the series sweep tonight at Truist. First pitch is 7:15. And over in Flowery Branch yesterday, Falcons head coach Kevin Stefanski said Michael Penix will not play in the final preseason game against Miami despite being cleared for 11-on-11 work. I'm Allie Mack.
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0: 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Final hour of the show. Still tons to get to. We'll get to the big story of the day in just a couple of minutes. The Braves have already won the series against the Dodgers.
1: Yeah.
0: Nothing. Don't have to salvage anything.
1: You know what?
0: Going for the sweep today.
1: For whatever reason, I hate that.
0: What?
1: When we say they've won the series and there's a game left.
0: Uh-huh.
1: That's just, I was like, ugh. Yeah, they won the first, but they won this series. Like, for whatever, that makes me, like, if they lose the first one, the last two, it feels better than winning two. Because it's like we're selling for the fact that they won those two games.
0: I got,
1: three.
0: Yeah.
1: You know what I'm saying?
0: Sort of like playing tricks on
1: them.
0: Yeah. No, I mean,
1: for whatever reason.
0: I'm with you. I'm trying to be greedy. I want to sweep the Dodgers.
1: Yeah.
0: I want to take 5 out of 6 against them in the season series. That would also mean that you went 4-2 over that 6-game stretch against Milwaukee and L.A. as well. I know you lost the series to Milwaukee, but
1: right. Whatever.
0: Trying to frame it.
1: And yeah, anyway, you want to frame
0: my mind
1: it, just
0: and
1: frame
0: make
1: it.
0: Myself feel a bit better about
1: yeah.
0: it. And the way last night went. It was awesome. And
1: yes.
0: We'll get to that in just a couple of minutes. Smokin' Joe Patrick is going to join us in about 20 minutes as well. He was obviously there yesterday for Kevin Stefanski to announce that Michael Penix won't play Friday. He got a chance to talk to Penix as well. The Za'Darius Smith press conference yesterday and his whole story is obviously pretty fun. Well, not fun, but pretty cool and interesting as well. So we'll get Joe to talk about that, and we'll get to an AMA at 1:40 to wrap things up.
1: Oh, man. Have you seen the new photo of Tiger?
0: Oh, I saw the video.
1: Yeah.
0: He released a video congratulating Nota Begay on his award and all that.
1: Yeah, man.
0: I mean, looks like Tiger to me. I don't know. What's the issue?
1: I don't know, man. Where Tiger at?
0: Tiger's 50, man, and
1: yeah.
0: he doesn't take his hat off that much. We see why.
1: That you could know? Be. I was like, damn, Tiger?
0: Tiger is. Remember Wendy taught us about that term?
1: The hatfish? Hatfish,
0: like,
1: yeah.
0: Dudes will wear hats in their like dating profiles and stuff. Yeah, Tiger should be hatfishing. Like, he looks weird with his hat on.
1: Yeah.
0: We've seen him with his hat on for his whole life.
1: Yeah.
0: You know, he's, you know.
1: That was all. I was like, oh.
0: Looking.
1: I never, ever would have thought that Tiger. Oh, my man. The food is here.
0: Thank you
1: so much.
0: Thank you.
1: Thank you very much.
0: Awesome.
1: Marcus. Hey, that's Mr. Marcus.
0: Just to Marcus.
1: I called him Mr. Marcus. And for all us that know, that's not what I meant, okay?
0: Obviously, that's not what we're talking about.
1: That's not what we're talking about. Marcus.
0: At the golf tournament.
1: At the golf tournament.
0: With all these nice people.
1: Yeah, but thank you to Marcus, man. Maybe go to them
0: I wanted to talk about why everyone's making fun of him. That's what he looks like.
1: No, Tiger is more and more, the older he gets, he's kind of going away from brother looking.
0: Okay. Yeah, he's looking a little bit more like his mom.
1: Yeah, going away from brother looking.
0: He's looking a little more like on his mom's side.
1: Yeah.
0: Uh-huh.
1: Yeah, that was it.
0: Yeah.
1: That's no problem with that.
0: No, it's
1: and that's how he looking like Mr. Marcus, though. He got to go to the ball head like Mr. Marcus.
0: Well, the thing about Tiger is I don't, come on, man.

0: He knew exactly what you meant, too.
1: He knew exactly what I meant.
0: Yeah, don't. It's all right.
1: He knows the costume and everything. Yep.
0: We're all the same. We're all just a bunch of degenerates. And then there's some really good, nice people out there driving around. Don't know what we're talking about.
1: Don't know what the hell we're talking about.
0: Good for you. Good for you.
1: Oh, man.
0: Some of the older people at church listen now. Yeah, they're like, what's Mr. Marcus?
1: No.
0: Don't Google it.
1: And I already know that.
0: Marty, don't Google it, Marty, if you're listening.
1: That doggone Andy Bunker.
0: Don't Google it.
1: That Andy Bunker, he's such a nice, church-going
0: such a nice
1: young man.
0: Boy.
1: That daggone partner of his.
0: Okay. Yeah. They're going to blame you.
1: That daggone partner of his. But, no, but does he have the same buzz if he showed her today?
0: Tiger?
1: Yeah.
0: Yeah.
1: Yeah.
0: You mean, would he have a buzz?
1: No. Yeah, probably.
0: Because he keeps going.
1: But no, I'm saying, if right now it comes down to us right now, the Tigers just showed up.
0: Yeah.
1: It'll be crazy. It would be
0: like the Beatles coming over in 1964. I don't know. It would be like Michael Jackson in 1982. Yeah, yeah, it's still Tiger Woods. It's kind of what it'll be. Now, yeah, he looks 50. I don't know. He's 50.
1: And he had a hard last decade and a half.
0: Yeah, he keeps, puffing up and drying out.
1: Yeah.
0: You know? that'll do weird stuff to your skin. And then he shows up with the weird beard, and it's all pointed at the end. Kind of looks like a karate instructor.
1: It looks like a samurai.
0: He does.
1: Yeah, like a samurai back in the day. A back-in-the-day samurai.
0: Yeah, man, I don't know. But shout out to Noda Begay. He won the Payne Stewart Award.
1: Yeah, man, good for him, man.
0: Yeah. All right, let's get to the big story of the day to kick off the 1 o'clock hour. 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
2: And Ha-Seong Kim. Line drive and Thomas is coming home. The unlikeliest of heroes, Ha-Seong Kim, has his big moment.
0: Yeah, man. Unlikeliest of heroes is right. Brandon Godden there on the call. Ha-Seong Kim gets the pinch hit at bat in the bottom of the ninth inning. Obviously, they kind of had to, which is where they were at roster-wise. I don't think they were playing any matchups there. There was only two hitters left on the bench. And they wanted to, put the right-handed hitter up there. And he comes through. He came through. And as soon as they called him, it was like, look, the only way this goes
1: is he got to do that.
0: Is Ha-Seong Kim walks this off.
1: Yes.
0: And he did. And, you could see just how happy his teammates were for him. They know the work he's putting in. No one's accused him of
1: not working hard,
0: of just like getting paid and taking the season off. He's been hurt and he hasn't been able to recover from it. We said this the whole time. It's like, look, as long as he's on the roster, if they can find a way to get him to, get some value out of him, we'll take it. Like, he can play his way out of the frustration that's been if he has a couple more moments like this. And if he does something like that in the postseason, all is forgiven.
1: But I think the biggest thing, we understand he had a great night. That don't mean he needed to be in the lineup tonight, Walt.
0: It's true.
1: Yeah, that's all I'm saying. He don't need to be in that. We ain't saying that he need to be in the lineup.
0: No, Dubon's the shortstop.
1: Yeah, but no, it was a great moment last night, Buck. And you saw from the excitement of his teammates, how they felt about it and everything like that. You saw when they finally got off the field, they were coming down and saw Walt White hug him again because, the everyday struggle, it sucks. I mean, obviously he ain't going to get the money back. But he understands they gave him this money, and he's not performing up to even if he was a damn league minimum player, he's not performing up to the standard of being a ball player.
0: Well, if he was a league minimum player, he would have been off the team three months ago.
1: Yeah, but, it was so good. Obviously, winning a game like that against the Dodgers, because it was a playoff atmosphere last night.
0: And
1: we talk about big dogs playing against each other in series like this. That's what it's supposed to be like. I thought Smith Shawver was fine. I think he's getting better, but he's not where we expect him to be. But I thought he was fine. When you talk about my man, old Flew, did his thing. Fuentes.
0: Oh.
1: You know, I like the Flew.
0: Got it.
1: Oh, Fuentes.
0: Got it, yeah.
1: He was, for him to come in, first at bat, and then he walks the guy in, ties the game, but yet composed, kept a composure. You couldn't ask for a better time for a damn double play.
0: We just also have to think about, the confidence that it gives him for them to continue to put him into situations like
1: this.
0: Because they do. Because, we talk about bullpen pitchers as high leverage, or some guys just aren't like that. I don't know that there's a higher leverage moment that you could be in at this point of the season than bases loaded, no outs, against the Dodgers, where you're at in the

0: season and all of that. Like, they brought him into that. It's like, all right, bud, get us out of this. Try to get us out of it. Yep. And obviously, like you mentioned, he walks in the first batter, run comes in. It's like, oh, God, this might
1: And that's the first thing you thought about. That's the first thing you thought about.
0: Yeah. And so for him to only allow he kept it at 5-3 when he came in, for it to only get to 5-5, keep the team in it, and give them a chance to get that run in the ninth inning and win the game is huge. Victor Medeiros was also really good.
1: Very excited
0: when he came in.
1: His energy was great.
0: I love it. I love it.
1: Was great.
0: Remember, he had that energy when he came in like the seventh inning of a game in June. It's like, who the hell is this guy?
1: Oh, yeah, that is him. Yeah.
0: Like, this guy is fired up. He got like the three-inning save. He had never had a save before. And he's worked his way into a really important spot in the bullpen too. Because again, they didn't want to use Iglesias maybe back to back nights, or maybe because it was a tie game, they're able to put Medeiros into that spot, and he came through. And then you get to the bottom of the ninth inning, and they score the run again. They score the game winning run without the long ball, just like they did the night before. Now they hit a couple last night.
1: Yeah, shout out to Matt Olson.
0: Uh huh.
1: Yeah. Well, the funny thing was the play.
0: I guess, and Murphy. And Murphy.
1: And Murphy, yeah. But, I mean, that's another guy. And Walt Weiss made sure not to leave him out. Also, Murph. And Murph came in, needed something from him. You know, you need something from Amarac. But, you know, when he's in the game playing at the catcher position, he's going to be in the nine hole. Obviously, you're going to let Drake Baldwin be the leadoff.
0: Yep.
1: But he needed that big double. I mean, that big play last night. Great.
0: Nice
1: hit.
0: To see.
1: I know it was a misjudged by the outfielder. That's a them problem.
0: Well, he had three hits.
1: Yeah, but I'm just saying, we talked about it yesterday, how we needed him to go, to get it going. And then Ronald Acuña, he's not himself. He's not playing as the expectations. We talked earlier in the show about this four-seam fastball, which is giving him trouble. And they just kept throwing it yesterday. I mean, of course, they threw some other stuff, a couple change-ups and things like that. But that was the pitch that they're throwing, and he just can't seem to figure that out. And I do believe once he figures it out, because I do believe he'll figure it out,
0: he
1: has to figure it out.
0: No, I do too. I mean, again, we give a lot of grace for guys coming back from injuries, and understandably.
1: Right.
0: Because your timing is – it's all so connected, and it's all so microscopic, the difference being able to jump on a four-seam fastball or foul it off. And, when you're trying to come back from a hamstring – that's throwing off probably your timing, maybe your stride, whatever it is. He's just clearly he's just a little bit off. Because you can when a guy has no clue whatsoever, their body language is different than what Ronald Acuña's is right now.
1: He just seems like,
0: he's furious because he's almost there.
1: He's almost there.
0: You just have to hope that he gets there because, said this a million times, everybody knows this isn't some like revolutionary take, but if Ronald Acuña is anywhere near full Ronald Acuña, that's the Braves' best chance at being the best team in baseball.
1: Right.
0: That's the best chance of winning playoff series. That's the best chance of going on a run in October. Like, if Ronald Acuña is this, like he is right now, that's, that's tough.
1: Yeah.
0: It makes your lineup a lot less special because he's supposed to be
1: special.
0: That guy.
1: He is the generational. It's supposed to be the generational in this lineup. I mean, and like you just said, when the year they won the World Series, I know he was hurting all that, but he kept the minute. This dude was so damn special. Then you think about coming back a year and a half later, and he was a damn MVP. That's the ability that we all know that Ronald has. And until he gets back there, because when he gets back there, it won't be 6-5 against the Dodgers.
0: Right.
1: You know what I'm saying?
0: Right.
1: You know what I mean? It won't be that way.
0: Because I'm sure they have the number here. Let me look it up.
1: And he
0: was himself 0-for-3 with runners in scoring position last night. If he's just his normal self and he's 1-for-3,
1: that's
0: a couple more runs. You wouldn't have had to have scraped it out in the ninth.
1: And tonight, you got Chris Sale going, and that's one that, we talked about it all year. You kind of pencil it in. It's going to be, you're going to have an opportunity with Chris Sale on the mound if you get some offense going to sweep the Dodgers tonight. I mean, 4-1 against the Dodgers is awesome. I think the biggest thing is we're trying to get that second. I don't know if we can catch the Brewers at where they are. But you got to hold off the damn Phillies.
0: Got to hold off the Phillies.
1: They won last night, obviously. But if they can figure out a way to get that two, because you want to get to the two so you can get the first round bye. We understand that.
0: Do you want the first round bye?
1: Yeah. Oh, man. You know what?
0: Remember that?
1: Yeah.
0: It's always, people are always
1: You know they tried to do the simulated game that one year?
0: Yeah, they've been so rusty when they've had it.
1: That is true.
0: Yeah, I don't know. I mean,
1: I still take it.
0: I would, too.
1: I still
0: think it's good.
1: Yeah, I still take it.
0: I know we thought that in college, too.
1: Yeah.
0: And we're 2 years into the bye. And the
1: I still take it, though.
0: Playoffs.
1: I still take it.
0: I know, but teams are 1-7 when they have
1: it. I know. I got the stats.
0: I guess, obviously, because Georgia's had the bye.
1: Yeah, Georgia's had the damn bye.
0: Yeah.
1: I take it, though.
0: Yeah, yeah.

0: Me too. I think rest is good going into the playoffs. But anyway, that's a problem that hopefully we get to discuss with them. It'd be a good problem to have. Bottom line is this. They've been in all of these games against these really good teams the last couple of weeks. They went to the Bronx and played that great playoff-leg series against the Yankees. Offense wasn't there. They lose the series. Same thing with the Brewers. Pitcher's duel in the first one between Mizorowski and Sale. Couldn't get it done. Couldn't score any runs in that series. They lose the series. Offense is coming through a little bit more in this series. What did we say? We wanted 14, and they got 10.
1: Yeah.
0: So if they score four runs tonight, Chris Sale should be able to win.
1: Yes.
0: Right?
1: Yes. Could we say
0: we wanted 14 runs.
1: 14 runs.
0: In the three-game series, which is, it's not that much.
1: It don't matter. If they get the 14 runs and win this series.
0: They score four tonight, they win.
1: Yeah.
0: Call it. Call it right now. All right. He's coming in hot.
1: He's coming in hot.
0: Smoking Joe Patrick.
1: They got on flip-flops and a screams buttoned-up Hawaiian shirt.
0: Smoking cigarettes.
1: Smoking a damn Newport.
0: All right. We'll come back and get the Smoking Joe Patrick after this on Sports Radio 92.9 The Game.
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8: 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Thank you.

0: from the AMA to wrap things up here on our first day at the Tour Championship. We'll be back out here tomorrow as well from 11 to 2. Dukes and Bell coming up next as we broadcast live from the Michelob Ultra Club.
1: Yep.
0: Very nice.
1: Yep.
0: Very nice setup. I feel like, are we having a little feedback?
1: Yeah, it's like it's a little hot. It's coming in hot.
0: There it is.
1: There we go.
0: There it is.
1: All right, thank you, Gordo.
0: Now we sound clean.
1: There we go.
0: We'll get to the AMA, and the phone lines will be open at 404-726-0929. But before we do that,
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0: with cargos and flip flops, man. I love it.
1: It's a good look.
0: I love it.
2: Oh my gosh.
1: A lot of different vibes at the Tour Championship.
0: I love it.
1: All right. Let's start with the big news from yesterday, which is that Michael Penix won't play tomorrow. What was your reaction to that news yesterday?
3: I was a little surprised because I thought that he would play. You know, I thought that it made sense for, you know, him to have been introduced into the team on the Monday practice, you know, and then he gets a few practices leading up to a Friday game and for him to play a series or so. But I also understand from Kevin Stefanski's perspective of, you know, just being a little too soon and they're not really being the risk reward isn't quite yet balanced out at that point to make it necessary for him. But it's so intriguing, guys, that he is not playing in this game. And Kevin Stefanski still is unwilling to name Tua Tagovailoa the week one starter. Which only means that Michael Penix is obviously still in contention for that job, as we're now seeing from a ton of reporters, national reporters around the NFL. And it's just fascinating that Tua is in this situation, because certainly I would have thought that the coaching staff would have thought that this was Tua's job, basically, and they just need to see him perform. And clearly he hasn't done that yet. So it's very interesting, but it's also interesting if Michael Penix is in contention to play week one, that, you know, he could potentially be stepping in with TJ Watt on the other, you know, side of the line of scrimmage. And these are the first snaps he's taking since he, you know, tragically went down in November on the Mercedes-Benz turf after having suffered that knee injury. So it's going to be fascinating to see whatever transpires either way.
0: Joe, do you look at it from a standpoint? I know I've said this, but the feeling that it could be Michael's job to lose. And again, that's before the game that's going to go on tomorrow. Because if Tua plays well tomorrow, obviously that's going to be a good thing. But if it's still the same way it is, does it seem like Michael has a possibility of starting? Because he didn't play in the preseason last year either.
3: Right. Yeah, it does feel like it's his job to lose. And in fact, the more I've been thinking about it, it feels like the start for Tua, it's important for Tua to play well on Friday. Like, if he plays poorly, I just don't know what they can do with that situation. I don't think that, obviously, to this point, they are willing to name him the starter based off of the performances so far. And, I'm not saying that, he would get cut if he doesn't play well or anything, but, you know, if he doesn't play well to the point where he's not going to be a starter, where I think he probably came into this situation thinking he was going to be the starter, you know, how does that affect how he's feeling about the situation being here? And so I think it's actually important for Tua and his future with the Falcons, however long it might be, for him to step in and really play well and kind of finally put on, you know, a performance that fans would expect when they've been able to see him. He's had some decent days at practice. It hasn't been all bad, but whatever good he seems to have had so far in this training camp has happened with fans not really being able to see basically in the non-televised stuff and the non-joint practice stuff. So I think it's actually really important for Tua to play well and just operate the offense well when he gets his opportunity on Friday.
1: Joe, I think one of the in a training camp and preseason period that hasn't had a lot of good stories so far, unfortunately. We got a pretty good one yesterday, and I know it comes out of tragedy for sure, was Za'Darius Smith, but he stepped up to that podium yesterday and was very honest about why he stepped away from football last year and where he's at. And we obviously heard it and have gotten to react to it, but I wonder what was it like in the room in the press conference, and what was your take upon hearing some of the stuff from Za'Darius Smith yesterday?
3: Yeah, it was crazy and shocking. And I think we were all just choking up hearing his story. And I give him a lot of credit for just having the willingness to share that out in the open, because, you know, it's just not easy. And, you know, for different people, it's different. But credit to him. And, you know, the funny thing is we'd actually heard that, he's not great with media. You know, he just doesn't really say a whole lot, and he's kind of to himself. So that was my expectation for him coming into the room. And you never know, whenever you haven't met somebody until you actually talk to him for the first time. And then for him to kind of say I wasn't going to say it, but here we go. And then once he started letting it out, it did feel, from my perspective, it was a bit cathartic for him just to kind of put it out there, you know, no sense in kind of having that kind of grief bottled up anymore. And I think he's

0: see it just like with the way that he's interacting with his teammates, everything that they're posting of him on social media, and like even before he revealed this, he just seems to be really happy. And I think that was kind of the kind of cherry on it all, is that it does feel like he's in a much better place now that he's back near a football field. And I think also not just near a football field, but back with other guys, you know, back with like football friends, essentially, who he can kind of share his experience with. And it's also fascinating that he's going through this, and the defensive coordinator for this team, Jeff Ulbrich, is going through something similar. Yeah. And he said that they were able to really bond immediately over that. So quite a story. And you just hope that it has, you know, a fairy tale ending to it with a really successful season.
1: He's not going to play this weekend, right?
0: No, he's not. He's going to start practicing next week. Okay. So, that's what the situation is set for him.
1: How much do you anticipate the starters playing tomorrow, Joe?
0: You know, I asked Kevin Stefanski if all the starters were going to play, and he said yes. You know, we've talked about that when the question, not just outside the quarterback situation, but of Bijan and Drake London, will they actually play? I still don't know if they will actually play, but I think that, you know, Tua, I would expect to get at least a couple series. I think he'll probably have a little bit longer. I think that this is the actual kind of dress rehearsal for these guys. And they kind of have drawn the parallels of like recent or of like historically when they had the four preseason games, you know, like the third one was the biggest one for the starters, where they got nearly a half. And I guess part of that was you want to kind of see the starters do like a 2-minute drive at the end of that half. I don't think they'll go that long, but I do think that that's kind of the orientation that Kevin Stefanski has, and it being the third preseason game where this is going to be the one where the starters play the longest. So I would expect maybe probably for the first quarter. Let's say that, the first quarter.
2: Who are a couple guys that have a chance to maybe play their way onto the back end of the roster tomorrow? I know I've heard Braylon Trice is able to practice this week. Maybe he'll be able to go tomorrow. But like a name or two to keep an eye on that has a chance to make it, that needs it tomorrow.
0: Yeah, when you say that, I'm now scrambling for my notebook, because what's been interesting is that Kevin Stefanski has instituted this thing called opportunity period, which is the last six plays of practice. It's kind of a select group of players that get an opportunity to go out there and just get some reps and try to show some, you know, the coaches what they've got. So like on defense, I pulled it from not yesterday's practice, but the day before. Yeah, Braylon Trice, Carlos Allen Jr., Cam Sample, who they recently signed, Channing Tindall, former Bulldog, Azeez Ojulari. Yeah. You know, a lot of these guys, these are the roster bubble types of guys that they would want to have seen more of on the defensive side of the football. Kobe Bryant in there at cornerback as well. And then on the offensive side, you know, Cash Jones, I think he can potentially make himself undeniable. He obviously kind of got that started against Indianapolis, but I think he would have to have another really good game in order to really make the 53-man. So there's a bunch of guys, you know, at the back end of this roster. And that's been something that Ian Cunningham has really harped on since he had his introductory press conference, is that they have talented players. And we all know who those talented players are on the top of their roster. But the challenge for this organization right now is to try to turn the bottom of that roster and try to improve the depth as much as you can.
1: Real quick, Joe, real quick. Avion Terrell.
0: Yeah, he worked back in today, this week, and I expect him to play on Friday. I think he's the team's starting nickel, without a doubt. And I think that basically they're just making sure that he's ready to play week one. But he's really progressed really well in camp, and it's going to be fun. Yeah. Okay,
2: that's great. Thank you, Joe.
1: Appreciate it, JP.
0: All right. Yep. Thanks, guys.
2: Smoking Joe Patrick there, 92.9 The Game, Atlanta Falcons reporter. For people that don't know, just because we didn't say actually what it was with Za'Darius Smith, at his press conference yesterday, he was asked about retiring last year, and he said he stepped away because his mom.
1: Because remember, even I said, I was like,
2: we didn't know. Yeah, we didn't know what it was. He had never told anyone publicly, and now we know why, because it's very personal. His mom was diagnosed with a terminal illness, and he wanted to spend as much time with her as he could before she passed, and so he did. She has since passed, as did his grandmother and his father over the last year. So he's going through a lot. And you understand why you would step away.
1: Yep.
2: You understand why you wouldn't tell everybody about that.
1: Yep.
2: And
1: because Andy, like Joe said, he started it with I wasn't going to talk about this.
2: Yeah, but good. Here we go.
1: Good for you, man.
2: Yeah. No, it was good. He was really interesting to listen to. Like he had a lot of different perspective on what his career has been and what he still hopes to accomplish and what football means to him. And with that behind him now, the tragedy behind him, maybe football allows him a little bit of peace. I don't know, man. We're rooting for him, obviously. We're really rooting for him. All right, we'll come back. We'll get to an AMA. Phone lines are open at 404-726-0929. 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

0: car this morning. Type
1: what happened?
0: The umbrella broke.
1: Oh, sure, yeah.
0: Yeah, and one of the kids, I know they broke it because there's no way that me and mama broke it.
1: Yeah, well, it was broken and put back.
0: It was broken
1: back.
0: And then put back.
1: Yeah, that's a kid.
0: Yeah, that's a kid thing right there, man. Yeah, I forgot my sunglasses. You know what I mean? Yeah, I feel without my blue blockers on, man.
1: How did you find get into the – because the media lot's in a different place than it has been in the past. It kicked my ass trying to get to that.
0: Oh, I just put the address that was on the paper.
1: Yeah, me too, but it sent me through all kinds of weird places.
0: Oh, they're trying to get right. I was down.
1: I guess you're coming from a
0: different place. Yeah, it took me 20 minutes because it's 20 minutes from my barbershop. It came all the way at Memorial. Came all the way at Memorial.
1: That worked out.
0: Yeah, came all the way at Memorial. Took a left, and then bam, there it was.
1: I'm going to Uber tomorrow.
0: Yeah.
1: We'll be easier tomorrow.
0: Yeah.
1: Bunch of phone lines available if you want to jump on hold and ask us a question. 404-726-0929, but we will start with Buckeye Bill in McDonough.
2: Randy, Andy, you're killing me, guys. I'm sitting here in the back room. I took my AirPods off, and y'all cussing. Now, they think I'm cussing because they can hear you.
1: What did we say?
2: So, I almost got fired from you guys, but I love you guys.
1: What did we say? We didn't cuss.
2: Y'all been cussing the whole week. You guys cussed the whole week. It has nothing to do with me. It's not me cussing. So keep doing what you're doing because you're doing an excellent job. But here's my biggest question is for Randy. I'm an Ohio State fan. Did you ever play against Dante Whitmore from Ohio State?
0: Yes.
2: And would you fight a kung fu robot? What say you, bro?
0: Yeah. All right, Bill. Where the hell you been at, Bill?
1: Yeah, where's Bill?
0: Bill sound like he been on some of that Buckeye.
1: Yeah. Yeah. It sound like us customers what's going to get you in trouble at work.
0: Yeah, it's not like Bill been on that damn Buckeye, that Buckeye serum or something.
1: I don't know what Bill does.
0: Yeah, man. But no, Bill sound like, Bill sound like, what's my game, Magic Fred?
1: Yeah.
0: Yeah,
1: yep.
0: Bill sound like, Magic Fred.
1: Magic Fred puts Bailey's in his coffee.
0: You know what I'm saying?
1: So yeah. That's, all right.
0: All right.
1: What was his question?
0: I don't know.
1: Okay. Oh, kung fu robot.
0: Why fight a kung fu robot?
1: With a gun.
0: Yeah, I mean, if I
1: or
0: got
1: a
0: to.
1: A bucket of water.
0: If I got to.
1: Did you see the video of that robot trying to run fast?
0: I did.
1: Broke apart?
0: Yep.
1: It's great.
0: I did.
1: I hope that happens to all of them.
0: I did.
1: Tim's in Smyrna. Hey, Tim.
0: I did.
3: Hey, guys. Tim Curry played one of my favorite villains in Tom Cruise's movie, Legend. And when he played the devil, and when he came out, I always got so scared when I was a little kid. But I have a golf question, or maybe an observation rather. I can't stand it when I play golf with somebody that can't find a fairway all day, and all of a sudden somewhere they'd like to pick up the grass and test the wind. And I'm just thinking to myself, you've been hitting trees, you've hit more trees than greens. But that's my one golf takeaway.
0: So God. You know what?
1: That's a good one.
0: Let me test.
1: Let's maybe coming in from the south.
0: Oh, God.
1: A little southwest wind here.
0: I hate the damn the dude that brings out the thing with the telescope, whatever thing is.
1: Too.
0: That guy. I hate you.
1: Yeah, buddy. Buddy, the rangefinder's not going to help you, man.
0: Hey, and I know you're listening. I love you. You're my brother. But I hate you.
1: I mean, like,
0: God, they're the worst.
1: I understand it helps some people out, but like, just like what Tim's talking about,
0: yeah.
1: Like, you're playing with a guy who's been topping shots all day,
0: right?
1: And he's like 180 out. He's like, God says it's 186, playing 191. It's like, buddy, you couldn't hit that shot.
0: You people,
1: if your
0: suck.
1: Life depended on
0: yeah.
1: it.
0: Yeah. Oh yeah, I can get a. You know what? I think I get there. Yes.
1: Yeah.
0: You
1: I,
0: people.
1: I have to feel like some of the people must win those as like giveaways or something, right?
0: Right.
1: Because you didn't go buy that. Thinking it was going to make you better.
0: I don't know, man. Those people.
1: It didn't. Yeah, I
0: yes.
1: know.
0: That guy.
1: I play with a buddy who has one, and he'll use it every
0: Me
1: once
0: too.
1: In a while. I just laugh at him. I'm like,
0: dude.
1: Ryan.
0: Come on, dog. Come on, dog.
1: You're not. All right. Norris is in Auburn. Hey, Norris.
4: Hey, what's going on, guys?
1: Hi, Norris.
4: So, last night, am I the only one watching Ha-Sung Kim foul those balls off? I knew it was going to happen. He was locked in. He was he was on it, right?
1: He was, yeah.
4: And so it gave me that feeling of comfort that I haven't had with the Braves in a long time. So outside of the Ha-Sung Kim situation last night, what's the last time in sports that you just

0: saw something and you were like, yep, it's about to happen. It's about to go the way I want it to.
1: The Eddie Rosario.
2: Oh, Rosario, yeah. Okay. I thought you were going to say, like, the second drive Georgia had against TCU.
1: Oh, no.
2: This is about to be disgusting. We're
1: about to win a damn World Series. And Eddie Rosario.
2: Yeah.
1: And then you had the Pearls guy. Jock Peterson.
2: Uh-huh.
1: And then you're like, okay, it's our time. It's our time. It's the Braves' time. But, yeah, I already knew we were going to beat the hell out of TCU.
2: The last time I went from thinking a team was like, all right, these guys are pretty good, to being like, oh, this might be, like, this team might be really good, was the Penix final year at Washington when they beat Oregon the first time. And he was – some of the throws he made to Roma Dunze, like, in coverage, in a dirty pocket, I was like, oh, these guys are, like, special.
1: Right.
2: Like, this might be, like, a real – and it was. They went to the national championship game. But yeah, I vividly remember, because I remember coming into the year, I was like, oh, there's a lot of hype. Like, I think they're going to be really good.
1: That was Michael's second year there, right?
2: It was, yeah. And they were really good his first year. They went like 11-2 and won a bowl game. And I was like, all right, these guys are definitely good. I will see. And then I remember that game, I was like, oh, my God, these guys are great. Corey is in Griffin. Hey, Corey.
3: Hello, fellas. How y'all doing?
2: Good.
3: Okay, my question is, in baseball, you have a run on first, a run on third. And the man hits the ground ball, that's a routine double play, but the man scores before the third out. Does the run count?
2: No. Not on a force out.
3: No, routine double play.
2: Yeah, so it would be second to first, right? And that's the third out.
3: Yeah.
2: Yeah.
3: But the only way
2: it wouldn't be out is if, like, he stepped on first base and then threw to second, and they had to apply the tag, and it's not a force out. Something about the force out
1: automatically
2: nullifies the run if it happens before the catch. I got that right. But yeah, a force out is the reason.
3: All right, thanks.
2: Yep, you got it. Nick is in Sandy Springs. Hey, Nick.
4: Hey, guys. I just was curious, do you guys collect any, like, memorabilia, or do you have any stuff like that that sticks out that you guys have, like, in your collections? Randy, I'm sure you might have some jerseys and stuff from your playing days, stuff like that. That's kind of just all I have for y'all on the show.
2: Nick.
4: Thanks.
2: Thanks, Nick.
1: Every now and then I'll go down there. It's in a closet down there in the basement. It has a lot of jerseys that some guys are giving me. Something that I bought. Yeah, like, I don't really hang them up anymore, though. But I remember I got everybody's jersey. I always talk about the Algie Crumpler jersey that I have that Algie gave me after we played the Titans when he was with the Titans. My basement is a shrine to me.
2: That's great.
1: Yeah, it's trying to be.
2: Yeah, I mean, me and my wife are such big sports fans and have been for a long time. We have tons of stuff, ticket stubs and posters and all, like, all kinds of, like, programs and stuff. Someday we'll do something with them when we have a space.
1: Do you keep the braces when Bogus is in a Delta Club?
2: I don't. I should, but I don't. I keep all my press passes. Yeah. I've got, like, every press pass I've ever gotten.
1: I keep that one.
2: Do you? I should keep them.
1: Yeah,
2: I wear it for, like, a day.
1: Yeah, just in case. You know, just in case. You never know.
2: Who knows? I might go back.
1: You never know. The color might be the same color.
2: Yeah, exactly.
1: Oh, bam.
2: But then, like, people.
1: I'm a Shadur Sanders. You.
2: Like, my brothers or family or whatever. My mom got me a ticket stub from Washington's Rose Bowl victory in, like, 1984, something like that, couple years ago for Christmas. So I've got stuff like that. But we just – someday we'll have a basement, and it'll be a shrine to that kind of stuff.
1: Yeah.
2: And me. I want to make it a shrine to me.
1: A shrine to me.
2: Jason is in Atlanta. Hey, Jason.
5: Hey, guys. How you doing today?
2: Hey.
5: How you doing?
2: Good.
5: Now, first of all, you have me dying at that Scott Peterson and Jock Peterson mix-up because that is two completely different Wikipedia entries right there, boy. But my question for you is – I have my oldest daughter, so my first daughter just started kindergarten, so we are on the school journey.
2: Cool.
5: And it had me kind of thinking back to my days. Now that the statute of limitations is up, without getting yourself in trouble with HR, what is something that you got away with in your school days that you didn't want to tell anybody at the time, but you can kind of let the secret out now?
1: Oh, man.
2: All right, Jason. Lots.
1: Yeah.
2: Me and Jackson stole the answer key to the pre-calculus final junior year.
1: Yeah.
2: Went home and did it and brought it in the next day.
1: Yeah, we took – we had – because the track team had to leave early one day, so they got to take the test before everybody. And, got all the answers for the before final.
2: Yeah. No, we did that. They would stagger it how, you know, out of how many periods in a day did you

0: have six or five. So we had six. So on finals week, they would just do three long ones at back-to-back days. So if somebody had, like, math fifth period and you had a sixth period, they would have it the day before.
1: Right.
0: So, yeah, our friend Aaron took the thing. And But we were smart, though. We did it.
1: So you don't get 100.
0: We didn't get 100.
1: And you don't get like all the right answers.
0: Yeah, we got, like, a 93. We didn't get the same answers right and all that. But, yeah, know that?
1: Yeah.
0: Sorry to Mr. McGill.
1: Yeah, man.
0: Mr. McGill, we definitely betrayed your trust.
1: Yep.
0: But whatever, you know what I mean? I don't do math for a job, so it's not like I'm...
1: Dude, I am so in on that right there. Why the hell, and I'm talking about speaking from the father who does homework with the children. Why the hell, because their father has never had to use algebra.
0: True.
1: All right. Why? Why does my child?
0: Well, I think some people use it.
1: I said me.
0: Why not? But you played in the NFL. That worked out.
1: What? You know what? You see, that's not. I need you to be on my side.
0: No, I
1: need you to be on my side right there.
0: All right. Fair enough. I do think that they should have stuff that's a lot more like. Life applicable.
1: Why the hell did we spend our younger years writing cursive?
0: Yeah, or like I learned all kinds of stuff about like asymptotes and Pythagorean theorems, but I don't know how to like invest money. Like, why don't we have a financial literacy class?
1: I agree with
0: you know what I mean?
1: Or a check balance.
0: Yeah, but you know what I mean? Yeah, but that was always the example. But yeah, like, whatever that is for people now.
1: Right.
0: Like, yeah, I haven't had to Pythagorize a theorem since I was 15.
1: I could Pythagorize that.
0: But I definitely got charged some overdraft fees.
1: Yeah.
0: Because I wasn't on top of my stuff, you know? George in Peachtree City.
2: Hey guys, how you doing?
0: Good.
2: Hey, you guys already know you got the best show, but I'm so glad tomorrow is the last preseason game, so I don't have to hear no more about Jack Strand and this Tua talk, and that's going to be a big relief. And the last point is, I was watching the Braves game last night. Why wouldn't the pitcher throw the ball to the plate and it hits the dirt? They throw the ball away every time. Why do they do that?
0: Thank you, George. Sometimes a little scuff on the ball.
1: Yeah.
0: Give a guy a little extra grip.
1: But they're trying to their best to get rid of that.
0: Yeah.
1: Yeah, they're like, oh, no, new ball.
0: That famous pitch that Maddox threw to Alou, like the famous two-seamer that breaks back. Maddox tells a story about how he, you know, bounced that thing in there.
1: Yeah, scuffed.
0: So he'd get a little extra movement on it. But, yeah, that's why. I will say that the final preseason game tomorrow, I don't know that that's going to end the Tua talk.
1: No.
0: Like,
1: I think he's talking more about the Jack Strand versus Tua.
0: Oh, okay.
1: Yeah, for the people who think Jack Strand should be in the running for starting. He's going to ball tomorrow. We understand that.
0: Oh, yeah.
1: But, no, he's still at the fourth for a reason. He is. I understand. And these things are only relevant when you have a crap show around the room.
0: Yep.
1: At the quarterback.
0: That's right. And the problem is, like, it's not necessarily over for the season.
1: No.
0: Because if, you know, both the starters don't play good or get hurt again or whatever, we're going to be right back to it.
1: Yeah.
0: You know? That's one of my hopes for the year is Penix gets healthy enough over the next couple of weeks to start week one, plays well enough throughout the 17 games that conversation goes away. But we know the world we live in.
1: Yeah, man. It's going to continue.
0: We'll be talking Jack Strand by Thanksgiving.
1: We ain't talking nothing. Keep leaving me out the week.
0: All right, I'll leave Randy out the week.
1: Yeah, leave me out.
0: Let's get the takeaways of the day.
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1: I'm mad I came looking like Abe today, and Abe didn't get to see it. So you'll never see this ever again. I'm back to normal outfits tomorrow.
0: Oh, what? I thought we were going back to back days.
1: Ain't nobody wearing...

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2: Are you kidding? 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It's Dukes and Bell on Sports Radio 92.9 The Game. We start off every day and every hour by saying, hey, man, we are live at the Tour Championship. And, Mike, I was just on 11, had to whisper.
3: Yes.
2: Because Victor Hovland was putting. He had a great approach shot. I think he's atop the leaderboard. I haven't seen it because we were making our way up here to the Michelob Club, right? Is this what they're calling it? The Michelob Club?
3: The Ultra Club Car.
2: Okay, all right.
3: On the 17th fairway here at Eastlake.
2: It's literally right behind the driving range if you're coming out or if you're here. Maybe you're listening to us. Come on by, man. We'd love to get a chance to see you. We've ran into a few listeners already. But I'm always amazed, and I've been to a ton of golf tournaments in my life, guys, and majors. And I'm just always amazed, Mike, at how easy these guys make it look. I mean, they just make it look easy.
3: Right, and that's the thing we were watching for a second as we came over here to 17. Tommy Fleetwood is up there at the practice green on the driving range, and I'm like, he's tiny.
2: He's itty-bitty.
3: How do these guys generate 350 yards of distance with that ball? Now, it's pretty simple. They're keeping the club on plane, and they swing, and they know what they're doing. But it is kind of funny to see some of these guys that are just, I mean, literally pipsqueaks that can just drive the golf ball. The best ball strikers on tour.
2: They really are, man. Hey, we'll be out here until 6 today, tomorrow until 5, because the Falcons play their third and final preseason game against the Dolphins. And, yes, we will not go another day unless we talk about Michael Penix and Tua Tagovailoa.
3: I said it on the pre-show.
2: Which we will.
3: I said, can we go one day without talking about Michael Penix Jr.?
2: No, we cannot. And we got to talk about Frost, right? I mean, come on. What's up, Randy? Jack Frost, baby. We'll get to all of that. But
3: Randy, by the way, I was accosted by Randy McMichael before the broadcast.
2: You too?
3: You got to straighten Carl out.
2: Yeah.
3: He goes, when you're the voice of reason, you know the wheels have come off about Jack Strand.
2: I don't understand it. You said yesterday, very pragmatic approach to this whole ordeal.
3: Indeed.
2: And I just simply said, start Frost.
3: Now, again, he may make the practice squad. You know, he may make the – look, if he makes the 53-man roster, I think a lot of Atlanta would be very, very happy. And then this season will play out how it plays out. And then you'll throw this guy in there, and we'll see. Guys, there are millions
2: Week
3: of guys.
2: One?
3: No. Millions of guys.
2: Versus the Steelers?
3: No. Millions of guys who have done what he's done and have certainly fired up the local fan base because they're just so down on the situation at quarterback. So anything, any other alternative. That's what happened with Dominic Davis. The Falcons in 2010, we had a bad playoff performance against Green Bay. We get beat after having the bye. 2011, we missed the playoffs. And then we got a guy, Dominic Davis, playing quarterback. Guy's like, that's the guy should be starting over Ryan. And then the guy had a cup of coffee in Canada.
2: He was gone. He was
3: you know
2: gone.
3: What I mean? So there's always that love affair
2: with
3: a guy who's doing great things against lesser competition.
2: Let me tell you something, though. Strand has staying power. Say it with me. Strand has staying power.
3: Look, I'm not a not. See, I have to be able to say I am a Strand fan. I'm just telling you the reality of the situation. We got to figure out what Penix is for once and for all.
2: All right. We'll get into this because I got to tell you something. I'm even more concerned now than I was 2 weeks ago in talking about Michael Penix. I am more concerned. That is on the way.
3: Your level of concern is heightened.
2: It's gone from here. If we only had cameras, you'd be able to see me. It's gone from here to here.
3: Well, I hate to see you like this.
2: Okay. Here is where it is. It's not down here anymore. Okay. But before we get to that.
3: Your arresting level of concern.
2: Concern.
3: Is heightened.
2: Concern. It's here.
3: All right.
2: It's not here anymore. It's here. All right.
3: Yes.
2: You said you had a dream last night. Tell me about this dream.
3: I had this crazy dream.
2: Tell me about this dream.
3: Braves are playing the Dodgers in my dream, and it's tied up in the ninth. And it's like, who are we going to go to? And Weiss goes, Kim, grab a bat.
2: And Kim goes, this is a dream, right?
3: And Kim goes, okay, Skip. And then he goes and grabs the bat. And next thing you know, he delivers a knockoff single, and the team is losing their minds. And the Braves win two in a row against the Dodgers. And Ha-Seon Kim, who hasn't had a hit since I don't know when, is the star.
2: This was a dream.
3: It was a dream.
2: Had to be a dream. I mean, there's no way that could have possibly come true the way this is played out.
3: Again, with qualifying at-bats, the worst hitter in Major League Baseball. And recently, Major League Baseball history, with the game winner last night, the crowd was electrified. Nobody in there, and I heard Big Bo Johnson, who's producing today, who bartends behind the dish, and he said people literally started leaving when Ha-Seon Kim came up to pinch hit.

0: You know what? I'm going to beat the traffic.
1: As they should have. Mike, I was sitting there last night, and I turned to Michelle. I said, well, this will go in the extras. And she said, what are you talking about? I said, game's tied. This guy hadn't hit forever. And she goes, really? I said, nah, this is not a good situation. And I'll be damned. The dream is real, Atlanta. He came through. Now, let's just take this as a moment in time. The bigger story is we've owned the Dodgers. We now own the season series. We beat them in this series. That bodes well for us if we need these games when you talk about overall record.
0: Look, at the end of the day, this is a playoff atmosphere. Look, certainly you don't think the Dodgers, yes, they'll have some more healthier pitchers on their staff, but you don't think that the manager changes his style. This is the way Dave Roberts manages. Hell, he brought in his closer in the eighth inning the other night.
1: He did.
0: So they are definitely trying to amp it up and ramp it up against the Braves. So why couldn't it work in October? You know, I mean, I know you and I have spent the entire summer talking about who's our second starter behind Sale, who's going to be the third starter. Heaven forbid we're in that best of three. But all of a sudden, man, if this thing can be built on, Sean Murphy now is hitting. Grant McCauley came on the show yesterday, said he's in a terrible spot. Walt Weiss empathizes. The only way he gets better is more repetition. Fan base doesn't want to see it.
1: Right.
0: And the same goes for Kim. All of a sudden now, Sean Murphy's producing. Sean Murphy's having big at-bats. Now all of a sudden, 7-8-9 is now not a desert. Now you're getting production down there.
1: 3-for-4, including a solo shot from Murph. Drake Baldwin, 3-for-4, 2 RBI. Matt Olson, 1-for-3, solo home run. But the star of last night's game, back at the studio, Day-Day, let us hear it.
2: And Ha-Seong Kim. Line drive is hit! Thomas is coming home! The unlikeliest of heroes, Ha-Seong Kim, has his big moment!
1: And look,
0: I mean, literally, his big moment.
1: This is
0: his only moment. Now, hopefully he builds on it, but you cannot argue it was a huge moment.
1: I was going to say, Mike, if you want to talk about, you know, everybody gets their 15 minutes of fame, that there's his. Okay?
0: And by the way, Tony Gwynn Jr. said that he, when he was in San Diego, he was well-liked in that clubhouse.
1: Yeah.
0: He's a good guy. And I wonder if, you know, when a guy's just like a black hole in the lineup and he's just not doing anything, does it cause resentment? Is it a drag? Apparently the guys are obviously, you saw the reaction. The dugout went nuts.
1: They ripped his shirt off.
0: Right. I mean, they're pulling for this guy.
1: Yeah, I mean, Michelle, my wife, was more enamored with that. Why are they pulling his shirt off completely? What is going on out there?
0: You couldn't be any worse in the world in baseball than Ha-Seong Kim has been until this moment.
1: Yeah, look, and we make jokes because it's what we do. But congratulations, Ha-Seong Kim. Can you help us along the way here? Can you get a couple of quality hits, some more timely hits for us?
0: Right. Do likewise.
1: But it'd be great. I have no expectation for him, Mike, because we've gotten here without him. We have maintained first place all season long without his performances. So for him to add to this, great. But last night, guys, Mike said it. Does it give you a little bit of glimmer, some hope? That this is, in fact, a World Series team. And by the way, screw the Dodgers. I know they spent all this money and all this stuff. I don't care. No guarantee, baby. I don't care. 404-726-0929, A.J. Smith-Sharver. 3 earned runs, 5 hits. Again, we're trying to still figure that part of this out.
0: Right.
1: He struck out 3 through 5 innings. But, you know, the Marlins, or should I say the Phillies, did defeat the Marlins. So they're now 4.5 back with our win.
0: Now, for what it's worth, Dodgers, we're 2 games behind the Dodgers in the loss column, 4 games behind the Brewers in the loss column. If there's any way we could get that by. You know, in years past, I know there's been different versions of the Braves where sometimes the layoff, they felt, hurt them.
1: Yep.
0: But I got to be honest, I that best of 3 scares me. I don't want any part of that.
1: With any team?
0: Yeah, whether it's the Padres or the Phillies. Yeah. I just don't like that because you've taken a team which has basically went wire to wire in first place and marginalized it in a best of 3.
1: I agree.
0: The last time the Braves were in a best of 3 was 1969, you know, before they played the Padres two years ago.
1: Right.
0: And that's when they first went to you can look it up, when they first went to the NLCS because they never had that before. It was just best of 3.
1: Yeah, I never liked it. I never liked the 5, to be honest with you. I was always a proponent, and I would ask people, especially managers when I was covering baseball, like, what do you think about this? And everybody's temperament on this, Mike, was you play 162 games and then you have a bad series and you're done, like 2 games and you're done. And it never just appealed to any guys I talked to. They were like, man, the season's so long. I feel like you should go into that first series in a 7-game series. Give me a chance to at least prove it. Because, guys, anybody can have 2 bad games.
0: Problem is baseball and the grab for money, more and more of these playoffs, more teams are alive, more fans still interested in going after the kids go to school, and that perpetuates more action and ratings in September and October. But, you know, the only way you could do that is you're playing baseball to Thanksgiving.
1: True.
0: Like, carve the turkey, it's time for the World Series, you know. So you have to do it in an abridged series, but I'm with you. It just doesn't seem fair.
1: Hey, guys, we're out here.

0: 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It's Dukes and Bell Sports Radio, 92.9 The Game. Hey, Day-Day, let's hear Walt Weiss talk about Kim and what he came through, when he came through last night, and what he had to say.
1: So happy for Kim. You know, obviously, the circumstances have been really difficult for him. This is a guy that was an elite player in this league, and, you know, he's been trying to catch up all year. And it's been tough to find him reps here since he came back, with Doobie playing like he was. And man, I'm so happy for Kim. I mean, he never pouted. He's been working his ass off. And gets a moment like that is just poetic justice, you know, for that to happen. So really happy for him.
0: Team game.
1: Just an amazing win.
0: It's a team game. And Walt Weiss, that's the statement there. Right. I will say this. It has put Walt in a very interesting situation as the manager to know this guy's making a lot of money,
2: right,
0: yet he's not hitting, and to do what's best for the team, I cannot just keep running this guy out
2: there. GM's not cutting him. They're not just going to eat the contract. You know, I've been screaming for the last few months, just get rid of him. Forget it. Now, again, this doesn't, believe me, this does not validate Kim, one big hit and getting a walk-off, but if this could be something that leads to something.
0: $20 million?
2: He's a bust. He's right up there with Jurickson Profar because he's given you nothing all season. I know, a freak injury to his hand and his digit, and that put him behind the eight ball.
0: Yeah.
2: And then, you know, again, Mateo hit till he didn't. You know, Jimmy Baseball hit until he didn't. Dubon is certainly solid. But, you know, Kim, it'd be a hell of a thing if Kim, because, guys, pinch hitting is the hardest thing in baseball. It's the hardest thing in sports. Hitting is the hard. We talked about this on our pre-show. Hitting is hard. You got to be in a rhythm when you don't get a chance to do it every game. Sorry, bullpen. I'm sorry, hitting under the bleachers or, you know, getting the cage. It's not the same.
0: No.
2: And if this can lead to something, yes, please. Because that would be literally the ultimate gravy. Because let's be honest, at this point, you're expecting nothing from this cat.
0: No doubt. 404-726-0929. You are more than welcome to chime in. We have a little glimmer. Okay. We've had our doubts. We certainly still have some things we've got to figure out. But the talent is on this team, and Mike said it today. I feel like this is a team that could get to the World Series. But I will say this. It's still going to come back for me to hitting in clutch moments like last night.

0: And that's the part about this where I want to see that continue to get progressively right. better and consistent. All right, man, we got a lot to talk about. When we come back, I'm even more worried about him now than I was 2 weeks ago.
1: Oh.
0: We'll let you hear why.
1: Who's him?
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2: This is a Westwood One Sports Minute.
3: The NFL announced yesterday that it's doing away with the Pro Bowl. The game has been around in some form since 1938. The NFL will name a roster of 88 players to still honor those who had a great season. The players didn't want to play in it, the fans didn't want to watch it, and Shedeur Sanders, making the team last year, finally killed the Pro Bowl. I'm Chris Black.
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4: Yes, playing for the big money, Carl, here at Historic East Lake, the home of Bobby Jones as a golfer, learning the game, walking these very same grounds. All right, man, Victor Avik, Don Hovland at 5-under. We're on 17th fairway. Look across, you can see 13th, and that's where Victor is right about now. He's at 5-under along with Minwoo Lee from Australia. Adam Scott, another country heard from. Aussie boys.
3: Here we go.
4: Former Masters winner also in the mix at 4-under at 15. Robert McIntyre from Scotland at 3-under. Alex Smalley from the USA, 3-under. British Open winner Ryan Fox. He of the very quick approach. We love the way he plays golf. Get in, get out. Nobody gets hurt. He's playing well, Carl. 2-under with two holes left. Tom Kim at 2-under. What about the Americans? Well, let's get to him. We got Gary Woodland at 2-under. Ashkay Bacha at 2-under. Xander Schauffele at 2-under. Colin Morikawa, 2-under. Patrick Cantlay at 1-under. In the case you're wondering, as Carl's about to say, what's up with
3: Scotty Scheffler?
4: Well, again, if you're that good, you're the last guy to go out. Scotty Scheffler even through one. Rory at 1-over.
3: Oh.
4: And he's on 6, so he's struggling. Everybody's scoring right now who's been out there for an hour or two. Wyndham Clark at 1-over through 2, and Cameron Young 1-over through 2 as well.
3: I think that Rory's situation is carrying over from what we saw at the BMW,
4: yeah,
3: right? Had a chance Sunday, obviously, you know, blows it, and then he comes in here, and I hadn't seen him physically on the course as I was making my rounds today, walking around. But, Mike, I did see earlier this morning, as they teed off, should I say, and he's missing the same easy putts. I say easy.
4: Right.
3: Right,
4: by his standards.
3: By his standards. Off to the edge. He's reading it right, but it's just a little bit off. So
4: We'll
3: see if that gets better for Rory, but we'll keep you updated throughout the course of the day. We're live out here, guys, till 6 o'clock. More on the Braves. We ran into a bunch of Braves fans. They were like, yo, give Kim his love, man. We did.
4: I said, we started the show. I mean, look, he's still got about, I don't know, 75 demerits to work his way up if you're back in Catholic school. Okay, we need more of that. If you could rinse and repeat that, all of a sudden now then you get to play shortstop every once in a while.
3: Cool. Yeah, now you get to be on the field.
4: Look, I did feel bad because I've been killing him. Look, deservedly so. When we talked to Tony Gwynn Jr. yesterday, and he said, no, he's really well-liked in the clubhouse. He's a good dude. He's just in this, again, one bad thing has led to another, but not being able to start the season and then not being able to get on the field. He has no rhythm at the plate. So last night was just, you can't underscore how huge it was.
3: It was a big moment, man, no doubt. And again, if this was against the last place team,
4: right?
3: Maybe it doesn't feel as good. It's still a walk-off. But
4: right.
3: The fact that it was the Dodgers,
4: right on,
3: the magnitude of the game, the series, and what this may mean for the playoffs, it was a big deal.
4: Right.
3: All right, I don't know if he's in his car yet, but if he is, maybe he's on one of these shuttle buses going back to the parking lot. Randy, close your ears. Because we got to talk about this, Mike. And it leads back to Frost. But before I get to him, I am more concerned now than I was 2 weeks ago with Michael Penix Jr. And it has nothing to do with the physical ailment, guys. He's healed. You guys want to stay with me like a Southern Baptist preacher?
4: He's healed.
3: He's healed. He's been healed. His leg works perfectly. His knee is replaced.
4: Leave those crutches and walk.
3: He can walk.
4: Michael Penix, walk.
3: He's healed.
4: Now run.
3: Okay.
4: Now back up under center and hand the ball off in a play action.
3: That's right.
4: So that's a lot for
3: a
4: minister to
3: say. That's where it's going down. He's fine physically. Mentally, I think he screwed up.
4: Right.
3: So yesterday.
4: You don't think he's right.
3: Mike, and here's the point that
4: What do you base this on?
3: Okay. Yesterday, when asked about not playing in this final preseason game, he gave arguably the worst answer that he could possibly give when it comes to a professional athlete. Now, I've been around professional athletes my entire life, okay? I've met everybody, right. You name them. And I've seen guys at the highest level and how they compete, and I've seen busters come into leagues and not do a damn thing and make a lot of money. The one common denominator from all these guys that are up here is they want to compete, and you have to find a way to keep them off the court, the field, the course, the pitch. And Michael Penix said this yesterday when asked about, well, you know...

0: You're ready to go, right?
1: Nah, it's soon. I only had 3 practices, 11. I don't want to go out there and do that, you know, but I feel good, though, you know. But that's at the same time, you know, like I said, I only had 3 practices.
2: I can't stand that. I'm sorry, guys, if you're going to say, hey, what do you expect him to say? I don't have to hear that. It's like you're resigned to your fate. I just don't like it. It's just counterintuitive to where I think we should be. I think you just laid it out there. You know, you're fighting to get back on the field. I understand, like, when you've gone through all the injuries he has. I argued this yesterday with a guy on Twitter. He's like, look, man, he knows his body. Okay. I mean, that is about as mellow a fellow as you can be. I mean, he's not from California. He's from Tampa. Okay? It's not like it's like, hey, bro. You know, it's like, hey, Bodie, what's going on with you in the Hawaiian Nationals? I'm not ready, bro. I can't tackle the pipeline till my Achilles is 100. Doc says it's not ready, brah, so I'm just going to kick it in Waikiki till I'm ready. I expect that from a pro surfer. I do not expect that from an NFL quarterback.
0: It's a great way to put it. And look, he should be
2: right
0: telling us that he wants to choke Kevin Stefanski out.
2: To get on the field.
0: To get on the field.
2: Right.
0: I am itching to get out there and throw it to my man Drake and Kyle and Bijan.
2: Right.
0: Guys, trust me, I'm begging Coach every day to get out there. But Coach has got to make the decision.
2: Play that soundbite.
0: And Mike, here's the problem I have with it. Michael Penix is already telling us, no, I'm not ready. You're right. He is a guy that's in his own head. And the problem with this is, let the team and the coach say no.
2: Right. I don't want to hear it from you.
0: Yeah, I don't want to hear it from you. You should always be like, man, if I ain't out there this week, I'm going to have a problem.
2: And for all the Penix fans out there telling us he's going to start the season, play that soundbite one more time back at the ranch. Listen to this.
1: Nah, it's soon. I only had 3 practices, 11. I don't want to go out there and do that, you know, but I feel good, though. You know, but that's at the same time, you know, like I said, I only had 3 practices.
0: When he says I don't want to go out there and do that, he's talking about playing in this preseason game.
2: Yeah, I just don't. Okay. I don't understand. It goes against everything we've learned about competition, other than he has been shell-shocked because of all the injuries he's had to go through. And he knows if he hurts one more time, his career is over. He gets one more injury. If he gets hurt, he's not coming back. They're going to – again, this organization drafted him, but this group didn't draft him. It wasn't drafted by Ian Cunningham or Matt Ryan. So, I mean, I don't know. I've never heard that from a guy in that position before. We've heard other guys, hockey players, other sports, where they go, yeah, man, I'm itching to get out. You know, I told the doctor, screw that. I'm ready.
0: I'm ready.
2: And I'm not hearing that aggressiveness.
0: You're healed.
2: Yeah, it's a mindset. I mean, look, if you're –
0: your knee is healed.
2: If you're a Penix guy, you're a Penix guy. Tell me you hear that and you don't go, oh, come on, man. Come on. As they say on SNL, what up with that?
0: What up with that? 404-726-0929.
2: Right.
0: I have an issue with that, and I have a bigger problem with Michael Penix not pressing it.
2: Right.
0: I'm sorry.
2: No,
0: and by the way, does 3 practices turn into 4, and 4 turns into 6, and 6 turns into, well, man, I've only been out there for 8 practices. Who cares?
2: Yeah, I'm not hearing the aggressiveness that I should expect from a guy battling for his NFL career.
1: Nah.
0: Come on, Mike.
2: I mean, you know, can I be honest with you? I expect that from an NBA player. I don't expect that from an NFL player. When it's an 82-game season, and I got an NBA player going, you know, like when Shaq or whoever would go, yeah, you know, season starts in 2 weeks. Now's the time to have that cleanup procedure.
0: Because, yeah,
2: you know,
0: exactly.
2: It don't really matter until we get to the All-Star break.
0: Exactly.
2: I expect that mindset from an NBA player. I just don't expect that from an NFL, let alone a quarterback, okay. A leader of the team.
0: There you go. The face of the franchise.
2: Nah, man. I'm not ready for that.
0: That's
2: to play Friday night?
0: No, I'm good.
2: That tree only had 3 of these 11 on 11s. That's bull, man. You know what? Now I was thinking you were overreacting. Now you've got me all hot. I'm fired up.
0: And this leads us to Randy, close your ears, Jack Frost. Okay?
2: Jack Strand.
0: At least he's not running from the moment. He's not afraid of this. I feel like Penix is just, he's setting barriers for himself that, Mike, they shouldn't be there.
2: No, I think when you look at this, and we're not psychologists, we're certainly not orthopedists, but it's just.
0: I can be a psychologist with this.
2: It's not the mindset you want to hear. I mean, like, for instance, I had vocal cord surgery.
0: You did.
2: Right? I got one thing in my life. I got my pipes. And it was supposed to be 4 weeks. I came back after 3. Doctor says if you can handle it, if you think you know, follow the therapy, but you know, I came back early because it wasn't like I was afraid of, you know, Andy Wally pipping me, and I'm, you know, but it's just you have a dedication to your work, and you feel like so crazy, stir crazy, not be out there. And I don't know. Maybe it's a poor analogy, but I just the closest I've got from my own.

0: guys.
1: Yeah,
0: I just don't get the mindset.
1: And when I heard it last night, I just simply said, bro, you want this job? Like, for real?
2: Nah.
1: No. You want this job.
0: You know what?
1: Because if you wanted this job, I'm screaming to get out there. I literally am forcing Matt Ryan and Kevin Stefanski and Ian Cunningham to call me into his office,
0: right,
1: sit my ass down and say, hey, look, kid, you know what? We love you. But that's not the sense. That's not the sense I get, Mike. Yeah. I almost get the sense as if they're going, how you feeling today, Mike?
0: No.
1: You know, it's been three practices.
0: You going to school today, Jimmy?
1: It's been three.
0: You know, Dad, I still got that sore throat. He's Ferris Bueller. That's it. It's Michael Penix's day off. I really don't think I should go in my present condition.
1: Unbelievable.
0: I really... Yeah, remember you hit the keyboard?
1: Coughing. Yeah. Ferris is really sick.
0: Michael Penix's day off. I mean, I'm getting frustrated with this
1: now. And you should. And Randy, close your ears.
0: I don't like it, man.
1: I'm sorry.
0: It's not the fighting spirit I need to hear.
1: And this is why you roll Frost out there. 404-726-0929. All right.
0: I will say this. If they can not play Cooper Rush, but they won't, they're going to play him. I'd love to see Strand against the highest level of competition.
1: Mike, but he'll go 10 for 10 for 150 yards and two touches in the first half.
0: He's going to be up against guys who are filling up forms at the post office in another week. That's the problem.
1: He'll run for one and throw for one, Mike.
0: Yes, but again, against guys who won't be playing pro football this time next week. Cuts come down in 3 days.
1: All right. Coming back, we're live at the Tour Championship. I know you guys think we're crazy. You think I'm crazy.
0: I don't know anybody who can listen to that and not be a little upset or at least confused. I'm confused by your take.
1: All right, man. We are live at the Tour Championship.
0: Now you got me all fired up now.
1: And you should be. You know what I want to hear from the franchise quarterback? I'll tell you when we come back on Sports Radio 92.9 The Game.
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4: Meet a lot of listeners today. Really cool. They're in the Mick Ultra tent. It's a really cool party scene, so join the party. It's our Mick Ultra. It's Ultra Lounge kind of vibe here off 17. Just ran into a guy, Carl. He's a big listener wearing his Falcons pullover that he got as part of being a season ticket holder this year. I've gone for the cowboy hat.
3: You like that one?
4: Well, I figured it'd be goofy to wear in Spain.
3: Yeah.
4: You know, I'll be I'll be that guy. Because last year in Germany, our buddy Fireman Ken was wearing a Falcons hard hat.
3: Okay.
4: And the Germans were looking at this thing like it was the Rosetta Stone. Like, oh, what this looks. Taking pictures. People wanted to try it on. They wanted to. So I figured the cowboy hat will be a conversation starter next year.
3: Yeah, man. It'll be fun. The Falcons have done a good job. I've seen some of the gifts that they're getting, season ticket holders are getting.
4: And they're delivered like right now, this week and next week.
3: Yeah, so it's cool, man, and they're doing a good job with that. And the thing is, we want to be excited about our team. If you're just joining us, just reacting to what I thought was a disappointing comment from Michael Penix. Guys, it doesn't define him as far as what his life or what his career is going to be. But when you talk about a franchise quarterback, you have to exude confidence. And more importantly, leadership. Leadership is, I want to be out there with my guys every single chance I get. And I know he's coming off of this injury, but even if he wasn't going to play this Friday, which he obviously knew he wasn't, I'm still scraping and scrapping to get back on the field and tell everybody, yeah, man, you know I want to play. You know I want to be out there. Coaches are keeping me out. Put it on them.
4: Right.
3: Stop making it about you and the fact that, well, I'm not ready. Or, nah, you know I only had X amount of practices. I just think it's
4: That's
3: a cop-out.
4: Like only had 3 days, 11 on 11. I mean, it's like we had guys that were pumping him. He's ready. He's been doing 7-on-7. Now the man just says, I only had 3 days, 11-on-11.
3: That's right.
4: Darnell hits up on the text line and goes, I'm rooting for Penix, but that's weak. He's got to adjust his attitude.
3: Of course.
4: Jimmy says, you guys literally are making something out of nothing. He's listening to his doctors. You know what? Softy. I guess you follow doctor's orders, too, to the letter.
3: Let me tell you something, Jimmy. Let me give you a little bit of assignment, if you have time. I want you to go watch a documentary called The Last Dance. I want you to go to about episode 3, maybe 2, when Michael Jordan gets hurt. And how they had to keep him physically off the court.
4: Right.
3: With a damn cast on. And how he was so committed to getting the Bulls in the playoffs every year since he was drafted that he's fighting the front office to play. There's something to be said about it. Larry Bird did it. I can go down the list of all these great players, guys. And in football, it happens as well. They try to hide these injuries. Guys are playing hurt all the damn time. Trust me. So this idea of like, well, it's not that big of a deal. Bullcorn.
4: No. And look, it's one thing. You can't have it both ways either. Sometimes if a player plays and he struggles and then he wants to cop out, well, I was hurt. Well, you can't do that either. If you're on the field, what do you always say? If you're on the field, you got to bring it. You know, if you're on the field, you got to give me your game. And there's no excuses. But this is just one, as I said, if you feel about as like sports, if you competed, everyone out there has probably competed at something, I want to believe. Maybe you're like me, you never got any farther than high school with some sports.
3: But
4: you compete. You play golf with your boys.
3: It doesn't matter.
4: It's a mindset. And a lot of guys, believe me, we can even do a poll question day-to-day on that. You know, is Michael Penix's take disappointing to you? Because I think a lot of folks hear that and go, it's just not what I expect to hear from an elite athlete.
3: No. And the coach saying it, and by the way, let's play Kevin Stefanski. When coach was asked why he's not playing, this is an answer I expect from coach. I do not expect my starting quarterback, and again, I'm using the franchise quarterback because that's what you drafted him for.
5: Just got back to team.
3: A lot of you, sorry, Dede, a lot of you feel like he is going to be the franchise quarterback. I never heard Matt Ryan, who was rarely hurt, say.
4: That's one thing about Matt. You never really had to worry about that because other than turf toe in 2009, guy was always money.
3: He
4: played.
3: But Mike, we've never heard him say, nah, you know what? I know it's been a struggle this week, but I'm not ready. It's just a mindset. Let me hear, coach.
5: Yeah, just got back to team drills on Monday, so just felt to keep the focus on these 3 days and see how I came out of it. And again, you guys can talk to him, but I think he did well.
3: Well, I'm glad he's doing well. We'd like to see his well on

0: on the field.
1: Right.
0: And eventually, that's going to happen. Let me ask you something in regards to this final preseason game, and we'll get into the specifics tomorrow about some things we're watching. There are some guys we're still watching, guys, that need to try to make a nice run to make this team. Do you feel like Tua is playing for a roster spot?
1: Yeah, I don't think it's a done deal that Tua makes this team. I think you certainly have the interest. Now, again, I want to temper this. I think we got to find a roster spot. We were just going over it, man. It's hard to get this team down to 53 men. Is Cash Jones going to be a practice squad guy? How many defensive tackles are you going to have in the rotation? Do you have enough guys? You know, what is your wide receiver room going to be? Five guys? Is it going to be six guys? Things like that.
0: I'm going to tell you why I think Cash Jones makes this team. And if he doesn't, I'm an idiot. Name another player on this roster that does all the things Cash does.
1: Yeah.
0: As an undrafted free agent.
1: I mean, other than Bijan, he's not going to play special teams.
0: Correct.
1: This guy can play special teams, emergency wide receiver, emergency running back.
0: And everything else.
1: Right.
0: Like, you could throw
1: Gunner
0: him in.
1: Gunner and anything else you need there on your special teams.
0: Those guys are hard to find. So his versatility allows him to be on the roster, Mike. And, oh, we need a backup running back, Cash. We need a backup. He could literally do those things.
1: Versatility, you know, all that kind of multiplicity, as they say, can get you a job and keeps you in the NFL.
0: Yep.
1: I mean, remember Kadarius Hodge?
0: That's
1: we loved
0: right.
1: him. That's the
0: That's
1: same
0: right.
1: thing. Swiss Army knife guy.
0: Great point. All right. And I don't know. I feel like they're not going to cut Tua. I know some people feel like he's just, you know, he had, what, nine plays?
1: But it's going to be very – I think it's – I mean, I don't want to make overhype it, but I think it's important he has a good outing.
0: I do
1: Friday.
0: Too. No, I do
1: comes
0: too.
1: Comes out here and stinks it up, and he misses a snap. I mean, people are going to be losing their minds.
0: Well, if that happens, and I think the public sentiment will be he deserves to be cut, and Jack Frost Strand deserves to be on the roster, right? And so then you're telling me it would be Penix, Rush, and Strand.
1: Right.
0: You're fine with that. That's okay? Because,
1: Rush,
0: again, you're a play away from
1: well,
0: either one of those
1: and that's
0: guys.
1: Why the thing with Tua is, like, I think Tua would really have to. Deshaun Watson looked like crap. They've already now anointed him the starter in Cleveland. I don't think Tua doesn't make this team, but I still think from a fan standpoint, and I got to imagine on some level, Stefanski looks at it and says, who's got a better grasp of this offense? Remember, Cooper got a late start.
0: Yeah.
1: Jack Strand got all the snaps early on because nobody was here. Tua had a bad back those first 4 or 5 days. Jack Strand's intriguing. As we said, guys, we don't want you to think it's an absolute. We love this guy's game. We're just telling you the realities of a four-string undrafted quarterback to become Kurt Warner. You know, but here's the thing. Kurt Warner blew doors so well to impress Dick Vermeil to carry him on the roster that he was there to step in when Trent Green got hurt.
0: And then took advantage of it. That opportunity came along.
1: And I'm sure they were having the same conversation in St. Louis about who the hell is Kurt Warner. But fans were probably losing their minds over his performances.
0: Well, you know, once you get out there, man, if you can perform, and that's the thing.
1: But the odds are against you. It's literally 1,000-to-1 shot.
0: To become a starter.
1: From that position,
0: yes,
1: right.
0: To become a bona fide starter. It's the Purdy story. Guys,
1: yep.
0: Mr. Relevant doesn't become the starting quarterback of the San Francisco 49ers. They had three guys in front of him.
1: Right.
0: So it's the circumstances and all the things that play out. But just from a talent standpoint, you feel like you've seen enough with him that he has all the skills. 404-726-0929. You guys can hit us up. That whole question about tomorrow being like the most important thing for Tua, I don't know. Mike, you bring up a valid point. Like, he would really have to wet the bed. Two bad picks.
1: Yeah.
0: You know what I'm saying? Like, it'd have to be really
1: It would
0: ugly.
1: Have to be so bad that, like, Matt Ryan, I mean, again, or Ian Cunningham's talking, is there, you know, that's why I wish we were on Hard Knocks. That's the part I love to see, where they have everybody, all the coaches around the big table.
0: Talking about guys.
1: And they're talking about the depth chart and who's going to make the cut and the arguments pro and for each guy. Thanks, guys. Appreciate you listening. You're the man, brother.
0: Thanks, man.
1: Thanks, brother. Appreciate that, man. Thank you very much. That's awesome, man. We have the best listeners in town, and they're getting down at the Mick Ultra Party Tent.
0: That they are. What was that guy having?
1: I don't know.
0: And by the way, what do I have to do to get one of these tumblers, man?
1: You know the drill. By the way, we had this discussion. If you want to get the tumbler, it's a collector's item. They're awesome. I've got, over the years, I've got about 15 of these.
0: It's a lot.
1: And the wife has said there is no more room. My cousin Tony's in town, and Tony was going, I got a whole drawer of these things. They bust out. I got no more room for this place. But if you haven't had one, it's the ultimate cocktail for your pool, for your boat, for your, you know, for your tailgate. And it's you purchase your alcoholic beverage here at East Lake, and you get to take this sucker home.
0: Yeah. It's like a concert, guys. You know, it's a collector's cup, right?
1: Yeah, but it looks great. It's very cool.
0: But these keep your ice cold and your drinks cold. But I will say, every year we've come out here, I've collected a couple. And to your point, I don't have any more room. Matter of fact, my issue... is finding the right damn top for the tumbler
1: well, that's it.
0: That I'm using that day.
1: It's like a sock drawer. Where's the left? Where's

0: The other thing is I talked to Bunky about this, Andy Bunker, who was just like, I'm not going into the PGA Tour Superstore tent. I'm not.
1: I don't need anything.
0: I can't.
1: You guys have stolen so much money from me.
0: Because you cannot get out of there for under $250.
1: It's unbelievable.
0: And then it's like, you guys have been to the Masters, it's the same thing. It's just an amazing selection. Every year they got these really cool T-shirts, cool logos, the peach logo. It's amazing. Not doing it.
1: No, I'm with you.
0: I say that now.
1: No, I said the same thing when I got
0: I'll
1: here.
0: Be in there tomorrow.
1: Because it's the first thing I wanted to do when I got here on the grounds. I was like, oh, look, it's Victor Hovland. Where's the store? I'm with you.
0: Oh, and by the way, speaking of Victor, Minwoo Lee now at 6 under through 14 as Victor Hovland stroke back. He's on 15 now at 5 under. Ryan Fox, British Open winner.
1: Here we go.
0: The Thunder from down under and over
1: in
0: New Zealand. That dude is at 4 under, man. I got a chance to watch about 3 or 4 holes before he wrapped up. And he finished. He's done. He's at 4 under. I got to see him on the back nine. Love his style, man. Boom. Hit it. Step up. Boom. Hit it.
1: Yeah.
0: None of this 60 seconds addressing the ball.
1: You know what else I like about
0: nonsense.
1: Him? He looks like us.
0: Yeah, he's got a gut.
1: He's got a gut. He looks like us.
0: You know what? He looks like the guys I used to play rugby with. He's got that body.
1: Yeah, man. He's not cut.
0: Man to man.
1: He's not cut. But yeah.
0: He's not wearing a schmedium. He's not wearing a Sears 18 to 20.
1: I agree. All right, man.
0: Or 16 to 18.
1: We're Dukes and Bell. We're live out here at the Tour Championship, enjoying it, having a good time. We got a lot more to dive into. We will talk more about the Falcons, but the Tour starts in this, or at least his play in this final preseason game is going to matter.
0: I think he's got to have we don't know what the evaluation is. They might already.
1: Either.
0: Here's the thing. They might hear, like, for instance, Stefanski views his car is like, look at these idiots. Hardy, har, har. Penix ain't going to be ready for Pittsburgh. Tua is my starting quarterback based on experience.
1: And that's where I've been all along.
0: And that's where it's going to be.
1: That's what I believe.
0: Much to do about nothing. I think that's what we're going to get.
1: That's what I truly believe.
0: And when I hear Michael Penix go, only had 3 11-on-11s, then you're not going to be ready for the Steelers. Thanks, brother. To hear Michael Penix say that just blows my mind.
1: Yeah, you don't want that mindset out there. You don't want that mindset.
0: All right, so season starts in, 2.5 weeks?
1: Yes, it does.
0: Where's your head at?
1: Yeah, and it's 2 weeks enough time for him to get right. I just... guys, and again, I just don't know how to explain this to you without some of you getting outraged, but the fact of the matter is, like, once your body is working the way it should, you can't have these mental blocks. Because once that happens, Mike, now you're fighting yourself.
0: Yeah.
1: And the point I'm telling you is, Michael told us a week or two ago, maybe 10 days, doctor told me my knee is completely healed and I won't ever have another problem with it ever.
0: I heard that. Okay. Well, then let's get on your magic knee and let's go. Magic legs, Lieutenant Dave.
1: He's healed. I just don't understand.
0: And, guys, we know about Michael Penix. You've heard our interviews with him. We've gotten to know him over the years. And I just don't know if this is a guy who's just – is this the cumulative effects of all these knee injuries? Or this is where your head is at.
1: Oh, I do think that's it, Mike. Look.
0: You've been through more rehab than anybody listening.
1: Cautious is one thing. He is almost to the point where he's apprehensive to even want to test it like Friday. Right. Let me just go test it for a series. And he's I'm not even going to do that. I'm just going to wait and wait and wait. And my whole thing is, when is the perfect time? I remember when we were trying to have a baby and my mom said to me, boy, there is no perfect time.
0: Right. It happens. You think
1: you're going to be rich one day? You think you're going to have everything in life figured out? And I said, no, you're right. There is no perfect time. Everyone who has a child out there, you know this. You either had kids young, you had them late, you had them early. But guess what? You had them and things were fine.
0: And you adapt and you do it.
1: And that's what happens. This idea, like, there's this perfect time for him and his knee and his mental. Give me a break, man.
0: Here's what the audience is saying. Ty, I might be Batman Jones.
1: Okay.
0: He should not have said that. Capital letters not. However, he is learning a new system. So I get the 3 practice comments in the context of learning the system, but at least pretend like you want to play. And coach said, nope. Josh B. of the back-to-back

0: national champs, Georgia boy. He's a Georgia boy. Okay. He says, to hear this from a potential franchise QB, parentheses, who was cleared by doctors, tells me that our QB for next year and beyond is not currently in the building.
1: Oh, my God.
0: He's not on Strand's jock yet. Penix exudes very little confidence to the fan that he's capable of being the man in this role.
1: Well, last year, and again, we don't want to, this is not a pile-on session.
0: And it's what the audience is saying.
1: That's right.
0: You guys, you can call, by the way, feel free at 404-726-0929, Carl. If you hear that, does that not give you pause, even if you're the dying to Will Penix guy?
1: I would hope it does. I just think also, when we talk about this, there were times last year when we knew he wasn't playing with a lot of confidence. Mm. Many of us put it on the offensive coordinator. Maybe it was Michael Penix. It's Dukes and Bell live at the Tour Championship.
2: 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Coming up on Thursday, the Braves wrap up their series versus the Dodgers. 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
6: The Braves beat the Dodgers 6-5 last night thanks to Ha-Seong Kim's walk-off RBI single. They'll go for the series sweep tonight at Truist. First pitch is 7:15. And over in Flowery Branch yesterday, Falcons head coach Kevin Stefanski said Michael Penix will not play in the final preseason game against Miami despite being cleared for 11-on-11 work. I'm Allie Mack.
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9: I just think it shows the character of our team. Like I talk about it all the time. The baseball season is different, man. It's different from anything that's out there. It's virtually every day for 7 months. And I always say if even the best teams didn't have rough stretches, there'd be teams winning 120 games. And that's never happened. Even the best teams have difficult stretches. But these guys, I talk about how great the room is, and it is. But just shows the character.
10: Him a lot, man. I didn't know what we'd get from him. I know he had been a manager before when he was a player. I actually covered Walt. I didn't know what we were getting. I really like Walt Weiss, and I think he's handled what this year has been for the Braves very well. We love Schnitt, one of the all-time greats. And
11: right.
10: And I kind of understand now, Mike, why Schnitt had this guy by his side for 8 years and didn't ever really make a move there because – you got to have a sounding board, and it
11: right.
10: feels like that's what Walt is and how he goes about his business with this team. Great win last night for the Braves against the Dodgers. Walk off with Ha-Seong Kim. It just doesn't get any better than that, man.
12: No, I mean, he was there, guys, for those big moments. We talked about how, you know, Brian Snicker did that a masterful job in the NLDS and the World Series, NLCS, from the Brewers to the Dodgers to the Astros, and just pushing the right buttons. And Walt has been along with Snicker for every year of never having enough pitching.
10: Sure.
12: And having to, like, literally kind of, you know, limp that across the finish line and find a way to not burn out your bullpen. So he gets it. I love what he said about Ha-Seong Kim, you know, talking about a guy who's really in a really tough spot. And, again, that's great. If he can build off of that magical moment from last night, it'd be nothing better. It's such a hell of a story. Now, guys, I don't know where you guys are. If you don't get angry or get upset, I know that, you know, we deal in extremes on Sports Talk Radio. But when I see last week, like, Ha-Seong Kim just cut him. There's nothing here. Yeah, because there hasn't been anything here. The only way this changes is for him to get reps, and you can't afford to put a guy who can't hit out there every day when Dubon is doing a really good job.
10: Yeah.
12: So if he can make the most of opportunities like this, it's just an amazing story. Hopefully he builds on it. But I don't back off what I said. He's been a bust. Hopefully there's more of this to come.
10: Hopefully he can help us. And by the way, it was a great at-bat. I mean, he's fouling balls off. He battled last night in that at-bat. So it was a good moment, man. Grant McCauley's going to join us coming up in the 5 o'clock hour. We're live at the Tour Championship. We will get you caught up on the latest leaderboard here as this tournament is ongoing. Scotty's on the course now, as Mike said, last off today. And remember, this is the top 30 golfers, guys. So
12: right.
10: These guys are just paired up in twosomes, okay? This is not like, you know, four deep. And these guys, this is a little bit different just because you only have 30.

0: guys here all weekend.
1: And you and I were talking about this off the air, and we mentioned this yesterday on the air. If you've never been to East Lake, you can get tournament tickets right now for the rest of the weekend. It's nothing like the atmosphere. So my cousin Tony's up from Naples, and like he went on a walkabout, and we left the tent, and he's basically literally there behind the white white rope, and there's Victor Hovland like 5 feet away, and you got this whole you basically got the whole golf course to yourself. It's so intimate. That's why even when Tiger was out here or Phil back in the day,
0: different.
1: You still there was a crowd, but still. It's nothing like when you're at Augusta or some of the other major tournaments. It's a very intimate setting. It really is one of the best in golf.
0: Yeah, when I was on 11 and Victor hit his approach shot about 5 feet from the hole, and he finally walked up, and there was like me and three other guys, and the guy goes, "Victor, great shot." And Victor looks right at him and acknowledges him. Thank you. You're not going to get that at the U.S.
1: Right.
0: Open. You know what I'm saying? You're not going to get that. So that's the coolness of this. But who's going to win? Mike, it's wide open, and a lot of guys are playing well. This is a day to score, by the way.
1: Hey, Victor Hovland, by the way, speaking of the devil, just had a birdie. He's at 6-under. Now he's your – check that, 5-under. It literally just – boom, must be a bogey or a par. Min-Woo Lee at 6-under, Victor Hovland at 5-under. Ryan Fox, British Open, a winner at 4-under. Everybody else is just on the front nine, so we'll have more scores for you. But Wyndham Clark struggling. Accusations of maybe taking a little liberty with his lie last week at the BMW Championship. Cameron Young, a winner of the Players Championship this year. He's at 3-over. Everybody else is making moves, man. Scottie Scheffler, 1-under through 4.
0: All right. You said you just ran into a football fan from Buffalo?
1: Yeah. It's funny. During the break, we're talking to the guy. He's had a few cocktails. He's like, he yells during the commercial break because he sees us doing sports talk. He yells at Carl. What are the Bills going to do this
0: year?
1: What are
0: the Bills going to do?
1: And you're like, I think they'll be better. I don't know.
0: I said 11 wins. Right. 11
1: and
0: wins.
1: And so then we're chatting, and I said, he goes, what about the Falcons? I said, well, Vegas has us at 7.5. I go, we got some issues on defense. You know, we're trying to figure out the quarterback. He goes, we do have this young guy who kind of reminds a lot of people about Josh Allen. And he goes, I saw that guy. That guy's something special. He must have seen it on SportsCenter.
0: Yeah.
1: Talking about Jack Strand.
0: Jack Frost, yes.
1: Your boy Jack Frost,
0: yes.
1: You call him.
0: Yes.
1: United we strand. So this guy's getting juiced because when you're on ESPN SportsCenter on NFL Network, people see this. Slow sports weekend. It's getting momentum. And Lord knows he's got momentum in our listening audience. They want to see. I know this probably half our audience would say adios to Tua and let's go with Strand. What's up, big man?
0: What's happening, baby? Good to see you,
1: baby.
0: You too, man.
1: Hey, man, one of our regulars. We got a party crew going out here in the big tent.
0: Mike, who's played better than Strand? Three. To nobody.
1: You sound like Conor McGregor.
0: Nobody.
1: The Denver Bronco champion apologizes for nothing.
0: Nobody. Yeah. That's all I'm saying.
1: He's looked good. The level of competition would be the question. If you really had belief in this guy, if Tua wasn't available and the Dolphins weren't paying his salary, and it was just simply Cooper Rush and the scouts found Jack Strand, it's a different story. But there's three guys ahead of him.
0: All right, we'll talk.
1: I don't want to cut him. I don't want him on the practice squad because I don't want to lose him.
0: If you don't want to cut him,
1: well,
0: start this kid.
1: Tell Stefanski, man.
0: I think I am going to. All right, man, we've got a lot more to dive into right now. Let's talk some NFL and get to 4th and 1.
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0: NFL issues a statement for teams forbidding players who returned to college cannot sign with the team in 2026. So all of a sudden, Monday we've gone from what the hell is going on to here we are on Thursday, and every major conference has put out a statement, issued new rules. The NFL's issued new rules. Why didn't you guys do this in the first place?
1: Well, the SEC, they had a communication. They said, we don't like this. And then the Big Ten said, we're going to ban it. And then the SEC said, oh, we're going to ban it too. And that's why you and I have talked about this, Tony Petitti versus Greg Sankey in this power play. And it just, I just think Greg Sankey's rep took a major hit this year.
0: Yeah.
1: From going back to the meetings in Destin, where apparently a lot of the SEC coaches are saying, hey, man, you said 16-game schedule. You know, what's going on here? We go into a 9-game conference schedule. We're in a meat grinder. And now, what are you doing here? So it just seems like he's lost the plot in Greg Sankey. By the way, Big 12 comes out with it. They agree. Can't do this. Can't come back from the NFL.
0: Brett, your mark.
1: And the ACC apparently is discussing it.
0: Jim Phillips.
1: Yeah, ruling to be out probably by this afternoon.
0: Yeah, there's nothing to discuss. But the NFL has made it clear that they are forbidding players who return to college cannot sign with the team in 2026. So that's from the NFL perspective. Meanwhile, Mike, the NFL renews its deal with DraftKings and FanDuel. Now, we

0: are both sponsors. Okay, when we say that, we are guys.
1: Full disclosure.
0: Yes, we are guys who
1: compensated endorsees
0: who do this and support FanDuel and DraftKings. But betting operators will work together with the NFL on what type of bets are being offered. And this is interesting because
1: right. It
0: used to be wide open. And again, I think a lot of the prop bets are what they're going to close in on because that's where a lot of people were manipulating the system.
1: Right. And I do think, you know, part of the maybe the overreach from some of these software designers with the algorithms was, man, you're going to be able to bet on a pitch. You know, ball or strike in real time. And they're going to have the technology evolve where that can actually be processed. That seemed a bit over the top. Then you get to where you're right. I'm sorry, I can't be betting on guys coming off the bench who could totally throw games in basketball because we've seen that.
0: Yep.
1: You know, you've got some guy whose his average is 5.6 a game, and you're betting that guy's over? That's got to come off the board. So I think what they thought was it was going to be like basically a smorgasbord of all these crazy different prop bets. You got to streamline it, and I think that's where they're going with this.
0: I do too, and it'll be
1: and there's still better. Enough action for everybody, but there's stuff that you, as you said, it can be manipulated and it's sketchy.
0: It'll be for the better. Colts, we just saw them. They're activating wide receiver Alec Pierce from the PUP list. They hope he's ready for the season opener.
1: First guy to get paid amongst the wide receiver class, and then announced the injury. Averaged out about $28 million. And we talked about Drake getting his bag.
0: Yep.
1: But a guy that, you know, they pair with Keenan Allen. And who is the wide receiver? He's a Georgia high school product. Maybe the video we talked about this week, he burned the Falcons like fourth-string corner.
0: Oh, yeah.
1: So the wide receiver core, I mean, they were fretting over it. We talked to the Indianapolis radio guy last week. Seems like it's coming in a shape.
0: If everybody's healthy, and with Keenan Allen there, I mean, it does. If everybody's healthy, they're going to be – Colts will be good again, I think. The other thing that's going on right now, Seahawks and Leonard Williams reach an agreement. 3 years, $90 million contract extension, which includes $56 million guarantees. I just want to say this about the Seahawks, and I know they're on hard knocks. Maybe you've watched, maybe you haven't. Their core is good. They're young. Their coach is good. I know he lost Clint Kubiak as his coordinator. Right. I'm just telling you right now, this idea like Seattle won the Super Bowl, we'll see you in 10 years. Mike, that's a good football team. Now, the problem is I don't know who's better in that division. Is it going to be the 49ers or the Rams or right. The Seahawks? But that is going to be a dogfight. And I just think people are writing it off because like, well, Sam Darnold did something we've never seen. Now he's had his moment. That's a damn good football team.
1: And they got swagger. I heard Steve Weiss talking about this on our station, saying, you know, they're like, everybody's talking about the Rams and how the Rams got Aaron Donald and they traded for Myles Garrett. And Seattle's like, bring it. Bring it.
0: I'm telling
1: and
0: you.
1: And there's a swagger. There's a confidence. You see it on Hard Knocks. I mean, look, the general manager, he's kind of a character in his own right. And by the way, the name I couldn't remember is Josh Downs from North Gwinnett High School.
0: Josh Downs.
1: Who's having a good camp. But, yeah, this is a team which has got a great defense. It's not Legion of Boom, but it's a hell of a defense. They got a great run game. They got all the skill positions, and they reinvented Sam Darnold.
0: Yep.
1: So that's why everyone's going to be enamored with the Rams in the toughest division in football, save for the Cardinals.
0: I agree. Look, the Cardinals are that's a wasteland. Everybody's going to beat them up. But those three teams, I cannot tell you.
1: McBride's still going to put up those crazy numbers in fantasy.
0: Who's that?
1: McBride, the best tight end.
0: Well, look, that's if Jacoby Brissett can get on the ball. I don't think it's going to be long before we're talking about Carson Beck being the starter there, just to see what they have. Like they need to know before next year's draft, Mike. Carson Beck, can he be our long-term starter? Because if he can, we can start building around him. But if it's not, feels like everybody, Jets, Cardinals. Maybe us. I'm sorry. Like, there's a lot of teams that could potentially be in this draft next year. And I've said this, 5 to 6 quarterbacks to go in the top 15 to 17 picks.
1: Hey, more guys hitting us up on the text line about the Michael Penix audio that we played earlier.
0: Yeah.
1: Where he's not exactly sounding like he's, well, he hasn't convinced himself he's ready. That's for darn sure. More guys saying, had not heard that. Guy said, oh, snap. So I'm presuming that's kind of like, well, he's not feeling it. Another guy says, you guys will make a story out of anything.
0: Yes, I will. Matter of fact, there are two bugs on the floor right now, and I can't believe that nobody stepped on either one of these bugs.
1: No, I think we've got, like, sometimes you and I will debate if something's worth getting fired up about. This is worth getting fired up about. It just doesn't sound right. If you missed it, we'll play it later in the show.
0: Yeah, but I don't understand why you don't understand that. Maybe
1: then maybe you've never competed in your life, or maybe you just simply you're so only so smitten with one guy to be your quarterback, you're not looking at the big picture. That's the only way I can see it.
0: I don't know. All right, we're coming back. If you want him on the roster, who are you willing to move on from? That is the question. I will tell you who I would move on from coming up on Dukes and Bell.

0: Schwarber went yard with a three-run shot in the second inning to put the Phils up 6-0. This is Schwarber's fourth 40-home run season with Philadelphia. This ties Schwarber with Ryan Howard for the Phillies franchise record. I'm Chris Black.
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4: At Truist last night, Ha-Seong Kim delivered a walk-off RBI single as the Braves rallied past the Dodgers 6-5. The series wraps tonight with Chris Sale taking the mound at 7:15. And the Falcons will not play Michael Penix Jr. in the preseason finale tomorrow night. Kevin Stefanski confirmed that yesterday, even though he's been cleared for 11-on-11. I'm Allie Mack.
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8: It is Dukes and Bale, Sports Radio 92.9, The Game. We are out at Eastlake, where the Tour Championship is going on. And we'll get you caught up on the latest leaderboard. Something we have not mentioned today, and it's a side note because he's not with the Hawks anymore, but for all the Kuminga talk, Mike, he ends up with the T-Wolves for a lot less money.
9: Yeah, he wanted with the neighborhood of 18. That's what his agent was talking about, 16 to 18 to 20. And what was the final number?
8: 13 for 2 years.
9: Okay.
8: 13 for 2 years.
9: Look, we debated it. You were never buying into it. You just thought, and I think you're, I'm not going to speak for you, you can make the argument.
8: Yeah.
9: At the time was, if Kerr couldn't figure it out, why would the Warriors, who need to get younger, who need to develop young talent, pass on a guy like that? And look, two things about him that I loved. He brought energy. We won two games against the Knicks. Game three is one, I'll never forget how much fun that was. But he just doesn't seem to get into the flow of the offense. You brought up the fact he takes bad shots. You know, he doesn't really have a jump shot, a consistent three-pointer.
8: No.
9: So that's somebody else's deal. And the only option we have is maybe a sign and trade, but the only guy might be interested in is a future one. And that was never in the offing.
8: No.
9: There was all that talk about Cleveland for a minute.
8: Well, the Lakers, you know, needed help in a sign and trade. I think the other team was maybe out there on the West Coast, too. I'm trying to remember because it's been a couple of months. But it's taken some time for him to find us a landing spot.
9: Right.
8: And look, we wish.
9: And what does that tell you?
8: Well, we wish Kuminga well, but he just wasn't what you thought he was. And
9: right.
8: This is the evidence of that. Guys, if guys are legit in this league, they're not on the you know, waiting list to figure out where everybody's going to land, Mike. They're in the mix. So Kuminga, he gets a good luck in Minnesota. Remember, they traded for Ball. They got Ant-Man. Minnesota's trying to revamp their team and try to make a run here. So we'll see. 404-726-0929. With that said, let's talk about if you're going to keep Jack Strand, who you might not want to make this team. And I'm going to give you some names, Mike, here as we go through this. Dede, what's on his mind is coming up also, and we'll get to Mike Griffith at 4 o'clock to talk some dogs, so stay tuned. Tua or Cooper Rush? And I'm just giving you some choices here because, again, you know Penix is going to be on the team. And if you're going Tua or Cooper Rush, Mike, I'm going Tua. Remember, they signed Tua a long time ago. He's been involved and had the playbook and all that. I think the idea was for him to come in here and have a legitimate shot to play. Cooper Rush was a last minute, oh my God, we need a guy who can throw some passes in practice. And I'm not taking anything away from him. I just think Tua over Rush. Cass Jones or Nathan Carter. I've told you, Cash Jones to me is going to make this team. And I'm giving you either or because these are guys that may be, if you're thinking about the 53-man roster and you're saying, week one, who's going to be out there? Who's going to be on this team? These are some names that we'll be talking about after this last preseason game come Monday when we go, all right, hey, look, these are the guys that they've let go. Will there be surprises? I think the biggest surprise would be if Tua didn't make this team. I do not believe that's going to happen unless he, again.
9: Yeah, he'd really have to

0: he's just, I mean, so god-awful that the Falcons would say, we can't roll him out here. But again, if you look at the Cleveland Browns, you had an awful outing from Deshaun Watson, and no sooner, like, a next day, you hear Todd Monken saying, he's my starter, at least 2 weeks. There is no investment into it. It doesn't cost us anything. The same goes for Cooper Rush.
1: Correct.
0: And it's a shame because you have such a finite amount of time. There's only so many reps in a preseason game to let our man Jack Strand get out there and further impress the coaches. But it just seems like Strand is a guy that will probably be on the practice squad. And you just hope, if you are a Falcon fan, then what was the guy that said yesterday? Oh, man, we don't need Sean Payton grabbing him, or, you know, take your pick, or him winding up in Tampa. But it just seems like he's made so much of an impression to fans, and I think it's because how awful this team has been at the quarterback position. Two things about him. I'm not going to say two things are going to be true, Carl.
1: I'm glad you're not.
0: I love the size, and I love the speed, and I love his decision-making. The ball's out. Ball comes out. And boom, it's on target. But then people would say he's going up against the second and third and fourth strikes.
1: Yeah, and that's why
0: so you have to quantify it.
1: But that's why I throw him out there Friday, early. Seriously, why not? What's it hurt? Penix is not playing.
0: And it seems like Cooper Rush, by virtue of what he did last week, I think he was 10 of 11 on throws.
1: Yes, he was.
0: Had a couple of touchdown drives. I know what I got in Cooper Rush. I don't know what I have. I mean, I have an idea about Jack Strand, so I'm with you. If I could divide it up where Cooper only gets one or two series and it's Tua and Jack Strand gets
1: I'd love to see it. Let's see.
0: Because I'd love to see him go up against the closest thing to a one. But I just don't think that's going to happen.
1: What about offensive lineman, Mike? We've been talking about who may be that swing tackle. What about this kid, Ethan Anyawaya?
0: This is the guy that was the backup on Ohio State.
1: What do you think about
0: him? Practice squad.
1: Okay.
0: Yeah, I don't think he's ready.
1: I don't either. And by the way, he was out there blocking for Tua in that first week of the preseason. Carlos Allen, defensive line, does he make this team?
0: Probably, I mean, practice squad. This is the great, you and I were having this debate. How many dudes are we going to keep in that rotation? Famously, the Giants started the NASCAR package, and everybody's had their own version of that because you want to keep guys fresh. But how many defensive tackles? Don't forget, Brandon Dorlus is tackle/edge. You know, and they say they're going to use him more on the edge, it sounds like, this year.
1: Yeah. I think we got a lot of bodies, capable bodies. The Allen thing is interesting. We're just going through some names, guys. Because
0: Deshaun
1: about
0: Hand, Mason Smith, who we traded for,
1: yes.
0: Lakeil London.
1: They're all playing.
0: And then after that, and Zach Harrison is that hybrid tackle/edge. Remember, it's a 3-4. Sometimes you have a outside linebacker, so now you're an interior lineman. That's where Zach Harrison is. And they seem to be happy with him coming back. Chris Williams in that role. They picked up the guy, the free agent, Tui Piloto. So I'd say no, he's not making the team.
1: I think so, too.
0: Carlos Allen is
1: the linebacker core. What do you think? Channing Tindall. What are we talking about? Cameron Sample. These are guys we haven't even really talked about, to be honest with you.
0: That's going to be a cut. Kendall Daniels is getting more and more reps. It looks great. Harold Perkins is jumping off the depth chart. What about moving on from J.D. Bertrand, who was really exposed last year in coverage in the middle of the field when Divine Diablo went down?
1: You know what? That's a guy we hadn't even really talked about either.
0: Look, unless he's doing the dirty work and the special teams work that earns him a spot that we're not, you know, obviously following.
1: Yeah, correct. And again, those are the things, again, at practices where you go, hey, coach, he's been really good. I know, you know, fans have a perception of a guy. But, yeah, the Bertrand thing, Mike, I think it just comes down to, do you trust these guys you brought in? And flat out, are they better? If they're better, take the better guy, right? I mean, this isn't hard. I mean, sometimes I think people feel like there's this sentimental thing, like with Penix. There isn't. Play the best guy.
0: No, and we talked about Braylon Trice. You know, Braylon Trice can't stay on the field. He finally comes. He's had two back-to-back knee injuries and has missed a substantial part of this camp.
1: Yeah.
0: And probably will get cut.
1: I don't see it, Mike. I don't see how he makes the team. Honestly.
0: No, it's a shame.
1: He's not been available.
0: Love the guy. He was a leader for the Washington Huskies, but he just cannot stay healthy. Same thing that happened on another level to Troy Anderson. It's been this guy's unfortunate lot in life. Just can't get on the field.
1: Couple of DBs. Kobe Bryant. Remember we were talking about him last year?
0: I liked him from Kansas, right? Free agent.
1: Yep. Yeah. And Natron Brooks. These are guys at the DB. But when you think about our DBs and our depth, I think it's going to be hard for any of these
0: Bowman's
1: guys.
0: Well, Bowman's going to be coming back at some point. So someone's going to be.
1: Yes.
0: You
1: know. It's going to be hard for them to
0: crack. The question guys ask me all the time is, how does Avion Terrell look? Got a bit of a late start, missed some practices, but it seems like he's coming on with some momentum.
1: Yeah, I mean, he had a pick early in camp. I'm having a hard time giving a fair assessment of Avion because of the time he's missed. And I'll be honest with you, where is he playing? Is he just solely going to be your nickel guy? And that's been my question for Jeff Ulbrich. When we talk about how do you position him to be successful this season? And then we'll worry about next season. Like,

0: At some point, he's going to make the jump to be a corner, guys. I get that. But right now, what's the best place for him to help this football team? And that's right. That's for me where I've
1: been. And what about Man Bun Sidney Brown? Natron Brooks, where are these guys going
0: to
1: be?
0: No, I was talking to Kobe Bryant. No, I don't think they're going to make the squad. I think our depth at DBs, at the DB position, corner and safety, is really good. And I've said this. I think it's actually a strength of this football team to have, at least when you look at the starters with Watts and the season he had last year, he's going to build on that. Jesse, obviously AJ, and then you go, all right, what about the other corner? Oh. We always say that, but I think the secondary's fine.
1: And the other thing, we were talking about the offensive line, and Data has this on our sheet, you know, talking about if you want Jack Strand, who's going to be, you know, off the roster. They may also, speaking of roster spots, they may still want to go look for another piece who gets cut somewhere in the NFL
0: for
1: on
0: sure.
1: offensive line.
0: For sure.
1: Because we've had issues with some injuries, guys being nicked up at guard. You know, we've talked about your boy Wanye
0: Morris,
1: who's not exactly dazzled since we traded for him with the Chiefs. So I would wonder if, just keep an eye on that. I wonder if they are they satisfied with the depth. Does Coach Callahan come to the GM and say, hey, we got to get another body in here?
0: It's very possible. 404-726-0929. Follow Mike. He is ATL Bell 929.
1: Why can you remember that and I can never remember that? But thank you.
0: Well, once you told me, I was like,
1: thank you.
0: That's pretty easy. Put him up. See, Dukes is me. And, of course, you can follow the radio show, Dukes and Bell 929, and this radio station at 929 The Game. Stay up on everything that's going on, including the Tour Championship, which is where we are, guys. We're out here at the Michelob Ultra Club. It's a gorgeous tent out here. Sitting on this is the 13th. What are we facing? 17?
1: Carl, we are just above the 17th fairway.
0: That's
1: as we look across the 13th fairway here on the back nine at Eastlake.
0: Yeah, I just saw Rory. They showed a replay. I guess it was on 12. He put the ball like within 2 feet. I don't know if he birdied or not, but that was a great approach shot for Rory. We'll get you caught up on
1: that. I was trying to get Tony to go, stay away from your lucky charms. But, you know, that's they frown on that, heckling the golfers here at East Lakes.
0: Yeah, but they're not going to kick you out like the Masters.
1: Well, that's just, I told you that story. I know we got to catch a break. Years ago, there was a rain delay, and I told you it was Retief Goosa, the South African golfer.
0: Like
1: and they start up on, he was on 17th, so we were on 16th above, so we could see the tee box. I'm like, hit it straight, Retief. And I was, you know, borderline. He goes, that's the general idea, my friend.
0: Exactly.
1: As he's walking to the tee box.
0: Exactly.
1: And luckily, there was nobody to, luckily no one came to grab me, and then my feet wouldn't have hit the ground, and you disappear between some hedges to an exit that no one knew existed at the Masters.
0: Yeah, they will get you up out of there quick.
1: I've seen it happen.
0: But not here, man. They're not trying to do that. Have some fun, and we are certainly doing that. What's on Day Day's Minds coming up? Also, we'll talk to our buddy Mike Griffith about the Dogs. Guys, the countdown to college football, it starts this weekend. And before you know it, we'll be talking about the Dogs and what this season's gonna be like for Kirby and company. We got some questions from Mike Griffith coming up at 4. What's on Day Day's Mind is next.

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0: 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We're live at the Tour Championship. Having a great time. Some guys are already in the clubhouse. We'll get you caught up on a leaderboard coming up here in just a little bit. But right now, we got to find out what is on Dede's mind. Dede, what's going on today, man?
1: Hey, man. Happy Thursday. And glad you brought up college football, because I want to remind everyone that FCS action begins tonight, including our very own University of West Georgia. They host Chattanooga, 7 p.m. You can catch it on ESPN Plus if you are interested. So what are they, Wolves, right? Go Wolves.
0: Go Wolves. That's what we said yesterday. Yeah.
1: All right. Also, I want to shout out Midtown High School and North Atlanta High School football teams getting in action tonight. So I'll kick off some of my high school stuff tonight. I'm going to shoot on over there and watch that matchup. Both of them look to kind of bounce back after they open their seasons with losses. So someone to get in the win column tonight. We'll find out who. All right. College Football Playoff Committee is reportedly going to meet in the near future to discuss a policy barring teams with professional players on their roster from the postseason. Mm. Are you guys in favor of that?
0: Yes. I think we've gone through this crazy, you know, warp of like this, I don't know, the Twilight Zone, right? Where we've seen the leagues respond, we've seen the professional leagues respond.
2: Right.
0: And I just think everybody's kind of getting their ducks in a row now when you talk about how we're going to deal with this moving forward. There's no reason any team should be allowed to participate in the college football playoff having any professional players.
2: No.
0: You should.
2: Like, I mean, I get that you've got guys making money now in college as well. They should. We've never been against that. But this is one that is just like that same thing that drives me crazy with Lane Kiffin. Well, it's not illegal. No, it's not illegal because one moron judge in Louisiana said it isn't. We all know what this is about. It's common sense. And by the way, if LSU's season is defined by one hack who couldn't cut it in the NFL, give me a break. I mean, it's just everything that's wrong about sports, we really need to have it fixed at the federal level. But unfortunately, Carl, what we saw in Congress, already the efforts of the Safe College Sports Bill, it's so diluted. Even that I don't think is going to have the teeth it needs.
0: Yeah, but Dede, the College Football Playoff Committee, I think they're on the right track here. And look.
2: And at least, again.
0: Do this
2: But they're not the NCAA, Carl. They're a marketing company. They just happen to be the guys in charge of this tournament.
0: But the NCAA has no teeth.
2: Right.
0: So
2: right.
0: This is why you're seeing the commissioners enforce this. This is why you're seeing what the reaction has been. It's not coming down from the NCAA. This is coming down from the SEC and the Big 12 and the Big 10.
2: Right.
0: That's why. So the College Football Playoff Committee is like, okay, we will enforce our own rules as well. But, yes, I like it.
1: All right. Just if you thought there wasn't enough, here's another. The Poinsettia Bowl returns,
2: That's
1: guys.
2: Poinsettia. The poinsettia.
1: Nearly a decade-long hiatus, return to college football this postseason.
2: Pencil Florida State in there, Carl. That's as good as it gets for us, Poinsettia Bowl.
0: You need 6 wins to get in there? Six wins?
2: I think it's six. I believe six is the threshold.
1: Six is the threshold. And so it's going to feature a team from the revamped Pac-12, so basically Oregon State.
0: Okay.
1: No, I'm just kidding. I know it's a couple more. But against a team from the ACC, Big 12, or Big 10, and it will be played at San Diego State's Snapdragon Stadium on December 23rd, televised on the CW network.
0: Why is this bowl coming back? Shouldn't we be subtracting bowls and not bringing bowls back?
1: That's what I kind of was feeling. Like, we have so many bowls that are non-factors. Like, they're not even drawing people. So who's going to – so, for example, with the ACC, right, I'm assuming that you hope that you get Stanford or Cal in this bowl game because it's less travel compared to the rest of the conference?
0: Yeah.
2: But I'm with Carl. I thought we were contracting bowls. I mean, I thought we realized that if you're not in the playoffs, they're just meaningless. You know, I mean, you already have things like the Gasparilla Bowl and the Bahamas Bowl has gone away. And with all due respect to the Poinsettia Bowl, we already have the Holiday Bowl.
0: That used to be a big bowl.
2: It used to be.
0: Holiday Bowl.
2: BYU won a national championship winning that bowl game.
0: It was a big bowl.
2: But it just, Dede, I just don't, we don't need more bowl games, but there's always viewership. We always talked about it. When guys will watch the UFL and they'll watch spring football, they'll watch a meaningless bowl game.
1: Yeah. Well, the Holiday Bowl also will be played

0: in the Snapdragon Stadium on December 28th, so just a few days.
1: So is Snapdragon Stadium the old Murph? What is it?
0: It just says San Diego State.
1: They have their own stadium.
0: Yeah, they do.
2: San Diego State.
0: All right, staying in the world of college football, ESPN dropped the trailer for the Nick Saban documentary. Did you guys see it?
1: Yeah, I saw it this morning.
2: I did not. Tell me about it.
0: Six episodes premiering October 8th. Look, if you love college football, I got a feeling you're going to be interested, especially if you're of the, if you're a fan of the SEC in general. So, and look, from a trailer perspective, it looks good. Again, six episodes premiering October 8th.
2: Okay, question. And I love Nick. But could we have done this in three episodes?
1: Yes. I'm asking. Yes, of course. Yes, of course.
2: Okay.
1: Right. Like the Celtics, the thing of Bill Simmons did on HBO. Three parts.
0: Well, you got to get your money's worth if you're these networks, streamers now.
2: I'm just saying.
1: That Celtics thing never ended.
2: Give it to me in three.
1: Right.
2: Let me binge watch it. That's 3 hours of my day, not six. And I'll keep it moving.
1: And Nick is subsequently promoting this in an interview saying biggest mistake of his life is coming to the Miami Dolphins. Should have stayed in college at LSU.
2: Well, you know what the good thing is? Though, and I'm sure he'll talk about this, he always has been a builder of young men. Mm-hmm. And it was the best thing for him to go back to college. And the good news is, Mike, he didn't realize that too late. He got an opportunity to go back and still achieve what he did. And he didn't chase that NFL dream. He wasn't dumb enough to say, well, you know what, it didn't work here, but I'll go become another coach somewhere else in the NFL. And for that, he's become the all-time greatest, college coach in the history of the game. But, yeah, I haven't seen the trailer, but I'm looking forward to it, Day-Day.
0: Yeah, it looks exciting. So, all right, let's move to the hardwood. Just a real quick note on the Atlanta Dream. They signed two-time WNBA champ, six-time All-Star Dwana Bonner after her contract with the Phoenix Mercury was bought out, and they also released Aaliyah Nye and Jalen Sherrod. Stop it, Mike.
1: What?
2: All right. Why are they signed? Question.
0: Death.
2: Okay.
0: Death and experience.
2: Okay. All right.
0: More so experience, I'll say. Again, two-time WNBA champion as six-time All-Star. I know she's kind of, she just turned 29 the other day. So I think it's more of about an experience factor. Look, this team is in the fourth seed right now.
1: Mm-hmm.
0: And if they can hold on, they can make a run. Again, I still feel like the Lynx maybe the team to beat, but
1: yeah.
0: Mike. Anyway, so that's that. All right, real quick before I have to tell you two about yourselves.
2: Wait a minute. Before you go there.
0: Uh-huh.
2: Back to the WNBA. Sorry.
1: No, please don't. Please don't.
2: Is she going to help, or is this just one of those signings that looks good?
0: No. She can help. They've already explained that her role, she'll be coming off the bench.
2: Okay.
0: So, again, you get some experience, championship-winning experience coming off the bench.
2: Fair enough. Continue.
0: All right. Last thing before I let you go, a quick RIP. Peter Cullen, voice of Optimus Prime, passed away. It was announced.
2: What an incredible voice he had.
0: Man, and he's, I don't know if you guys realize this. He's been voicing that, currently, he was still voicing Optimus Prime
1: in all the movies, all the way through the
0: with the exception of that Transformers 1, because that was, younger guys. He's been voicing it all the way up until now.
2: One of the best voices ever. It's very recognizable. I think the most recognizable, and I'm just, it's off the top of my head, but James Earl Jones, obviously. Mm-hmm. When you hear it, you know.
0: Yeah.
2: And obviously he was Darth Vader. And then, you talk about Morgan Freeman. You could turn on Morgan Freeman anywhere and somebody would be like, that's Morgan Freeman.
0: Right.
2: But his voice was very Man, I always tried to go there, the Optimus Prime.
1: Right.
2: It's so crazy.
1: No, it had texture, it had layers to it. He was an announcer for the Smothers Brothers in the 60s.
2: Crazy.
1: Wow. I did not. I'm reading the bio right now. That's crazy.
0: Yeah, and he also played a Winnie the Pooh character. I can't remember. Eeyore, yes.
3: Also was Monterey Jack in Chippendale's Rescue Rangers.
0: Yep. There you go. All right, now, to you two.
2: Who knew?
0: I
2: didn't know that. Oh, what about us? What about us?
0: You guys are doing too much and you're being too hard.
2: About what?
0: About Michael Penix Jr.
2: Oh, jeez.
1: Dude, it's weak. Sounds weak.
0: You guys are
1: soft,
0: being, no,
1: weak.
0: You guys are being way too emotional right now.
1: No, he's not emotional enough.
0: I understand.
1: You're watching too much WNBA, man. Your standards have fallen.
0: No, man. I understand that you guys feel like a kid in a candy store that's being forced to stand there and look at the candy you want but can't have it. I understand that. But as I said this morning, I had to do some self-evaluation because you guys had me

0: there with you.
1: Had.
0: You guys had me there with you.
1: You should still be here with us.
0: And I'm going to tell you why. Because when you look at the other situations, like a Daniel Jones or a Patrick Mahomes, you don't see their fans up in arms about, oh, he's got to play in the preseason. The man just got cleared, guys.
2: Well, Mahomes is obviously, he's got a Hall of Fame career if he quits right now.
0: Yeah,
2: and
0: you,
2: Daniel
0: but still,
2: he's reinvented never, himself last year.
0: But have either one of them, have either one of them come back from an ACL tear?
2: First time for everything.
0: Okay.
2: But this
0: so
2: guy's
0: there's
2: had,
0: no rush.
2: So if a guy has three, he literally has to go, be ready when it's ready. But, you know, I go to the pizza place. What's up with my pie, man? I got the double pepperoni. That's be ready when it's ready.
3: Ready when it's ready.
2: What do you think? Like an hour? I don't know, man. Oven temperature says 30 minutes at 450.
0: I just think that when you guys, I think if you guys took some time to really just assess the situation, he literally was cleared on Saturday. I don't think in no world you're clearing someone one day and 3 days later throwing them out there. I just don't think you're doing it.
2: What about playing Friday? Well, I've only had those three 11-on-11s. Nah, man, I'm not. Carl, you said it earlier. There's a mindset you want to hear from him. You're not hearing it.
1: He doesn't have it. He doesn't have it. Sorry, Daddy. He doesn't have it.
2: And he's definitely not. By the way, can we just put it to rest? There's no way in God's green earth Michael Penix Jr. is playing in Pittsburgh.
1: Well,
2: he's not starting.
1: He'll only be seven practices in by then.
2: Well, again, so now what? Week three? Week four?
1: Who knows?
2: I mean, I want to hear some aggressiveness. I want to hear, as Carl said, they can't keep him off the field. Well, I don't know, man. He has said.
0: By the way, Daddy,
2: and all the fans were going, he's done 7-on-7. Now he's telling you 11-on-11s ain't enough.
1: Day, let me ask you this.
0: Mm-hmm.
1: What should I expect?
0: Out of him or just in general?
1: Out of him. What should I expect?
0: You should expect him to be ready to roll as soon as they say he's going to roll. And I think he said it, guys. He said, I want to be ready week one. I want to play. I plan on playing week one.
2: Yeah.
1: You answer me.
2: Well, it's in less than 3 weeks, and he's not ready to play Friday.
0: Let me ask you this. Outside of satisfying fans' want to see him, what is the point to play him Friday if you as a coaching staff are seeing enough in practice and realize there's no need to
2: It's the only game situation he would have before being in a real game situation. I mean, unless you – because he didn't scrimmage in Indianapolis.
1: No.
2: And I'm sorry, man.
1: No.
2: This was a chance to go up against somebody else. Take some contact.
1: You're the last guy I thought I'd have to convince on this.
0: I know, but I'm sorry. I self-evaluated. I think you guys are being too hard.
2: Now you're weak, Day.
1: Oh, my goodness. I want the face of the franchise to act like the face of the franchise. Be hungry as the fans are. And be as enthusiastic to get back out there as we are for you to get back out there. There's nothing wrong with saying this. And if you think it's too much for Michael Penix, well, then you know what? We got the wrong guy.
0: I think we got the right guy.
2: No, we don't, Day-Day. We don't. We drafted an injured, prone quarterback who shockingly got injured and now is not ready. And, oh, by the way, says, no, man, not ready yet, man.
0: Remember when I said a few weeks ago he was going to walk him down? Remember I said they're going to clear him after the Colts and then he's going to walk to a down?
2: Carolina?
1: He ain't walking nowhere right now because he ain't playing.
4: I think, guys, if we get to week one and Penix is starting, I will officially say I don't think Penix won the job. I think Tua lost it.
2: Yeah, fair. Well, that's fair.
1: Wait a minute. This is all an okey-doke, it doesn't matter. I'm starting to believe this has been the plan from the beginning.
2: Right. It has been.
1: This has been the plan.
2: We just got excited. We were under this crazy impression that maybe we'd have a quarterback competition. There hasn't been one. It's only been now 3 days into day four today. Today's not really a practice to get prepared for Miami.
1: Day-Day,
2: as a traveler.
1: Let me tell you something, Day-Day. I'm going to say this because I know we got to go.
0: Uh-huh.
1: He better ball out. Whenever the hell he starts, because I don't want to hear it from anybody. He better. I'm being serious. I want him to ball out where everybody. There's no doubt,
0: right,
1: in anybody's mind. Falcon fans are like, "Yo, I saw it. Penix is legit. He's back. He's unbelievable." That should be the conversation. It better be, because if you're doing all of this and you're telling us, "I don't know. I'm not ready. No, not yet." Then when I see you, you better be a dog.
0: I think that's what you'll see, guys.
2: Well, if that's his attitude, Data, I know we got to catch a break. If that's how Mike lives his life and he doesn't get too high or too low, that's a good characteristic.

0: when I see you, you better be a dog.
1: And I think that's what you'll see, guys.
2: Well, if that's his attitude, Dade, I know we got to catch a break. If that's how Mike lives his life and he doesn't get too high or too low, that's a good characteristic to have for a quarterback. But right now, it's not the profile I want for my quarterback.
0: Mike, he doesn't get too high or too low because he's been injured.
2: Right. But I'm saying, I mean, some guys, they approach their jobs and they don't get too emotional. I could use a little more Baker Mayfield right now, okay? I could use a little more Alvin.

0: day. He's now one under. He's been even all day. But Minwoo Lee, you said it, man. Eight under. That's a hell of a day here at Eastlake.
1: Yeah, man. The worst round is Cameron Young. He's making the turn at two over. But as you said, Rory McIlroy, to be one under normally would be pretty good. But when you look at the rest of the leaderboard, Minwoo Lee from Australia is at eight under. Victor Hovland, we saw go by earlier, at six under. Ryan Fox, British opener, open winner at four under. Tommy Fleetwood at four under. And a lot of holes to play. And Morikawa on a heater. Four under through 12. They're going to be passing by here at the Mick Ultra tent in a bit. But yeah, man, the best golfers in the world are getting after it, and some of the guys you're expecting to get after it aren't doing it yet.
0: Yeah, not yet. We'll get you caught up on what Scottie Scheffler's doing. What's going on with Scottie Scheffler? That's all on the way, but right now, let's talk some dogs.
2: Dukes and Bell on the sidelines with the dogs.
0: More on the Falcons as they get ready for their final preseason game against the Dolphins, and more on my disappointment. That's to come. But right now, Mike Griffith is here from Dog Nation, AJC.com. Mike, I want to start with what we saw this week from Greg Sankey and other conferences as they addressed the professional players returning to college football. Look, I'm glad they did it, but I still thought it was a day late, dollar short. I felt like it was reacting instead of being proactive. Tell me your thoughts on Greg Sankey and these other conferences and how they reacted.
3: Yeah, you know, the rule on the 5-for-5 didn't pass till June, so yeah, it is reactive. And you know, there's not much else they can do other than say, hey, it's not happening. And, you know, if LSU or anybody else wants to challenge it and go ahead with it, you know, the conference does have the power to enforce rules. So they can make rules about, you know, what will happen to the head coach or the program. I mean, conferences really have more power than the NCAA does.
1: So when's the next phase of this thing? I mean, are we going to have, like, SEC on SEC violence, LSU? I mean, I presume the SEC can find a judge, will do things their way, we'll keep doing the battle of the restraining orders.
3: Yeah, pretty much. You know, it's one of those unfortunate distractions. None of us want to be talking about the week before the start of the season, but it's pretty clear that LSU's all in on doing whatever it takes, and, you know, if they think they've found a loophole and they feel strongly enough about it, they can pursue it, but... You know, the SEC presidents and athletic directors, they met, and they had a 16-0 vote decrying it, and then I think they had a 15-0 vote on the penalty phase. So it'll be interesting to see how it plays out. Just a little bit more off-season drama on the fringe.
0: Well, how do you see Greg Sankey as a conference commissioner? Do you think he's had a couple of missteps? Do you feel like he's in a good spot as we continue to move forward? What's your evaluation on Greg?
3: I think he's too good for his own good. I mean, I think he, at times I think that he tries to do what's in the best interest of all of college football and all of college sports. It's a tough balance to balance what's good for everyone with what's balanced for your, what's good for your conference. I don't necessarily think other conferences operate that way. They're not all the other ones, I should say. I think Jim Phillips of the ACC does a really good job. You know, to me, my jury's kind of out on Big 12, Big 10, self-serving. But, you know, look, it's a money game, and anytime there's dollars involved, you know, you're going to have people that are doing the best they can to position their conference or their constituents as well as they can. But I think in Sankey's case, he's looked at more of a leader of all of college football, and I think maybe when he went to the 9-game schedule, I think he really believed that the Big Ten was going to sign off on the 16-team playoff as they suggested. I don't think he thought they were going to move the goalpost and go 24 teams.
1: And that was the thing, as we talked with Mike Griffith here from Dog Nation. It just seemed like when you had some coaches at the SEC meetings down in Destin saying, like, hey, man, you're selling us on 16. We're going to this meat grinder. We're in a kill-all or kill-or-be-killed conference that unfortunately doesn't get respected as far as strength of schedule with the College Football Playoff Committee. So we're cutting off our own nose here. It doesn't make a lot of sense.
3: Yeah, going to the 19 playoff, you know, now that's why Kirby said he's for 16 or 24. But obviously the more teams that make it, the more room you have and the more margin you have for error. And, you know, part of the reason, you know, Kirby's talked about wanting to go 24 or 16 is he wants to play good opponents. You know, but what did we see happen in Texas last year, right? They go to Columbus, Ohio. I think they outgained Ohio State by 100 yards, lost by a touchdown, and, you know, they don't make the playoff as a 3-loss team. I mean, yeah, you can point to a loss at Florida, but, you know, I don't think there's a whole lot of shame in losing at the Swamp. Point is, if Texas doesn't play that game against Ohio State and play some pushover, they're in the college football playoff. And so a lot of these programs are losing the incentive to play those sorts of games. I don't think any of us want to see that. And that's why 16 or 24 is the ultimate answer. And it's just a matter of getting the SEC and the Big Ten to agree on how it works and making it lucrative enough for it to work.

0: because if you go to the 16 or 24, the regular season is going to lose more value. That's a fact.
1: Mike Griffith, our guest, guys, from DogNationAJC.com. We're live at the Tour Championship. More coming up on the leaderboard here in a little bit. But, Mike, I want to ask you about what David Pollack said about Gunnar Stockton. He said he needs to take a step forward in arm strength. And here's my impression on this. Like, you can get stronger. Certainly you can increase your velocity with throwing the football. But I think these special arm talent kids, man, they just have it, right? And you get them and they get better. But I don't know if you can create that, especially in an off season. Tell me your thoughts on the arm strength of Gunnar, and do you agree with David Pollack when he talks about that's where he needs to take a step forward in?
0: Well, you know, first of all, I got a lot of respect for David's opinions, you know, but from what I've seen, I don't know that the arm strength is, to your point, I don't know how much stronger it can get. I mean, Danny Werfel didn't have the strongest arm, and, you know, he did pretty well in the Heisman Trophy race and won a national title. So maybe in terms of becoming an NFL quarterback, I'd say David's right. You know, but at the collegiate level, you know, I think Gunnar's arm's plenty strong enough. I think it's timing. I think it's footwork. I think it's, you know, getting through his progressions quicker. And he's got a receiving core where he's replacing, you know, five of the top six pass catchers from a year ago. And, you know, he needs to get in sync with these cats fast. And they got to catch up. They got to catch the ball. You know, Isaiah Canyon was asked about drops, and he just kind of shrugged and said drops are going to happen. And, you know, I don't know that Kirby Smart would be quite that casual on the topic. But, you know, Canyon's a talented guy they got from Georgia Tech, and they're going to be counting on him in a big way. And, you know, London Humphreys is another guy that I think is going to be a go-to guy, vastly underrated. And, of course, you know, you've had an opportunity now to, you know, see how these tight ends are working out, and they've all been very impressive as well. So Georgia's got some weapons in the pass game, but most of all, they've got an incredibly powerful offensive line, and if they can run the ball effectively, there will only be one or two teams on their schedule that can beat them.
2: I mean, we've talked a lot about the schedule itself. Venables gets a big contract extension last week from Oklahoma. Seems like, you know, they're getting John. By the way, Mateer looks like, I don't know, he's had the Joe Weider arm blaster out all off season. Is that a game that you worry about? I mean, as far as the Georgia schedule, is one that you're a little more concerned about than others, Mike?
1: Mike Griffith, is he there?
2: Why does this always happen to me? It is never, ever once has Carl asked the question, and then there's no response. If you listened to the show yesterday, it happened again.
1: It did.
2: Every time a phone drops out, it's when I ask the question.
1: It's true.
2: And we've been working together since 2014. Never once have you go, you know, reset, hey, so-and-so, what do you think about... Hello?
1: Nothing.
2: It's always my question.
1: No, it's true. I don't know what it is. It's the weirdest thing.
2: Skip it. It's a dumb question. Forget it. Forget I asked it.
1: We'll get Mike back on here in just a second. Yes, that's crazy. All right, while we're waiting for him, let's talk about what's going on out here at Eastlake, because the leaderboard, guys, is getting interesting. It's day one of the Tour Championship. And again, remember, the leaderboard is brought to you by a variety of folks, including Trajan Wealth, your trusted local fiduciary, and Bobby Jones Golf Course. 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What's it look like?
2: Hey, man, Minwoo Lee. That is the dude with a little mustache from Australia.
1: Yep.
2: And again, one of those guys I joked around when we saw Tommy Fleetwood on the driving range. It's like, how do these guys generate that club speed and get that ball on plane and hit that ball 300 yards? Well, anyway, Minwoo Lee's doing a lot of that in the clubhouse at 8-under. Victor Hovland at 6-under also in the clubhouse. Ashke Bhatia at 5-under. And Ryan Gerard, who made the top 30 at 5-under. He's got one more hole to play. Ryan Fox, guy that I'm pulling for. We like his style, plays quick, won the British Open. He's at 4-under. Tommy Fleetwood at 4-under with a lot more holes to play, including a couple of par 5s. And then you got Colin Morikawa, 4-under. He's playing with Tommy at number 13. Xander Schauffele at 3-under. Sam Burns at 3-under. Patrick Cantlay, the human filibuster, at 2-under. And just real quick, the guys that you want to see, they've got plenty of golf to play, but Rory just having a real struggle today with the putter again, Carl. As you mentioned, you saw it. He's at 1-under. Scottie Scheffler making the turn at 2-under, certainly in a position to put a big number up today.
1: Oh, no doubt. I mean, with the top of the board right now, with guys in the clubhouse at 6 and 8-under, Scottie could certainly make a run for that. And I think that's what the number's got to be. You got to be at least 5, Mike. At least 4 to 5. Give yourself a chance tomorrow, and then Saturday moving day. All right, let's finish up with Mike Griffith from Dog Nation. And Mike Bell, go ahead and repeat your question.
2: I know we just talked about the meat grinder of the schedule, Mike. Do you worry about a guy like, I know Mateer looks like he's bigger and badder and

0: Might have to let him pee in the cup. I want to see what's going on there. But are you, does Oklahoma concern you, even though it's a home game?
1: Worry more about Oklahoma's defense. But, yeah, I mean, that's one of the four teams I think has, you know, posed the biggest threats. I mean, you know, you could debate whether Oklahoma's a bigger threat than Stanford or Florida's a bigger threat at the Benz. You know, I think Alabama on the road is the biggest threat. You know, we'll see about Ole Miss. I'm somewhat skeptical of where Ole Miss will be in November. You know, I don't know what, you know, Pete Golding's going to do without, you know, the Lane Kiffin game plan. I do think a lot of Trinidad Chambliss. I don't think it's the same Rebels, though. So, you know, it's debatable whether it's that Oklahoma game or that Florida game. But, you know, because it's the SEC home opener and, you know, Georgia won't be real tested by then. I mean, they got a road trip to Arkansas. You know, that'll be a bump in the road. But, you know, Oklahoma's going to know who they are, guys. You know, I believe they play in Ann Arbor the second week of the season against UM.
2: Yeah, they do. Tell me what you think about teams, most of these Power Fours that are really good are spending over $20 million. And, Mike, I guess my question is, you know, is this number just going to continue to go up? One coach was quoted as saying, if you're not spending $20 million, you're not going to compete. And it's just like, okay, so that's the starting number? What are we talking about here in 3 or 4 years for college football?
1: Now, probably collective bargaining agreement before then. I mean, you kind of go back to, you know, what happened in the NFL when, you know, Matthew Stafford and Sam Bradford, you know, landed those giant, you know, rookie deals in 08 and 09, and, you know, players union got together and said, hey, we got to do something about this. And now they kind of have the pre-slotted rookie deals, but, you know, they have a collective bargaining agreement in place where they can do that. And, you know, collegiate sports doesn't. And to this point, you know, college leadership's, you know, not wanting to go in that direction. They're hoping that congressional oversight will help them out, but it's really not the end-all, be-all answer. So to me, it's going to happen until it becomes enough of a financial crisis that, you know, collegiate leadership will, you know, work to get a collective bargaining agreement in place for the student athletes.
2: Before we let you go, what'd you write on today, or what do you have coming up this weekend? I know college football starts this weekend, even though the Dogs are not playing.
1: Yeah, I mean, I did a feature on one of their, you know, fifth-year guys, a linebacker by the name of Terrell Foster, and, you know, he hasn't started a game yet, but you know what? We said the same thing about Quay Walker going into his senior year, and he was a first-round draft pick. And, you know, Channing Tindall, I mean, it's an amazing stat. I mean, you know, Atlanta Falcons linebacker, he played 50 games, 50-0 at Georgia, didn't start one, and was a third-round draft pick. Now, I don't know if I'm going to put Foster in the same sentence with either one of those two guys. I mean, you know, Tindall is such an incredible freakish fast athlete, and, you know, Quay Walker is just, you know, classic thumper and hard hitter now with Las Vegas. But, you know, the Foster kid, I've seen 30 making plays. You know, Georgia put out a video. He looks like he's got a pick six. The practice I went to, I saw that number 30 flash. And, you know, you start seeing the number pop up enough. Now, that's a talented linebacking core, right? I mean, Justin Williams is about to pop. Chris Cole, Raylan Wilson, those guys are all NFL draft picks. But, you know, Foster is a guy I think could emerge. And, you know, just an embarrassment of riches on defense. You know, as much as we talk about Gunner and unproven receiving core and mediocre running backs, you know, they've got an incredible offensive line and I believe maybe one of the best defenses in the country. I mean, Ellis Robinson right now, I mean, this guy's just sick. He's all over the field and he's just playing amazing. So you got a shut down corner there. And, of course, K.J. Bolden, you know, proven to, you know, be worth every penny they paid him when they got him out of Buford.
2: Great stuff. Mike Griffith, follow him, guys, AJC.com, and, of course, Dog Nation. We will talk to you next week, and we will be talking about games. Thank God. Mike, take care.
1: Yeah. Appreciate it, guys. Thank you.
0: Thanks,
2: man.
0: Brother.
2: Good stuff. Hey, when we come back, man, Mike mentioned it yesterday. I want you to hear a little bit of it. Za'Darius Smith laying down a heartfelt message about why he made his return to the NFL. And Falcon fans, we need to embrace this, man. I think he can help
0: Heck
2: us.
0: Yeah.
2: We'll let you hear some of it when we come back live at the Tour Championship next.
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4: The final week of the preseason kicks off tonight in the NFL, and Raiders QB Fernando Mendoza will get his final chance to showcase his talent and steal the starting job from Kirk Cousins against live action. Mendoza should see plenty of action tonight against the San Francisco 49ers, and ideally for him, it goes better than his last outing where Mendoza threw for 86 yards, an interception, and no touchdowns. I'm Adam Abdallah.
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7: Norcross, a crash and delays on Peachtree Industrial Boulevard northbound at Jones Mill Road. We have a stall slowing you down on the connector northbound at John Lewis Freedom Parkway. The center lane blocked. Word of a stall in Midtown, I-85 northbound at the Buford Spring Connector. And crash delays continue in Cartersville, I-75 northbound near Canton Highway. I'm Neil Fiorito with Odyssey Atlanta Traffic.
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3: We are live at the Tour Championship, guys. Today is day one. Of course, it's a four-day tournament, and we love being out here at East Lake. One of my buddies just hit me up, one of my golf buddies. He said, dude, does this course look as good in person as it does on TV? Because sometimes you think 4D, or 4K, should I say, you're watching it on TV and like, oh, it looks even better in person. They've done an amazing job.
4: It really is. It's a fantastic shape. I think all the rain we've had has got your club. You're going to need it. My cousin's up from Florida, and he's loving it because we're here at 17, and he's got all these great pictures of all the big names coming right by, and, you know, unobstructed view, I should say, and Rory making his way up here, and again, some of the bigger names will be coming through here in about an hour.
3: No doubt. All right, man. Want to remind you, football coverage on 92.9 The Game's presented by Xfinity. 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Xfinity, imagine that, as we are live today inside of the Ultra Michelob Ultra Club tent out here off the 17. And Mike, yesterday you brought this up. We didn't play it because it had happened while the show was going on, but Za'Darius Smith, one of our newest Falcons who came out of retirement, was addressing the media and talking about a variety of things. And you said, like, after hearing this, and if you've not seen it, okay, we suggest you go watch it. It's cool. But it maybe gives you a little bit more perspective on him as the person, and then him as the football player, right? Because that's what he was really embracing and talking about. Because you wonder sometimes, hey, they called a guy. He's sitting on the couch. Does he just want to go get a check?
4: Why did Za'Darius Smith tap out last season? And then we found out, as he basically kind of bared his soul in the interview room in front of the media, talked about what he's dealing with his mom and his personal life and just how joyful it is to be back playing football.
3: So here is a couple of things from him. Za'Darius Smith on football and his happy place.
5: Yeah, man, because I could see this as my happy place. Give me a second.
6: Yeah, all the time.
5: But yeah, this is my happy place, man. Come back, play football. I was in a dark place, but coming out, running out on the field, the fans. Not only just the fans, man, the joy that I get from winning and just getting sacks, When I retired, I think I had 70 sacks, man, so now I'm trying to reach 100. So any way I can get to it will be good, but, man, I'm happy to be back, man. And like I said, this is my happy place and ready to get going.
3: Everybody is going through something.
4: Right.
3: And that's why I would suggest – that you be nice to everybody. And it's one thing with the recent passing of Dolly Parton. That's why we love her. Dolly was the same person to everybody, didn't matter what you looked like, where you came from. She treated everybody the same. And just being nice, because everybody's going through something. And sometimes you go, man, that guy's pretty good. Why is he retiring? Mike, what? He still got something left in the tank. And you just don't know personally what people are dealing with. So it was interesting for him to share that. I want you to hear one more thing about why he retired last season. This was what Mike was alluding to.
5: So I wasn't supposed to retire. Said I wasn't going to tell the story, but I'm going to tell it. Yeah, man. Got a phone call from my mom's doctor telling me that she don't have much longer to be on this earth. So I let the team know. Obviously, they wasn't trying to let me leave, but that was the only thing I had left to retire. So I retired, dealt with that. After losing my mom, I lost my grandma. Then after my grandma, I just lost my dad. So y'all obviously know what I've been through.
3: That's tough. I mean, I don't care who you are. That's
4: and there
3: tough.
4: Was some extended audio where he pauses and he catches himself. And, he composes himself and he continues. And it's just, that's why with Michael Penix Jr., are we overanalyzing how he sounds, what he's talking about? But

0: Here's a guy who has had a tremendous career, by any metric, a great NFL career, and he's out last year because he was spending time with his mom, who's about to pass, and now he's back. And the joy he's got, that's why I said yesterday, talking to Joe Patrick, it sounds a lot like Calais Campbell, and he's had his own personal issues off the field, nothing to do with him, his brother. But Calais Campbell's a guy that, you know, comes in as an OG and a leader, and, you know, this guy accepts that role. Hey, can you be the voice in that room? He says, sure. I'll do all of that. And he's one of the first guys who runs on the field when they score the touchdown up in Indy. So, I mean, look, I don't know if they'll be able to, as we're using the phrase money ball, some of its parts, find those sacks that walked out the door or are out now because of a suspension or injury. But he's certainly going to give you his all, and hopefully he's going to drive some of these younger guys, man. I love it.
1: I do, too. And the Calais Campbell Mike example, I think, is a really good one for us. Because remember, when he got here, it was like, man, he's old. Can he help us? And Calais Campbell actually did. He played well considering what we were expecting. And he's still playing. I mean, he's back with the Ravens, I think.
0: Right.
1: You know,
0: went one more time.
1: Yeah, went to Phoenix to play with the Cardinals.
0: He's out of Miami before that. Right.
1: So, but we wish the best for Za'Darius Smith. And again, does this give me a little extra to maybe root for him? Yeah, man.
0: Right.
1: I think, yeah, because he has put his heart and soul on the table and said, look, this is what I'm dealing with, and right. I just want to come play some football.
0: Yeah, man, I know that the Falcons lose what we estimated between Leonard Floyd, who's not here this year, and with Pierce Jr., and with Jalen Walker. There's 25 sacks.
1: Whew.
0: So you're going to find that? I mean, look, this guy's got 7.5 sacks in his career. He's got a great relationship with Stefanski. Likes Stefanski. He had his choice. He's from Alabama. Talked about being closer to home.
1: Yep.
0: So he's really, I mean, I did not have Za'Darius Smith on our team on my bingo card. This is a guy you and I talked about like 5 years ago. Or six, longer than that,
1: it's
0: 2019,
1: true.
0: 6 years or 7 years ago, saying, I'd love to get this guy as a free agent. Well, we got him at the end of his career.
1: Yeah, 404-726-0929. Look, we need some feel-good stories, okay?
0: Right.
1: We hadn't won enough. Just being honest with you guys, we still don't know what this quarterback situation is going to look like, but I'm all down for some feel-good stories, and this hopefully can be one of them. And I hope, by the way, the Michael Penix thing, Mike, ultimately is a feel-good story. But that comes with winning. It doesn't come with him just coming back and being okay and average. So, look, there are a lot of things that I think the season is going to tell us about this football team, not only for this season but moving forward. But I like what I heard from Za'Darius, and it's heartfelt. And I said to Mike, you know, some guys just want to go get a check, man. Some guys are like, well, screw it. They want me back. I'll go back, and I'll go get $2 or $3 million or $6 million.
0: Right.
1: I think he's coming back for the right reasons.
0: Hey, man, we're live here at East Lake, the Tour Championship. We had a conversation earlier in the show, we're going to fire that up, about what Michael Penix Jr. had to say in regards to being asked about where he's at, you know, and the only having three 11-on-11s, and sounding like he was reluctant, even if it was available to him, to play on Friday night, which, again, we're just dying to see some Penix out there, and it just sounds like a lot of guys hit us up in the last half hour on the text line saying, again, you're making too much out of this, Michael Penix fans. Other guys saying, I'm on Penix's side, but it's just strange to hear a pro athlete talk that way about not itching to get back on the field, raring to go, as you said.
1: Yeah, I'm disappointed, flat out. I just am. Like, I want to believe, and I want him to be everything that we drafted him for. I need him to be the franchise quarterback. But that's not what franchise quarterbacks do. Franchise quarterbacks inspire. More importantly, they want to be on the field every single opportunity they can get. And it just feels like if they even asked him, they even gave him a choice, it didn't feel like he was gonna say, yeah, you know what? I'm glad you guys asked me. I want to play a series, coach. I mean, like, he was totally against it. And you're going to tell me it's all about the doctors, man. Look, I hear all this medical advice, but at the end of the day, I said this earlier, you couldn't keep Michael Jordan off the floor. He had a broke foot. He didn't want to be on the bench. There's something to this. We'll get into it at 5. Mike, what do we have coming up in Guy Talk?
0: All right, man. I got a couple of things going down. The cancel culture has really hit hard on this Callaway Golf video we talked about yesterday.
1: Unbelievable.
0: If you're not familiar with the story about good golf, and the CEO released a big statement. We'll get into that. A lot of folks are saying, come on, guys. Other folks are saying, nope, you can't have a video where a woman gets pushed to the ground. There's never going to be a way to rationalize it. No one's going to get the joke. So stupid on your part. Either way, that conversation's on the way. Also coming up, a wedding. We've all been at some weddings where you're meeting the in-laws for the first time, or maybe you already know the in-laws, and I can attest to this. I did this with my sister's wedding, but never once did I think of grabbing a butter knife and trying to stab somebody on the other side of the family. We'll explain. It's coming up in a very interesting, criminally related Guy Talk.

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2: Delays in Decatur because of an accident. If you're driving on I-285 northbound, expect delays near Covington Highway where the right lane is closed. Backups in Buckhead. Reports of a crash to watch for on I-75 northbound at Mountain Perrin Road. And also word of a crash and delays in Kennesaw. I-75 southbound at Barrett Parkway. I'm Neil Fiorito with Odyssey Atlanta Traffic.
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0: 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It's time for guy talk.
1: Never mind.
0: It's time for shenanigans.
2: Hey, man. Dukes of Bell live from the Mick Ultra Party tent. Good times here, guys, off the 17th Fairway. We'll be back tomorrow. We're on from 2 to 5, and then Falcons pregame from down in Miami at the Hard Rock as the Dolphins take on the Falcons in the final preseason game. No Michael Penix Jr. We know that. Talking to a couple of guys about the comments I made on Twitter saying it just sounds weak. And, of course, I got guys going, yeah, LMAO. I go, have you heard the audio, sir? You know, you're taking a shot at my take on Penix's audio, and you haven't heard the audio. So you're really not qualified to speak to it. Until you've heard the audio, we're going to play it at 5 o'clock, so stay tuned for that. Because a lot of folks, even if they're a big Michael Penix fan, if they have a vested interest, as we all do, in seeing this guy establish himself as the man, you want to hear some confidence, and you're just not hearing that from Mike. Hey, speaking of confidence, it's very sexy, don't you think?
3: It is.
2: And then there's just plain stupidity. I'm talking about, and we haven't mentioned this yet, we'll ask Grant next hour, what the heck was Ronald Acuna thinking trying to goad Shohei Ohtani on a ball that hits off the fence, which is inside the foul line, behind first base, takes a funny carom, and Acuna comes over there. I had no idea. I've watched the video, like a lot of folks on Twitter, watched this video 5 or 6 times. What was Ronald thinking?
3: Is it
2: immaturity? Is it silly? What is it? I mean, what is it? He's pointing his glove like, you better go back. And Ohtani goes, well, I'm just going to take this base because I'm one of the fastest guys in the major leagues.
3: And he did.
2: And he is. Because when the guy takes a stride, it's like watching a praying mantis run. When Ohtani can literally cover first to third, and like a first to second, I should say, in almost like 2 or 3 strides.
3: And look, Ronald has a great arm. He's had a bunch of assists. We know this. In throwing guys out. But I don't know, man. That felt like it was like this little cat and mouse game that was going
2: right
3: on.
2: Well, the net goal is to get him out or keep him at first
3: base.
2: That's
3: right. That's right.
2: And that was not achieved there. Like, we're all Ronald fans. But just I watched that, and I'm like, what the deuce? More on the amazing win and how Kim walked it off. And Grant did say yesterday that you got to be patient with Sean Murphy, although my patience is at an end with his contract with the Braves. He is starting to get that bat alive, and it paid big dividends last night. Grant will join us next hour. All right. You heard yesterday about the good golf guys. They do a video in conjunction with Callaway launching a new driver. For those who don't follow, it's kind of the fun, cool golf apparel. Fun, tongue-in-cheek, a little risque. Mm-hmm. I've got a couple of their shirts and hats. A lot of guys, especially 20-somethings, like it because the whole idea is it's fun, it's irreverent, it's getting away from golf being so stuffy and stodgy. And Callaway saw that and jumped on it. But then when you've got a video where there's basically an evil force being driven by the driver, which forces people to just get away from my driver, when you push a woman to the ground, there was going to be a blowback on that.
3: Yeah.
2: And they even in the video, they have her laughing as she hits the ground. And kind of say, see, it's just fun. But, yes, in hindsight, it was dumb. I don't disagree. The ad agency blew it. Callaway distanced themselves initially from the ad, canceled the campaign, the agency, and now they are completely removing themselves from any involvement with good golf.
3: Wow. I mean, that's some serious fallout. And you're right about cancel culture. I mean, at the end of the day, I've always said, man, like, we got to have some perspective in how we deal with some of these situations. And, Mike, I don't know, man. I mean, are we completely going to go away from the creative side of things? And,
2: look,
3: and funny is funny.
2: I mean, no, she's not hurt. If you know their theme and the idea is the whole concept, I would imagine when it was pitched, this driver is so amazing. It's so magnetic, the force. He would even throw a woman to the ground over the driver. And she's not hurt. And now Callaway is donating $1 million to causes and programs that help prevent violence against women.
3: Come on.
2: Because no one has any perspective.
3: That's ridiculous.
2: There's no context. Cancel culture is alive and well. And the other thing is, and I did see an interesting breakdown, and I think this was from, I apologize for not knowing who wrote this, but it's a great take. And he was basically saying, look, you've got a 38%, they looked at the market share, 38% of Callaway's business is women.
3: Okay.
2: And that's part of this. So even though on one side you want to get hip and young and align yourself with a young, cool brand, a big chunk of your market share is female and you feel you've alienated women. Yes, if the women have no sense of humor, but they said this thing was apparently a bridge too far with the ad campaign. So now there's an 8-minute video from the CEO of Good Golf who basically said the brand is screwed. And it tries to explain what happened. It's too long to play on the radio, but this is what happens when, yes, probably a bad idea because you always knew there's going to be some jerks out there, not jerks, people that are Sally sensitives that were going to have a problem with it, but is it enough for Callaway to basically ruin these guys' business?
3: Let me ask you this, though, and

0: Look, I don't know. We'll find out more information. What executives at Callaway saw this commercial before it went public?
1: Well, that was their big cover your butt yesterday. And apparently, they didn't
0: do that.
1: How many
0: guys laughed at this?
1: Right.
0: On Callaway's executive team and said, guys, this is hilarious. This is going to be a hit. And then they run it and they go, who the hell passed this?
1: That's exactly it.
0: Come on.
1: That's how corporate America works. Great idea until it isn't. Now it's cover your butt. So either way, good, good golf. If you want to just Google, you can find it on social media, on Instagram and Twitter, where he's trying to explain what's happened. But it's a shame because, look, I don't think they're going to necessarily go out of business, but this is going to really, really hurt their bottom line.
0: Well, it was a great partnership. And what now needs to happen for them is they need to partner with another brand, but they're toxic right now, so right. Nobody's going to do it. But you're right. As far as the gear, it's cool. So we'll see, man. But I'm just disappointed. And, Mike, let me ask you this. If it was a woman pushing down a man from a driver.
1: No problem. Not a problem. Look, I understand the implication of it, but the context.
0: That's abuse, Mike.
1: But the context of
0: it's
1: it.
0: It's abuse.
1: They've got over 2 million subscribers on YouTube, Good Good Golf. 75% of their business now is from the apparel line. So then there will also be some guys, they'll say, you know what, screw that. I'm going to double down on Good Good Golf.
0: And they should.
1: Because I got railroaded.
0: I feel that way. That's how I feel. And when you showed me this, when was that, Tuesday you showed me?
1: It was Tuesday. We saw the video.
0: And again, I was like, okay, I get the pushback, but I think it's funny. I think it's clever. I don't know, man. It's just, I hate this stuff.
1: And a lot of folks are sounding off on it. And Gordon just watched the video. He's kind of like, yeah, you could expect that maybe there'd be some pushback, but yeah, not at that level. Hey, man, a wedding in Ohio descends into chaos when a band of brothers crashed the reception and allegedly attacked a reveler, sparking a chaotic brawl between two families, apparently with bad blood. The holy smashrimony, from the New York Post, happens between guests and the unwanted attendees at Le Center Banquet Facility in Westlake, Ohio, 14 miles west of Cleveland, kind of where LeBron lives. What happened was, according to folks that eventually started breaking out their phones and taping it, we're dancing and having fun, and four brothers jumped on us, and then a fight breaks out, and then somebody decides to break out a butter knife. ASA, I got a butter knife. I'll cut you. Well, not really. Poke me.
0: Poke me.
1: And cut me.
0: Yeah.
1: I mean, couldn't do anything with that thing, but apparently it just turned into a Donnybrook. This guy's, someone goes, he's got a knife. So somebody takes a chair and hits him over the head with a chair. And for those who've ever seen the old John Wayne westerns, as my father used to say, a John Wayne movie broke out, and it's a battle royal.
0: He's got a knife. No, it's a butter knife.
1: So the two guys got arrested. The families are of Middle Eastern descent, and apparently, I don't know if it was a religious thing or whatever, but it just got sideways in 3, 2, 1.
0: Crazy. You got to know who's at your wedding, man.
1: Oh, my God.
0: You got to know who's coming to the wedding, okay?
1: Right. Now, I can speak on this because she doesn't listen online. When my sister got married, and this is, gosh, about 2005 or 6, my sister gets married to a guy that I never liked.
0: The idiot.
1: The idiot.
0: You can
1: all
0: say
1: right,
0: it.
1: He's a moron.
0: Yeah.
1: Yeah. I mean, all right, real quick background. Just so you think I'm a mean spirit.
0: Because you told
1: person.
0: Me this guy was an idiot.
1: So I go to, the first time I meet this guy, my sister's like, you got to meet my new boyfriend, Audie, from Levittown. Well, okay. So I go to LaGuardia.
0: What is that supposed to be, a trigger, Levittown?
1: Yeah, Levittown. They got no basements.
0: Okay, go ahead.
1: They got no basements.
0: Go ahead. Go ahead.
1: I'm just saying, Gordon, there's no basements. It was a community built after World War II. Our joke was, you got no basement. Anyway, but Levittown, you know, it's a little rough around the edges. A little whiskey tango. Okay, I'll leave it there. So I'm flying into New York to meet my sister and with my girlfriend at the time, and we arrive, and they're waiting for us at the curbside. And the flight's about 30 minutes late because of weather getting out of Atlanta. And so we're there, and already we're getting the bags. And I'm like, hey, man. I go, hey, we can still make reservation. We had a reservation for like 9:30 at this place in Little Italy. He goes, you know, Mike, since the flight was late, I'm running late. I got work tomorrow, so I'm probably going to have to pack it in. I go, okay, fine. We'll just take a cab in the city, and, you know, I'll see you when I see you. Well, no, because Cindy came with me. She's going to go home with me.
0: Oh, she did. Oh,
1: and I'm like, and I'm like, and I literally look at my sister. I go, I'm going to throw him through a freaking window. And I said to him, I go, I just met you. I mean, really, we have a reservation. The window is here. You just don't want to go to the city. You don't want to go to dinner because the flight's late. We're still on time for the reservation. And if you don't like driving in the city, I can drive the car for you. You know, I know where to park. Anyway, so that's how it all started.
0: Okay. Okay.
1: And then fast forward a week later, he roughed her up. I flew up and, yeah.
0: What?
1: I tracked him down. Me and some friends of mine tracked him down.
0: He roughed her up?
1: Yeah. Bad guy. Bad guy. So now, long story short, get to the wedding. she, he loves me. You know, it's that. It's

0: It is what it is to my sister. I've heard, you know, talked about it. So now my brother and I have to walk her down the aisle. Because my father had passed away a couple of years ago. So the minister literally goes, and who gives this woman to be married? And I look at my brother, he looks at me, and neither one of us wants to sign off on it. So there's like this awkward 30 seconds where it's like, you, me.
1: You.
0: So we both kind of slowly put our finger up, us. And so we go through the ceremony, the whole thing. We're at a place similar to this place in Ohio. It's a giant wedding banquet hall where there's multiple weddings going on. So after the wedding, we walk out. My brother's smoking a cigarette. We're sitting outside. And there's two Indian guys, Indian like Gandhi, not like Wahoo McDaniel. And they come walking out from their wedding. And I'm like, how's it going, brother? He goes, my sister is mad and a miserable SOB. I go, mine too. I'd like to kill him, but you can't do that. And I go, me too. So my kid brother and I and these two Indian gentlemen, we literally were so disgusted with the proceeding, we wind up going to a strip club down the street.
1: Oh, my goodness.
0: And we blow off the wedding.
1: Well, hey.
0: True story. Hey. True story. I'm just telling you, and eventually she did get away from this knucklehead.
1: She did.
0: But yes, oh, my God. Have you ever had any situations like that at weddings where it was just a lot of tension
1: in the
0: room, even at the wedding?
1: Yeah, my sister's, my younger sister married an older guy, a way older guy.
0: Uh-oh.
1: And you're making me laugh now. My mom and everybody in the family was like totally against it because they thought, obviously, you know, that it wasn't going to last.
0: Right.
1: Well, let's just say it didn't last. But there was a lot of tension because, you know, of the way it all went down. It was kind of in secret. You know what I mean? And like, everybody, it was like last minute, and everybody kind of found out about it. But, yeah, man, it was weird. I remember that vividly just because of you. I kept thinking, like, my dad's going to choke this dude out. You know? I kept thinking that.
0: That's right.
1: Like my dad's going to choke this guy out.
0: Literally, that wedding was, it was the longest, as long as I said, like an hour and a half. And then again, me and the guys, we became good friends, by the way, with the Patels. It was the Bells and the Patels at the wedding.
1: Yeah.
0: And then we went to the Raven's Nest in Farmingdale, Carl.
1: I just, that's
0: it's a place where I used to work as a DJ back in the day. It's a long story.
1: I just think, Mike, you know what, with these weddings, though, man, seriously, you got to know who can show up and who shouldn't be there.
0: Right.
1: Right? I mean, seriously, that's what this comes down to. Because when you give it, it's like, oh, let's invite everybody. No, you can't invite everybody.
0: No, it's tough. So if you've been down this road, look up the story about the Ohio wedding because the video is hysterical.
1: That's
0: literally, it's a battle royal.
1: The butter knife, nobody got hurt.
0: No, apparently.
1: Okay.
0: But somebody's wrists were smooth and kissable. hey, man, ESPN is killing the bottom line. The ticker now, the live score ticker, they're going to take it off college football games.
1: Why?
0: They feel it's distracting.
1: It is, because I'm trying to keep up with other scores I've got money on.
0: Well, they're saying the conspiracy theorists say, you know who's doing this? AT&T. People are going to be going to their phones more.
1: Oh, man.
0: I don't know.
1: On.
0: I can't speak to that.
1: Matter of fact, I only watch for the ticker.
0: Well, that's just kill the messenger.
1: When
0: you see a score and you see, like, holy crap, you know, wait, Seton Hall's beating Duke. Oh, wait, it's women's basketball. Women's basketball.
1: I'm disappointed. When's this going to start?
0: Apparently this season. So it's week zero, I presume, for Florida State or any of the games. There's a couple of games going on out there.
1: I'm trying to keep up with everything.
0: I know. I mean, I've just gotten so used to it. Now, look, I do think there's some sports, like, for instance, LIV Golf. It looks like Bloomberg TV.
1: It does. It's
0: there's too much going on.
1: Too much.
0: But the ticker, I never felt it was that bad, but they're moving on from it, ESPN.
1: All
0: we'll
1: right.
0: see if the other networks
1: is this
0: follow.
1: Is this another budget cut?
0: They can't afford to have the IT nerd working the...
1: I'm just asking.
0: Quick, type that graphic in quickly. Hey, man, finally, tonight, AC/DC at Mercedes-Benz. Who's going? This guy. Orange plays him in the background. Me and Tony got a big day today. 6 hours on a golf course, and then AC/DC at Mercedes-Benz. You may have to carry the show tomorrow, my friend.
1: Well, it's only a couple of hours, so you'll be fine. You'll be fine. It's an exciting night, though, man. I mean, honestly.
0: Now, again, is it cool to go watch a 75-year-old man strip down to his shorts?
1: Well, you asked
0: probably
1: that
0: not.
1: Question.
0: I know, probably not. But we'll be there. As for those about to rock, we salute you. We'll see you tonight at Mercedes-Benz. That's Guy Talk live from East Lake at the Mick Ultra Tent.
1: We're going to get you a tour update, guys. Tour championship, that is. Who's atop the leaderboard? But when we come back, we got to have a real conversation because I am very disappointed in what he's saying. It's Dukes and Bell.

0: Hey, it's Chris Thomas Turtle. Coming up on Thursday, the Braves wrap up their series versus the Dodgers. We're all over it. Plus, how much should the starters play in preseason for the Falcons? 6-10, 92.9 The Game.
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3: Heavier traffic downtown because of a stall on the connector northbound at Freedom Parkway in the center lane. In DeKalb County, troubles on I-285 northbound outer loop at Covington Highway where the right lane is closed. A tow truck on the scene trying to get a car out of the woods. Reports of a crash, I-285 eastbound at the Glen Ridge Connector. I'm Neil Fiorito with Odyssey Atlanta Traffic.
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1: Michelob Ultra tent, guys. It's the Michelob Ultra Club. We'll be here tomorrow, as a matter of fact. And, Mike, we have met a variety of folks today that have come up and said, hey, man, we love the station, love you guys. It's just really cool to interact with all the listeners out here. So thank you, guys, if you had a chance to stop by. And, again, if not today, tomorrow we will be here as well as things are slowly wrapping up here. And we'll get you caught up on a leaderboard in just a little bit. Meanwhile, the Falcons are getting ready for their final preseason game on Friday. That's tomorrow, with pregame starting at 5, and then, of course, the kick at 7 o'clock tomorrow. But I think more than just the starters playing, and we know who's playing and who's not playing, at least at the quarterback position, Mike, I'm very disappointed. And I said this to you this morning as we were talking about this situation, and what Michael Penix said in his reaction or his answer to not playing tomorrow. Please understand this. It's bigger than a preseason game, okay? It's not just about, well, I want to run him out there and it's a preseason game. Because some of you are telling me preseason doesn't matter. Other folks are telling me preseason does matter. It mattered when Tua sucked, but it doesn't matter when Michael Penix doesn't want to play. So it either matters or it doesn't matter, okay? But the here and now is we need to feel confident about our quarterback. And if you feel like Michael Penix is the future, if you feel like he's the franchise quarterback, then you want to feel confident in what he's saying and how he feels about his ability, and more importantly, his competitive drive. So when asked about whether or not he wanted to play, and a reporter, don't know who this was, maybe Joe Patrick can tell us, it doesn't matter. His response was very disappointing because I just expected more from the face of the franchise. Here's what he said about not playing.
2: Nah, it's soon. I only had 3 practices, 11 on. I don't want to go out there and do that, you know, but I feel good, though, you know. But that's at the same time, you know, like I said, I only had 3 practices.
1: Mike?
3: Look, man, you know what? When he gets out there, he gets out there. I mean, this makes me feel like, okay, week 2, week 3, week 4. I mean, I understand you've gone through a lot. You're dealing with the rehab process. Yes, you want to follow the instructions of the medical staff. But, I mean, guys, it's just whether it's Troy Aikman trying to get back on the field after concussions or Steve Young, there's a drive and there's an, I don't know, there's an energy. You're just not hearing from Mike. And again, as I said to you earlier in the show, you know, in 3 or 4 weeks from now when he's balling out, we can laugh at it. But a lot of guys are hearing that, and they're agreeing with us. But if you are a Michael Penix guy and he can do no wrong by you and you don't believe the injuries are a thing, well, they are a thing. He's an injury-prone guy who can't stay on the field, and now he doesn't want to be on the field because he's not healed up yet enough in his mind.
1: In his mind.
3: And that's where it's at. And I'm sorry, guys, we're rooting for the guy, but I heard that today, and a lot of guys agree with us. It just doesn't sound right.
1: His answer, if you're asking, and I'm you are, should have been, man, y'all have no idea how bad I want to be out there. Y'all know I've been hurt numerous times in my career. I'm sick of it, and I'm ready to prove to my teammates and being out there with them, I can't wait. But Coach Stefanski keeps telling me no. Ian Cunningham keeps telling me no. Matt Ryan keeps telling me no. Not you telling yourself no. And that's my problem. Michael, come on, bro. You're the face. You're supposed to be this dude. And that competitive drive that we've seen from other professional athletes that are different, that are special, they don't want to. Nah, bro, you know what? I had 3 practices, man. That ain't enough. I'm good. I'll see y'all on the sideline.
3: And again, the same guys, it's so funny now, they were telling us, he's ready to go. He's had his 7-on-7s.
1: He's ready.
3: All these Reddit fans were telling us,
1: he's ready.
3: No, 7-on-7. He doesn't need all that. He just told you, no, man. Guys, it's why you don't draft him in the first place. Okay? There's an injury history. Okay? He sounds like a beaten down soul right now. This can change. He'll get some confidence if he gets under center. He finally gets out there in a real game. When that will be, your guess is as good as mine. But it's just, I'm just sorry. If you can sit there and go, nothing wrong with that, you're full of crap. Because if you didn't like him, you'd be saying a whole different story. If this wasn't your type of quarterback, you'd have a whole different feeling for this. So stop and smell what you're shoveling.
1: Yeah, and by the way, I don't care if he was white, black, yellow, green, or orange. I want to hear from the quarterback of the football team, I am dying to get out there. Not, I know I've been cleared, bro, and I know the doctor told me that my knee is completely healthy and I'll never have to worry about it again, but I don't feel like it's the time or place. When is it going to be perfect? Get out there, force the hand, try to allow them to get you to play, and if the team says, no, we can't do it, then as a fan base, we go, man, the team's holding him back. But it feels like he's holding himself back.
3: Right.
1: And that is why that answer is unsufficient.

0: efficient to me. Thank you, sir. There's a gentleman that's walking by, and he agrees with me. 404-726-0929. Let's play it again one more time, Orin, for those in the back who maybe just don't get this. Guys, this is not the answer you want from your franchise quarterback. Mike, you playing on Friday? What's up?
1: Nah, it's soon. I only had three practices, 11 on. I don't want to go out there and do that, you know, but I feel good, though, you know. But that's at the same time, you know, like I said, I only had three practices.
2: Duran writes, y'all really started complaining too much regarding Penix.
0: Are we?
2: He has three practices after being cleared in a new system, and you want him to just get on the field.
0: Hey, he's been in the system all offseason.
2: He's been practicing all offseason. A bad take that you and Dukes are just beating to the ground every day.
0: What is this guy talking about?
2: Yeah, again, sir, he's been in camp. He's been practicing.
0: Oh, my God.
2: He's been practicing all summer, sir.
0: Oh, my God. He's been out there. You know when he got the playbook? Remember John Gruden's podcast?
2: Hey, Jack. Hey, when are you going to be out there? Yeah. Orin, I know you're going to have to go to the computer.
0: He got the playbook in February.
2: Find the Michael Penix audio from John Gruden and give me more of that, and I'll say, yeah, that's what I want
3: to
2: hear.
3: Are you on schedule to be ready for the regular season?
1: I am.
3: And perhaps training camp?
1: I am.
2: Sheepish, but okay, said he was.
3: So you're the first guy we asked for. I see, we got to get Penix.
1: Yeah.
3: Because I got a feeling you got a truckload of whoop-ass. I get the feeling you're about to come out of you.
2: So, Penix, you ready to get out there, pal? I know other quarterbacks, you know, Steve Young. He didn't even know what day it was. He's out there finding his helmet. Troy Aikman had his helmet on backwards. Looked like the human cannonball. He's trying to get out on the field. How about you, buddy? You ready to go? What's that? Just 3-11 on 11, huh? Okay. There's a profile and courage right there.
0: In that same podcast, Gruden asked Penix, you put your hands on the playbook. You remember this?
2: Yes.
0: It's February.
2: You're raring to go.
0: Stop with this BS, guys.
2: Penix, you're raring to go, aren't you? You're fireball. You're ready to get out there. You're a gunslinger.
0: He said, I just got my hands on the playbook. It was right after the Super Bowl.
2: No, not ready yet.
0: Come on,
4: I
0: man.
4: I don't have
0: Stop.
4: That.
0: Stop making excuses.
4: In front of me today.
0: Stop making excuses.
2: No, guys, it'll be Thanksgiving, and he hasn't played yet. You guys, he's that. He can't rush back. But you guys just stop, okay? If Michael Penix Jr. wasn't your idea of what the Falcons quarterback was supposed to look like, you'd be singing a completely different tune. It's comical, okay? But this is the guy.
1: I'm right where I need to be.
2: This is the guy you want, a guy who has proven he can't stay on the field. Right now, we can't get him on the field. You know, so, I mean, yes, hopefully by week two, we open it against Carolina, he'll be ready to go.
0: Week two?
2: Who knows?
0: Is it going to be perfect week two for him to come out?
2: I don't know. I'm just saying, if you listen to that and you don't say to yourself, man, I wish he had a little more attitude, a little more aggressiveness, you're just making excuses for the man.
0: By the way.
2: And we're not making a mountain out of a molehill, because a lot of guys hear this and are rational and say, I've never heard an NFL quarterback sound like that.
0: By the way, would it have hurt if he said, man, I'm just itching to get a series? Man, I hope I could get a seat. That would have been enough. But he didn't even say that. He didn't even, hey, man, you know what? I really want to get a series, man. I've been telling coach, like, get me a series and get me up out of there.
2: They had to take Chris Chandler's helmet away from him. Remember how Chris Chandler would come off the field? There'd be some blitz. Because I used to sit in the old end zone at Georgia Dome, 124. Chris Chandler's hair would be all messed up. He would literally look like Charlie Brown after losing. Would pull the football from him. And Chandler would be like, I don't know. You know, it's like the old Snickers head.
0: Yeah.
2: Where are you? Atlanta.
0: Let me go
2: Who
0: back
2: are
0: in
2: you? There. I'm Batman.
0: Let me go back
2: man, he's
0: in
2: still
0: there.
2: Trying to get. I'm just saying. Man, it's a bit strange.
0: It doesn't,
2: but again, this doesn't define him. But it's just not what we want to hear.
0: No,
2: that's all we're saying.
0: All right, I want you to hear a couple of other things here before we get to Grant. Big win for the Braves last night. Incredible moment.
2: Did Mike Vick come back from that knee injury in 2003 ahead of schedule? I want to say yes.
0: Yes. Yes. Yes. Mike, there's a competitive drive in these guys that this is why they are in the professional leagues. There's a difference. And if you are really elite, if you're going to be elite, that is in you in a different way.
2: And I had a guy hit me up on Twitter. He goes, you guys didn't have this energy when you interviewed him. Bull blank. I was trying to pump Penix every time we talked to him.
0: Can I tell
2: give
0: you something?
2: Give me a break, dude.
0: Can I tell you something?
2: Ears.
0: He didn't give us a damn thing. Can I tell you something? 3 days later, he went on Cam Newton's damn podcast, and he didn't give us anything. We asked him the same damn questions. I said, man, you look healthy. You look like you're doing everything great. Oh, man, I'm on my own timetable. Okay. 404-726-0929.
1: Health-wise, I'm right where I need to be.
0: Yeah, I know. Let me hear

0: Kevin Stefanski talk about Penix and why the coach says he's not playing. Coming from the coach.
1: Just got back to team drills on Monday, so just felt to keep the focus on these 3 days and see how I came out of it. And again, you guys can talk to him, but I think he did well.
0: Coach is supposed to say that. That's fine. That's his job. It is not the starting quarterback's job to say, nah, man, I'm not ready yet. I ain't going out there.
2: You're going to vote for Stetson Bennett here in the tent.
0: Come on, get out of here with that. He's ridiculous. I mean, these people out here, what are we talking about, Mike?
2: I mean, this is why, and again, this is why some people out there here, and they see Jack Strand going up against third stringers.
0: Did you say Jack Frost?
2: Say Jack Strand, you're not Huey Strand, and they want to see this guy out there because they're sick of this. There's other guys who are sick and tired of this. Let's go.
0: You know what Strand did? He competed.
2: Yeah. But again, guys, this is why a bunch of NFL teams didn't draft Michael Penix. This is why Terry Fano outbid himself. The Raiders were never going to take this player. Okay? You outbid yourself for a guy with an injury history who, oh, shockingly, can't stay healthy. And now in year three, we're no closer now than we were last year to knowing what this guy is. And again, I hope we get a large sample size. I hope it's going to be 16 weeks. Sure as hell going to be week one. Not sounding like that.
0: I'm very disappointed. All right, we're coming back. What are you guys laughing at? It's the truth. What are you guys laughing at? Apparently, we got people here looking at us like
2: taking
0: we're crazy.
2: The words out of his
0: you guys know
2: said.
0: We're telling the truth.
2: Yeah. He wants Decibel. Oh, have another McUltra. Get out of here. He's a Ram, sir. He's a Ram.
0: All right, we're going to take a break.
2: We'll just draft Gunnar Stockton next year, too.
0: Hey, okay? Will you guys make some noise? Hey, make some noise real quick. Because these guys are in our ear talking about this. All right.
2: There we go.
0: All right, we're coming back.
2: Right on, brother.
0: Grant McCauley next.
2: Thanks, man.
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4: 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The NFL is getting rid of the Pro Bowl game starting this upcoming season. Instead, 88 players will receive the honor of being named to the Pro Bowl class with no replacements. Players will still be invited to attend a celebration in Los Angeles, the site of Super Bowl 61. Maybe being named a Pro Bowler will actually mean something once again. I'm Adam Abdallah.
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9: Big delays in Stockbridge. A crash on I-75 southbound passing I-675. You have three left lanes blocked. You want to steer clear of the area by using either Highway 19, Highway 42, or hop in the express lanes as long as you have a Peach Pass. We have some big backups downtown. A stall northbound on the connector at Freedom Parkway. The center lane is blocked. I'm Neil Fiorito with Odyssey Atlanta Traffic.
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0: a lineup update for the Braves tonight, who finished this series against the Dodgers. Of course, they won last night, and we're going to talk to Grant here in just a few minutes. But a little bit of a surprise, and I got to ask Grant, I'm not sure why, but Ronald Acuña is not in the lineup, so we'll ask him about that. 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Eat, drinks, and scenic views. Here is what it looks like right now. Things are winding down. Some folks leaving the course.
1: Right.
0: Scotty Scheffler's still playing. I think he may be on 16 somewhere.
1: Yeah, he's
0: going
1: to be swinging right by us here at the Mick Ultra Tent in just a second. Lee is 8-under in the clubhouse. Victor Hovland finished at 6-under. Colin Morikawa, great round for him, finished at 6-under as well. Ludvig Åberg at 5-under. Ryan Fox, British Open winner, finished at 4-under today. And then we've got some guys that are still on the course. Most of the golfers have completed their round today at Eastlake. But what's going on with
0: Scotty Scheffler?
1: 3-under, coming our way onto 17.
0: Here he comes.
1: You got Xander Schauffele. He finished at 3-under today. Matt Fitzpatrick is playing with Scotty. He's still out there. Wyndham Clark struggled early, just 2-under, with some other guys putting up some big numbers. And the players' winner, Cameron Young, at even par, which almost feels like being over par.
0: It is.
1: The way guys are putting up some big numbers today at Eastlake. But Minwoo Lee, Victor Hovland, Colin Morikawa, Chris Goddard, all there in striking distance.
0: All right, man. Tomorrow will be interesting. We're back here, by the way, tomorrow at the Michelob Ultra Club. We will be here. Again, it's right off of the 17th fairway. So if you're out here, stop by. We'd love to get a chance to see you. We've met so many cool listeners out here today hanging out with us. And a lot of these guys want to argue and jump in the conversation as well. So that's been a lot That's been a lot of fun. Is Grant ready to go? Okay. All right, we're going to grab him.
1: Well, we got some surprising news about Ronald Acuña. And my first reaction was, it's not disciplinary, or is it? Because of the stupid shenanigans we talked about in Guy Talk, where he's trying to goad Shohei Ohtani into taking second, and he did, or he's telling him to go back to first. Either way, extra base was awarded right in front of Ronald Acuña, which didn't make a lot of sense.
0: No.
1: But that's, I don't think that's Walt Weiss's style.
0: Yeah, I don't either, Mike. I mean, it's curious, if anything. But I think maybe Walt Weiss says, you know what, we've won this series. This is what I'm hoping. I don't know if this is the situation, but we've won the series. Ronald maybe needs a day off, and I've been giving guys periodic days off, and I'm going to give him a day off, you know, of rest. I just think, well, it's Chris Sale, and it's the Dodgers. I kind of would want Ronald out there, but we'll find out with Grant what he's hearing about this over at the ballpark. It's Dukes and Bell Sports Radio, 92.9 The Game. Again, last night was absolutely insane. And, Grant, as we start, you know, this conversation, the irony for Mike and I is you said yesterday to us something very interesting about Sean Murphy. And then he comes in and he has a night. And then what about Kim? Because we've had our struggles with him all season long as a fan base, trying to figure out, do we keep him? Do we want him? Is he worth it? And then he has this moment last night. What did you make of Murphy's 3-for-4, including the solo home run, and then what Kim did?
2: Yeah, it's just funny the way baseball works out. And every once in a while, maybe the game makes you look smart, maybe smarter than any of us are at any given time. But, yeah, I just had that curiosity when I asked Walt Weiss about just the opportunity to get Sean Murphy going and what that could do for the bottom of the lineup and having him back to catch on a regular basis, how that could help Drake Baldwin out. And he could DH, and that would also help the lineup. So you're really accomplishing a lot of different goals there. And we saw a little bit of a reminder of who Sean Murphy can be. He had a double that got him going early on. He had the home run. He even threw in an infield hit for good measure. So a lot of things were going on for Sean. And there's also some value of him working with a young guy like A.J. Smith-Shawver, helping him navigate through that start as well. But with Ha-Seong Kim, I mean, who called that? Nobody was calling that. You just kind of wondered, and I definitely had wondered, and I've talked about it on the show for a couple of weeks. This is a guy who's come back, but is there a role for him? Is there a path to playing time?
1: Right.
2: I mean, you would think that a lot of the benefit of his rehab assignment would kind of have worn off at this point. But, you know, the conversations we were able to have after the game last night with Ha-Seong Kim, with Walt Weiss, with Kim's teammates as well. I mean, the one thing that shines through all of this is that guy has remained humble and has been nothing but a consummate pro and continuing to work and work and work in the hopes that the game would happen, that it would find him again. And it did. And he said, look, this game has reminded me of, you know, there are a lot of downs in the baseball season, but if I continue to do my work, that I would find my ups again. And he certainly found one last night, a signature victory for the Braves here in 2026. They've taken the season series from the Dodgers, so they own that tiebreaker if that factors into the postseason picture. A lot of good things happened. Ha-Seong Kim, a big part of it. Sean Murphy, a big part of it. And the second straight night of what I would say is a very complete brand of baseball that the Braves have

0: been playing here.
1: I know you said to us, Murphy just needs more reps, just needs to kind of get into a rhythm. So as you said, that was very prophetic. Came in the lineup tonight. It just seems like things are starting to click. Do you feel now the pitching's not as big a concern because the bullpen just seems like it's such a strong part of this lineup? And great, by the way, great job by Fuentes. He had to deal with some adversity last night, only gave up that one run with the bases loaded.
0: Yeah, and that's kind of been the strength of this team very quietly has been the pitching. Honestly, I mean, we came out of the trade deadline with plenty of questions. All right, this group has struggled. They needed these reinforcements. Things are going to, you know, how are they going to change if you didn't make a bunch of changes? And really all that happened was that guys started to kind of settle in. Tyler Mahle came over, and he has been terrific. No question about that. You've got Chris Sale. That checks a very big box at the front of the rotation. But the things that have been done by the Bryce Elders and the Martin Perez's and the Grant Holmes here in the second half have also added up. And this bullpen has been very good. And it could get a big-time jolt when you get Robert Suarez back. And he's set to start bullpens the beginning of next week. We saw him throwing again here today. So I do feel like some things have kind of started to click, but you never get really everybody going at one time because, yes, Ha-Sung Kim had a big moment last night. Walt Weiss said, I made up my mind before I even left the park last night that I wanted to reward him with the opportunity to get playing time, talk to Mauricio Dubon, and he had the opportunity to give Ronald Acuna Jr. a breather because, let's be honest, Ronald's been going through it for a while. They need to get him going, so hopefully this slowing the game down a little bit, allowing him to just kind of sit to the side and watch and take some of the pressure off, can be one of the things that kind of helps him get re-regulated and get himself going again.
2: What'd you make of Smith Schauber's start last night?
0: I thought he was pretty sharp, and this is the biggest challenge that he has faced, you know, at least since his comeback, and certainly one of the toughest lineups that you're going to find, and he was able to get through. He made one mistake with a slider, which is a relatively new pitch for him, by the way, not one he's thrown a lot of, with Tommy Edman, and it just snuck out of the ballpark. So I know that that's, you know, one of those things where you can't take that away, but outside of that one mistake, I felt like he was poised. He was commanding pretty well, which is also a challenge for Tommy John guys when they first come back. And he told me last night, he's just like, I'm just kind of, throughout this process, continuing to learn, continuing to stay curious about ways to get better. And that, I think, is the right mindset when you're a guy that's had to go through, yes, a lot of physical rehab, but also mentally get yourself plugged back into the game and come back as the best version of yourself. And I think he's done that.
1: What was your take on what Ronald was trying to accomplish with Shohei going back to first?
0: So when I watched it in real time, I saw, I have a TV in front of me, and I also have the actual game from the press box. And my curiosity was, when Shohei stumbled, if Ronald didn't want to throw behind him at first base, obviously when you looked at the replay on television, all it showed was it looked like Ronald was doing that playful little thing of, I'm going to point my glove, and you're going to not run, and we're going to have a fun little moment, and it blew up in his face.
2: Yep.
0: I understand why it looks that way, but when we talked to Walt after the game, he said Ronald wanted to throw behind him at first base when he saw him stumble. Matt Olson wasn't there, and by the time he double-clutched, Shohei Ohtani is a great player. He's also a great base runner. He took advantage of that temporary lapse and was able to get to second, but I wouldn't necessarily use that to just absolutely go after Ronald Acuna Jr. for, you know, a bad play. I think it was just one where he got caught in between, and Shohei Ohtani was able to take advantage.
2: So no Acuna in the lineup today. It has nothing to do with that, correct?
0: Nothing. Absolutely nothing to do with that. That didn't even come up.
2: And what is the deal? What is Walt doing with Acuna here?
0: Yeah, the big thing for Ronald is we've talked about the trying to get him on track because of what an impact player he can be. One of the things that, you know, we kind of dug into was, like, what are you seeing at the plate from Ronald Acuna Jr. was kind of one of the discussion points with reporters here just a few minutes ago. And Walt said, I'm seeing more chase this year, but I'm not seeing it come with the walks that we're accustomed to seeing, because Ronald is a guy that even when he punches out, you're still going to see him draw his fair share of walks, and those have dried up. It's obviously an issue for the entire team. He's not the only one, but especially since he's come off the IL, he's just continued to struggle with making good, solid, regular contact. And he felt like maybe, as players do, you kind of get guilty of, like, you're speeding the game up on yourself. And I asked about, you know, Ronald having missed so much time. Is that kind of part of the mentality? And he said, yeah, it absolutely is, because you miss a whole bunch of time, and you come back, and you're thinking subconsciously or otherwise, I got to be the best possible version of myself because I missed a whole bunch of time. I got to be twice as good now. And I can tell you, in most things, including our line of work, typically does not work in your favor.
1: We got Yamamoto going up against Sale. Will the Braves please give some run support? Give that run support. Sale has been so
0: it
1: money.
0: It would certainly be nice.
1: I mean, you could argue, I mean, off the top of my head, Grant, I can think of three more games that he should have as a dub.
0: Yeah, I think that Chris Sale has done everything you could possibly ask from him this year, and his resume.

0: bears it out. I mean, I talked about this on From the Diamond over the weekend. He's made 23 starts. The Braves have won 12 of those. He has 9 losses and 2 no decisions. He's pitched well enough to win 21 games at minimum from what I was able to count up. He had one bad start against the Angels, and one start was shortened by rain. Otherwise, you know what you're getting here from a guy who's on his road to the Hall of Fame and continues to remind you why every fifth or sixth day. So you need another one of those performances from Chris Sale, and maybe some of this momentum that the Braves have built by knocking off the Brewers in Williamsport and by coming in and taking the first two against the Dodgers will continue the role of getting this team back on the right track heading into September.
1: Real quick, did this series or the fact that we've won the season series against the Dodgers give you more of a glimmer that we have all the makings, that this can really truly happen, even though we've gone through this doubt, right, and talking about what we felt like this team was missing? I don't know if you felt that way all along, Grant, but I think there are a lot of people after this Dodgers series are like, man, forget the Dodgers. Like, we can play with these guys, and that's obvious through the season series.
0: Yeah, I think it has, and there's just two different ways to look at this, where you've got the series that you just won against the Dodgers, and then you've got the fact that you've had a good chance to win a series against the Milwaukee Brewers as well, the opportunity to take 2 out of 3 from them, but a pitcher's duel went their way. So I really think as you look at what the Braves are, and more importantly, we talked about what the Braves aren't, you're never as good as you are when everything's going great. You're never as bad as you are when it's all going wrong. And somewhere in between, we kind of find out who this team is. And when you go through those really, really challenging times, a lot of times you will find yourself better off and better prepared for games like this, series like this, and, of course, when it doesn't get any bigger than October, which a lot of these guys know about, and a lot of other guys on this team would like to go experience because they haven't either been able to do it in a while or they've never done it before.
1: Good stuff, Grant. Noah Cunha in the lineup tonight. Chris Sale on the hill. Let's finish these dudes off. We will talk to you tomorrow, my friend. Thank you again.
0: Thanks, guys.
1: All right. Braves, big win last night. Mike said it earlier. Kim, help us any way you can. I still have no expectations, but it's great that he came through in the way that he did.
2: Look, as we said, there's nothing worse than being out of your rhythm. He had an injury, so that just put him out behind the eight ball. And then, of course, Mateo became a fan favorite. And then Dubon was in there.
1: That's right.
2: Jimmy Baseball had a run. Then he realized, he's not ready for the show. And now it's like, okay, can you give me something? Because to not be able to be in a routine, that's why I feel bad for Lane Thomas when he gets plugged in. Pitch hitting's tough.
1: You're right.
2: But anyway, can Kim build on this, get some confidence? As Tony Gwynn Jr. told us yesterday, he was very popular in San Diego in that clubhouse. The Braves, you saw the reaction last night.
1: It's crazy.
2: Everybody feels for the guy.
1: It's crazy.
2: I know I've killed him, deservedly. Hopefully it turns into something positive for Kim. If Kim and Murphy start hitting, giddy up, right?
1: No doubt. Who's ready to rock?
2: There's a website.
1: What?
2: That says
1: what?
2: If Tua doesn't perform well.
1: What?
2: On Friday in Miami.
1: Yeah. I was talking about AC/DC. Now you want to talk about this?
2: I just saw a listener just sent this to me. I'm ready to rock. Is Tua ready to rock?
1: We'll talk about it next.
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5: Update time. In DeKalb County, delays continue on I-285 northbound outer loop near Covington Highway. A crash we had involving a vehicle that went off into the woods now. All clear. All lanes back open. Bad delays continue in Stockbridge. Crash on I-75 southbound near I-675, blocking 3 left lanes. Stick with Highway 19 or Highway 42 to avoid it. I'm Neil Fiorito with Odyssey Atlanta Traffic.
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2: 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Thank you. Thank you.

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1: Who telling me that tomorrow is make or break for Tua Tagovailoa?
2: This is it.
1: Is that
2: make
1: what you're
2: no mistake about
1: Come
2: it.
1: On.
2: This is it. Mark Zeno says your life's on the line. So a couple guys hit us up and a couple of these websites. And now everybody who has predictions market sites does sports headlines, you know, to draw clicks.
1: That's true.
2: And a couple of these sites put out there saying,
1: like Kelsey, is
2: Kelsey,
1: it?
2: Right.
1: Yeah.
2: Could this game decide if Tua is a Falcon? And I didn't see Zeno's tweet because I block him. But Zeno apparently put it out there that, look, he's not played well. We don't know what Stefanski has seen that maybe we haven't seen.
1: 9 snaps. Come on.
2: But again, you know, but he also didn't look good in the 11-on-11. It depends on who you spoke with.
1: Yes. I mean, we're not, you have to incorporate
2: all
1: of these practices.
2: Or the Colts scrimmage.
1: Yes, but you have to incorporate all the practices. See, I think that's what's been misleading. There's been good, there's been bad. But there's also been good and bad with Michael Penix.
2: Right.
1: Even in 7-on-7. Nobody's talking about that because, well, we got to wait till he gets to 11-on-11. Look. I think right now, Mike, we're in flux only because the confidence level for us as fans is not where it needs to be. Look around the league. There are a ton of teams right now where their fan base, the least worried part of their football team is the quarterback.
2: Right.
1: It's our most and biggest concern. So when we talk about Tua, and again, I'm saying this, I do not believe that to be true. I said to you earlier today, he'd really have to wet the bed. And when I say that, guys, I'm talking about maybe two ugly interceptions.
2: Yeah, pick six, miss a snap. You know.
1: Fumble a snap, right? Yeah. And then you go, man, he does not look the part. And it gives them a reason to maybe have to make a decision. But right now, I don't feel like he's giving them that much of a reason to make that decision, especially with not knowing when or if Penix is going to return.
2: Right.
1: The date. I'm talking about the date. Nobody can give me the date right now. Nobody can say, hey, October 3rd, Carl, he's back. He'll be back September 27th. Nobody can give me the date.
2: Right. And again, we're not even talking about Jack Strand because, guys, the first thing
1: Did
2: first.
1: Did you say Frost?
2: I know there's a lot of folks out there. We had today at the tent here with the thanks to Mick Ultra. Great day at East Lake. Back tomorrow from 2 to 5, and then Falcons pregame kicks off. But, guys, you know, talking about Jack Strand, talking about Penix Jr., guys, is Penix playing? They hadn't heard the news. No, he's not playing. Guys, I just don't understand how people can hear it the way Michael sounds and not be a little put off by it. It just, and that was the crux of our argument earlier today. It's not what I'd expect to hear from a guy competing for a job. And if we're honest, guys, competing for his NFL career as a starter.
1: That's correct.
2: You
1: That's
2: know,
1: right. His livelihood.
2: Now, if he's so mellow and if you believe, and this is something that athletes say all the time, I even say it myself these days, control the controllables. If he has a sense of grace, and that's how his spirit is. He's just like, look, man, I know I'm not ready yet. I'll be ready. I'll take this job. That's his style. Okay, we'll get used to it. But I do think, and a lot of guys agree with us, it just didn't sound right. And that's what we were reacting to.
1: Yeah.
2: Because, I mean, what am I going to be talking about? Oh, he doesn't go week one. You're cool with that? It's not week two. Okay, when? And then we're getting into this argument of, Carl, how much of a base do I know of what I got with Michael Penix? I mean, because he's only started 12 games as a player in the NFL.
1: It's not enough. It's just not. And We will all wait to see, but
2: I have no interest in Tua.
1: Well, that's fine.
2: I'd rather see a guy like Jack Strand make the lineup.
1: Well, if you're going to keep
2: him, the roster,
1: if you're going to keep him playing, because he's outplayed everybody.
2: Right.
1: Seriously.
2: But this is why we need 4 weeks of preseason.
1: Okay.
2: This is another part of having the 17-week season. We don't have week four for this. You've only got 3 weeks and a scrimmage to figure this out, and I'm with you. I mean, we all know what Cooper Rush is. He's a solid backup. He's a steady piece. But you don't want to lose Strand, though, because you put him on the practice squad. As we know, another team can steal him if they like him.
1: Yeah. What I'm hearing from Falcon fans, and not all, some, is like it has to be an extreme situation that happens for Strand to see the field. And I'm just like, well, I guess this competition thing is not real. Just like it's not real with Tua and Penix. It just hasn't been. So what you're telling me is there's a predetermined outcome. Don't care what you do on the field.
2: Right.
1: This is your lot in life. That's what you're telling me. Because what you do and how you impress on the field really doesn't matter. This is your lot. That's the problem I have. Like, let's stop BSing everybody about, oh, it's a competition and the best guy's going to play and, oh, this guy's going to outplay that guy. Okay, well, if that's the case, he should be playing more.
2: Right. I mean, Cleveland fans are dealing
1: Randy.
2: Yeah, Cleveland fans are dealing with this right now with the whole Shedeur Sanders thing. Everybody wants to see Shedeur. You just saw Deshaun Watson look pretty mediocre in his preseason game, and they announced that he's the starter for the first 2 weeks. I still think on that, in that situation,
1: it's going to play out.
2: Different than ours, the owner is leaning heavily on this guy. He's stolen all this money, and now you're just trying to get something out of him, and you'll say, look, he's not the guy, and then Shedeur takes over.
1: Yeah, and you know why Stefanski wanted out. The same reason why Todd Monken's like, okay, whatever you want.
2: You got to dysfunction.

0: national franchise with a meddling owner.
1: Yeah. So we'll see, man. We'll get into specifics tomorrow. There are some guys that we need to have good performances from. And again, when you start talking about this roster, I know it's crazy. Guys, we're only talking maybe about five slots. Maybe. When you start talking about this roster and like, oh, he's got a chance to make the team. Okay, so hypothetically right now, let's just throw a number out there. You got 12 guys and five spots.
0: Right.
1: Right?
0: I mean, guys, just do the math.
1: At different positions.
0: Take your starting 11 times 2 is 22. Double, that's 44. Now, kicker, punter, there you go. Who stays, who goes? Should be more players. You know me, man. I've argued this for years. Should be a 60-man roster. NFL owners are cheap. Same reason we don't have grass on the field.
1: Yeah.
0: But, hey, it's 53, and they got to get down.
1: Yeah.
0: So and it could, they get down by the 30th.
1: But you know what? This game could determine whether or not a guy is he's on the cutting block, right?
0: Right.
1: So we'll get into that
0: tomorrow. Does Cash Jones be a practice squad guy? Does he make the roster?
1: He has to.
0: Because he's got the versatility of receiver, special teams, running back. We'll see.
1: Yeah, we'll see. All right, again, tomorrow.
0: Georgia fan over here giving us the cash money side.
1: He's been really good, by the way. He's been really good. For the Falcons, I'm talking about. We are going to be back out here tomorrow at Eastlake. Same location, by the way. So Michelob Ultra Club is what they're calling this. And it's a great spot, man, sitting on the fairway of 17. I know Tony got a chance to go out there and take some great pictures today.
0: Man, he's got some great stuff. I mean, he did not heckle Rory. Good luck with your lucky charms. But no, and your putting. But no, he had some great shots. Scotty Scheffler, great shots at the club. I just posted a photo that Tony took. But yeah, man, it's just a beautiful day to be out here tomorrow. Knock wood, weather looks good as well.
1: Yeah, and that's the good news. I mean, you're right. Let's knock on this fake wood here. Because everybody was worried about showers this afternoon.
0: Right.
1: Look, it's still summertime. You might get a pop-up shower every now and then. I just didn't want that torrential rain to come in here.
0: Yes.
1: Lightning, and then everybody's got to get off the
0: course. Yeah, I was in Ireland for the Florida State-Georgia Tech game. You were here with Chris when the lightning came last time.
1: It was crazy because I remember, like, the troopers, the state troopers came in.
0: Right.
1: And, like, it's like now. Like, it was just us and a few people, and they were like, you've got to go. It was, like, 5 o'clock, right about 5 o'clock.
0: Right.
1: And we were like, hey, yeah, we're doing a radio show. And the guy was like, no, you've got to leave. We were like, no, you don't understand. He was like, no, you don't understand. And I was like, okay, were you here? It was unbelievable. So literally, I felt like I was
0: being
1: escorted out.
0: You're going to exit the premises, sir.
1: By state trip, like, they were like, everybody's got to go. And the problem is, for those who are not understanding, these tents are lightning rods.
0: Yes. Okay? They're made of metal.
1: And so.
0: And you're surrounded by metal.
1: Yeah. And when it was lightning, so they got everybody off the course. The golfers suspended play, but then everybody had to leave the course.
0: Right.
1: And that was the problem. But none of that today, and hopefully none of that this
0: week. So was it similar to that time, like my first week on the job, when we had that fire drill?
1: Oh, jeez.
0: And for those who are new to the show, back in the day, it was back in 2014, only been working with Carl like a week, and there was a fire drill.
1: You're a maniac. And
0: my old station, we never left the studio for a fire drill. It's a fire.
1: Who doesn't leave the studio
0: fire drill
1: for a fire drill? Yes, in case a real fire happens. I need to know how to escape.
0: I see the stairs. I see a sign that says exit. How hard is that?
1: I need to know how to escape.
0: I mean, so anyway, I'm like, that's ridiculous. We're not going to leave. And the boss is like, oh, come on. We're going, Mike. And I slapped my hand.
1: You did not. You broke the wall.
0: I slapped my hand against the sound.
1: That is not true.
0: The sound dampening material. There was no damage done to the studio.
1: That's not true.
0: But again, the way it got around the office, Mike put a hole in the wall.
1: That's what happened.
0: Like, Mike threw a chair out the window.
1: Almost happened.
0: That's what happened.
1: That almost happened.
0: And I'm walking down the stairs, sounding like Yosemite Sam. Wrecking. Anyway, so. Follow safety, I guess, advice is the moral.
1: The best part about that day is everybody exited. We're down on the street. We're literally like on 14th and Peachtree. So you got an entire building.
0: Right. And I'm screaming,
1: fire drill.
0: And I'm huffing and puffing and yelling.
1: And we were outside for like an hour. It was unbelievable. All right. Tomorrow.
0: And there was no fire.
1: It was a drill. Don't you want to know how to get out?
0: Yeah. Exit sign. Stairs.
1: What if that's not the only exit? That's the only exit. I need to know all the exits.
0: The other exit with the stairs.
1: You know what? You'd be the guy to get on the elevator. You'd be the guy to go, elevator's working. No elevator.
0: Guess what? Then Jeff Daniels and Keanu Reeves will come down and save me.
1: I think that was the fire drill they made us walk down.
0: We did.
1: It was, didn't they? I think it was 10 flights of stairs or something like that.
0: Should have grabbed my Achilles. Ah!
1: Oh, man. All right. Tomorrow we're back here again at the Tour Championship. And as we leave you, I'm looking at the leaderboard, Mike. Scotty Scheffler is 4 under. He's on 17. He could be 5 under before the day is over. Maybe 6 under. He's on 17.
0: Right.
1: But M.W. Lee.
0: Right.
1: M.W. Lee.
0: M.W. Lee.
1: Is 8 under atop the leaderboard. And Morikawa, look at this.
0: Yeah, man. A lot of guys, all the names. That's why it's the best golfers, the top 30 in the world for the FedEx Cup points, who made it here to Eastlake. And we'll see just how Scotty rolls tomorrow. I know, guys, if you get out here, it's the best value as far as golf.

0: off because it's so intimate. I just talked about my cousin here, got to basically right across from Rory and everybody else. It's amazing. It's not like the Masters. We love the Masters, but this is just a more intimate setting and just great access.
1: All right, man. We got to get out of here. Chris has got a full show, Big O. All right. Stay tuned for Turtle. Let's get out of here and clear our throat.
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1: Yeah, I was trying to talk about AC/DC, and you want to talk about Tua getting cut.
0: Well, I just saw that. I mean, saw this. I said, you know, you and I had said that earlier in the week. I'm glad somebody else said it and apparently got noticed nationally.
1: All right. This game.
0: Tua needs to not suck on Friday. I think we all agree there.
1: This game has gotten way more interesting. Yeah. Hasn't it?
0: Yeah.
1: I'm just talking about this third
0: just
1: preseason
0: game. I'm just telling you right now, I mean, by the time we get home tonight, just be prepared to carry me for 3 hours tomorrow.
1: Dude, I can imagine.
0: Just I'm saying.
1: Tony, good to see you. Have fun tonight,
0: it's
1: guys.
0: It's going to be Dirty Deeds, done dirt cheap, baby.
1: Dirty Deeds.
0: Done dirt cheap.
1: Thank you guys for making us a part of your day, hanging out with us here on Dukes and Bell. Andy and Randy are back here tomorrow, too, by the way.
0: Right.
1: They'll be here from 11 to 2. So if you get a chance to come out and hang out with Andy and Randy, make sure you do that. All right, man, we got to get out of the way. Commissioner Gordon, our on-site engineer, back at the studio, Big O. Thank you. And executive producer, Day-Day. Day-Day's coming out here tomorrow.
0: Yes, Day-Day. Meet Day-Day
1: He will be out here tomorrow.
0: That's right.
1: All right, man. Stay tuned. Turtles got you covered. Let's get out of here. Mike Bell, clear your throat.
0: Hey, man, everybody signed off on it. Now, ACC, the Big 12, the Big 10, the SEC, of course, did. Now we got more injunctions, more of these temporary restraining orders, apparently a judge in Texas about these. Again, these guys, washed-up players. Bringing back Washington. That's the other thing. What's the demand? What's that tight end going to do for LSU? That's going to be the piece that puts them over the top?
1: Yeah.
0: And we've already talked about common sense in college football. Man, when the next time we can get Congress to get together on this, I really hope they could fix and make something out of Carl, the Save College Sports bill, because we really need some leadership here. I mean, we're going to have an entire offseason now of games. Is LSU going to have to basically forfeit these games that this guy plays in? I mean, think about the legal ramifications. The LSU may be suing the SEC. Where does it end?
1: It doesn't. Hey, I got a good friend on tour. I'm not going to tell you who he is, but I had a discussion with him because I said, man, you guys just make it look so effortlessly. And I said this to Mike when I came in today. All these professional tournaments, if you've ever been to one, you see these guys, they're hitting like a 7-iron,
0: right?
1: 200 yards, 230. And you're like, how? The point is this. If you're a casual golfer, if you're a weekend golfer, if you are somebody that just took up the game, don't take it that serious. You hit 30 balls to warm up, and then you're mad that you shot a 107. Mm-hmm. These guys hit thousands of balls a day. And so when you see it, practice does make perfect. Everybody all upset over a Saturday round where I shot 95 and you took 20 balls to warm up? Relax. Hey, if you love the show,
0: you tell your friends.
1: If you don't,
0: you don't think you're ready either.
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7: Stockbridge, big delays continue, but some good news. A crash we've been telling you about on I-75 southbound near I-675 has cleared. All lanes are back open, but it's going to take a little bit of time for that delay to thin out for sure. I-75 northbound, a crash in Kennesaw reported at I-75, and then a stall reported in Norcross, I-85 northbound at Indian Trail. I'm Neil Fiorito with Odyssey Atlanta Traffic.
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6: Are we going to root for this guy tomorrow? Or what? What's up, Atlanta? Chris Thomas, Turtle, in the Kia Studios, for the full four. Hey, here's the thing. Braves, last night, that was magic. That was awesome. That was phenomenal. Really good. Can't say enough about these first two games and what this series has meant for the team to get back on track after their latest swoon, to continue to try to rebuild up some of that lead in the NL East. And you had the unlikely heroes last night. Murph, Kim, you love it. And tonight could be the icing on the cake. Now, I don't know what to make of Ronald Acuña Jr.'s shenanigans last night, because they were shenanigans. Don't get me wrong. There were shenanigans being had on the field at Truist Park. And then he's not in the lineup today. But, Oren, correct me if I'm wrong, Grant McCauley came on Dukes and Bell and said, nothing to see here, correct? Okay. All right. I mean, doesn't it kind of feel like there's something to see here? He does that last night, not in the lineup tonight. Rest day? Do you rest Acuña as you're trying to sweep the Dodgers with Sale on the mound? Is that something you do? I don't know. It's a little fishy to me. Obviously, Grant knows 1,000 times more than I do, so it's not about questioning Grant. It just seems like a little more than a coincidence, I guess. But again, apparently, NBD, no big deal. So they will be going for the sweep tonight. I will be giving you the updates, as always, so you don't need to go anywhere else. You get your updates from me as soon as they happen. Well, like 7 seconds later, because we got to wait. So I'll be all locked in on that. You'll be locked in on that. Oren will be locked in, and it'll be great. You already got the series in your back pocket. And like I said, now go for the icing on the cake. I would have had Acuña in the lineup to try to do that, but hey, day off for 13. Maybe just a, you know, hey, Austin Riley benefited from a little reset. Maybe Acuña benefits from a little reset. He has certainly not been the Acuña that we know, and there's no debating that, so we shall see. All right, Falcons fans,

404-726-0929. You guys have been on fire this week. I'm sad I don't have a show tomorrow, because on the phones and on Twitter, this has to be my most interacted week with y'all since I've been doing the show. And the show began April 14th of 2025. So a year and some change. I tweeted today, Orin, with Penix sideline Friday, are you rooting for Tua to succeed in the final preseason game? And then I put a second sentence. Falcons need someone, in all caps, to grab the reins, dot, dot, dot. I heard it all day on the station today. I'm sure you did too. We got first bite at the apple yesterday. And I told you I didn't like what I heard from Penix. And everybody else agreed. Dukes and Bell and Andy and Randy and Stakey in the morning and everybody else. We were all analyzing, scrutinizing what Michael Penix Jr. had to say yesterday when he was asked about practice. And he was like, nah, I'm ready to practice, but I ain't ready to play in no game. Game? We talking about practice? He went AI on us. Nah, I ain't playing in a game. I only got three practices in. We talk about practice, I'll practice. We talk about the game? Nah. That was his exact quote. Nah. N-A-H. Nah. I ain't trying to play in no game. I'll practice. Game? Nah. So, now, we need to move on, Atlanta. Game's tomorrow. Hello? Anybody out there? We got a game tomorrow. Final preseason game. Let's go. Buckle up. Starters are playing. And that means Tua is the starter. 404-726-0929. So where are you at with Tua right now? Are you rooting for him to play well? Or are you not? I want to know why. Are you rooting for Penix so you're not rooting for Tua? Or are you just like, you know what, Turtle? I don't care at this point. Somebody just play well. Phil says, I'm rooting for him to succeed to increase his trade value. Okay. Mark says, I'm rooting for any quarterback on that team to succeed. I think that's kind of where we need to be at right now. Orin, it took three tweets. I just read you the first two. You ready for the third one? From Be the Ball. Chris, you're convinced Strand is not capable of playing in an NFL game. That quote might be true based on his experience level. However, your logic, Strand played D2 and only played against NFL third and fourth stringers, being the reason he's not ready, does not take into account that those NFL players he shredded play well above a D2 college level. He then went on, Orin, to follow up with, you ready for this? 1, 2, 3, 4, 5, 6 paragraphs that I will not be reading on the air. You get one paragraph read from me. That's it. Sorry, Be the Ball, but appreciate the time. London Rising. Heck nah. Cut his bleep. Well, tell me how you really feel, London Rising. Ferg. I want MPJ to 100% be the starter in week one, but more than anything, I just want the Falcons to win games and look solid in all three phases. Thank you, Ferg. That is a nuanced, level-headed take that we have seen essentially none of this whole week since we found out Penix got cleared but wasn't going to play. So how do you feel about Tua? 404-726-0929. Are we rooting for him, Atlanta? Do we want him to get cut? I feel like there's going to be opinions everywhere in between from we're rooting for him to succeed all the way to cut his bleep, like London Rising had to say. Scotty B, of course I want Tua to play well because he's most likely the week one starter. Well, at this point, kind of hard to say otherwise because Penix won't go in the game. He won't go in the game. Mr. Cotter, Jack Strand already did.

Kyle, no. I'm just rooting for Jack Strand. Brighton. I want Tua to do well to show he has some type of backbone, but I would still want Penix as the starter. I think that's a fair take, too. Like, let's see how Tua Oren recovers not only physically, but mentally from that debacle in week one, right? I think that's a good take from Brighton. So 404-726-0929. We're going to be taking your calls on this all night. Paul, cheering for a player on your team to fail because you don't like him just ain't it. Yeah, I mean, you should want to root for anybody who wears the Dirty Bird uniform, but I think it's also fair to say you want Penix to succeed. I don't think there's anything wrong with that, Paul. I'm fine with admitting I'm rooting for Penix to work out because it just not because of a personal bias. I have nothing against Tua. I don't know Tua from a hole in the wall. Neither do any of us. We have no idea about his character as a man. I mean, we heard from Brendan Tobin last night. There definitely was some friction in Miami when he was leaving, but I don't know anything about him personally. I do know Penix is a good guy, but that's not why I'm rooting for him. I'm rooting for him because it makes sense for the organization. I don't want to go into next year having to find a quarterback again. It's exhausting at this point. How many years since Matt Ryan retired are we going to be left searching for a quarterback? The thing is, you can't win without one. We know that. And the Falcons have just been desperately floating in the wind. And it's a big problem. Sam says, whoever it is, I don't care. I just want to win. I agree, Sam. I agree. I'm fine with that. I just think Penix makes the most sense in the long run. Because you're not paying, even if Tua has a good year, you're not paying him $50 million a year. Even if Tua started and had a good year, you're just not. If he has a good year and he's healthy and he looks competent, maybe you give him a Baker Mayfield deal, 3 years, $90 million. But they're not giving him 50, and that's what he's going to want. So at the end of the day, I don't think Tua's here past this year no matter what. So I'm rooting for Penix because it just makes sense. It's not because of a personal bias. I don't see a path inside the organization that doesn't include Michael Penix. That's it. We can all want Jack Strand, and you know, I'm sure that conversation will continue tonight. Yeah, I'm shaking my head too, Oren. Again, it took three comments. Three. On that post about that post had nothing to do with Jack Strand. Not one iota. And the third person to comment wrote me a seven paragraph essay about why Jack Strand needs to get a shot. I've never seen anything like this before. It's crazy. All right, your call's coming up. 404-726-0929. What are you feeling about Tua? You rooting for him? Are you conflicted? Are you rooting for Penix? Where are we at with this thing? Because he's starting tomorrow. It's here, baby. You know I'll have the flyover after the show, and we'll talk about how he did. But where are we at going into this game? Your calls are next on 92.9 The Game.

0: received the honor of being named to the Pro Bowl class with no replacements. Players will still be invited to attend a celebration in Los Angeles, the site of Super Bowl 61. Maybe being named a Pro Bowler will actually mean something once again. I'm Adam Abdallah.
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5: We have backups in Brookwood tonight because of a crash reported on I-85 southbound near I-75 north. Word of a crash and delays in Buford. I-985 southbound near I-85. A crash and some backups continue in Kennesaw. I-75, the express lanes northbound getting toward I-575, and a stall with delays in Norcross on I-85 northbound near Indian Trail Road. I'm Neil Fiorito with Odyssey Atlanta Traffic.

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0: and I ate one, and I borrowed, not that you could give it back, a little dash of hot sauce from Bo Johnson, not realizing it was the super hot hot sauce. And my mouth was on fire. I didn't know if I was going to be able to start the show. I immediately paid for my sins. Don't borrow stuff without asking. Don't eat people's food without asking if it's for the group. But in my defense, we often do have food here from, you know, advertisers and companies that are very nice and drop off stuff. So I just thought that somebody dropped off some tacos. I was wrong, and I paid the price. So today I went to Publix, and I bought my own hot sauce. Thank you very much. 404-726-0929. Where are we at with Tua? He's getting the ball tomorrow. Randy leads us off. Randy.
1: Yeah, man. I could tell you still got that issue with my boy. Everybody wants to be the quarterback, but I'm going to leave that alone because I know you're kind of sensitive about that. But what I want to say about Tua...
0: Well, hang on, Randy. You can't just drop a line like that and expect me not to respond. I'm not sensitive to it. It's ridiculous to think that he's going to be meaningful in any way. It just is.
1: He actually played pretty good to, you know, have a case. You know what I'm saying? But that's neither here nor there.
0: Okay.
1: We can talk about Tua.
0: Go ahead.
1: Talk about Tua. I don't want to get you going.
0: Yep.
1: So Tua is a substitute for, you know, Michael Penix. But the problem I have with Michael Penix, man, and I keep telling you this, is that he's not a leader. Even if he's healthy and starts coming back and doing, he's not the leader of the team. When's the last time you've seen a quarterback or the last Super Bowl team where the quarterback's not the leader? And even Sam Darnold, who just went to the Seahawks last year, was the leader of the team. They always behind him. Bijan Robinson is the leader of the Falcons. But we need a quarterback in here that could lead, who can actually run when things break down, because that's the reason why they was rooting for your boy last week, because he actually took off and actually ran and tried to make Michael Penix scared.
0: Randy, hang on. I'll let you finish. I get what you're saying, but that's a next year problem. We gotta figure out who's going to be the guy this year, right?
1: You're right. But the thing about it is, the point I want to make is that Michael Penix is not a leader, man. We need a quarterback in here that could be a leader. And I know it's next year's problem, but we need somebody who's going to step up and have, you know, that leadership quality type thing and where the team's behind him. That's why the city don't really support him like that. He's not being the franchise guy he needs to be for everybody to get behind him, even when he's hurt. Because you wanted everybody to have a competition between him and Tua. Nobody even cared. And you the leader of the quarterback of the Atlanta Falcons? Come on, man. That's the only thing I wanted to say, man. Thanks for taking my call.
0: Appreciate it. Yeah, I mean, what he said yesterday doesn't help, Brandy. I'll certainly agree with you on that. When he says, nah, you know, I ain't playing three practices, I'm not ready, almost like dismissive that it was even a question that was being asked, I get it. But at the end of the day, again, that's not something we can control right now. The only thing we can control is, or the Falcons can control, is they got to figure out who's their guy. Who's the guy? Is it Penix or is it Tua? And right now, Tua. Tomorrow it's Tua. So how do we feel about it? Matt is up next. Matt.
2: Colonel, I hope you're just not sensitive in other areas because of Bo Johnson's hot sauce.
0: Well, I tell you what, man. Again, I'm okay with hot stuff. Not great. Whatever that, because I love the brand of hot sauce that it was, but apparently they make like a hotter version of it that I didn't read the label. And my mouth, man, was on fire. That was crazy.
2: It sounds like you learned your lesson.
0: I did.
2: Yeah, I mean, on the quarterback issue with Atlanta, if you put on the Falcons helmet, I'm going to root for you, whoever you are. I don't care. I don't think Tua is the answer. I think Penix, honestly, it sounds like more of a mental issue than a physical issue at this point. I'm not sure. Maybe I'm reading.
0: Well, no, Matt, I mean, he's cleared, Matt, so he should be able to play.
2: Yeah. So is he afraid to get hit? Is it psychological? Does he need to see some kind of sports psychologist? I don't know. Here's my question for you on the turn of, look, whoever starts, he's going to have weapons around him. We know with Drake and Bijan, and it sounds like, I'm blanking on
0: Branch,
2: his name.
0: Zachariah Branch.
2: Branch is going to have a weapon in a slant in the middle. What? Here's a question.

0: question for you. Is it out of the realm of possibility to look for somebody, if they get rid of Tua, like Mason Rudolph, to come in and fill that gap that we don't have right now? And I'll hang up and listen.
1: Yeah, it's funny you say that, even though it was roundly poo-pooed on some other shows on the station. I actually suggested go out and try to get one of the Steelers' young bucks. Not Mason Rudolph, but Drew Aller or Will Howard. Both of whom, you know, they didn't do as well as they did in week two and week one, but both of whom have had pretty strong camps. And just to get another guy in here in the mix. Now, with Penix being cleared, I thought that was off the table. Now, well, if he's not going to play, and we don't know if he's going to be ready for week one at this point, I'm not opposed to it. We know Cooper Rush isn't really a threat, right? He's just not. He is who he is. He's Cooper Rush. And Jack Strand, for all the Strand stands out there, is not a factor. He's just not. Sorry. I'm not opposed to it. I'm really not, because I want to win football games. And if Penix isn't ready and Tua stinks, somebody's got to start. And I'm not comfortable with that being Cooper Rush. I'm just not. Bring in somebody with more upside. Drew Aller's got a big arm. He's athletic. And yes, he's also a rookie like Jack Strand. But he went to Penn State and was a high draft pick, okay? Not an undrafted rookie free agent out of a D2 school. So before you come at me with that, please save it. And Will Howard went to Ohio State. So again, please save it. Swede is up next. What's up, Swede?
2: Hey, Greg. First of all, as I said yesterday, Strand's out. I mean, it's not a chance. As far as what's coming up immediately, it's Tua, obviously. But what concerned me was what I heard today from Penix. And it was such a degree of uncertainty. And it sounded uninspiring. I don't know. I don't think he's a hypochondriac, but I think it is a mentally charged issue. And I am really concerned about how he can inspire his teammates if he feels that way, especially when he's been medically cleared. That's the thing that concerns me about him. I think he's got potential coming up, but I think he has to get past his mental hang-ups about his ability to play or being able to play. That's all I have to say. Thanks, Chris. Appreciate it.
1: Yes, we great call. You're right. Oren, can we play that one more time for the people in the back? I think it's cut 27 on the sheet. This, again, if you missed it yesterday, was Michael Penix Jr. when asked if he wants to play on Friday.
3: Nah, it's soon. I only had 3 practices, 11 on. I don't want to go out there and do that, you know, but I feel good, though, you know. But that's at the same time, you know, like I said, I only had 3 practices.
1: Yeah, I mean, I went off about it yesterday. I'm not happy about it today either. I mean, that is wow. That is one heck of a sentiment there from our quarterback. He's got to learn how to filter some of the stuff that he shares with us. I love the honesty. I mean, it's great for us, the content and the discussion. But in terms of letting us in that way, I don't know if that's the best move, man, because it just leads to more confusion, more criticism. It's just not, it's not a good look. Anthony, up next. Anthony. Ramil is up next, then. Ramil.
4: What's going on, Turtle?
1: How you doing?
4: Not much. I guess for all of the Jack Strand fans out there, I guess with their logic, we might as well make Tyler Goodson our first or second running back, too, I guess, because he showed up.
1: Yeah, and make, you know, Cash Jones our slot receiver, right. And yeah, we'll do right. The whole thing. Yep.
4: Right. As far as quarterback, man, I hope Tua do good. Man, there's no reason I would hope he wouldn't do good, but I think no matter what he does, Michael Penix is going to be a week one starting quarterback. I just think they're going to see what they got in him because it makes more sense. So I think they're going to see what Tua's ceiling is. I think they're looking to keep him long term. So I think they're going to see what they got with Michael Penix.
1: Yeah, I appreciate it, Ramil. I just hate that idea. I hate that idea of if he's going to start week one and had no preseason reps. And somebody tweeted me before, oh, he did it last year. Yeah, last year he wasn't coming off of a catastrophic injury, guys. Come on. Come on. You know, Like, oh, he did it last year without playing in the preseason.

0: He's in, yeah, because he was healthy. He was healthy, right? Michael Penix Jr. has not thrown a football in a professional game since November. November. We got to keep that in perspective. All right, Nate, Stoney, Rodney, I see you guys. Hang tight. Plenty more of your calls coming up. We're also going to chat all things NFL with one of our favorites, Matt Verderam, going to stop by. What does he think the Falcons should do at quarterback? All that and more coming up next as we close out a busy 6 o'clock hour with more of your calls. And Matt Verderam stops by as well. 404-726-0929 on 92.9 The Game.
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3: We have a good update in DeKalb County. A crash we've been talking about on I-85 northbound near Claremont Road has cleared from the right lane. Delays are lingering from Georgia 400. Pretty big backups driving through southwest Atlanta tonight because of an accident on Highway 166 westbound at Stanton Road. The right lane is closed. I'm Neil Fiorito with Odyssey Atlanta Traffic.
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0: worst case scenario, and so I expect them to be cautious with him.
1: Now, how do you feel about the first live snaps he's taken since November being in a regular season game?
0: I mean, not great, but I don't think they have a choice, right? I mean, he just, it's, you know, it's a long rehab. It's, you know, it's, again, it's a familiar one for him, unfortunately. It's taken a while. I think in a perfect world, yeah, they really would have loved to have had him back a month ago and playing in regular season, you know, in preseason games before the regular season. But I don't know what you did. I mean, there's just, he's not going to be able to go in the preseason. You know, they haven't gotten his legs back under him yet. We're staring down the barrel of the regular season. I mean, we are, as of this, you know, this interview, I mean, we're less than 2 weeks away from the season opener up in Seattle. So it's kind of what it is. I mean, he's just, you know, his timeline is such that this is how this is going to have to go. It's a challenge for the Falcons, but it's one that is kind of medically necessitated. I mean, they can't really do much about it.
1: You think Tua's washed?
0: Oh, I think Tua's been washed for a few years. I mean, honestly, look, he was cut by the Dolphins for two reasons. One was they're completely rebuilding and reimagining that team. And Tua was just not going to be a long-term part of that equation. However, the other part of it was, I mean, they ate a record-setting amount of dead money. I think it eclipsed Russell Wilson. I'd have to double-check that, yeah. But I think it was the most ever.
1: Yep.
0: I mean, you don't do that if you think the guy's good. You do it because you know it's over. And, you know, the thing in Miami was, you know, for years, that offense was just one big, fat, easy button. They could run the hell out of the ball. They had a decent enough O-line. They had two of the fastest receivers you'll ever see. And it was, hey, man, just get the ball out. Now, to be fair, in Atlanta, the weapons are there. You've got Drake London. You've got Kyle Pitts. You've got Bijan Robinson, who, for my money, is the best offensive player in football right now. Like, you have all these different things around him. But we've seen the last couple of years, even in Miami when they had the talent, it just started to go south where it became, hey, look, take away his first read, he can't do anything. Take away his ability to just throw that quick slant and stuff, he can't really put the ball where he needs to without a lot of air underneath because he's not going to drive the ball as much as all the guys. I just think in the end, like, he's limited in what he can do. He's had the injuries. He lost the locker room in Miami with some of the stuff he said at post-game pressers. It's just, I think as a backup, sure, he's a good backup. As a starter, he's an extremely limited starter.
1: Do you think the Falcons can overcome the loss of Pearson Walker?
0: I think it's very difficult because for years, as everyone in Atlanta knows, their pass rush was a huge problem. It's non-existent. And they go out and they get these guys in the first round. And listen, I mean, Walker looks like a player. Pierce is excellent, absolutely excellent his first year. And now you're sitting here, Walker's gone for the season, and Pierce is gone for half the season. And who knows what he looks like when he gets back. You know, probably going to take him a little while, I think, to work into game shape. I mean, it's just the way the world works. It's going to be really tough. Now, look, I like their secondary, okay? You've got some real guys. That's, to me, it's the best safety combination in football. It's a great combination. You know, you've got a stud corner. So that secondary is going to buy some time for that pass rush to get home, and if they can be creative with some of the blitz packages they were a year ago, maybe that's enough. And the plus side is, in that division, it's not like you're facing a bunch of high-octane offenses. Tampa might be. We'll see. Carolina is not. New Orleans, I don't see them as a high-octane offense. So, you know, that's the good news. The bad news is, yeah, look, it's tough. I mean, these are guys who are real difference makers at premium spots. It's going to be something where the whole defense is going to have to compensate for that loss and not just the guys replacing them.
1: You mentioned the Chiefs. Where are you at in terms of them having a second wind in them to start up another run here with Mahomes back healthy?
0: I think, look, if you ask them internally, they love this draft class. They're super.

0: super high on Delaney. They're really high on our Mason Thomas. They really like Peter Woods, who is dealing with a little bit of an ankle right now, but when he's been healthy, he's been nearly unblockable at camp. He's had good reps against everybody, from Creed Humphrey to Trey Smith on down the line. But the reality is they're going to need these guys. They're going to need these rookies to be good this year if they're going to be a contending team. I mean, I think there's a world they win 10 games and they're in the divisional round if these rookies are whatever. But for them, that's a disgrace. Like, their standard is if they're not in the Super Bowl winning it, it's a failure. Now, I don't look at them as the favorite that they've been in recent years because they have a lot of questions and because youth is going to have to really serve them well here. At the same point, I would tell you that I think if the rookies are good, it's a really nice class, then they're as good as anybody in the AFC. I mean, that's kind of the thing. You look at the AFC, at least I do, and say, all right, well, who do you love? I mean, who's the team? You know, you love the Rams in the NFC. Okay. Who's the team in the AFC that you look at and just go, that team's just better than them, and I'd be shocked if they beat them in a playoff game? Like, is it Buffalo? I wouldn't be shocked if the Chiefs beat the Bills in a playoff game. They do it every year almost. Would I be shocked if the Chiefs beat Houston in a playoff game? No. And I'm picking Houston to go to the Super Bowl, but I wouldn't be shocked if the Chiefs beat them. I mean, it's Mahomes and C.J. Stroud. They could win that game. And Denver, kind of the same thing there, right? Like Mahomes. So it's a weird conference in the sense that I don't know that there's a single team that you look at and just go, feel great about them. No real big questions. I think they all have big questions. And when you have Patrick Mahomes, you start out with a pretty big answer.
1: Which one of the quarterbacks, Lamar Jackson or Josh Allen, in your opinion, is more at risk of not winning a Super Bowl at this point in their career?
0: Jackson. I don't think he's going to age as well as Allen. And look, I don't know that Allen's going to age incredibly well because he's so physical, he takes so many hits. But I think Allen has the ability to, like, even if he doesn't run that much as his career goes on, that definitely takes away a big chunk of his game, but he's still a great player. Lamar Jackson, to his undying credit, has become a much better pocket passer as the years have gone. Early in his career, he's not good in the pocket. He has become a legitimate presence in the pocket. But if you talk to people around the league, they will still tell you, listen, the first thing you do is you do not let him run. And if he wants to throw 40 times, let him do it. Not because he can't do it, but you'd rather that than he gets outside the pocket with that speed and the athleticism. That's always the number one fear. He's 30 in January. He's missed a lot of games over the last 3-4 years. If that starts to go and he's got to just stand there, you defend him totally differently. And the other part is Henry. Look, I was in Baltimore Wednesday. Henry looks unbelievable. But at some point, the wheels are coming off of that car too. I mean, it's human nature. He's not going to play like this till he's 50. So I think Baltimore is the team that I look at and say, it's kind of more, hey, man, you got to do it now. And don't get me wrong. The Bills were under an immense amount of pressure. Like, you got to win. And that's the one thing the Chiefs, they don't have to worry. They won. They have their dynasty. If the Chiefs don't ever win again, fine. It was an unqualified success. The Bills and the Ravens have more pressure than any team in football. Don't let anybody tell you otherwise. If they don't win the Super Bowl, it is a catastrophic failure for those two franchises. It just is. So I have two new coaches. But I think the Ravens, not only because of Lamar and the way he plays, but they just have a lot of guys over 30 years old. And that runway, you're getting to the end of it now. Where I think the Bills, they're aging in some spots, but I still think the Bills might have a few more years than the Ravens do.
1: Deshaun starting in Cleveland, more about the money or more about Shador not being ready?
0: Oh, I think the general consensus in the league is it's more about Jimmy Haslam. Can't accept the fact that Deshaun Watson's a $230 million sunk cost. But, I mean, I got news for Jimmy Haslam. He's a $230 million sunk cost. That's what he is. He can't play. I mean, here's the thing, too, right? I mean, I don't think it's talked about enough because maybe it's an inside baseball type of thing, but I think it's reality. These guys in that locker room, they're not going to play for Deshaun Watson. They all know that this is the last year of his deal. They all know he's not the future. He's not going to be there. I mean, I'm not saying they're not going to go out and try hard. They'll give it their best. They're pro athletes. They're out there getting paid. They're trying to put out good tape. But they are not going to go – they're not going to be as invested in every single thing that happens is if Shador is the guy. Because also, look at that offense. Casey Concepcion, Denzel Boston, both rookies. Quinshon Judkins, second-year player. Harold Fannin, second-year player. These guys are all Shador's age. They're all looking at it like, hey, man, we're the young guns. It's our team. It's our time. I think Shador Sanders is going to be good. He might not be. He might be terrible. But here's the thing. Whenever I talk about Shador Sanders and what he's going to be or could be, it's always with a mic. I know Deshaun Watson's terrible. I know he can't play. Like, I don't have a question about whether or not Deshaun Watson has literally not been good since before the pandemic. Like, 2020 was the last year that he played well. He's won 9 games in 4 years in Cleveland. 9 games. So this to me is purely, hey, look, we've got to appease the owner. And their first 2 games are on the road. They go to Jacksonville, they go to Tampa. Week 3, they open at home to play Carolina. My guess is you're going to see Shador Sanders run out of tunnel week 3. I do not think they have the guts to trot him out there. If they're 0-2, Watson, that is. Put Watson out there at 0-2, and you're going to introduce him to the 8,000 in Cleveland? Good luck with that.
1: Wrapping up our conversation with Matt Verderam, our buddy from Sports Illustrated. Make sure you check him out there. Before I let you go, if you're Vegas, what are you doing? Quarterback, Mendoza or Cousins?
0: I'd start Cousins, but I'd go to Mendoza fairly early. Like, if you look at their schedule's challenging. I mean, there are not a lot of weak spots in there. But I'd probably give Cousins, you know, 6 to 8 games, something like that. I mean, just, you know, give Mendoza some more time. I'd probably try to find places for Mendoza in those games to play. You know, maybe give him a package of plays. Maybe, you know, if they're getting beat 30-10 in the third quarter, put him in there. Let him play the rest of the game. You know, get his feet wet in spots that there really is not a lot to lose. But I think early in Cousins, and I think it ought to be Cousins. I think Cousins, he's not, listen, at this point, I mean, he's not going to win the Super Bowl, but I think he can go out there and give him a reasonable effort. While he keeps his seat warm for a guy who they're hoping is going to take that seat and run with it for the next, you know, 15 years.
1: Matt, really appreciate it. We'll be checking you out at Sports Illustrated. Thanks again.
0: Thanks a lot.
1: That is Matt Verderam there, Sports Illustrated. All right, when we get back to your calls, you just heard him. He made no bones about it. He does not think Tua's future in the NFL is very bright. Stoney, Rodney, Ken, Tony, Jimmy, hang tight. You guys are all up first. When we get back, talking to us starting Friday on 92.9 on the Game.
2: 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Are we tired of talking about Michael Penix and Tua and Jack Strand? 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And the Braves go for the sweep against the Dodgers. 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
5: Southwest Atlanta, crash delays continue on Highway 166, westbound at Stanton Road. We also have delays with a crash in Fulton, I-20 eastbound at 285 in the left lane. And word of a crash to watch for in Kennesaw, I-75 northbound at Wade Green Road. Be safe. I'm Neil Fiorito with Odyssey Atlanta Traffic.

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0: evening long here on 92.9 The Game. And we're talking Tua T-U-A. Why? Well, in case you missed it, he's got to start tomorrow because somebody isn't ready to go. So, yeah. Therefore, henceforth, all eyes on Tua tomorrow. So the question is, how do you feel? Are you rooting for him? Because he's got the jersey on and we need somebody to do well? Are you not rooting for him because you don't like what you've seen? Are you still rooting for Penix? How do you feel, Atlanta? Let's talk. 404-726-0929. Lines are jammed, so let's get right to it. Thanks for holding through the break. Stoney leads us off. Stoney, how you feeling? Stoney? Oh, all right, Stoney. Give us a call back. Rodney leads us off. Rodney.
1: Yeah, brother. How you doing?
0: I'm good, man. What's up?
1: My pick would be Stran, Jack Stran. I think it would be a great quarterback for this team. I say that because he got the ability to get him back at move into the pocket. He understands the pocket. He got great vision in the pocket. He can run.
0: But Rodney, that vision hasn't been tested against real NFL talent yet. We'll see that.
1: But
0: well, no, hey, we won't. But we won't see Rodney because he's the third quarterback up tomorrow. I don't know if you missed it or not, but Kevin Stefanski said tomorrow it's Tua, then it's Cooper, then it's Stran. So that means Stran's going to be playing against the same talent that he played against Indy, the same guys, the threes and the fours.
1: But still, he is the best quarterback on that team. I'll let you know that now. He can run. He got great awareness. Michael Penix, if he run, he going to go down. Tua can't run. They don't have that vision. Jack can extend the play. If all those runs that Jack ran in that game, Michael Penix would have never did that.
0: No, he wouldn't. Rodney, and I appreciate the call. You're right about that. But again.
2: Oh, God, take me away.
0: Yeah. Mama, I'm coming home. Mama, I see the light. I'm coming. Save me a seat on the couch. I'm coming. Yeah, man. I mean, Orin, you know what I decided at this point? I can't fight it. I'm not strong enough.
2: Oh, God, take me away.
0: Yeah, I'm not. I am not strong enough to single-handedly wave off the Strand stance. I can't do it. I've tried and I've tried and I've tried and they just keep coming. They just keep coming. It's like a colony of ants. They never end. They never end. As soon as I think I've, you know, stomped out the last one, five more are lined up behind it. And as much as I try and I try and I try to explain why Jack Strand is not getting in, it doesn't matter. It doesn't matter. So, okay. I mean, God, I hope he doesn't do well on Friday. I don't want to say that out loud. Not because I'm not rooting for him, but because then this
2: that
0: is...
2: That does it! Oh, God, take me away!
0: Take me away. Mama, I'm coming home, Mama. Because then this is never going to stop. I mean, it's just never going to stop. I don't know what to do at this point. I tried being stern. I've tried being patient. I've gotten angry. I've gotten sad. Orin, we've been through the whole gambit of emotions here. There's nothing I can do at this point. I'm defeated on the Jack Strand front. You guys have beaten me into submission over the course of 4 days here this week. It's crazy. Like, because I've given you the argument. I've told you the lead pipe, stone cold fact, diamond locks as to why this isn't going to happen and why it's not going to work. You just refuse to accept what it is. Like Rodney's point was like, oh, well, he'll get it. No, he won't. They told you. Kevin Stefanski told us earlier this week the order. It's Tua, then it's Cooper, then it's Jack. That's the order of which the guys are playing tomorrow night. So that means once again,

0: Jack Strand will be facing the threes and the fours of the Dolphins, who, by the way, are the worst team in the NFL. So I'm not going to be surprised if he does well again. But again, that doesn't matter because it's against threes and fours. Anyway, back to the Tua conversation. Ken is up next. Ken.
1: Turtle, how you doing, my brother?
0: I'm doing.
1: Hey, man, let me just comment on my man, Penix. I'm a big Penix fan. I was big on him coming out of Washington. But Michael just needs to stop talking. Stop talking, Mike, yeah. At least for now anyway. You're the quarterback, and I know you got to talk. But somebody needs to get behind you and just tell you how to address the media, things, how to say things and things not to say. Because all you had to say, Michael, was, yeah, I'm itching to get back out there. However, it's a coach's decision, et cetera. Don't say what you said, dude, because you sound weak. You don't sound like a winner. You know, that's the average person. That's the way they're going to take it, whether you're a Penix fan or not, man.
0: John, this is like the fourth time he's done it this offseason.
1: Exactly. That's why somebody needs to get in his ear and tell him how to talk to the media. You can't just – I mean, I love an honest person, but you can't be just brutally honest like that because people are going to eat you up, man, and chew you out and spit you out, man. Come on, Michael. You can do better than that. But you was talking about Strand earlier, man. I mean, I hear you, Turtle, when you say who he's going up against. But regardless who he's going up against, he looks the part. And if he looks the part, why not put him out there with first and second stringers and just see what the guy can do? Because he has the, you know, the physical quality, you know.
0: Well, let me say this, Ken, and I appreciate the phone call. Your phone was breaking up. Orin, okay, Kevin Stefanski watches Jack Strand at practice every day, correct? Okay. He did make the order. He did tell you where Jack Strand is at. You guys don't want to listen, man. You don't want to listen. He's telling you. He's going up against the threes and the fours. He didn't do that by accident. He didn't forget. Kevin Stefanski watches every throw and every play and every drill that Jack Strand does in practice every day. And he decided to put him back with the threes and the fours this week. So, Ken, you can ask, but Stefanski already told you the answer. He told you. He told you, and he told me, and he told Orin, and he told everybody else exactly where Jack Strand is at right now. He's working with the threes and the fours, okay? In the game. I know in practice he got a little elevated this week. Good for him. He earned it. But in terms of the game, he still said Cooper Rush is the guy that's going to go against the twos and the threes. Okay? And Jack Strand is going to get the threes and the fours. And that's just how it is. So you can say, why? The coach is telling you. The coach made the list. It's not an accident. He did it on purpose. I'm sorry. Tony is up next. Tony.
2: Hey, I appreciate you taking my call. And I won't mention Jack Strand to save you the heartache there.
0: Thank you.
2: But I am going to mention Stetson Bennett because your argument was that we shouldn't be looking at a D2 undrafted player. What about a D1 two-time national championship that's been learning behind Matthew Stafford for 2 years? And the argument against Penix is, we're just going to expect him to all of a sudden not get hurt when his college career, he spent 4 years with a season-ending injury, two shoulders, two ACLs, and now it's happening again. Our front office needs to be, there's a little incompetency going on behind our draft picks around our QB play.
0: Tony, can I ask you a question? If you're Sean McVay, the quarterback guru, why? Would you draft Ty Simpson number 15 overall if Stetson Bennett was the answer? Why?
2: Because he knows he has capital and being able to trade Stetson Bennett.
0: No. What do you?
2: Absolutely.
0: Tony. If Stetson Bennett got traded to the Falcons tomorrow, it would cost you no more than a sixth or seventh round pick. That's it.
2: And guess what? It's the same salary that we're paying Tua, who's not going to play a game for us this year. And if Penix starts against the Steelers,

0: T.J. Watt's going to knock him out for the season again. And then we're going to have to play Jack Stram. That's where we're going to be.
1: Appreciate the phone call.
2: That does it. Oh, God, take me away.
1: Oh, my God. Sometimes you got to laugh so you don't cry. Sometimes you got to laugh so you don't cry. You want to read the headline on awful announcing tomorrow? Atlanta radio host loses his mind on the air. It'll be quite a story to read. Guys, again, like, I just don't know how many formulas I can concoct in my brain to try to explain this to you when it comes to Jack Strand and Stetson Bennett. The game is tomorrow, and we're still talking about Stetson Bennett and Jack Strand. Why? Why? The question tonight is about Tua, and it always comes back to Jack Strand and Stetson Bennett. Why? Oh, Sam, Juan, Daniel, Jimmy, everybody hang tight. Take more of your calls on 92.9 The Game.
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1: This look is dedicated to you. Thank you. Thank you.

0: a lot better about Atlanta's postseason chances, seeing them get the wins here that they didn't get against Milwaukee and against the Yankees.
1: Now, Ronald Acuña Jr. not in this one. I would assume, I think it's been reported that there's not correlation between what he did last night, you know, on the base paths and all that. What did you make of that situation?
0: So, to me, I felt like it was a mistake, right? Ronald needs to come up throwing to second base to hold Ohtani to a single. Walt Weiss kind of explained, hey, you know, he looked to try to throw to first base. Matt Olson hadn't gotten back to the bag yet from trying to field that ball. And today being out of the lineup is more related to giving him a mental reset than being a discipline situation. But you can tell that Ronald's pressing a little bit, trying to produce in other ways, because at the plate he's not doing it, right? He's trying to bait guys into throws. He's trying to do a little bit too much because the bat is slumping. And so I think the idea from Walt Weiss today, give him the mental reset, give him a day off. We're not going to ask him to do anything today, and we're going to get back after tomorrow. I think that's the right way to handle the entire situation. It was a bad play. It didn't lose you the game, but it's because he's struggling offensively. Give him a chance to try to reset and maybe fix that.
1: It's his chase rate. That's part of the problem, right? He's chasing a lot more than he usually does.
0: Yeah, on the season, his chase rate's roughly the same, but recently, in the last 2-3 weeks or so, the chase rate is up and the production's not there with it. And we see this a lot with guys who are in slumps. They start trying to swing at more pitches, trying to force the action. And I wrote a big, long piece this morning, we talked about it on the podcast, about he's not producing against four-seam fastballs. And while he's chasing like this, opponents are just throwing him less and less of those. So it kind of builds on itself. And, yeah, he's chasing. He's not getting contact on the most hittable pitches. That's the problem right now.
1: When it comes to the middle of the lineup, once we hit playoff time, do you think Money Harris is going to stay around 5-6? And do you think Austin Riley is going to stay around 7-8?
0: The one thing I'll say for Walt Weiss is he's been willing to move the lineup around a lot, but the Austin Riley thing, he's left him there even though he's hitting pretty well. And I think it's an acknowledgement of something you and I have talked about in the past. I think most of Riley's issues at this point have been mental, and putting him at the bottom of the order is helping with that somewhat. So I wouldn't be surprised if Michael Harris moves around, depending on how you need to break up your lefties, you know, and where he needs to be. But Austin Riley kind of feels like he's going to be down in the number 8 spot for a while, unless there's some reason where so many guys are not hitting, you have to move him up. I think you'll see Harris float around 4-5. I think Riley's going to stay at 8.
1: Found out Suarez is starting a throwing program. What do you foresee to be a reasonable timeline?
0: So he's probably going to progress to bullpens next week. That was something we got today from Walt Weiss. The ramp-up period is not as long for a reliever as it is for a starter, but I still think you're in a situation where you're shooting for probably the last week of the season. I figure Gwinnett's season ends about a week before Atlanta's does. That's probably where you see him try to come back to the majors and get some major league innings in before the postseason starts. At this point, being as far behind as he is, you really can't rush this if you want him to be both back and effective in October.
1: Schwellenbach and Waldrop, is that looking like more of a pipe dream?
0: Walt Weiss told us the other day, he said, you know, you could look at the calendar and you do the math. They're at the point, they still haven't progressed in their throwing programs. And as starters, they're going to, and longer layoffs, they're going to require a little bit longer to build up the arm strength. At this point, I don't think you can reasonably expect any of the Strider, Schwellenbach, Waldrop group back. For me, it's Ronaldo Lopez making a second rehab start tomorrow. It's Robert Suarez, hopefully. And I think that's all the reinforcements you have coming off the injured list. I don't think you get the starters back.
1: Talking all things Braves as they try to wrap up the series with the Dodgers here on 92.9 The Game with our buddy Lindsey Crosby. Make sure you check out Braves Today. All right, so when it comes to the state of the bullpen, a lot of guys are doing a lot of legwork. Is there any concern about guys like Didier Fuentes, for example?

0: example, who is entering sort of an uncharted waters here in terms of not only his role, but his innings?
1: So Lindgren, they've done a pretty good job of kind of treating him with kid gloves this season. He's only pitched back-to-back, I think, twice all year, and they're trying to give him extra rest right now. You do have the issue of when you get to the postseason, can you continue doing that? I think innings-wise, he's okay. Honestly, the one I'm worried about is Dylan Lee. He's run the highest workloads in Atlanta's pen just about every season, and we've seen recently, including last night, the stuff being left up. Kind of a common sign of fatigue is when guys can't get their stuff to go where it needs to go, and they're leaving pitchers in the middle of the plate. So I think Fuentes is somebody they're trying to be very careful with. They'll use him two innings last night. He's going to be down today and probably tomorrow as well. But Dylan Lee's the guy that I'm a little more concerned about just because of how much they've ridden him this season and really every season he's been in Atlanta.
0: What have the numbers said so far about Smith-Shawver and his starts back? Is there stuff to build on there?
1: The ability to miss bats is there. The problem that he has, and you saw this a lot last night, is he's getting behind hitters. He faced 21 batters last night, and I believe the number, like, it was below 50% first pitch strike rate. And so because of that, his splitter had a chase rate under 25%. And that pitch, you can't reliably control it. It only works if they expand the zone to go after it. So because of that, you can see the promise. You can see how it could work. The numbers show that, hey, when he's in a pitcher's count, he gets the chase, he gets the swing and miss, he gets the strikeouts. He's just not doing enough to get in those situations. So that's the thing you've got to figure out. You probably have four or five more starts with him between now and the end of the season to figure that out. But once you get that dialed in, and I'm pretty sure they will eventually, that's probably your game three starter in the postseason right there.
0: Is Molly number two?
1: The way he's pitched, it's hard to argue that Molly's not the guy you want as number two. I mean, he's allowed just a handful of runs since he came over. Of all of the starting pitchers traded at the trade deadline, Tyler Molly has the best ERA. It's better than Tarek Skubal. It's better than Casey Mize. It's better than Robbie Ray. It's better than everybody Braves fans wanted. Molly's been the best, and it's because he's simplified what he's done on the mound. He's throwing just a couple pitches. Sean Murphy did a good job of guiding him through those starts, but he's throwing strikes. He's throwing strikes, he's getting ahead of guys, and he's getting chased on his splitter. So I think he's your game two starter right now, and I think you're probably not – I don't think it's that close of a conversation compared to everybody else because he can miss bats and throw strikes.
0: You mentioned Murph. Did he just run into one last night, or are you seeing slow progression since he's come back?
1: The contact has gotten – it has been hard contact. And it was a bad pitch last night. It was a center cutter, but 92, 93 miles an hour. Not where you want to leave that pitch. But at the same time, he saw it, he fired off the swing, and he got it. A lot of his swings last night, a lot of his swings in the last couple games that he started, the bat speed's there, the exit velocities are there. It really feels like he's getting closer and closer to being an actual positive offensive performer, and that makes your lineup even deeper. And even last year when he struggled, he had an OPS of over 800 against lefties, and that's been one of the weaknesses for Atlanta this season. So, you know, even if he just stayed where he is now, you feel good about him helping. But if he can do what he did last night, he's a legitimate threat in your order to extend that lineup a little bit longer.
0: Goes without saying, but after this series, Colorado, makeup game with San Fran, Washington for a couple before a big four-gamer in Philadelphia. How important is it for the Braves to take advantage of that stretch before Philly?
1: I've been saying that if that series, if the Phillies matchups in September, seven games, if one team's within five games of the other when the first of those series starts, the division's up for grabs. So if Atlanta can capitalize on, you know, six, seven games against weak opponents, and Philly can somehow start losing. They've been, I think, 8-2 in the last 10 games. They've been really good. You can build a little distance and give yourself a cushion where you don't have to sweep the series. You just have to hold serve, and you're going to be in the driver's seat. The Braves also have a matchup against the Cubs between those two, and they play some tough teams. So you have to take advantage. You need to win three of these four against Colorado and San Francisco, really, just to make sure you're set up to hold on to the division against Philly.
0: Lindsey, great stuff as always. We'll be checking out Braves today. We'll chat soon. Thanks.
1: Thanks for having me.
0: All right. That is Lindsey Crosby there. Good.

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1: 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Your calls are next on 92.9 The Game.
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0: Saw it live too. Did you ever see Oren when they did this on SNL? Oh, so good. Such a good day. If you have 5 minutes later when you're home, go YouTube this. It's on YouTube. You can watch it for free. Google Cult of Personality live SNL. It'll pop right up. It's really good. It's one of the more fun live performances.
1: So CM Punk, the wrestler, this is his entrance song.
0: That's right.
1: And when they do the big, like either WrestleMania or SummerSlam, they'll sometimes have a live backing band do the entrance music, and Living Color a couple of times has come out and done a live version of Cult of Personality as he walks through the ring. Which
0: is that's awesome. I'll look that up on YouTube when I get home. But we're taking your calls now on Tua T-U-A. He's starting tomorrow. What do we think? You backing him up because he's wearing a Falcons jersey and somebody's got to play? And Penix told us in that infamous soundbite now, nah, I ain't trying to play no game on Friday. Just had three practices. Nah. N-A-H. So let's see what you think. We'll start with Juan. Thanks for holding, man. What's going on? Juan.
2: Can you hear me?
0: Yeah, I got you. What's up?
2: All right, thanks for having me on, man. Shout out to Mike Bell and Carl Dukes today, man. They had me crying laughing talking about Michael Penix. Michael Penix, he got PTSD, man. Shout out to the whole new Falcon regime. He got PTSD. He's going to be tampered, damaged goods for the rest of his career. Tua, he's going to hang himself. He's giving enough rope to hang himself. And let's not kill the fans on Strand, man. That's the best thing we've seen since Matt Ryan wore that number two jersey in Atlanta, man. But one thing y'all are saying is Jack Strand hasn't seen any competition but D2. But right now, 2 weeks in the preseason, he's seen second-year NFL professionals and he's seen...
0: No, but those guys that he's facing, Juan, are going to be sitting on the couch in a week after cutdown day. That's the whole point. I appreciate the call. That's the whole point, is that the guys he faced last weekend and the guys he's going to face tomorrow are going to be sitting on a couch come Monday morning. Because Sunday's cut day, and you got to have your rosters down. Now, I think Jack Strand should make the roster for the Falcons, but the guys that he's going against, no. That's where you're wrong, Juan. He has not faced real NFL competition. He just hasn't. That's not me trying to poo-poo him. That's just a fact. The guys he faced last Saturday will not be on an NFL roster on Monday morning. The guys he is going to face tomorrow night will not be on a roster come Monday morning. So whether you believe in Tua or Penix or not, and I don't believe in Tua, but what choice do we have, right? What choice do we have? He's starting tomorrow. He's with the ones because Penix can't go. And that is endlessly frustrating. Daniel is up next. Daniel.
3: Turtle.
0: What's
3: Turtle,
0: up?
3: How's it going, man?
0: Good, man. What's going on?
3: Hey, love the show, man. I've been waiting to call in all week. You were yelling at me earlier in the week talking about Jack Strand, so I want to apologize for that. I probably moved your blood pressure a little higher, probably.
0: No, man. Listen, I understand, and I'll let you obviously say what you want to say. I understand everybody's excitement, but you're just getting yourself all riled up for absolutely nothing. That's the problem. Like, you're going to be really let down when this dude does not see a snap on the field this year. I'm just trying to get everybody prepared for that, but they don't want to hear it.
3: But you have to say, you have changed your position slightly, right? Because you did say earlier in the week that you thought that it was completely ridiculous that ESPN said he would make the 53. So you agree that he should make the 53, right?
0: I think he will make the 53 because there is a chance he would get poached off the practice squad. Not because, okay, totally. but not because he's like earned it. I want to be clear
3: understood.
0: About that.
3: Understood. And I totally agree and appreciate you for coming around on that. I'm a huge MP9 fan, man. I got MP9 jersey. You know, I'm rocking with Penix. I'm telling you, I'm so disappointed by his comments. I don't know, man. I don't know where to go from here. Do you think Penix is making this decision that he will not go on the field, or do you think this is Stefanski?
0: I think it's everybody, and I appreciate the phone call, Daniel. Like, they don't make these decisions in a vacuum, as they say. Penix and his team and the Falcons and doctors, I think everybody got together, and they made a plan. Now, we're only getting drips and drabs of that plan.

0: plan because Stefanski doesn't want to give us anything, and that's his prerogative, that's his right. But the one thing it's going to do is it's going to keep all of us questioning and guessing and having these sorts of conversations. That's the fallout when you choose to keep everything close to the vest. You leave it up to the media and the fans to speculate about what's going on behind the scenes. To your point, we don't know. We'll never know because there's just certain things that organizations don't reveal. But there was some level of contingency that got together and decided on what the plan should be for Penix. And that plan apparently included clearing him on Saturday for practice, but not for the game. Now, I don't know how much of that was influenced by one party or another. Maybe the Falcons were like, hey, Mike, you ready to go? And Penix and his team were like, we think we should really wait. Or maybe it was the other way around. Maybe Penix went to them and said, hey, we're clear, we're ready to go. And the Falcons were like, yeah, but based on some things you've told us and your tie, I think we should wait. No need to rush it. We don't know. Or maybe it was somewhere in between both of those things. But we'll never know. It's a shame we'll never know. Because again, all that leaves us to do here is speculate. And that just leaves the door open to all these conversations. And that's where we're at. Sam on line one is up next. Sam.
1: Hey, Turtle. Hey, quick question. I get to my point.
0: Yeah.
1: What's the quickest way for a first-year coach to get fired and not see year two?
0: Lose football games.
1: Yeah, and you do that by starting an undrafted rookie free agent quarterback from Division II. That's pretty much what that leads to. A guy that's unprepared and is not ready. So I don't understand what these people are talking about, but no coach in his right mind is going to start week one of his first season with an undrafted rookie quarterback whose only action has been against third and fourth string guys in one half of a preseason game. At some point, reality has to count for something.
0: Yeah, it's like not eating for 3 days and somebody giving you, you know, a piece of bread and you it tastes like a gourmet steak because you haven't eaten in three days. The Falcons haven't had a good quarterback in 6 years, so the first sign of somebody playing well, everybody's drooling all over them.
1: And again, you're playing well in a half of a preseason game against third and fourth stringers on the worst team in the NFL. 60%, 80%, 90% of the guys that he played against won't be on the NFL roster.
0: Nope.
1: So again, reality has to count for something. But as far as Michael Penix, I'm not totally shocked that he's not playing. It doesn't shock me. I mean, you're talking about a guy who's in the first year of a new offense who has basically haven't faced any live bullets in the off season, three practices in the new offense, the new OC, the new everything. I'm not shocked that a guy with his injury history is holding off a little bit. I mean, I would agree with a previous call. It might be a little PTSD, but at the same time, we can't ignore his injury history. But at the same time, I mean, this is a guy who's had three practices in a new offense with a new head coach.
0: No,
1: That's not totally shocking to me.
0: Right, but Sam, the problem is it just stinks that his first game reps are going to come against live bullets in a regular season game, and he's going to be, I think, going to have a tough time processing because it's going to be coming at him fast.
1: And you know what? You might not be wrong. I don't necessarily disagree with that, but I wasn't expecting to see the guy until October anyway. So if anything prior to October is, you know, that's more of a benefit. But, I mean, one way or another, whether it's, you know, if he has to face live action in a regular season, we got to find out what we got in Michael Penix. I mean, hey, you know, the bullets are coming. You're going to take incoming. So one way or another, you know, I think they're giving him every opportunity, every giving him the benefit of every doubt. Well, one way or another, we're going to find out about Michael Penix this year.
0: Yeah, well, we have to, Sam, and I appreciate the phone call. Good stuff. We have to. The Falcons can't go into next year, and they won't go into next year with a remaining question mark about Michael Penix Jr. He's either the guy or he's not, and there's no in between. He may still be on the team, but it'll be as a backup. I can promise you that. It's not going to be as a starter if he doesn't own it this year. This is his chance, whether it's 13 games or 15 games or 17 games or 10 games, whatever it's going to be. They need to figure it out. Tinker is up next. Tinker.

0: Yo.
1: Hey, man.
0: What's going on?
1: Oh, by the way, was that Texas Pete?
0: No, it was Louisiana.
1: Okay, because I did the same thing with Texas Pete.
0: Yeah, I'm a big Louisiana
1: they came
0: guy.
1: Out with a hotter version.
0: Yeah, oh,
1: I went ahead and got all over it. Yeah, it'll light you up.
0: Oh, dude, my tongue was numb, Tinker. It was crazy.
1: But no, it's time to break out Tinker's moving truck, back it up to both them boys' houses, fill it on up, watch them go across that state line. Because I think by Christmas, both of them are going to have their real estate license. I'd hate to think Penix goes to bed every night and has like nightmares of the operation game, you know, just waking up.
0: Yeah, or TJ.
1: Both of them are way pathetic.
0: Well, that's the thing, and appreciate it, Tinker. Stay safe out there. And that's the other thing too, Tinker, is that's why I'm not completely opposed to them going out and trying to bring somebody else in if this nonsense continues. If Tua goes out there and is awful tomorrow, I'm probably going to try to bring in another quarterback. And everybody out there could tell me I'm crazy and I'm stupid and I don't know what I'm talking about. Have at it. I'm not starting Cooper Rush and I'm not starting Jack Strand. I'm not doing that to the fan base, to the coaching staff. I'm bringing in at least somebody with some upside, with some talent that is requisite to where they are in their career before you jump me about Jack Strand. And what I mean by that is somebody who was a high draft pick or somebody who played high-level college football and is more ready for the NFL than Jack Strand is after playing at a D2 school. That's what I mean. Not that Jack Strand can't be good in the future. He can. But not as an undrafted rookie. It's not happening. All right. 404-726-0929. Slick, Tim, Mr. Jones, and Jimmy, you guys are going to be kicking us off to lead off the 8 o'clock hour. Plenty more time to take your calls.

0: any more time to take your calls. We'll also keep you posted on Braves and Dodgers as the Braves look to take out the Brooms against the Dodgers after Drake Baldwin with a solo bomb in the first to lead it off for the Braves. It is 1-0 in the bottom of the third. So we'll keep you posted on that. Plenty more of your calls on Tua getting the start tomorrow for the Falcons right here on your home of the Falcons. It's 92.9 The Game.
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